0: 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Finding scholarships is hard work. 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
3: Iranian drones shot down. I'm Lisa Lacera, Fox News. The military says the drones were launched toward the Strait of Hormuz. President Trump, speaking at a roundtable for Wisconsin farmers, said again today the U.S. will be victorious in Iran, either on paper or through the military. And he said,
4: "We have the greatest military anywhere in the world."
3: Earlier this week, Iranian drones heavily damaged a passenger terminal at Kuwait's main airport, killing one person, wounding dozens, and briefly closing the airfield. Also at the roundtable, the president expressed frustration over today's Wall Street sell-off.
4: "So when you have great job numbers, the stock market goes down because they think interest rates will go up. And when interest rates go up, they stop inflation. Well, you know what else stops inflation? Growth actually stops inflation. And they ought to go back to the old system. When we have good numbers, the markets ought to go up."
3: Labor Department reports employers added a surprising 172,000 jobs in May. The unemployment rate stayed at 4.3%. The Dow lost 695. The Nasdaq sunk 1,122 points. The S&P minus 200 points. A federal judge has ordered a former CIA agent to remain jailed while awaiting trial on a charge he stole gold bars from the agency.
5: Former CIA agent David Rush was arrested last month, and the FBI searched his home in Northern Virginia. He's accused of stealing more than 300 gold bars from the CIA. The FBI says they found $2 million worth of currency and more than 30 Rolex watches. He's also accused of lying on his resume, including about his education. Rush appeared in federal court today. Federal prosecutors said he was a master manipulator, that there are still funds unaccounted for, and that Rush moved money into commodities that could be liquidated easily. His attorney argued everything's accounted for, including the gold bars, which he had for his job. The judge said he could not ignore the government's evidence and ordered Rush to remain in detention.
3: Fox's Jessica Rosenthal. 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
6: Strong thunderstorms possible on Saturday, high of 84. I'm Chief Meteorologist Austin Chaney for WHIO.
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6: I'm Parker Testa with the University of Dayton Sports Update. The Dayton Flyers men's basketball non-conference schedule is beginning to take form. The first time Dayton will see the floor is October 17th, as the Notre Dame Fighting Irish will visit the UD Arena in an exhibition contest. John Rothstein of CBS is reporting Dayton's season opener will be November 2nd at home against NJIT. The Flyers are also set to host South Florida December 12th. It will be the first time the two teams have played each other since the San Juan shootout in the 1997-98 season. Dayton will also play road games at Florida State and at Liberty. The 2026-27 campaign will be Anthony Grant's 10th as Dayton's head coach. He returns two starters from last season's 25-12 team that went to the NIT quarterfinals, forward Amel Latong.
8: Latong for three. Good!
6: And forward Jayon Simon.
8: Simon, hard to the rim with a flush!
6: I'm Parker Testa on the home of the Flyers, WHIO.
9: For This Week in History, I'm Ron Otto. 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June 2nd, 1953, 27-year-old Elizabeth II is crowned Queen of the United Kingdom.
10: Oh,
9: June 3rd, 1950, Carillon Park's historical exhibits open for the first time. 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And June 6th, 1944, D-Day, the Allies invade Normandy during World War II.
10: This is Robert St. John in the NBC newsroom in New York. Ladies and gentlemen, we may be approaching a fateful hour. All night long, bulletins have been pouring in from Berlin claiming that D-Day is here, claiming that the invasion of Western Europe has begun.
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1: It is Fox Across America with Jimmy Failla, but it's not with Jimmy Failla. It's with his fill-in host, Tom Shalhoub. And I'm sure you're very excited. Be very excited. I don't know what Jimmy's doing. I don't ask. They call me, I come in. I like that intro. It says from anywhere USA. Because really, it's from New York City. But you guys don't want to hear that. Out there in the red states listening to Jimmy, you want to think he's in a pickup truck or a cab somewhere. He's in New York City. We all live here. I, in fact, say that when I do my stand-up shows. And I'm sure Jimmy does, too. No matter where I go, I say, yeah, raising my kids in New York City. And everybody boos. But we are here from New York City. It is a great place. It is a great place to live. But it's even greater to get out to the great spaces in America. I was just in Northern Nevada last weekend, and I'm going out to Texas this weekend and meeting real Americans and great Americans. I remember somebody got in trouble for saying that. Who was it? I think it was Sarah Palin. To think where we've come in this world where, you know, President Donald Trump really has, I mean, he hasn't completely snuffed it out, but he doused the flames of political correctness so much that we sometimes forget what a crazy atmosphere we were living in. And I'm not talking about like during COVID. I'm talking about like 15, 20 years ago when Sarah Palin said, and it was more, that was probably, yeah, about 20 years ago. When was Sarah Palin? When was it? 2000s? 2008. Okay. So almost 20 years. Sarah Palin said something at a, she was in a speech. She said, it's great to be out here with real Americans. And oh, they went crazy. What do you mean by that? What do you mean? And she had to answer and apologize for it and everything else. To think that that would get you in trouble when in fact, everybody knows what we're, you know, people say this every day of the week now. We know where the real Americans are. We know. So anyway, Tom Shalhoub in for Jimmy Failla, Fox Across America. We got a lot of great, we're going to run down all of the issues that are going on in the country today. Guests coming up in the next 3 hours, Griff Jenkins from Fox and Friends Weekend. We got Emily Sturge from Campus Reform, Justine Brooke Murray, Media Research Center. Obviously in the news, turn to your news on anywhere and you're going to see the goateed oyster farmer, Graham Plattner. He is getting more press than anybody. And why is that? Why is it? We're going to talk about that. I'm going to save most of the Graham Plattner stuff for the second hour. We're going to talk about it with Griff because he knows he's up on the latest headlines. I was preparing for the show today and looking at a bunch of different issues. But while I was preparing, all these different accusations have come out about Graham Plattner. I've said this before, and I want you to listen to me. And no, I can't stand the guy. I can't stand the guy. I think he's a major threat. I called him dangerous the other day when I filled in on Outnumbered. And I mean dangerous in this way. I think he's going to win. I think he's going to win. That's why he's dangerous. Now, and why is that dangerous? Because if they control the Senate, essentially, I think they're going to impeach the president again. They really need control of the Senate to bring back their Democrat revolution. And we don't want them to control the Senate. The Democrats want them to control the Senate. So now they're all pretending they don't know. I never heard about this guy with the Nazi tattoo. They're asking AOC, what about Graham Plattner and the controversy? You know what? I've been busy in Washington, D.C. I've been going over legislation and I haven't. They all know what's going on. And they are all going to support him in the end. And this is why I think that guy is going to win. And we're going to have experts in here. I think Griff knows more about like polling numbers. From what I understand, he's polling right now very well, even though he's mired in controversy. The latest polls show him doing well against his Republican opponent, against Susan Collins. He's dangerous because if you see people talking in Maine, you see the local reporters, you see sometimes there's Fox News reporters up there, the Maine Wire, I follow these guys online, they go out into the street and they ask people, hey, what do you think of Graham Plattner? Oh yeah, isn't that the guy with the offensive tattoo? I don't know that much about him. They don't know. Why? Because Mainers are busy. They're doing their own thing. They're out on their, you know, lobster boats. They're doing their, you know, they're working, driving their pickup. Maine is really, I know it's kind of a blue state, or, you know, it's purple or blue, but there's a lot of conservatives up there, but there's also a lot of liberals, but it's heartland America, Maine, and they don't really, they don't have their TVs on. They're not watching cable news all the time. They're not keeping up on everything. And they know that there's a controversial guy running. They don't like Susan Collins much up there because she doesn't like the president. So, you know, the conservatives never, the MAGA Mainers, they don't like Susan Collins. They don't care much for her. And then there's this, a lot of people who just, they voted for Trump. Maybe they vote for Susan Collins. They don't pay attention to politics. All they know is they drive their truck. They want to be left alone. They're sick and tired of, you know, the left-wing politicians ruining their lives. And they don't know that Graham Plattner is essentially a socialist. And they don't know that. All they know is this, there's a guy who's controversial. Oh, he had a Nazi tattoo. I'm sick of people calling people Nazis. I'm going to vote for that guy. They don't know. The last person that was called a Nazi was Trump and Elon Musk. And then they find out there's a guy who had a Nazi tattoo. They probably think, because they hear all these people talking about Nazi this and Nazi that, they think this guy's being unfairly called a racist and they're just going to vote for him. Now, I'm not saying they're dumb. They don't know. They got better things to do. They don't follow every headline. They don't know how left-wing this guy is, and they don't know how he's going to walk hand in hand with AOC to usher in the next impeachment of the president. So I think he's dangerous. We're going to talk more about him in the second hour, and the controversies and all the latest headlines and everything else. I want to talk about America 250. I've been fascinated by this story. I'm sure Jimmy has covered it. Has Jimmy been talking about it? I'm sure. Okay, what do you guys know about America 250? I'll tell you what you know about it. You know that last week, or maybe it was 2 weeks ago, they announced America Freedom 250 is going to have a big concert, and they said it's America's state fair, and we're going to have Vanilla Ice and Millie Vanilli and Martina McBride. They announced it. It was all over Twitter, and everyone was making fun of them. And I also was looking at it, and I was thinking, this seems kind of lame. Who booked Millie Vanilli? I still think that was a bizarre, you know, Google search error. Somebody was trying to find Vanilla Ice because they know he's kind of right wing. And, you know, I don't think he says he is, but he is. And they searched and Milli Vanilli came up and they accidentally booked them or something. Martina McBride was booked because she has that great song, Let Freedom Ring. You know, Sean Hannity used to use her song on his show. And everybody thinks, oh, she's great, you know, Independence Day. She's kind of a jerk and she's left wing. She's a big Obama fan. She hates the right wing. She hates her own audience. Most people don't really know that. And most people don't really care. They're like, yeah, I'll go see her. She sings her, you know, country songs. That's great. Anyway, they booked a bunch of people. And then there were some people on the right saying, why can't we book good headliners? And Matt Walsh was talking about this on his show. This seems a little lame to me. You know, people booking Vanilla Ice and Milli Vanilli. And you know, I mean, nobody has anything against the Commodores. We like them. But what kind of party is this? It doesn't seem very, very good to me for America's 250th anniversary. Truth be told, people didn't seem to realize this was just one event of many, many that have been planned by Freedom 250, including, you know, Dana White's big wrestling event on the lawn of the White House. And also there's that, you know, NASCAR or F1 race or whatever it is through the streets of D.C. They're planning all sorts of kind of Trumpy, fun America 250 events. And I say Freedom 250, I say America 250. Now, you guys, I'm sure at this point, know that there are two organizations, America 250 and Freedom 250. And has it been explained to you enough? I'm reading from USA Today, the difference between America 250. America 250 and Freedom 250 celebrate the same thing, but they are different. How does USA Today describe it? America 250 is a bipartisan commission run by Congress. That sounds nice, right? It's bipartisan. It's run by Congress. While Freedom 250 is a quasi-government group formed by President Donald Trump. Oh, so they painted it in this way, like Freedom 250 is the Trump group. It's fake. It's not real. The real one is America 250. Trump created this other one. And that's when people started, the cancellation started rolling in. Martina McBride canceled. She had this very self-important thing. I thought this was nonpartisan. Who called her? This is what we've never learned. And what I still don't know to this day, because it's been reported on, everyone's been talking. We've been talking about this for a couple of weeks. And all the artists dropped one by one from the concert. And they said, we thought it was nonpartisan, but now we realize that it's a partisan event. How did they realize that? Well, they realized it because somebody called them and said, you have to cancel. Who called them? Who called Martina McBride? Who called the Commodores? Someone got on the phone, and they got on the phone and they yelled and screamed because they all canceled within a period of hours. You know what I'd like to do? Is I know that Vanilla Ice has been making the rounds. He was on Laura Ingraham's show. I'd like to ask Vanilla Ice, who called you? Because I want to know who the people, because they called everybody. And he obviously didn't back down because he's the only one who didn't cancel. Who made the phone call? And I think it was somebody from America 250, the organization that was started by Obama. And they keep saying it was bipartisan congressional thing. If you look at America 250, it's a lot of Democrats, and then it's a lot of Republicans, like Lisa Murkowski, and who's the other one? You can look down the list. Most of the Republicans on there, the Republican politicians, are the anti-Trump Republicans. Freedom 250 was created by Obama. It is run. The CEO of Freedom 250 is she was the head of the Treasury for Obama. This was an Obama organization, and from what I understand, they planned all of these events. And the Trump people came in and they wanted to help plan this celebration. And they were trying to get in with these Freedom 250 people. And Trump was trying to get some of his people involved to plan some events because he wanted special fun events. And Freedom 250 had a lot of storytelling events and, community-based events. And it was a lot of boring stuff. And I want you to go to the America 250 website, America250.org. That is the Obama group. Okay, that is what they call the nonpartisan. And then go to the Freedom 250 website. And there's a stark difference. They're both celebrating the 250th anniversary, but if you look at the America 250 site, it has a lot of Obama feeling community organizing stuff in it. It's a lot of stuff about charities, and there's things at libraries, and there's things at museums, and there's quilting, and there's storytelling. It's boring. No wonder Trump couldn't work with these people. And from what I understand, the people at Freedom 250 boxed them out. They didn't want it because they're all anti-Trump. That whole America 250 organization, tell me it's not a blatant anti-Trump organization. You go to their website and look at them. Look at the kind of things they are planning. Their block parties, it's boring. It's boring. And Trump wants wrestling. He wants, you know, cannons firing off. I understand charities, okay? You can go to America 250 and you can donate to Habitat for Humanity, Jimmy Carter's favorite charity. But, you know, we've done that before. We all know how to do charity. And I got nothing against it. Go ahead, have a charity section of your thing. But Trump wanted to have some fun, okay? We'll be looking more at these websites. It's amazing, some of the events. We're going to go over some of the events that we have on America 250 and contrast them with the events on Trump's Freedom 250. This is Tom Shalhoub. I'm in for Jimmy Failla on Fox Across America. Stick with us. We'll be back.
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20: Strong thunderstorms possible on Saturday, high of 84. I'm Chief Meteorologist Austin Chaney for WHIO.
1: Welcome back. Fox Across America with Jimmy Failla is being guest hosted by yours truly, Tom Shalhoub. We're talking about America 250 versus Freedom 250. The two different organizations. Let's play that clip because this is generally the narrative that's been out there in the world is the same narrative that was voiced by John Oliver on his show the other night, and that's what took hold. And I think it's not only on, you know, the left, people like John Oliver, but the right has really adopted this narrative. Play John Oliver for me.
2: Now, crucially, the organization planning that event, Freedom 250, is not the same thing as the nonprofit America 250, led by a bipartisan board created by Congress. Instead, it's a public-private partnership launched by the White House with some dicey elements, including the fact that for $1 million, donors to it could get access to Trump. And as its political slant became clear, acts who were part of that initial announcement quickly began to bail.
21: Young MC of Busta Move fame declared on Thursday that he won't be performing as part of the upcoming Freedom 250 celebration.
22: Minnesota's own Morris Day in the Times says they will not perform. The Commodores also say they're not performing.
23: Martina McBride is one of many artists pulling out of performances at the Freedom 250 fair.
24: Rock singer Bret Michaels is now the fifth act out of nine to pull out of the Freedom 250 concerts in D.C.
1: Okay, so here's the narrative. Freedom 250 is synonymous with this one concert. Freedom 250 is actually a huge nationwide event. It was planned by Trump. It was using private money. He took donations. Why did they do it? Because Freedom 250, the people planning are quincentennial. Is that how you say it? Quincentennial? Quintessentennial? I have trouble saying it. 250th anniversary. Bicentennial was so much easier to say when I was a little kid. The people planning America 250 were, I'm speaking for Trump now, he hasn't said this, but they were planning a lot of boring stuff. Go to America 250. Okay, first thing, I did events. I clicked on America 250 events. After all the charity stuff, give to your favorite charity. Okay, thank you, thank you. What are the events that they're planning as part of their blockbuster, street parties and everything else? America 250, how about this event? This is the first one that's listed. It's in Charleston. It's called Revolutionary Conversations, facilitated by Tina Singleton of Transformation Table. This program invites participants into a powerful evening of shared stories, open reflection, and collective truth-telling. What does that sound like to you? Oh, my gosh. I'm bashing my head against the table. It's so boring, left-wing. It's a bunch of pablum about power. And, you know, it's such a classic Obama thing. Obama created this thing. His right-hand lady runs the whole thing. How about this next one? Take a tour of George Washington's war tent. Oh, that's okay. You know, that seems patriotic. It's run by the Museum of American Revolution's first Oval Office project. But that was the group that got upset when the Moms for Liberty tried to rent their museum. Bunch of left-wingers work there, too. You can't get away from it in America today. This is Tom Shalhoub, in for Jimmy Failla on Fox Across America.
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25: News. I'm Tom Graham. It's still unclear exactly who all will move into the general election following California's primary earlier this week. Three top candidates hoping to advance for the race in the governor's election, but the ballot counting continues 3 days after the primary. Republican candidate Steve Hilton.
26: We have become a national and an international laughingstock.
25: He's been locked in a tight race with Democrat candidates Javier Becerra and Tom Steyer. Becerra is projected to move into the general election. President Trump continues to insist Iran will open the Strait of Hormuz and abandon its nuclear ambitions. He says it will be resolved through a peace deal or military action.
27: We're at a point we're going to come out of Iran very quickly, and it's going to be very strong one way or the other.
25: The president speaking during an agriculture roundtable in Chippewa Falls, Wisconsin today. 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
20: Strong thunderstorms possible on Saturday, high of 84. I'm Chief Meteorologist Austin Chaney for WHIO.
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4: This is Brent Kress from Wagner Paving for Good News in Dayton. At Wagner Paving, when life gives us lemons, we usually just pave right over them. But thankfully, some people have a much better approach. Back in 2014, Jill Swanson was diagnosed with colon cancer. When she started chemotherapy, a friend gave her a small care package. Inspired by the simple act of kindness, Jill started her own lemonade project, sharing thoughtfully selected gifts with others in treatment. Today, that little project has grown into Lemons of Love, a 501c3 nonprofit that delivers personalized care packages to hospitals and oncology centers all over the United States since 2014. They have shared more than 42,000 care packages across all 50 states and 19 other countries, taking a tough situation and using it to bring comfort to tens of thousands of people. That is the definition of turning lemons into lemonade, and that's Good News in Dayton.
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7: 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I'm Dr. Natalie Yaley with Take Two Healthcare.
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1: We are back. Tom Shalhoub in for Jimmy Failla on Fox Across America. And we're talking about Freedom 250 versus America 250. Two different organizations. As USA Today, they're celebrating the same thing, but they are different. And it is true. They celebrate in different ways. And there was a lot of people on the right. And you might have been hearing this. I actually, you know, I was one of them when this controversy over the concert that was to take place in D.C. erupted. I said, they bungled this. They bungled this thing. What kind of concert is this with, Milli Vanilli? It's lame. Why can't conservatives figure out how to do anything? Then I went to the Freedom 250 website. And then I found out about the other website, America 250. And I found out about the whole controversy. And it's not something that a lot of people are willing to go on record and talk about. But from what I understand, there was a lot of behind the scenes struggle. And Trump tried to kind of take over Freedom 250. This is the rumors I'm hearing, okay? Just in a general sense. When I say take over, I mean he wanted some of his people in there. He wanted some MAGA people in there to make Freedom 250, which was suffering from kind of librarian syndrome. They were planning a lot of boring events, and Trump wanted to make it exciting. He wanted fireworks. He wanted boom, bang, bang. He wanted like wrestling. He wanted race cars, the things Americans like, you know. But they resisted him. They boxed him out. So he created his own thing. And it's not just Trump. The White House created a whole task force. They had the whole deal. And if you go to their websites, I want you to check them out side by side. Freedom 250 is Trump's group. America 250 is the Obama group that was created years ago. And I'm telling you, the Freedom 250 website looks exciting. You go there, first thing it says, be a patriot, celebrate, participate. So they're planning a bunch of celebrations. Step into the story, a big picture of George Washington, right? Learn the man behind the legend. Find a freedom truck. Freedom truck. That sounds very Trumpy, doesn't it? What is a freedom truck? It's these huge trucks that are museums rolling across the country. And the trucks are celebrating the American Revolution. It's not stories. It's not like land acknowledgments. This is what Freedom 250 was all about. Go to their website and look at their events. And tell me how much you see, how many references you see to Native peoples and local indigenous customs and, you know, like land acknowledgments, power struggles. It's all left-wing coded stuff. And I mentioned the two events, the first two events that I just went to see. Now, I'm sure there's some good events on Freedom 250, all right? On America 250, rather. First two events that I looked on the website, one of them was a lecture run by a left-wing NGO, you know, activist, someone who lived in Libya and helped them with their elections, helped expand. Believe it or not, the woman who runs this event, she was trying to help bring a disability awareness to elections in Libya. I kid you not. She wanted to make the voting places in Libya more accessible for people with disabilities. Why would people in Libya have disabilities? Maybe because they got their limbs blown off by terrorists? I don't know. So that was event number one, was a storytelling event that had to do with power, indigenous, blah, blah, blah, right? Okay, the second event that I looked at on America 250 was was Washington's war tent. And I thought, okay, this is cool. This is kind of patriotic. It's like a look into Washington's war tent. And then I said, it was run by the Museum of the American Revolution. And that name rang a bell with me. Who are those people? It's a Philadelphia museum, Museum of the American Revolution. And I remember in 2003, there was a controversy because the Moms for Liberty, who I follow, Moms for Liberty tried to rent out the museum for an event and the staff went crazy. According to staff members who wished to remain anonymous, this is from the story in 2003. I knew that their name rang a bell. The negative reaction to the staff was immediate and extreme. Not only did the employees individually voice their objections, they wanted to pull out. They wanted to have a walkout. What I'm saying here is, even in a seemingly, if you look at the Museum for the American Revolution in Philadelphia, right? And you think, that's got to be good, right? This is very solid, patriotic. 60% of the employees of any of these institutions are complete left-wing activists. You can't go to any educational museum institutional type of place that's not run by a bunch of, you know, Obama community activist types, including the Museum of the American Revolution. So if this particular event for America 250 was in Charleston, South Carolina, if you happen upon it, I'm sure it's cool. You go in, you get to see Washington's tent, but just goes to show you, you just dig a little deeper and you always find these activists, these community activists on the left, they're in everything. And so this is what the America 250 website was all about. Go to it. It looks like, you know, the America 250 website kind of looks like a Medicare Advantage website. You know, it looks government run. It's boring. You know, it's got some, you know, nice red, white, and blue imagery on it or whatever, but just look at it. Tell me, America 250, if it doesn't look like a government-run site that is, you know, it reminded me of something like healthcare, like Obamacare. And it is. Essentially, I bet you anything that the America 250 website was made by the same people who did that Obamacare website back in the day. Freedom 250, celebrate, trucks, you know, wrestling events, the whole deal. So Freedom 250, actually, from what you may have heard, John Oliver making fun of it. You might have heard, you know, people on the right, Matt Walsh making fun of it, saying, why can't we get our act together, people on the right? Actually, Freedom 250 does have a bunch of cool events. They did bungle that stupid concert. They shouldn't have hired Milli Vanilli because essentially they don't exist anymore, and they really never did. They're a lip sync act from the late 1980s. But so they bungled that. There was one concert. They stunk it up. But basically, Freedom 250 is behind all this other fun stuff, including that Dana White thing on the lawn of the White House. And I think in the end, Freedom 250 is going to be very cool. They're going to have all the cool events. And America 250 has all the boring ones. There are some America 250 events that I think are cool, like the tall ships. If the tall ships come around to your city or town or coastal community, go and see the tall ships. I remember it from the bicentennial. I loved it. My dad and I went in to see the tall ships in Boston, and I'm going to make sure I get to see them at some point over the summer. It's very cool seeing. I just love those old sailing ships. I'm a sailing guy. Okay, next story I want to talk about. I actually started writing a monologue for this show. I knew I was going to be filling in for Jimmy, and the other day, I opened up Twitter in the morning. I wanted to see what the latest trending stories were. And we had Conan O'Brien's commencement address at Harvard being played all over the social media. You know, I saw a clip of it on Instagram. I saw some on Facebook. I don't do TikTok, but I saw it on Twitter. And people were saying, Conan, he's a national treasure. He's so great. And one of the first clips I saw, we'll play it for you right now. It's this little 20-second clip of Conan. This is him giving the commencement address at Harvard. Go ahead, clip 18.
8: I understand that I am preaching modesty and connection at a time when this is not in style. We are living through a period of extreme narcissism. Our current leadership in Washington believes that empathy is a weakness and that our nation stands supreme and alone.
1: How do you like that? Okay, so it was that last sentence of the clip that stuck out to me. There's three things wrong with that sentence, the whole sentence.

I wrote the monologue in essentially in preparation for this show. And I said, Greg, you can use this. Use it on the show, you know, whatever. So Greg likes to basically just do 2-minute monologue. And so he took it, he kind of rewrote it in his own voice. And then the guys write, you know, throw in jokes and things like that. But this is what I want to say about Conan's, and I like Conan. Conan gave me my first shot in TV. My first stand-up performance was on Conan O'Brien in 1999. So it was like a, you know, network TV credit. And Conan's hilarious. And a lot of the rest of the speech was hilarious. But it's that one sentence he said, and he says it as if we should all accept his thesis that our leaders in Washington believe that empathy is a weakness and our nation stands supreme and alone. It's so wrong. What did Trump say? He said America first, okay? And then people from NPR decide America first means America is racist. Like we don't like people of, you know, darker skin color. That's not what Trump said. Trump doesn't want mass illegal immigration, but he wants America to be first in a nation, as a nation of many. And Conan not only says empathy is a weakness, let's do the America first part of this here first. He says that Washington, that is Trump he's talking about, believes America is supreme and alone. But no one in MAGA, no one in America first thinks that America is supreme and alone. Here's an analogy I used on the panel last night on Gutfeld. I said, people talk about first all the time. They say, I place my marriage first. If someone places their marriage first, if I say marriage first, does that mean I think my marriage is superior to yours? No. We place our marriage first. We place our country first. It doesn't mean we're supremacists, like the rest of the world is bad. We want our country to be first among many. And then Conan adds, alone. America is supreme and alone. Well, of course they're not alone. The whole idea of America first, if we were alone, you wouldn't need to say first. It just, the logic doesn't make any sense. If you're alone, you don't go around saying America should be first, because then there would be no second, there would be no third. We acknowledge, people in MAGA, people in America First, acknowledge there's a big world out there. In fact, we like it. I love going abroad. I've been to many countries. I've been to China. I've been to Europe. I've been to South Africa. I like other countries. I like other cultures. I like coming back here. I want my culture to be first. I want our politicians to think of us first, think of the American people first, as opposed to foreigners first, as opposed to thinking of people, give me, you're tired, you're poor. I never liked that dumb statement that we've stuck on the Statue of Liberty anyway. That's not, you know, a lot of people think that's like part of our founding documents. Give me, you're tired, you're poor was written by Emma Lazarus. She was a communist and a total jerk. And somehow she got her stupid poem on the Statue of Liberty. I don't even mind poor. If you come here from another country and you're poor and you want to work hard, that's great. But why tired? I mean, do we want the tired ones? How about give me like your poor people who are like full of vim and vigor? I can't stand that. Your huddled masses, the homeless tempest tossed to the, it's not part of the America that I value. Go ahead, give me your immigrants who want to work hard, but forget about the tired part. But we don't think we're supreme, we don't stand alone, and we don't think empathy is a weakness. Where did Conan get that? He got it from an NPR article that said, the conservatives in our country think empathy is a weakness because people like Gad Saad, who I interviewed last time I filled in over here, maybe it was for Jimmy, maybe it was when I was filling in for Guy, but I interviewed Gad Saad recently. He wrote a book called Suicidal Empathy. Now, does Gad Saad think empathy is a bad thing? No, he thinks if you use, as a culture, if you empathize with one person who doesn't live in your country or a group of people, and then you sacrifice your own country, then you're committing suicidal empathy or homicidal empathy. Empathy can have consequences if you have feelings
for a

0: murderer and you say, oh, I don't want this person to be executed. Okay. I don't want to be punished. I want someone to be released from prison because I don't believe in the prison industrial complex. You have empathy for a murderer, but you don't have empathy for his victims. So that is what we talk about when we talk about empathy. Not that we think it's a weakness. Tom Shalhoub in for Jimmy Failla, Fox Across America. We'll be right back.
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7: 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I'm talking about testing blood markers you have never even seen or heard of. There is no single root cause of hormone problems. They're usually the result of a combination of multiple triggers. 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I'm Dr. Natalie Yaley with Take Two Healthcare.
8: I'm Ron Otto with My Sports Rundown, my opinion on the big stories in sports. So you think you're having a bad day? How about Chloe Downing, a sophomore basketball player at Cedarville University? She went into the Kettering Health Washington Township facility for arthroscopic surgery on her right knee. Instead, the doctor actually did the surgery on her left knee. According to Chloe, when she informed the doctor that he did it on the wrong knee, the sawbones said, "Well, you are going to need it done on the left knee eventually anyway." Then she says medical records were changed to show a bilateral procedure instead of the single one she agreed to. Now, after a year of rehab, she's finally back to school and basketball, and she's filed a lawsuit. She's looking for an undisclosed amount, but how much would you demand if a surgeon worked on the wrong appendage? I'm not one for litigation, but I might have to call up a lawyer as well. I'm Ron Otto, and that's my sports rundown.
9: Strong thunderstorms possible on Saturday, high of 84. I'm Chief Meteorologist Austin Chaney for WHIO.
10: Tom Shalhoub in for Jimmy Failla on Fox Across America. We're talking about something we were talking about last night on Gutfeld, discussing Conan O'Brien and his assessment of the state of America. Basically, he's talking about Trump. People have something stuck in their craw over Trump. And, you know, Conan is not one of the... Conan's not like Jimmy Kimmel. He's not a total Democrat activist. But Conan O'Brien, he's just... I think he would rather not do any politics at all. But people like him, like a lot of people in show business, they feel they have to. They have to acknowledge because the idea that Trump is at fault for so much of the bad feelings of what's going on in our country right now is so prevalent among these people that they feel like they have to kind of join in and voice it. I know people. I personally know people in show business who do this. They know it's not true, but they kind of just have to. They have to show the world they're anti-Trump so they can move on to the... You know, and then just be an entertainer and then everyone can give them grief. It's like they used to say, you know, if you're not, what's the phrase about, you know, if you're not fighting, you're part of the problem or whatever. That's the way they think. So Conan O'Brien, he gave an otherwise funny speech, kind of self-deprecating, but then he takes swipes at America. It basically swipes at half the country, saying they don't have empathy. We've been dealing with this since the Reagan administration, since I was in high school. And they'd say, Ronald Reagan, he doesn't care about Americans. He has no feelings. He has no empathy. They've been saying this for years. I don't think it works anymore. It's certainly no. Once Trump has sailed off into the sunset, it's not going to work anymore. Do you agree with me? It is Tom Shalhoub in for Jimmy Failla, Fox Across America.
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7: 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I'm talking about testing blood markers you have never even seen or heard of. 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I'm Dr. Natalie Ailey with Take Two Healthcare.
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12: A Democrat advances in the California governor's race. I'm Lee Silicera, Fox News. Former HUD Secretary Javier Becerra will be on the ballot in November after he positioned himself as an experienced choice to lead the state as votes continue to be tallied.
13: We're told that L.A. County has about 680,000 ballots remain to be counted. Both mailed in and dropped off ballots come here. Any ballot postmarked by Election Day last Tuesday must be counted. The process, we're told, takes so long in part because each ballot must have its signature verified, and if there's an issue, there's a 10-day period to have it cured. Now, the most recent mail-in ballots that were processed are favoring Democrats, as many analysts suggested they would. Also, a short while ago, an assistant United States attorney arrived on scene to observe the process and ask questions. Also with him, a person who says they work for the California Attorney General's office.
12: Fox's Matt Finn in Los Angeles. We're still awaiting official results in the Los Angeles mayor's race. Democrat incumbent Karen Bass appears to be in the lead. The U.S. military says it shot down four Iranian drones that were launched toward the Strait of Hormuz, then struck some of Iran's coastal surveillance radar sites. President Trump now at his home in New Jersey. Earlier, he was in Wisconsin holding a roundtable discussion with farmers.
14: We're with you 1,000%, or I wouldn't be here. With you, like you wouldn't believe, and you're going to see some very good things happen over the next 90-day period.
12: The president also talked about higher gas and fertilizer prices, saying he thought the prices would go much higher than they did, and saying prices would go down once the country's conflict with Iran ends. The president also expressing support for Congressman Derek Van Orden, who's running for re-election. A federal judge has sided with 20 Democratic-led states, halting an effort by the Trump administration to force states to comply with several restrictions to get billions of dollars from the federal food aid program known as SNAP. 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
9: Strong thunderstorms possible on Saturday, high of 84. I'm Chief Meteorologist Austin Chaney for WHIO.
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7: 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I'm Dr. Natalie Ailey with Take Two Healthcare.
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1: That it is, Fox Across America with Jimmy Failla, but it is with Tom Shalhoub. I mean, the spirit of Jimmy Failla is here, right? But he's not here physically today. People always say that, the spirit. I can't join you, but I'll be there in spirit. They say, I can't come to your party. I'll be there in spirit. Will they really be there in spirit? I think it's a lie. I can't help you move, but I'll be there in spirit. No, I don't need a spirit. I need someone to help me with the boxes, friend. It is Tom Shalhoub, and I'm here in more than spirit. And speaking of spirits, we have a guest in studio, and he is here in more than spirit. And he's not on Zoom. He's physically in the studio in a gorgeous powder blue tie. Griff Jenkins, welcome to the show.
2: Thanks, Tom. Yeah, that's right. I mean, like, I will be at the Knicks game in spirit because I have to get up so early for Fox and Friends weekend.
1: Yeah.
2: But it's better to be in person than in spirit.
1: Yeah, who was that? Who was saying the other day? I think it must have been Kilmeade. It was one of the other, you know, people who work all, you know, all the time. And I think it was Kilmeade. And they were saying, you know, they were like, oh, I feel guilty, but, you know, I got to wake up. And I said, don't feel guilty. You shouldn't be doing anything. You know, if I worked your early schedule, I would basically just tell everybody, like, you're never going to see me again. I'm not coming to your party. I'm not going to go see any sports. You know, it's not going to happen.
2: The problem, though, is while I'm not going to go to the game, and by the way, like, the cheapest Knicks tickets, like $7,000. So I can't afford to go to begin with.
1: Yeah.
2: But the game the other night, I was like, okay, I got to go to bed early. And I was working the early shift at the White House. And I'm like, I'm just going to watch a little bit of the game, a little bit of the game, a little bit of the game. And then I stayed up and watched it in bed.
1: Yeah.
2: So like I didn't sleep, which was the purpose of what I should have been doing.
1: This is why, I mean, me and Gutfeld, we're similar. We basically just, I like sports. I don't even think Greg likes sports. Like, I like sports, but I'm definitely a fair weather fan. I wait until the playoffs, you know, to get excited. And then I might watch a playoff game if people are coming or whatever. But I just can't, it's too much to, it's just one of those things that I cut sports out completely and my life is much better. Like, sports watching.
2: Yeah.
1: You know, I just, it's too much time following the team, especially like college. Mm-hmm. It drives me crazy. Everybody here at Fox is really into college ball because they all like went to some cool college. You know, I didn't. I kind of went to one college and I went to another and I dropped out, you know, but everyone's into their college team. And then when they, you know, what do they call the Final Four, the, you know, what do they call the Madness, March Madness?
2: Yeah, March Madness. Yes.
1: It's never ending. There's too many teams. It's too much to remember all the people on the rosters, and they play too many games. They're all too many games. Hockey doesn't play too many games. Football doesn't play too many games. Baseball, too many. Basketball, too many.
2: Listen, let me jump into something you just touched on, and that is the fair-weather fan.
1: Yeah.
2: Fair-weather. I am here in defense of the fair-weather fan.
1: Thank you.
2: Love being a fair-weather fan. I literally have never lived in New York. I spend weekends here doing my job, but I went out and bought a Knicks hat 2 weekends ago, and I'm wearing it everywhere proudly. I just went on Outnumbered and talked about the Knicks, how amazing they are, giving out stats. They have outscored their opponents 272 points over the past 12 straight games, okay?
1: Yeah.
2: That no NBA team in history has ever gone on a 12-game stretch like that. I was dropping that. I started doing the sweeping motion, telling Harris Faulkner and all the ladies on Outnumbered that, look, the Knicks are going to sweep the finals as well because they swept the semis and the quarters, and I think that's coming. And it makes me sound like I know what I'm talking about. I don't. I just love, for the love of the game, I love watching it. And by the way, I love that Trump is going to go to game 3 here in Madison Square Garden.
1: Oh, he is, yeah. That's great. Well, it reminds me when you said that about the fair weather is that I think Kathy Hochul, do you remember that story? It wasn't too long ago. She talked about, I was there when the Knicks, and she mentioned like when they won in 94 or something.
2: Yeah,
1: like
2: she
1: that.
2: She said, can President Trump name the starting lineup of the national champion 1993 team? It's like, Kathy, they haven't won since like 1978. But anyway, we understand your point.
1: The thing is, like, don't go for it. If you don't know it, don't go for it.
2: Yeah.
1: Just leave it out.
2: But being a fair weather fan, it's awesome because then you're just rooting. If you didn't watch all season because you have a life and you were too busy to watch all the games, it's like, okay, we got a couple of champions. I'm going to pick one and lean all in. Last night, I won $10 on FanDuel on the Charlotte Carolina Hurricanes in the Stanley Cup. Not because I follow hockey and I don't even know anything.
1: You put money on it?
2: Yeah, $10.
1: Wow.
2: And I won. I watched the game.
1: That's great. That's great. I never do that. I'm not a betting guy, but it sounds like a lot of fun. Look, talk about betting guys. The big story, and you're probably talking about, did you outnumbered?
2: I did.
1: You're on outnumbered. You must have been talking about Graham Plattner, right?
2: Yep.
1: For a local story, I mean, he's running for, this is Maine we're talking about, right? And it is, you got the whole dossier. Graham Plattner.
2: The oyster farmer.
1: Yeah. You brought a color-printed dossier to the show?
2: Oh, you know, just a little reading. But yeah. No, it's kind of a compilation put together of everything in his history.
1: Yeah.
2: I mean, we're like learning something new every day that's pretty bad.
1: Okay, let's do just, we're going to play clip number one. This is Plattner. He's addressing the two major things here.
3: There are some allegations in this piece that I just want to be kind of unequivocal about are simply not true. Anything alleging physicality, anything alleging that I knew what my tattoo was, these are the statements of someone who's politically motivated.
1: Okay, so those are his two big issues lately. The Nazi tattoo, the, knocking around his old girlfriends, right? And he says, basically, both of those are not true. So it's true that he did have girlfriends, and maybe he wasn't nice to them. It is true he has a Nazi tattoo, but the two defenses are, I didn't know it was a Nazi tattoo, and I didn't knock the girls around physically. I only was kind of mean to them, and I used my gruff voice and things like that. Is that what I'm sensing here?
2: Yeah, look, the totality of it, Tom, is since this guy started running, we now know that he had a giant Nazi tattoo on his chest that he now says he didn't know what it was after you have this former girlfriend saying that he talked to her about it. You've got horrific posts on Reddit. He's in the depths of Reddit disparaging fellow veterans, saying he should have gotten killed because he was trying to save his unit from an ambush by the Taliban in Afghanistan. You've got sexting scandals popping up. His wife told the campaign, by the way, this might be a problem, but Graham has been sexting at least six women or more as recent as last year while we're married. And now you have this New York Times piece, which is at least three exes that are coming out there saying that this guy is a toxic, hot mess of a human. And, for the life of me, I wonder, because in that Chris Hayes interview, he came out and said, but I am reformed and nothing new is coming out.
1: Mm-hmm.
2: That is a dangerous thing for a politician running for the Senate to be saying, because A, we still have not heard from the at least six women, which we don't know whether or not they're underage or not on this app Kick, whether he was texting, sexting them. They haven't spoken out. And we also now know from Lindsay Fifield. So Lindsay Fifield is the conservative, the Republican ex that is in that New York Times piece. She has now been on social media all day today, outraged, saying that she was basically set up by the New York Times, that it was a bait and switch sort of thing, because they were telling her about other women that were coming forward to allege sexual assault. They are not featured in there. She's also upset because she brought receipts. She had screenshots of text messages. She had diary entries from the time when she was dating Graham. And yet the New York Times chose not to use that. And so you're wondering, wait a minute, this is not only a nefarious side of how the New York Times presented that. And so now you know that the Wall Street Journal, by the way, was the outlet that broke the sexting scandal. It wasn't the New York Times. New York Times has this big piece about three exes. So the Wall Street Journal and certainly other journalists have to be digging into what else is out there. For Graham Plattner to say nothing new is coming, he puts himself in a very difficult spot.
1: Okay, so the guy is, he's got problems, right? But what's his origin story? This woman is essentially a kind of conservative, right? She said that, like, she's conservative, her husband's liberal, she knows a lot of liberals, but she's a DC person. Because I remember in her past, she defended Kavanaugh from accusations. Am I right about this?
2: Yeah, you're right. You're very right. And by the way, so as the New York Times article goes, in case any of our listeners haven't read it, Graham was at George Washington University.
1: Okay.
2: She's working for the Chamber of Commerce, and she was involved with conservative women's outlet. And she had said in the piece she told the Times, "I've also voted for Democrats." You know, this is a conservative woman that also crosses the aisle, but yet now the takeaway from the piece was to paint her, as Graham Platner did in the interview with Hayes, saying that this is a Republican plan and it's all about the Republicans going after him. But that does not seem to be the case when you hear her side of the story. And let's, by the way, this is a mother, a wife now. I mean, it was brave for her to talk to the New York Times. And as she says, she felt like there was a trust broken, that they didn't present her accurately. But you wonder what the motivations are of the New York Times to not really put all of the things that she gave them in the actual piece. What happens now is going to be interesting, because you've got guys like Congressman Ro Khanna, who is campaigning tonight with Platner in Maine, and he is standing up, and he issued a statement or a comment on the air here in the last 24 hours saying, listen, if there were any credible allegations of assault or, you know, sexual, infidelity stuff, whatever, if there's more of actual claims by women, then, you know, that would be a red line for me, but I haven't seen that. He's changed, and I'm going to be campaigning with him. It's like, wait a minute. You were one of those members of Congress saying that we should believe the women who were alleging things that were never proven, by the way, against Kavanaugh, and yet now it's convenient for him to just discard what Lindsey Fifield and others are saying.
1: Give me your take here, because I was on Outnumbered. It was probably like a little more than a week ago. Of course, we were talking about Graham Platner, and I said something, and I think I shocked some of the ladies on the couch. I said, I think this guy's going to win. They all thought he was going to lose. Kennedy and some of the other, they kind of looked at me surprised. Here's why I think he's going to win, okay? People in Maine don't like Susan Collins. Like the right-wingers?
2: Yeah.
1: Why? Because Susan Collins, she's not MAGA.
2: No.
1: She's always been a liberal Republican. She and Murkowski, and you know, maybe there's one or two others. They're really the ones that have resisted Trump the most. Okay, so the MAGA people, the real conservatives, they don't like her much anyway. Okay, there's a lot of left wing people in Maine. They're going to go with this guy. That's why the Ro Khanna and Hassan Piker, these people, they love Platner because he's super left. Okay, I don't know how he got there. Maybe we can talk a little bit more about his origin story. I don't know why, where he settled on his politics and where he came from. It's all mysterious to me. But all they know is this. People in Maine are very busy. They do their own thing. They're out on their boats. They're working on their trucks. It's like, it's kind of heartland country out there, okay? A lot of them are angry because they've had the kind of scandals that they have in Minnesota. But a lot of people in Maine, they're not political in like, oh, I'm red, I'm blue, I'm Republican, I'm Democrat. They just kind of go through their life. All they know is there's a guy they're calling him a Nazi, and he has ex-girlfriends, you know, whatever. When's the last time they heard Nazi, ex-girlfriends, you know, whatever? Trump. Republicans. That's what it always is. They call Republicans.
2: Right.
1: I think there's right-wingers in Maine that are like MAGA, that don't like Susan Collins, and all they know is there's some oyster fisherman out there who talks like this, and he's got a, and they say, oh, I'm gonna vote for that guy with the tattoo. They're giving him a lot of grief. You know what I'm saying?
2: Yeah, I do.
1: And I'm not saying these people are like clueless. They don't pay attention to every little detail. They're angry. They're thinking, give this guy a shot. Susan Collins is like, she's been in too long. You know what I'm saying?
2: Yeah.
1: I think he's gonna win. What do you think?
2: I think that you are probably going to be correct in the primary, at least. The primary's coming up. And
1: yeah.
2: Who's against him?
1: He just killed everybody.
2: Right, he killed her. Janet Mills dropped out.
1: Yeah.
2: Although she suspended her campaign. So uh-huh. She's still on the ballot.
1: Okay.
2: So she could literally in the next 24 hours reignite or get back in. But I do think you're right, and you framed it so perfectly, Tom, which is the Democrats are still reeling. Like they have Trump derangement syndrome, all these things drive him nuts, but nothing drives him more nuts than the fact that they thought they had the goods on Trump, held him up, and he got massively elected and won every swing state decidedly. And here is a case where the Democrats say, we've got a guy with a Trump scandal list, and so we're going to get him elected to prove we can do it too. That's the new era of politics. And I think that ultimately, you know, if indeed more allegations come out, particularly what keeps getting rumored is that these women, then apparently there's allegedly two that have claims of sexual assault against Flattner. If that does come out and it becomes something, it becomes a challenge for female Maine voters. And you're right about the state of Maine. They're not left or right. They're not MAGA or Democrat socialist. They go about their life. Hell, the motto, the informal motto of Maine is vacation land.
1: Yeah.
2: They're just doing their thing.
1: Yeah.
2: And they're not happy with Susan Collins. By the way, Susan Collins, you'll like this. So in television, inside baseball for our listeners, when we're reporters doing a hit, you have a soundbite. We call that a sot. So you're going to throw in the script to a soundbite from a member of Congress after some big legislation, and Congressman so-and-so said this, Senator so-and-so said this. But then when they won't talk to the reporters, we have to get a statement, and we call that a full screen. And I long nicknamed in the DC Bureau Susan Collins full screen Susan Collins, because she doesn't ever talk to the media, because
1: yeah.
2: She never wants to step in it. So every time you're doing a story on legislation that involves Susan Collins, it's full screen Susan Collins, because we're going to be reading something off of there. But she's not, you know, strong right now in the current particularly political environment we are in. However, again, Plattner is showing that he is a inexperienced politician, and a rookie mistake is leaning into defense that there's nothing else out there. I do predict that's going to come back to bite him, and depending on how bad that bites him, it could prove your theory about him getting elected wrong.
1: Yeah.
2: We'll see.
1: We'll see.
2: We'll see where it goes.
1: We'll see where it goes. Griff Jenkins, always good with the analysis. Thanks for stopping by. Please come by anytime that I'm guest hosting, or, you know, show up with Jimmy, too. I know he's a lot to deal with.
2: I love it. You know what I love about Jimmy's show is I never take my Zen out when I do interviews on his show.
1: Oh, yeah. Everyone's on Zen around here. I got to try that.
2: Yeah. Here, I got a Citrus 6.
1: Is gum?
2: No.
1: I'll try it. I'm going to try it during the break. Griff Jenkins, thanks for being here.
2: Go Knicks.
1: All right. Tom Shalhoub, Fox Across America, in for Jimmy. I'll be back.
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19: Strong thunderstorms possible on Saturday, high of 84. I'm Chief Meteorologist Austin Chaney for WHIO.
1: Jimmy Failon on Fox Across America. Great segment we just had with Griff Jenkins. And Griff reminded me of something when he was leaving. The political director for Graham Plattner, the guy named Morris Katz, he worked for Zohran. So when I said, where did this guy come from? What's his backstory? His backstory is he came from nowhere. He came out of nowhere because he has a social media wizard running his campaign. That's where he came from. This is Tom Shula in for Jimmy Failla. We'll be back after the break.
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20: I'm Tom Vergani. We now know one of two candidates who will appear on the November ballot for California governor. Fox's Kristen Goodwin reports.
21: Democrat Javier Becerra claiming one of two spots on the November ballot in the race to succeed California Governor Gavin Newsom, who is term limited, while President Trump backed conservative commentator Steve Hilton and billionaire Democrat Tom Steyer continue to battle for the other spot.
20: President Trump praises the May jobs report when holding an agricultural roundtable in Wisconsin today, but farmers are getting hit hard by prices that have risen since the Iran war.
22: Farming is a huge part of the economy here, and farmers have been some of the hardest hit by the rising costs from the Iran war. The chemical fertilizer that they were paying $400, $800 a ton for last year now costs up to $1,000, according to the American Farm Bureau.
20: That's Fox's Garrett Tenney. A bloodbath on Wall Street. The NASDAQ lost more than 1,100 points. The Dow was down 695. 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
19: Strong thunderstorms possible on Saturday, high of 84. I'm Chief Meteorologist Austin Chaney for WHIO.
23: 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It's called Miami Valley's Morning News, and it's all news, all weather, and all traffic, all morning long. 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
1: Tom Shalhoub, in for Jimmy Failla on Fox Across America. That's Hall & Oates. What are they playing there? I can't go for that. Hall & Oates is having a resurgence on TikTok, and everyone's playing their music. There's a lot of things like that, music from my era that we kind of looked askance at. Like, we kind of thought Hall & Oates, like, man eater, you know, I can't go for that. We thought it was like kind of silly pop music, Private Eyes, clap, clap. You know, it's actually really good music compared to the music that young people, you know, compared to like Ed Sheeran or whatever. I mean, the guy's fine, but it's, you know, the music of the 70s and 80s, so much more musically complex. So it's no surprise that young people all over social media are playing clips of Hall & Oates and, you know, playing little riffs in their bedrooms, learning the music of, you know, Steely Dan and who else is big? Fleetwood Mac. It's all huge because it's quality. And we didn't even know the era of quality we were living in. It is Tom Shalhoub in for Jimmy Failla. Jimmy would know what I'm talking about. But would my next guest, Emily Sturge, campus reform reporter, she doesn't even know who Steely Dan is, right?
3: No, it's a band. I don't. But I am so excited the minute I leave here to go look up and listen to some music.
1: Yeah, exactly. Well, you know, Hall & Oates, right? You know what I'm talking about?
3: Don't.
1: You don't know Hall & Oates. Daryl Hall,
3: don't.
1: John Oates. How about you know Fleetwood Mac?
3: Of course I do.
1: You know Fleetwood Mac, right? Because people post TikToks of them, you know, roller skating to Fleetwood Mac, and it's all amazing.
3: Very true.
1: And you know who Ed Sheeran is. I mentioned him, right?
3: I do, but I have to say, I love old music. I'm more of a rock and roll. I'm more of a Metallica, AC/DC, Guns N' Roses.
1: You're like hard rock.
3: Yes, that's what I grew up. That's what we grew up in our house listening to. So, you know,
1: the whole family?
3: Yeah, all of us. I mean, and across my generation, yeah, you're absolutely spot on. We all love old music. We don't love Ed Sheeran or Sabrina Carpenter or all these big names today. A lot of us are listening to old music.
1: Yeah, it just had more, it had more soul. The black and the white music had more soul. That was kind of a requirement. And it had more groove, and it had musicians playing all their instruments. It wasn't, you know, there was no auto tune, and it was, you had to be really good. But Emily, I want you to pick up some Steely Dan, or if you stream Steely Dan, it's having a resurgence. Young people love it, and you're going to recognize some of the music because it's been,
3: I will.
1: It's being
3: I
1: used
3: bet.
1: In a lot of social media and also a lot of movies. But go for that. Okay. But I want to talk about many different issues. In our last segment, we were talking about what everyone's talking about, Graham Plattner. And I kind of want to get your take on him because I had Griff Jenkins in here and he was talking about Plattner on Outnumbered, and they're discussing all of his faults and they're discussing all of his problems and all of the skeletons that are coming out of his closet. It's all very salacious. But I said to Griff, and I said this the other day to my other cohorts on Outnumbered, I said, I think he's going to win. I think he's going to win because I don't think anybody cares about the personal flaws anymore. I think that's been, people are so over it. And I'm not talking about people on cable news that look what he did. And actually, he's accused of some pretty terrible stuff. But voters have heard that from everywhere. And a lot of them think it's fake. Immediately they hear someone, oh, he had a tattoo, he did this, he had an old girlfriend. They just say, you know what? I don't want to hear any of that. I'm going to vote for the guy who's like, they're picking on. Like, the more they go after this personal stuff, I think there's a certain voter out there, and I'm telling you, it's not a left-wing voter. There's a certain right-wing voter who's like, I'm going to vote for the underdog. What do you think of my take on this?
3: You know what? I've heard a couple people say that. I feel like people are afraid to say your take. So I give you credit for pointing it out. The bigger problem here is, of course, to see top name Democrats, Hakeem Jeffries, Chuck Schumer, AOC, Elizabeth Warren. Everyone is still throwing their support behind the guy, no matter if these, you know, no matter what the scandals are. And, you know, I want to point out what Graham Blattner, to me, I mean, he's just evidence that the Democratic Party, the only standards that they have are double standards. I mean, we saw that the Democratic Party pointed their fingers at President Trump and Republicans for the past decade and said, oh, you're a Nazi. And now they're literally endorsing the guy who had a Nazi tattoo. This is the party that said, we believe all women. And now all of the, you know, these closed door scandals and everything with him and the weird things on messaging apps. Well, they're willing to look past it. So to me, more than anything, it shows that the Democratic Party has no standards, has no decency. And with all of these scandals lined up, I think it shows that he has a long-term issue of bad decision-making and zero impulse control. And if I were a Maine voter, I wouldn't want to vote for somebody with so many scandals, such a long-term record.
1: Yeah, obviously the guy's got major problems, but the hypocrisy you're talking about is so true. We actually have it's kind of a festival of some of the hypocrisy, because the Democrats are always, they will take down any Republican with these scandals. They'll believe anything. Oh, believe all women. Remember what they did to Kavanaugh? It's all fake.
3: Yeah.
1: What they did with Trump, it's all fake. But they kept saying, we need to look into this. And these are terrible stories, and we believe all women. Give me clip number 6. This is a parade of Democrats saying, this is all new to me. Play it.
4: The reporting on Graham Blattner, how concerned should Democrats be about that?
5: Graham has been outpolling Susan Collins.
4: The New York Times reported that he locked a woman in a room and knew about
5: it. I actually haven't read any of these latest stories, but what I think is really important is that Susan Collins got rid of your health care.
6: These accusations against him being berating women, physically threatening,
7: he needs to talk to voters in the same way that everyone else should as well.
8: As you all know, this all kind of just came out. I've been doing legislative business on the floor, so I need to dig into everything further before commenting on it. Yeah, because I think this reporting just recently came out, so I just want to make sure that I am fully read up on it before I comment.
4: What's your response to this New York Times article on Graham Blattner?
9: I haven't read it.
4: Do you think he deserves to continue to be the Maine Senate nominee? Isn't this a liability for Democrats trying to take back the majority?
1: Okay, Emily. So we had, that was Greg Kassar. That was Senator Lujan. Then we heard, of course, AOC. We recognized her voice. And then Bernie. How about AOC? I really need more time to study this. This is somebody, she doesn't waste any time making a TikTok video about 10 seconds after anything that happens in the news. She has an opinion on it. But suddenly, she needs to do some research.
3: Yeah, so true. You know, Congresswoman, do your homework. She's pretending like she's blissfully unaware, which if I were a voter or one of her constituents, I would be demanding better of her. I don't know which is worse, though. If she doesn't know about these scandals and she's so unaware, like she says, and she's still throwing, you know, her endorsement behind this candidate. Or, I mean, is it worse that she most likely knows about these scandals and she's still willing to endorse, you know, such a horrible candidate? And when I listen to all of these clips, I mean, it just reeks of desperation. I mean, the Democratic Party is so desperate right now for anyone who's anti-Trump, anyone who's anti-ICE. If you're a communist and a socialist, you know, step right up. They'll endorse you because they're facing such a bad identity crisis and have such a weak bench of candidates.
1: Well, where's the movement now among, and you know, you might have some insight into the way that young people approach this stuff, because the thing that Zoran Mamdani has in common with Graham Blattner is his, you know, his whiz kid campaign strategist, and it's a guy named, what the heck's his name? Morris Katz. Okay, Morris Katz, do you know this guy? Do you know anything about him? He worked for Mamdani. He's 27 years old. He kind of looks like, you know, I'm in love with your body guy that I was talking about there. He's a young, rough looking kid, and he is apparently, He's the, you know, he's the future of Democrat politics. He made Mamdani out of nowhere. This guy came and he was holding rallies and they were doing TikToks and everything else. He did the same thing with Graham Plattner. And he seems to have a way to get to turn young people out, young people who are turned on by this kind of socialist, social democrat, communist, whatever it happens to be. It's far left. That's what gets the crowds going, especially young people. Why is that?
3: It's very concerning to me.

0: and how the professors, they indoctrinate this philosophy. They're indoctrinating communist philosophy and revolutionary philosophy in their students. Do you think that that philosophy has anything to do with the way that young people who are coming out of college have sympathy for, you know, not only the, you know, Charlie Kirk's, the violence in the Charlie Kirk case, but also in the Free Luigi movement?
1: Yes, absolutely. Young people are okay with political violence. And also the philosophy that they're learning in the classroom when it comes to Marxism, socialism, their professors are putting on these rose-colored glasses and teaching them that socialism and Marxism are great things. That's exactly why Mamdani won 87%, I think it was, of the youth vote in the New York City election. Young people look at these policies and they think those policies mean freedom. They think government handouts mean freedom because that's what they're being taught in the classroom. But that's not the case. We know conservative policies are better for growth, better for the economy. That's why so many people are going to red states, because red states offer so much more growth and so, you know, lower taxes, affordability, everything like that. But so many young people are going to these far left candidates who say that they're Marxist or democratic socialist, whatever the buzzwords are, because that's exactly what they're learning in the university classroom, especially in very blue cities, blue states like in New York, NYU, Columbia, any of those major universities there in the city. Of course, they're all teaching this Marxist rhetoric in the classroom. There's lists of courses on their university websites that they're offering promoting Marxism. And then we see 87% of the youth in New York City turn out and vote for Mamdani.
0: I'm going to play a clip now. This is, I don't know if you've been familiar with this, but we'll play the clip. It's a North Carolina high schooler was pulled from the stage. This was address. Maybe it was the valedictorian, but play clip number 19.
2: Before I leave the stage, I have one last thing to say. Every single person here has a voice, and we are privileged to have the freedom to use it when so many people around the world are struggling and suffering to be heard. Whether it's the millions suffering in Palestine, Sudan, Congo, Afghanistan, and so many other countries around the world,
0: well, she got a good reaction from the students, but it looks like she was taken off the stage. It sounds to me from that clip that obviously those were not part of her prepared remarks. She pulled out kind of a crib sheet and she closed out with Palestine, Sudan, Congo, Afghanistan, and of course, ICE are the bad guys, and she's getting cheers. Does this kind of thing surprise you? It's happening more often.
1: No, it doesn't surprise me at all, because I've reported this every single year at Campus Reform, that we see every single year students and professors hijacking commencement ceremonies at universities. In this case, it was a high school, hijacking these commencement addresses with anti-Trump or anti-ICE or pro-Hamas propaganda. I reported last year, I remember there was a speech that a student gave at Middlebury College. It's a college in Vermont. And this female student used her speech to express her disgust for Trump. She, you know, praised Hamas, showed her support for Hamas. And then she actually demanded that the parents sitting in the audience don't donate to the university. Instead, donate your money to people, you know, affected by the war in Gaza. So we've reported these speeches, these far left commencement speeches for so many years. And honestly, I think it's students following in the footsteps of university professors, because that's another trend we're seeing, is university professors stepping up and giving the same speeches praising Hamas.
0: You know, when I was in college, and we're talking about, this is the late 80s now, all right? So, or, you know, about 1987, 86, 87, these issues were around. Talking about Palestine, there was someone collecting money in a jar for the PLO, okay? So this was the leadership in Palestine at the time. This was Yasser Arafat, the PLO. They were making a collection for the PLO, and left-wing students were coming around, and they were giving money, and there was a Jewish student, I think an Israeli student, who knocked the jar to the ground, and the coins went all over the cafe in my college. And I remember, like, what are these people? I didn't know much about Palestine, what was going on, Israel, the whole thing. These were issues that were happening back then, but it was small. It was a real fringe. Now, Palestine is on everybody's lips. Here's the thing. Along with this, though, Emily, there's the rise of conservative students that are balancing it out. When the late 80s,

0: There was no Charlie Kirk. There was no, these kind of debates. If you were right wing, you kept your mouth shut. So I want to kind of leave on a positive note. Do you think the rise of the conservatives like yourself, like Charlie Kirk, have been a counterbalance to the left wing politics?
1: 1,000%. And Tom, I want to say you're wrong. This pro-Hamas stuff is not on the lips of every single college student. I think it's a really small fringe minority. It's just the loudest bunch. And the problem is that universities are consistently handing the microphone to these pro-Hamas leftist students or leftist professors. Universities are consistently hiring leftist professors. It's like 10 to 1 between leftists and conservative professors on campus. But yes, I love it. Let's end on a positive note. There are so many conservative that are fired up under this administration, so many conservatives that were fired up after the assassination of Charlie Kirk. And look, as we're heading into America's 250th birthday, I have to say, over the past year under this administration, well, more than a year now, we have reported booms in patriotism, in conservatism, love of country, love of religion, faith, and family values among young people. There are so many positive trends going on right now among Generation Z.
0: Fantastic.
1: I think everybody should be optimistic.
0: So much, so great, so much to be positive about. Emily Sturge, Campus Reform, thanks for being here. This is Tom Shalhoub, in for Jimmy Failla, Fox Across America.
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6: This is Brent Kress from Wagner Paving for Good News in Dayton. I'm glad to say HDRT is bringing back flat track racing to the Miami County Fairgrounds. My friend Kate wants to tell you all about it.
7: Mark your calendars for June 20th. 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Raymer's Kawasaki and KTM is even hosting a balance bike showcase for 2 to 4-year-olds. Head to ARMA Flat Track on Facebook for more info. And please remember to use the south entrance as our friends at Miami County Jackpot shows will be on the other side of the fairgrounds.
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10: 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I'm Dr. Natalie Yaley with Take Two Healthcare.
11: Strong thunderstorms possible on Saturday, high of 84. I'm Chief Meteorologist Austin Chaney for WHIO.
0: Fail of Fox Across America. I was talking in the last segment about a memory I had in the late 80s of the PLO was fundraising, and a Jewish student knocked their coins to the ground. We've been dealing with this Palestine-Israeli situation since I was in college, but it was always small. It was kind of a fringe thing. Most people they had no idea about these issues, but it was growing and it was growing. And you probably remember when it became one of the big stories for young people. October 7th. October 7th.
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10: 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I'm talking about testing blood markers you have never even seen or heard of. There is no single root cause of hormone problems. They're usually the result of a combination of multiple triggers. 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That's 937-433-3241. And listen to our radio program every Saturday from 11 to noon. I'm Dr. Natalie Yaley with Take Two Healthcare.
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15: official results. I'm Lisa Lacerra, Fox News. One candidate has advanced in the California governor's race.
16: Democrat Javier Becerra claiming one of two spots on the November ballot in the race to succeed California Governor Gavin Newsom, who is term limited, while President Trump backed conservative commentator Steve Hilton and billionaire Democrat Tom Steyer continue to battle for the other spot. Becerra touted his over three decades in public office, including as former Health and Human Services Secretary and California Attorney General. Hilton and President Trump have slammed the length of time it takes for California to process votes as elections officials continue to count ballots. Becerra accusing the president of trying to undermine confidence in the state's elections.
15: Fox's Kristen Goodwin. We're also awaiting final results in the Los Angeles mayor's race, where incumbent Democrat Karen Bass appears to be in the lead. U.S. Central Command says it shot down four Iranian drones launched toward the Strait of Hormuz and hit some of Iran's surveillance radar sites, saying the drones posed an immediate threat to regional maritime traffic. President Trump earlier today again predicted U.S. victory over Iran.
17: You see the finish with a piece of paper, or finished a more difficult way, although you could say a much easier way.
15: The president with the comments during a stop in Wisconsin. Meanwhile, Kuwait's official news agency reporting its air defenses are intercepting missile and drone attacks. Two men shot at the Pennsylvania rally where President Trump was campaigning and was shot at, suing the federal government.
18: James Copenhaver and David Dutch have filed separate but similar lawsuits. They claim the Secret Service and Homeland Security were grossly negligent in their failure to secure the event site in Butler, in which Thomas Crooks was able to climb on a roof and have a clear shot at then-candidate Trump. Crooks grazed Trump's ear with a bullet. Former volunteer fire chief Corey Comparatore was shot and killed. Crooks was killed by a Secret Service sniper.
15: Fox's Tom Rigotti. 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
11: Thunderstorms possible on Saturday, high of 84. I'm Chief Meteorologist Austin Chaney for WHIO.
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26: 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Cassette Junkies, they're going to be hosting a free concert of 70s and 80s rock music down at Riverscape. 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
1: It is Fox Across America with Jimmy Failla. Filling in for Jimmy Failla is Tom Shalhoub. This show is swimming along here. It always goes so fast. I can't believe it. We're in our third hour here of the big show. And we are, you know what I want to talk about with you? It's, I guess I would call it a tale of two candidates. It was the best of times. It was the worst of times. Do you remember that? The opening to A Tale of Two Cities. This is a tale of two candidates. I say this because I mix their names up all the time. We've been talking about two guys for the past month or so here, incessantly on all the Fox News programs. Spencer Pratt, Graham Plattner. They're not that similar, but just somehow Plattner, Pratt, I mix up the names a little bit because we're always talking about them, and sometimes I say the wrong guy when I mean the other guy or whatever. Why are we talking about these two guys all the time? Well, they are noteworthy. There's a reason we're discussing both these races, but the interesting thing to me is that you got Spencer Pratt, who's running for mayor of Los Angeles. You've got Graham Plattner, who's running for the Senate in Maine. They're two entirely different races on opposite ends of the country. They are making headlines because they are outsiders and they were surprise candidates. They kind of came out of nowhere, but for completely different reasons. But it's interesting to look at the mainstream media treatment of these two stories, of these two candidates. Graham Plattner came out of nowhere, but how did he? He did it with the help of this guy I was talking about before, Morris Katz, the political wizard for Mayor Mamdani. Mamdani came out of nowhere. Mamdani is very similar to Graham Plattner in that he seemed to come out of nowhere. He took down the powerful because when Mamdani came in, he took down the current mayor of New York City. And then he took down the Cuomo dynasty. Former Governor Cuomo was running for mayor and everybody thought he was going to win. Come on, Cuomo's going to come in and take the whole thing. But Mamdani took down Mayor Adams and Andrew Cuomo. How did he do it? He did it with the help of some savvy political operatives and the energy of young people and socialism, the energy of the activist left wing of the Democrat Party. That's where all the energy is. That's how AOC got in. She knocked out a traditional Democrat. So Graham Plattner came in with the left, the power of the activist left. That's how he got in. And how did Spencer Pratt do it? Spencer Pratt didn't have any power behind him at all. Spencer Pratt was all alone. He had the power of ideas. Okay? He came in because his house had burned to the ground, and he came out and he said, let's change things. Let's change the conversation. These people are not getting it done. We do not have to live like this. It was a kind of a populist message. Now, it's interesting to see how the national media treated these two stories. They treated Spencer Pratt like it was a Trump story, like a national story. They tried to associate, and if you look back at the articles, I will be proven right. Look back at the articles that were written about Spencer Pratt and how, oh, this Republican is running. He's a reality star. He's like Trump. Trump said something nice about him, and then they tried to tie him to Trump. Oh, but it wasn't about Trump. This was about Los Angeles. This was a local story. Spencer Pratt is a local story. It's a story about people in Los Angeles being fed up with the business as usual, being fed up with the politicians, being fed up with all this money being spent and their tax money being taken away from them and being misused. Their houses burned to the ground. There's homeless people in encampments in the street, and people were fed up. So it was a real local story. And the essence of populism. Graham Plattner, he came in with the power of the American left, and the media was treating that as a local story. So they're treating Spencer Pratt as a national story when it's actually a local mayoral race, has nothing to do with national politics. And they were treating Graham Plattner as he was this plucky local that kept saying all the localized reporting they were doing on Plattner, saying he's an oyster farmer. And, you know, they were painting him as this outsider who was fed up with business as usual in Maine, treating it like a local story. That's the way the press was approaching him, when in fact, Plattner's a national story because he's running for Senate. And the whole reason that the powerful Democrats are behind him is because he represents a powerful vote in the Senate against Donald Trump. It's totally about national politics. But go back and look at when these campaigns were launching, the way that the media treated Spencer Pratt, a local story, they nationalized him, and Graham Plattner, a national story, they tried to localize him. It's quite amazing. This is the kind of things you see in media. So why is Graham Plattner, and first of all, just to go back to finish up with Pratt, we still don't know. So he is in second place. That means he's going to make the runoff. I think a lot of people were following this, thought this was the mayor's race, but it was really just the primary, to get them to the runoff. Spencer Pratt is clearly far ahead in second place, but they've only counted about 60% of the votes. This is we continue to put up with this nonsense. They are going to be counting votes. They're going to be doing it for weeks. They say, oh, it'll be another week at least before we get, it's going to drag on and on. And there's a lot of odds makers now who are saying that Nitya Raman, the one in third place, is going to catch up to him. Can you imagine if they count and count and 10 days from now, oh, the Nitya Raman passed him. He didn't make the runoff. They're going to try to take it away from him. They want to eliminate him as fast as possible. They want him gone. And they are going to count and count. And miraculously, we're going to be seeing votes coming in. And almost none of them are going to be for Pratt. And the press is going to act like that's normal. Well, the late votes always lean to come in Democrat. Yeah, why do they? Why do the late votes come in? And they don't just come in like, oh, 55 to 45. They come in some cases, 100% for Democrats. Why is that? Oh, it's just Democrats like the early vote. It's a bunch of nonsense. Everybody knows what they're doing. There's bags of votes that they bank before the election, and then they wait a week and count them after the election. Now to Graham Plattner. Why this is still a national story. And I want you to watch where we go from here, because now they're covering all these scandals. And people have all sorts of theories. Oh, maybe, you know, MSNBC was just questioning Plattner. Maybe they want him out. They want to get rid of him. They don't want to get rid of him. I'm telling you, the Democrat establishment is 100% behind Plattner. They're just playing this game. They want this scandal to play out. In fact, I am going to give you the real story, the real attitude of the Democrats, because they're saying as much. We have some clips here. Let's play clip number 13. This is Scott Galloway.
2: Every election is a choice, not a marriage proposal. We're not hiring a priest. We're hiring a senator. Do you want to make sure that women's rights aren't continue to be rolled back? Do you want a more responsible economic policy? Do you want different approaches to labor that raise the wages of nurses and students? Do you want something regarding fiscal sanity? Do you want to have a check against the unfettered, unprecedented corruption? But we're going to talk about tattoos and sexting. I mean, the obsession with personal purity has become a luxury belief. And folks, if your house is on fire, you don't ask whether the firefighter has problematic DMs.
1: Okay, that was Scott Galloway. This is one of the biggest jerks in media. I can't stand this guy. He's so self-satisfied. Speaking of which, I don't know where he came out of. He kind of rose through, and now he's kind of a podcasting star. And a lot of people like him because he sounds smart and he sounds measured and he plays like he's above it all. I mean, this guy is a total, he is a left-winger to the core, and he's always pretending, oh, I call balls and strikes. I'm not on either side. You can see his attitude. He says, we're not hiring a priest. So this is from the people who are always complaining about character, and they can never shut up about Donald Trump because he's a meanie. Oh, in our country, we can't. Scott Galloway is among the most sanctimonious of people who always talk about tone, and the president has lowered the tone, and he's engaged in behavior that's not normal. We can't normalize this. But now he's saying, we're not hiring a priest, we're hiring a senator. This guy is 100% about power, okay? It doesn't matter who you are. And you know what? I'm going to go ahead and agree with Scott Galloway on this, because I don't vote for character. That ship has sailed. There was a time when I did. Now, I don't care. I do not care if you are immoral or amoral. If you vote with Republicans, I will vote for you. A lot of people still hold to this thing. I hear people say it all the time. People in my neighborhood, you know, you hear them sitting around at the coffee shop and they'll say, oh, I don't vote for the party. I vote for the man. I vote for the individual. I'm not a party. Grow up. That is an ideal way to live. If you have reasonable people in both parties, you don't. You don't. The Democratic Party is ruining the country. The Republican Party isn't great. I don't go and vote for the yay Republican Party. Most of them stink, okay? But the Democrats are ruining the country. So I vote Republican across the board. Local elections, judges, whatever. R. I don't look at you. If there's an R next to your name, I vote. Not because I vote the party. I do vote the individual with an R next to their name. It's that bad, okay? And that's the way Scott Galloway feels. He is a left winger. He thinks Republicans are bad. And he says, I don't care. And he said, it was a perfect analogy. He said, if your house is on fire, what do you do? So he believes the house is on fire because there's a Republican in the White House. So he's gonna vote Platner either way. So he says, stop talking about it. Ignore it. Whatever. That's not the way most people are, but let's get the narrative. So that's the narrative from Scott Galloway, and that's the way the Democrats are in the end going to treat this. They don't care, but they're going to act like they care. So let's go to Sonny Hostin, okay? This is clip number 14.
3: I am conflicted. They asked Cory Booker how he felt about this, mm-hmm. because I think all the allegations are true. The sexting with other women while married is definitely true, because his wife is the person that gave the messages to his campaign to give them a heads up. Yeah. So the fact now that he's saying
4: I don't think she gave messages. I think she said she told them. We haven't seen messages.
3: But she disclosed it.
4: Right.
3: Yeah, so why would she lie about that? So that part is true. He's also made racist remarks. Against African Americans. So he's a cheater. He's an anti-Semite, because the fact that he had that tattoo for 20 years and didn't know what it was is a lie. So he's a liar, a racist, an anti-Semite.
5: Homophobe.
3: He's a homophobe. Yeah. So he's all the things, and character does matter.
1: Character does matter. He's done these things. She believes the women. She set up the narrative. So what does that mean? Is she going to not support him? No. Sonny Hostin and everybody else on the left, they are going to support Platner in the end, because they think, just like Scott Galloway does, they think we're not hiring a priest and the house is on fire. You got to do what you got to do. And that's the way it is. And in fact, she goes on to say, let's do it. Let's take a break here. And then we come back, because I want to prove my thesis that every one of these Democrats who claim that they are concerned, they're play acting for this. They're pretending, oh, this is bad. We have to believe all women. And, you know, maybe this guy's because he has to answer some questions. And Chris Hayes on MSNBC and MS Now, whatever it's called now, trying to give him the tough questions. Let me put, you know, hold your feet to the fire. It's all play acting. And I'm going to prove it when we get back. This is Tom Shalhoub in for Jimmy Failla, Fox Across America.
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11: Strong thunderstorms possible on Saturday, high of 84. I'm Chief Meteorologist Austin Chaney for WHIO.
12: Tom Chaloux, back in for Jimmy Failla on Fox Across America. Okay, I'm proving my thesis that Democrats don't care about anything. They're going to pretend they care, but they're all like Scott Galloway saying, we're not hiring a priest. It doesn't matter. All that matters is power. Go ahead and elect Spencer Pratt. I also played for you Sonny Hostin saying, look, I'm concerned about this guy. I am concerned. She's play acting. Let's look what she followed up with that, okay? She's concerned about him. She does believe the women. That's troubling behavior. But what? Play clip 15.
4: But we have someone that has almost unbridled power in the White House at this point. There are no checks and balances. And the only way that we can maybe bring a bit of our democracy back is by having a Congress that functions and that has these checks and balances. And I do think one of the only ways is to win that seat in Maine. And so I, like Cory Booker said, this is a concern. But our country is in grave peril.
13: There are other paths, and they don't have to go through Maine.
12: So that's it. Sonny Hostin, and I'm glad, Sonny, you mentioned Cory Booker. So these are people who say, I'm concerned. I do have concerns. And people were giving him credit. Oh, you know what? He's out there, and he's saying he has concerns. He doesn't have concerns. He's lying to you. He's saying, I have concerns, but here are the concerns that are greater. Sonny Hostin says, I have concerns that Trump is too powerful, so it doesn't matter. I'm going to vote for him anyway. Give me Anna Navarro, clip number 11.
14: The choice that voters in Maine have and voters in Maine will make is whether they vote for a very flawed candidate in Plattner, very flawed. I think different things that he has done, I find morally reprehensible. But do they vote for the guy who's flawed? Or do they vote for the woman, the senator, who has voted 90% for the president, with the president, who is even more flawed, who has 24-plus accusations of sexual misconduct?
12: So it goes back to Trump. They're all going to do the same thing. She goes ahead, and Anna Navarro even, she goes on to talk about the many flaws in his character, but none of the flaws matter because of Trump. I'm telling you, this is what's going to happen. And I've said it before. I think this guy Plattner is going to win because he is going to have plenty of Democratic money behind him. And they are going to play up his working class roots. And he's got that voice. And can you imagine him going up against Susan Collins in a debate? She can barely talk. She is establishment. Listen, if I lived in Maine, I'd vote for her. Because like I said, I vote for all R's. But they're going to pull the wool over their eyes and they're going to say, oh, we have to ignore his flaws because Trump. And he is going to be swimming in money and he's going to get in there. And what are they going to do? They're going to impeach Trump. They'll impeach him again. This is Tom Shalhoub in for Jimmy Failla, Fox Across America.
15: 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WHIO. Likes to be told what to think. That's why we're careful to make sure our news is right down the middle. Both sides and all viewpoints. Then you decide what you think about it. Dayton's news and talk is WHIO. 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
16: I'm Chris DeMeo. President Trump says the war with Iran is largely finished.
17: One way or the other is finished. It's either finished with a piece of paper or finished a more difficult way, although you could say a much easier way.
16: The president's remarks at an agriculture roundtable in Chippewa Falls, Wisconsin today described the conflict as putting out a fire. Stocks getting hammered today.
18: Dow plunging 695 points. S&P 500 losing 201. NASDAQ plummeting 1,122. Tech stocks taking a beating, especially chip stocks.
16: That's Fox's Lori Cantor. U.S. companies did add 172,000 jobs in May, the jobless rate staying at 4.3%. Russian President Vladimir Putin rejecting a proposal by Ukrainian President Volodymyr Zelensky for a face-to-face meeting, saying he sees no point in it. 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
11: strong thunderstorms possible on Saturday, high of 84. I'm Chief Meteorologist Austin Chaney for WHIO.
19: You've told us that the most important thing about WHIO is the weather. It's a big responsibility and our first priority. It's such a big deal to us that we've staffed a full team of local meteorologists featuring Chief Meteorologist Austin Chaney. 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
5: 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So to Chris, Amanda, Stephanie, Chuck, Linda, Carla, Jackie, Lori, Belinda, Ron, Eric, Jelani, Sarah, Dick, Sydney, Natasha, Colleen, Aubrey, Alexis, LaDonna, Miriam, and Board Chair Judy Buddy, you are good news for Dayton.
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16: We are back. Tom Shalhoub in for Jimmy Fallon, Fox Across America. My guest in this half hour, she's kind of closing out the show. This is where we kind of let our hair down and we just, you know, we talk about anything. We can talk about the headlines or the, you know, the crazy stories. Justine Brooke Murray, she is a host on Media Research Center TV. I'm right about that, right?
22: Yep.
16: MRC. When did MRC become a, like, they're a juggernaut now? Are they a competitor? Can we plug them?
22: Well, I'll say, so I'm a little bit biased because I work for them.
16: Yeah.
22: But what we do is that we expose left-wing bias in the legacy media. So MSNBC or MS Now it's called.
16: Yeah.
22: I still call it MSDNC.
16: Yeah. And, you know, MRC has always been great at that, but it used to be kind of print. You know, you would see the stories, Media Research Center, and they would be covering that. Now you've kind of do it in the video format, and it's great, right?
22: Yep, we do it in a little bit, both formats. So yep. I'm the video girl. I produce one-minute shorts every day, basically exposing the latest, and they put me on the cultural issues. Then we torture part of our team. They actually have to watch The View every single day. Can you imagine that?
16: Oh my gosh. And then, I mean, I think we kind of do that around here too. It's somebody's job on Gutfeld because he makes jokes every day and then we show clips. I played some clips of The View here. So it is interesting in that it is torture to watch The View, but we need the clips because we have to know what they're saying, right?
22: We do. Those poor guys slaving away, having to listen to their round table, squawking hens, clucking hens.
16: Yeah, well, there is a story that I wanted to get to before I get to anything else, because we can talk about everything. Graham Plattner, we've been discussing his scandals and everything else, but
0: a very interesting story. I asked you if you wrote about it, but you kind of were reading about it and you wanted to talk about it, which is something I didn't know about. New York actually passed, this is real, this isn't in just like some, you know, college course or whatever. This is legislation, a bill replacing mother and father with gender neutral terms. It's heads to Kathy Hochul's desk. Daffy Kathy, I call her. Is she going to sign this thing?
22: Who knows? But it changes the terminology. It basically reduces women. It diminishes women to our bodily functions by saying, instead of mother or father, you say in legal documents, gestational parent versus non-gestational parent. And if we were going to do that, I would say that we would have to refer to former Democrat presidents as a leader who uses adult diapers versus leader who does not use adult diapers, or maybe referring to a Kathy Hochul as a, excuse me, Kathy Hochul as boobs on a bull.
0: Yeah, I mean, it's so gestating parent, non-gestating parent. It surprises me that this stuff is coming out now. This seems to be the kind of stuff that was like being proposed in 2019, 2022, but it's almost like, at this point, it's almost quaint that they're still, you know, I'm sure this thing's been swimming around for a long time. But I wonder even the practicality of it, because they're not denying gender in this thing. They're saying gestational parent, non-gestational. I guess what they mean there is mother and father, because gestational, if I'm right, definitionally it's a womb thing, right? So you're talking about the one with the womb and the one without the womb. But why do you need to do that if, you know, aren't they doing this as, you know, kind of throwing a bone to the LGBT community or whatever? And the thing is, in same-sex relationships, you don't have one with a womb and one without a womb. If it's two guys, we're not talking about a womb. Why do they use the word gestational?
22: Exactly, because the left loves to change reality, change truth, and by doing that, they're changing the language first. They're changing the words, and they're changing their meanings, what we're allowed to and what we're not allowed to say. So by doing this, they're saying, well, a man can become pregnant, so you can call him a birthing person, and a woman can have the parts of a man. So they're trying to muddy it up a little bit. They've done this for such a long time. Now, instead of saying suicide, you have to say died by suicide instead of committing suicide, taking away all responsibility. So instead of calling someone a hooker or a prostitute, well, you say they're a sex worker. Yeah. Instead of calling someone a fat pig, wait a minute, they're body positive, and on.
0: Yeah. I mean, I think this is the kind of thing that just hurts Democrats. I don't think most people want this stuff. I think the small fringe have been, you know, the ones who have been pushing this. So I think you have major Democrats. I don't know about Kathy. She seems to be, you know, like she's as goofy as she's ever been. But even people like Gavin Newsom in California, you know, when he was questioned, I remember watching him on Charlie Kirk. Charlie Kirk was on his podcast, on the Gavin Newsom podcast.
22: I remember.
0: And he kind of was like saying, you know, I don't think he was saying he was going to change his mind on the issues, but he was saying, you have a good point there. You know, like when he was talking, he was basically saying that the gender and sex stuff has just gone a little too far, and that maybe they have to kind of look at that, you know. He probably was saying that because he wants to get elected to national office and he knows how goofy these things are.
22: Well, he's as honest and he looks like a used car salesman. So yeah. I wouldn't be surprised with him. And I watched that interview. It sounded like he was a seventh grader being pulled into the principal's office stuttering. Okay, well, I'm sorry that I called President Trump a terrorist, or he called ICE terrorists.
0: Yep.
22: Okay, I didn't really mean it, even though I tweeted it and I didn't delete it for a very long time. So it seems like the Democrats, on one hand, they're flip-flopping because they've realized wokeness has killed them. So they're trying to make themselves appeal to voters again. But at the same time, now with Graham Plattner, they're saying, oh, well, you know, he doesn't have to be a priest. We don't have to be perfect.
0: Yeah.
22: So it seems like they really don't know what their messaging is going to be.
0: You cover the media a lot, and you basically expose the way that they, you know, put bias into stories and basically slant the narratives of everything, right? So how do you see this going with Graham Plattner. We've been watching now, and I was just playing some clips from The View where they're acknowledging that he's got some problems. We had the MS Now different hosts like questioning him and kind of holding his feet to the fire. Do you think this is all for show? Are they, you know, trying to eventually set it up so that they, you know, run cover for him? Or basically by the time the election comes, they'll say, well, we covered all of this. We questioned him, greatly months ago, and it's all been done.
22: It's the latter, because they're basically telling us that, you know, the party that wanted to punch Nazis, well, the New York Times even wrote this in a headline, you gotta accept the guy even though he has a Nazi tattoo, because we're fighting Nazis here. So in order to bash the fash, you gotta get a guy with a Nazi tattoo. This was the same side that pushed out Josh Shapiro because, you know, he was a little bit too Jewy in the name of being anti-fascist. But now they're the first thing that happened when we found out that Graham Plattner has all these new accusations was, okay, let's put him on MS Now to talk about his struggle, aka Mein Kampf, my struggles. That was the first thing that came out of his mouth on that episode.
0: He actually used the word struggle, did he?
22: He used it twice.
0: That's funny. And so you've got the, do you know where this guy came from? Because I don't really know his, I mean, he was military, right?
22: Yeah.
0: He spent some time in D.C. because he went to George Washington University. That's where he got involved with this woman who now this story came out that, you know, she said he was, you know, harassing her. He was, abusive, et cetera. Then he goes up to Maine. He's an ex-military guy. He had the Nazi tattoo. He claims he didn't know it was a Nazi tattoo. But what did he think it was? Was it like a tough guy tattoo? Was it like a symbol of, fighting? Like we were kind of bad dudes, you know? Was he ever, because he has said some offensive things that some would say is kind of coded on the right. You know, he would say things that were... You know, he would say nasty things about, other people and things like that, immigrants, whatever. Did he go from kind of like right wing to left wing? You know, what's his story politically?
22: I would say that we've seen the waters being muddied where I call it the political horseshoe or even the circle where the Nazis who they've been deemed as all right wing fascists, like the Nick Fuentes types.
0: Yes.
22: And then the Hassan Piker types on the left. At the end of the day, they all have the same ideology. None of them they don't like Jews. They also hate the West. So I wouldn't be surprised if he has the same beliefs and he just realized, oh, wait a minute. It's now mainstreamed by the Democrat Party. This is a guy who has thrown blood libels at Israel. He's accused Israel of genocide. And he probably thought, okay, he'll have a better chance at winning. Yet we're supposed to think he was dumb enough to one day drunkenly walk into a bar or walk into a tattoo parlor and go, I'll take that one.
0: Yeah.
22: And I would believe him if he was AOC, because I could totally see AOC looking at the two Nazi lightning bolts and saying, oh, that means kaboom.
0: I mean, he certainly can't play dumb, right? But I guess he's trying on that issue. And he does have the energy of, I was saying that he's got the backing of the far left. He's working with Mamdani's guy. You know, his political operative is worked on Mamdani's campaign. He seems to know how to, you know, work up a crowd. I have been saying, I think he's dangerous. Like, I think he's going to win because I think that there's a lot of people out there. Tell me what you think of this. I've been kind of trying this one out with my guests. There's a bunch of people out there. Take some guy in Maine. He drives a truck. He doesn't pay that much attention to politics. They see that there's this gruff guy who was in the military, and they're giving him grief because he was mean to women and he had a Nazi tattoo. They're going to say,

0: me Nazis. They love that word. They're still using that word because now that the word Nazi has no meaning, when they're the ones pushing Nazism, well, then everyone who calls that out, they're just steam. Oh, you're just using the same old words. You're using cliches. And you make a good point about he'll probably be the winner because look at what happened with Mamdani. He espoused the same things just on the left in the name of Islam and communism, or what I like to call a Islamo-Marxism. And that was considered cool and hip with all the NYU types here in New York City. So I really would not be surprised. I think that there is no bar that you can't go any lower than what the left has already reached. I mean, you look at their players, you look at their candidates that they pushed. We had the lady, of course, she's not in the race anymore in California, who allegedly poured French fry oil over her husband's.
1: Yeah.
0: And then you had a woman, a sex therapist. Yep, yeah. Katie Porter, the Trenchable. Then you had the sex therapist. Okay, she lost. But now in New Jersey, where I'm from, in the 12th district, you have a guy who actually he spoke out in support in court of someone who was being investigated for collaborating in the World Trade Center 93 bombings. They call him the blind Sikh. And he recently, I believe it was his victory party, he had the crowd yell Allahu Akbar multiple times. So there we have it.
2: And he is in, this was amazing to me. It's Todd Beamer, the guy who was Flight 93, and he was Let's Roll.
0: Yep.
2: He died on that plane. That's his district that he was raising his kids in. And this guy's a Muslim, the character you're talking about, the one who was a supporter of the blind sheikh?
0: Adam Hamaway.
2: Is he Islamic population in that district?
0: I believe so, and correct me if I'm wrong, Patterson is either in that district or very close by, but of course the mayor, who is apparently a so-called Palestinian, he renamed it the Fourth Holy Land or the American capital of Palestine. So he's basically renamed Patterson Palestine. They had a Palestinian flag raising. We've basically been conquered in North Jersey.
2: It's really amazing, and it's kind of an issue. You talked about the kind of circle because you have people on the, and it's not many politicians, but you'd say maybe the right-wing influencers. Among young people on the right and on the left, they don't stop talking about Israel. There is a lot of anti-Israel sentiment. It's really more on the left, but there's some on the right. What explains that? Is it college campuses? It increased, Justine, after October 7th. When they did October 7th, I thought, boy, that was stupid because people are not, because for about 4 or 5 days, everyone was united on that. Oh, but you know what? October 7th was good for the Palestinian movement. It worked in their favor. The rallies at Columbia University around campuses, where they were able to increase support. They were increased their victimology after they massacred people on October 7th.
0: Part of it was they saw it as a victory against the West. And their professors have been basically beating into their heads for such a long time that America is evil, Western civilization is evil. So eventually, when Israel was attacked, the college students, they heeded the call to the point where Hamas actually came out and praised Columbia University, NYU. I was working in New York at the time, and 2 days after October 7th, it was a Monday, I walked in and I could barely get to my office or back from my office because you had a mob of jihadist cosplayers, mostly college students, and then some of the old school jihadis. They were cheering it on. They were celebrating. They were ripping down the hostage posters of the babies who were taken hostage, and they started screaming about claims of genocide before Israel even retaliated, before they even went in.
2: It was amazing, and it's one of the great sad things that it, in the end, I always say October 7th, how sadly it worked in their favor, and it's terrible. Justine Brooke Murray, thanks for joining us here on Fox Across America.
0: Yeah, anytime. Hey, thanks for having me.
2: We'll see you soon, and I'll be back after the break. This is Tom Shalhoub in for Jimmy Failla.

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13: This is Brent Kress from Wagner Paving for Good News in Dayton. 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But thankfully, some people have a much better approach. Back in 2014, Jill Swanson was diagnosed with colon cancer. 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That is the definition of turning lemons into lemonade, and that's Good News in Dayton.
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16: Strong thunderstorms possible on Saturday, high of 84. I'm Chief Meteorologist Austin Chaney for WHIO.
17: Tom Shalhoub. In for Jimmy Failla on Fox Across America. What a fun afternoon we had here. I'm still looking. Every break I check on this Spencer Pratt race, and his lead, or he's not in the lead, but he's in second place, keeps whittling away. The prediction markets now have Nitya Raman overtaking it, but I don't think that's going to happen. I think the top two is going to be Karen Bass, and it's going to be Spencer Pratt. and he's going to go to the election. How it's going to work out when it's Brad against her, but I think he's going to make it. I think the prediction markets are shaking because they know how cheaty they get out there in California. It's ridiculous the way they count ballots up until, I mean, past the last minute. They have votes that people say, somebody tweeted out, I voted in the election, my vote still hasn't been counted. They know when their vote is counted, they dropped it in the mail, and their vote hasn't been counted yet. California, the way they do it, it has to end. We have to have election day again, not election month. It's Tom Shalhoub. In for Jimmy Failla, Fox Across America. We'll see you again.
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19: 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I'm talking about testing blood markers you have never even seen or heard of. 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They're usually the result of a combination of multiple triggers. 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I'm Dr. Natalie Ailey with Take 2 Healthcare.
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21: Candidate locked in. I'm Lisa Lacerra, Fox News. Democrat and former HHS Secretary Javier Becerra has advanced in the California governor's race as another candidate wonders why it's taking so long to count ballots.
22: GOP California gubernatorial candidate Steve Hilton frustrated over the time it takes to count mail-in ballots.
23: They don't have the respect for the people of California to get on with it and get this done in a timely manner.
22: While incumbent L.A. Mayor Karen Bass has advanced, it's unclear who she'll face as former reality star Spencer Pratt's lead over city councilwoman Nithya Raman appears to have narrowed. Democrats, including Governor Gavin Newsom, have slammed Republicans, alleging without evidence the counting time amounts to cheating. According to the California Secretary of State, roughly 80% of California votes by mail, and ballots are counted as long as they are postmarked by Election Day.
21: Fox's Christian Goodwin in Los Angeles. The U.S. military says Iran fired 7 missiles at Kuwait and Bahrain. It says 6 of them were intercepted, and the 7 didn't reach the target. While at a roundtable with farmers in Wisconsin this afternoon, President Trump again said the U.S. will win the war in Iran, either on paper or a more difficult way. And he said,
24: we have the greatest military anywhere in the world.
21: Earlier this week, Iranian drones heavily damaged a passenger terminal at Kuwait's main airport, killing one person, wounding dozens, and briefly closing the airfield. A federal judge blocks a Trump administration policy intended to limit immigrants from 39 countries after an Afghan national was charged in the shooting of two National Guard Guard members in D.C.
2: A federal judge in Boston is blocking the policy, writing the order through the lives of countless immigrants living in the U.S. into legal limbo.
21: Fox's Jared Halpern at the White House. After weeks of delays, the Senate has passed a $70 billion immigration enforcement bill. It'll fund immigration and customs enforcement and border patrol for the next 3 years. 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
16: Strong thunderstorms possible on Saturday, high of 84. I'm Chief Meteorologist Austin Chaney for WHIO.
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4: 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So to Chris, Amanda, Stephanie, Chuck, Linda, Carla, Jackie, Lori, Belinda, Ron, Eric, Jelani, Sarah, Dick, Sydney, Natasha, Colleen, Aubrey, Alexis, LaDonna, Miriam, and Board Chair Judy Buddy, you are good news for Dayton.
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1: Welcome back, George Norrie, along with Erica Gabriel. Erica, how many readings have you done, do you think, in your career?
6: Oh, thousands. Thousands of readings and widespread. Like, I had someone call me recently. I'll have people call me from India. I had someone call me from Lebanon recently. I had someone call me from Mongolia. I have people all over America, all over Canada. Really, it's amazing how spread out it is, but I've definitely done several thousand readings over all these years.
1: Are you dabbling in astrology and numerology when you use the birth dates?
6: No, I'm not. I don't know either. I love numerology, by the way, but what I do is, especially over the airways like this, and, you know, a lot of times when I'm reading for someone, I need their first and last name, but we're okay with first names totally. But I need a first name. The birthday is to make sure I have the right person when I'm working with their guide. So the birthday just helps make sure that we're on the right, you know, person.
1: What if you have been given a phony birthday?
6: I don't know. I'd be like, why call in to George Norrie and just be a trickster? You know what I mean? Listen, if someone gives me the wrong birthday, that's up to them. The message may, you know, be the same, or they may get a confusing message. I truly don't know. You know, it's so rare that people want to do that, you know, luckily for me. But yeah, I don't know. They'll probably get a weird reading, right? But if spirit is here, spirit prompted them to call, they'll probably still get a message, but it makes it much easier to have the birthday.
1: Have you ever not given somebody the full reading because you were afraid of what you had been told?
6: No, I can't. I can't do that. That's so mean, especially if someone comes to me. And for everyone listening, like I truly with my whole heart know that what spirit brings up is what you're meant to hear and what will serve you. And that can be great, but people can get frustrated too. If spirit is really talking about something that they wanted them to talk about something else. It's like you have to have some level of faith that your team in spirit, that your loved ones they love you. They want to help you. They don't want to tell you stuff that's going to scramble your destiny or upset you or scare you or take away your journey. You know, mediumship isn't meant to be something that just completely takes away your life path and your journey because you, quote, know all the answers, right? It's not really there for that.
1: Is it magical?
6: Yes, it is magical. I love it.
1: Have you ever been in a situation that you felt uncomfortable with?
6: Yes, I have been in the most uncomfortable situations. And I know you guys probably think it's someone, you know, it's a spirit or something negative. It's actually when someone is trying to squeeze or manage or control the reading. It really then starts to kind of close my channel down, right? Or they're wanting to, you know, or the reading's wrapping up and they're like, but what about this? But what about that? It can be that kind of anxiety with spirit and really trying to control spirit and control spirit to tell them things. That can make me really uncomfortable. There has to be a level of receptivity that you're excited to get a reading, you want to get a reading, and you're open and available to hear what comes through. When you try and push me or push spirit, it gets weird.
1: All right, well, let's start. I'll give you the birth date, then we'll go to the person, okay?
6: Okay. Yep, perfect.
1: Feb 24, 1973, 2/24/73. We're going to Rick in Massachusetts. Hey, Rick, welcome.
7: Hey, George. Great show tonight, guys. I'm sorry I forgot your name already.
1: It's Erica. Erica.
7: Oh, that's great. My son's name is Eric, so.
6: Oh, I love it. I love it.
7: Yeah, that's Erica. But yeah, another girl I would have named Erica, so. But anyhow. I don't know what to even ask tonight. George, probably, I don't know if you remember George, I call in a couple times talking to other guests. I've just been really, really, like, I call him quote unquote sick, but
1: are you okay?
7: I've had like a parasitic. No, I'm rough tonight. I had a parasitic infection and I can't get rid of them. And now I'm dealing. So I got fat, which is really, it's taken 15 years of my life. And then I've got a crooked mortgage company who's trying to foreclose on my house, even though we're not behind.
1: Well, that's so interesting. All right. What would your question be, Rick? Go ahead.
7: I guess, you know, the house thing is more important right now.
1: All right, what about his house, Erica?
6: Yeah, so I'm sorry, you said they're trying to foreclose on your house?
7: Yeah.
1: And he's not behind in his payments. How could they be doing that?
6: Yeah,
1: for you,
6: I just, it was so wild. Like, I just, listen, I just didn't see them taking it. And if you have to move, it's not going to be for a while, my friend. And what's so unfortunate is the stress that's being placed on you, especially when you are, you know, in a healing journey, a physical healing journey. So, you know, work with your own self, work with your own mind to just keep breathing and finding ways to stay cool and stay calm as you're on this healing journey, because that's very stressful. But I didn't see that happening anytime soon, as far as I can tell, my friend. And I'm so sorry that you've been ill, truly.
7: No, thank you so much. It's great to hear. I just, as I think, make me dead inside. Sometimes I'm like too sad to cry. So, I'll be all right. I'm there.
6: Listen, tomorrow is a brighter day. Do not give up hope. Do not give up faith. You're a wonderful person. You have so many talents. You know, stay pulling yourself every day towards the light. Use your gratitude, use prayer. And it's hard. It's hard, but I don't want you to lose hope and lose faith, truly. And I'm so sorry you're going through all that. That's really, really challenging.
1: And Rick, the next time our friends are on from criticalhealthnews.com, definitely call in or I'll try to remember and ask them what to do with parasites. That's got to be rough, Erica.
6: That's horrible. And I've known people with parasites before, and it's a terrible thing. And I'm so sad that he's dealing with that and going through that. But the good thing is that is healable. That is absolutely healable. And I know there's hope ahead for him, truly.
1: Next birthday is December 9, 1962, 12-9-62. We're going to Susan in Spokane, Washington. Welcome to the show. Hi, Suze.
8: Hi. Hi, George. Hi, Erica.
6: Hi, Susan. Nice to hear your voice.
8: Thanks.
1: What's your question, Susan?
8: Well, my question is, I would really like some insight as to why my family, and that would be my parents and siblings, have hated me my whole life. It has been a lifelong ordeal, and it's very hurtful and painful. They recently disowned me behind my back. They don't know that I've discovered it. Cut me out of the inheritance out of spite. So if you could give me any insight.
6: Yeah, this is terrible. And I, you know, it is really hard for me to say this, but like, I see this a lot where one member of the family is virtually quote unquote demonized. So all the issues of the family, all the negativity of the family, all the complications or trauma or whatever it is hung on one person. And when you were asking me, like, that's what I felt. It doesn't mean that you haven't been part of this relationship. Okay. You have, but it means that you're a catch-all for everything, even things that you weren't involved in. And that's so incredibly painful, right? So there's things that are being hung on you that don't even have anything to do with you. And for whatever reason, you've come into this life and you've served as a mirror for your family and for your siblings. And they don't like what they're seeing. They don't like what they're seeing in the mirror, and you've served as that mirror. And unfortunately, you've taken that hit in your life, and it's just so sad, and I'm so sorry. But I do see other good people in your life. Excuse me, other good people in your life and other people that love you. And, you know, your guides want you to focus on them as much as you can, as hard as that is. You want to work with energetically detaching from your family. And as much as you can, as painful as that is, you have to let them go.
1: Have they been doing this to you, Sue, since you were a kid?
8: Yeah, there's been stickles where I was estranged because I just couldn't take it anymore. And then I would come back into their lives and try to kind of rally. I'm the oldest sibling. And it kind of worked, but it seems like whenever I don't give them what they want, and just try to be my own person, the results aren't good. And it's very painful. And I'm on that cusp right now. I'm at that fork in the road where it's just been, I'm 64. It's just been so many times that I need to make some choices, some hard choices.
6: Yeah, it's toxic. It's toxic energy on you. And it's so sad because they're our family, but you're going to have to protect your own peace at this point. And you've tried time and time again, and your guides, you know, want you to think about those words. I must protect my peace. It doesn't mean you hate them. It doesn't mean you still don't have love for them, but it means in this life, it's so toxic for you and that you have to set them free and virtually take your power back because they have been in control of the situation. So that's left you powerless in some ways. So you have to take your power back. And that will feel good for you, although it's such a sad situation. I just don't want you to take all the blame for this because so much of this isn't even about you. It's about them projecting things onto you, if that makes sense.
1: Erica, is it Susan's spirit guide that come to you or your own guides?
6: Both. So I am currently with my guides who I went with, you know, and got prepared with before doing these readings. And they are working with the person I'm readings guides, and they're all coming together to help me with my words, to help me understand what the message is.
1: What about your guardian angel? Where does that person come in, that entity?
6: You know, yeah, guardian angels are very cool. Kind of like, you know, the amazing story you told me earlier, like they tap on your shoulder. They're protectors. They're pure beings of love, right? Many people think that angels have always been angels. Like if time is a circle, my friend, you know, it's like the angel has always been. It's not like people go and sprout wings in spirit. So angels are just this beautiful, incredible white light energy of love, of healing and protection. I have seen angels drop into earth, by the way. And you can, you know, even Google incredible angel stories. Like people will be in a car accident and someone will come up, pull them out of the car, and they don't have a scratch on them. And they turn around to thank the person and they're literally gone. So angels can jump into earth element.
1: Next birthday, May 5th, 1962, 5562. First time caller D is with us in Mississippi. Hi, D.
9: Hey, hey, you guys. How you doing?
1: Good to have you. What's your question?
9: I want to know about my mom. I miss my mom. By my spiritual guide, my mom around me, and it's talking about my life. I'm full of questions. Do I have a third eye or power, anything like this? Tell me about my mom and my life.
1: Did your mother pass?
9: Yeah, I miss her so, yeah.
6: Yeah, you know, it's really interesting with you and your mom because you have like, you had such a powerful mother-daughter relationship, but you also had like a best friend kinship as well. Yeah. So, you know, it is that, you know, we were talking about soulmates earlier, you know, soulmates can be all different people in your life and you had that connection with her. And it's interesting. I want to say like, I'm not saying everything was perfect all the time.
9: Yeah.
6: But you guys were clearly meant to be together in this life, right? The cool thing also about your mom is like, she is not a struggling soul or a struggling spirit. So she's happily in the spirit world. I think for her, you know, she definitely can see you and sees how much of the time that you get down or you get sad or you get sad on yourself or you get sad in your life. And she's like, no. You need to continue. You need to find your happiness. You need to believe in yourself. You need to find your happiness. Yes. She's like a cheerleader, basically. She's like cheering you on. She's saying like, go forward. Like, don't get caught up in all the sadness. Don't get caught up in everything sad. Like, you need to go on. You need to feel good. You need to have good people around you. You know what's interesting though? Mm-hmm. You very easily talk with your mom, Dee. I don't know if you noticed that. Like, you do talk to her. You do connect with her. You're asking about your third eye. Like, you are incredibly intuitive. And like, I just see you walking around and chatting with her or getting feelings from her often.
9: Oh, great. Great.
6: Are you aware of that you connect with her?
9: No, I've been trying to figure if she's with me or she's around me. And
6: yes.
9: You know, is she here today? You know.
6: Very much. And in fact, I think you're connecting with her and you may not realize that. Because you thinking about her. I see you calling to her. I don't know. I see a lovely lady around you. She doesn't look particularly old to me. She looks great. She looked good. But
9: is she like a spirit guide, my guardian angel or something?
6: Does she what, my friend? Sorry.
9: Is she like a spirit guide, my guardian angel? Her birthday was on the 3rd.
6: I don't see her as your guide. I still see her as your mom.
9: Okay,
6: and I still see her as that connection with you through mom. So look at a picture of her, connect with her. You're already doing it. This is what's so funny reading for you. You're already connecting with her. And when you think of her and you think of your memory, it's like she's completely around you. But she's pushing me to tell you, like, please tell her, be happy. Be happy. Be happy in your life. Don't get down. Don't get sad. Don't be sad that I'm gone. You're still here. Go live your life. But she loved you and you were a light spot in her life. You were a joy in her life. You were so good to her. She feels that so deeply.
1: Erica, have you ever had a spirit not show up?
6: Oh, I've never ever given a reading where messages weren't coming through. I have not done readings where someone doesn't show up, but I have had readings where someone is like, I want to talk to my neighbor that crossed over and maybe their grandpa comes instead and the neighbor doesn't come. So yes, absolutely. I would absolutely. I've had times where someone was hoping to hear from someone and someone didn't come through. And I can't explain that. I don't control spirit, right? So it does happen.
1: What's the number one message you would love to tell the world?
6: That you're not alone. You are not alone. So many people feel so isolated and so lonely. You are not alone. I have sat with thousands of people and so many people ask the same things, are feeling the same things, are going through similar things. You are so not alone. You're not only not alone here on earth, but you're not alone in spirit. They are so with you. So if you're feeling lonely right now, you're feeling like, you know, you don't have anyone, it's you do. Reach out, find people in your community, right? That you want to connect with. And you can also connect with spirit, and spirit loves you as well. You are not alone.
1: Do you ever come across a non-believer?
6: Yes, but that is rarer for me than it used to be. And when people are like, I'm a non-believer, why should I believe you? I literally am like, you shouldn't. You should listen to yourself. If you don't like mediums, definitely don't hang out with a medium. I'm fine with that. I think everyone, you know, has their own belief system, and people should honor what they believe. They need to honor what feels right in their soul. I am definitely not here to convince people of anything. I'm just here to serve if someone is open and available and wants me to assist them.
1: And you're also a wayfinder. What is that in 10 seconds?
6: A wayfinder is assistance in finding your way to your purpose in this life, to find clarity.
1: All right, we're going to come back and take final calls with Erica Gabriel in just a moment right here on Coast to Coast AM.
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1: News. I'm Deborah Valentine. Russian President Vladimir Putin has rejected a proposal by Ukrainian President Volodymyr Zelensky for a face-to-face meeting, saying he sees no point in it.
2: The refusal follows an open letter to Putin that Zelensky published on Thursday, offering to resume peace talks while also taunting Putin over things like inflation and Russia's dependence on China.
1: Fox's Tanya J. Powers. The two countries have been at war since February of 2022. U.S. employers adding a surprising 172,000 jobs in May despite the Iran conflict. President Trump, during a roundtable in Chippewa Falls, Wisconsin, reacts.
3: They smashed all expectations by actually three times with and this is during a military conflict.
1: The unemployment rate, 4.3%. 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
4: Strong thunderstorms possible on Saturday, high of 84. I'm Chief Meteorologist Austin Chaney for WHIO.
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0: And welcome back, George Norrie with Eric Gabriel. Erica, do the spirits sometimes give you advice for other people?
1: Oh, yeah. That's kind of what it's all about, right? So just being open and available to information for people to get messages that will help them. I really don't get messages for people or read for people unsolicited, right? So I don't like run up to people in the street or anything, you know, or like have coffee with a friend and just start delivering messages, right? I really do have an on-off switch and really focus and, you know, do my absolute best when I'm doing a reading for someone. And I want people to want, you know, if I'm reading for someone, I want them to want to be read. I don't want to just like go after someone, you know, and be like, I have to tell you something. It's better when it's a mutual exchange and people are interested in connecting and interested in working with a medium.
0: And what do you think about reincarnation?
1: Oh, I think that reincarnation is like a huge part of our soul's journey. And sometimes, like, you know, when you stand in front of a mirror and then there's a mirror behind you, like in a bathroom or something, and you can see like 1,000 of yourself, you know how that does that with two mirrors? That's how I see past lives sometimes for someone. Like, I'll see someone and it's just rows of past lives lined up behind them. So we all have had a lot of lives, you know, people always say like, oh, they're an old soul. It's like, yes, a lot of people are old souls. We're all old souls in a lot of ways. But I think past lives are fascinating. We talked earlier about the Akashic Records, right? And that's a place where you can go and you can access some of those lives. And, you know, you want to be here and you want to live this life. But sometimes past lives can actually affect your current life.
0: Let's go back to the phones. Next birthday, September 23, 1938. Let's go to Jerry in Las Vegas, west of the Rockies. He's going to be 88 years old. Hi, Jerry.
2: How you doing, George?
0: Good to have you.
2: Happy birthday.
0: Thank you, sir.
2: My question is, I was meditating, and I asked in the meditation if I had a spirit guide. And the answer came back, and that said, yes, my name is Sirius, and I've been with you since Atlantis. So I was wondering if that's my imagination or if I really got a message.
1: Oh, my gosh. Well, first of all, you do not sound 88. Congratulations. You're amazing. And that's such an incredible thing. And it's so good to talk to you tonight. That is the coolest, most wonderful story. That is exactly what people are so actively working towards, is getting a message like that. That's so awesome. And the fact that you were in, you know, a receptive and calm mental state. You know, most people think that their guide is going to start screaming at them when they're in chaos or busy or running around. It's really a thing where you want to get quiet and you want to get still. And that's when spirit can really work with you in an incredible way. And that's exactly what happened to you. And you know it, and I know it, and everyone listening to it, to us, knows it, that that is your guide speaking to you. And you asked, and you were in a receptive, open state, and you asked, and you got this message, and that message probably felt really good, right?
0: Jerry, how'd you end up in Las Vegas?
2: I got lost one day. No, I was living in Phoenix, and I retired, and I came to Las Vegas, and I've been here for about 13 years now.
0: Good for you. What did you do for a living at the time?
2: Oh, I was a Teamster.
0: Ah, Jimmy Hoffa guy.
2: Yeah, I never met Hoffa, but I played golf with Presser in Cleveland, because I'm originally from Cleveland.
0: I knew Hoffa. He was a toughie.
2: Yeah, he sure was. And he was really for the men, too, you know.
0: He was a good unionist. There's no doubt about that.
2: Yes, he was.
0: And, you know, with all the money he invested in Vegas with the mob, he didn't lose a penny.
2: Well, you know, I was here in 1964. I came down with some guys that were connected. And then from there, I went to San Francisco, and a friend of mine was a purchasing agent for Memorex. And you heard of that company.
0: Yep.
2: Yeah, and he told me to buy some stock. I never bought some stock, though. you know.
0: You would have made some money. Well, stay healthy, my friend. Do the spirits ever tell you about the world, Erica, what things are like?
1: Yes. Like with world events. I've seen a lot of weather events. I also have had people call me from high conflict places. I won't say where, but high, high conflict places in the world. And they're scared. So they'll ask, you know, am I going to be able to stay in my house? Or is it too dangerous here? Or they'll ask questions. And through those questions, I will receive answers and it will reveal things about that are legitimately going on the planet. And weather is also a big, big thing that comes up. I was on here on New Year's, which was so amazing. And definitely some New Year's things will come through about the vibration of the new year to come. So absolutely, there's definitely specific world events that

0: to talk to you. So I think what they're trying to tell you is that you have, you know, everyone has kind of a network of guides, right? So like when I see my guides, I see a whole kind of semicircle of guides, right? And they come forward at different times. So they're telling you, go into that room that you see, just go in with gratitude and ask which guide is stepping forward in your life right now. So I see something similar. So I do understand what you're saying. It's like a white space. I see a whole semicircle of guides. My main guide is standing in the middle. And at different times, other guides step forward. So like if I'm having, God forbid, knock on wood, a health issue, I have a guide that works with me on a physical level. So the idea for you is they want you to go deeper, go in, connect with your guides. There's one that really wants to work with you and probably just tapped you on the shoulder. I actually have a workshop on my website right now about how to get to know your guides better. And I think that's what you're being called to do, because as you move forward over this next year, you're going to be asked to make some decisions and your guides are telling you, we're around if you want help.
1: Okay, wonderful. Thanks so much.
2: Okay, thank you.
0: Thank you.
2: How many guides come at you at one time, Erica?
0: Yeah, so I have a main guide that I work with, and that's really who I am with during this reading, but I see the other guides there as well. So before I read, I'll usually work with guides that are kind of connected to the earth, right? So they'll kind of help me prepare my body and clear out any energy. And then I kind of elevate and work with a different room of guides. So I did understand what he was saying with like a room. So I kind of work with a different room of guides. They're in a semicircle. And then I see my main guide standing in the middle. And that's who I usually go to and work with during readings.
2: Next up, let's go to the birthday of May 17th, 1953, 5-17-53. Bonnie is with us in Niagara Falls, Canada. Hello, Bonnie. Welcome to the program.
3: Oh, thanks, George. Hi, Erica.
0: Hi, Bonnie.
3: Actually, it's July 17th, 1953.
0: Thank you.
2: Okay, we had it wrong. July 17th, 1953.
3: Right. So my situation is sort of odd. Everyone that I ever cared for has died. I'm left alone here, and I have a feeling that maybe this is supposed to be teaching me some universal lesson, and I was just wondering what the heck it is that I'm all alone and, you know, it's just an odd situation to be in. Any guidance of what I'm doing here?
0: Yeah, absolutely. So first of all, thanks for calling. And second of all, I'm planning a trip to Niagara Falls this summer. My son said it was on his bucket list. So I love that's where you're from. That's a good sign for me. So first of all, I am so sorry that you have lost so many people. That is really tragic and challenging. I think, you know, there's also a component of you being there for them, right? So you were there for them and now you're on your own. But the idea is that this, their passing and their crossing was not meant to be your end. It wasn't. That was their time. Everyone has their own path. Everyone has their own time. Your story is not over yet. And your soul needs to go on here on earth. So for you, it is finding what brings you happiness, meeting new people. It's allowing yourself to move forward and not feeling guilty because you're the one left behind. I know that's really hard. It's like people say there's like survivor guilt, right? Where you're just like, why am I the only one here? Should it have been me? You're questioning so many things, but know that you're supposed to be here. It is not your time. You have much more time left. And so you're saying, what is my point of being here? It is to go on, to find your happiness, to find out who you are even more, and to find your path and not give up.
2: Never give up, Erica. Never.
0: Mm-hmm. Yep. Ever. There's always hope and there's always another day. And you know, for Bonnie, she's really meant to continue on. There's more things for her to learn here. It's not over yet.
2: Follow-up question, Bonnie?
3: Pardon me?
2: Do you have a follow-up?
3: No, that was it. Thank you very much, Erica.
0: Oh, it was a blessing talking to you. Thank you so much.
2: Next up, let's go to November 19, 1954. 11-19-54. Tim's with us in Alberta, Canada. Hello, Timmy. Go ahead.
1: Hey, Timothy, yeah, George, happy 76.

0: And Erica, I got a happy birthday from George when I turned 70 on this program a year and a half ago. And coast to coast, I was telling a story about we found a missing Learjet that went missing on Christmas Eve. And we're going to do a project. It was Major Ed Bames that you know of, and Arbell. And we'd set it up anyways. The show ended at 4 back then. And we hung up the phone, and an angel drop-in came in New Hampshire in the bush, known as a forestry worker, and found that missing Learjet that very same morning. And it was like the firefighter that dropped in over top of the furniture store for George. But our coast-to-coast drop-in didn't want to be identified, which is really too bad. And boy, that's something we'd like to look into in the future. But I'm wondering about a dream, Erica.
1: Yeah, talk to me.
0: Senator Nick Begich and the House Leader Boggs, they went missing 1972 in a twin-engine Cessna going from Anchorage to Juneau. Weather was bad, et cetera, et cetera. So anyways, he was on, it was about a year and a half ago. He's been on since then. But he was on for the program. And that night, after listening to the story, I went to NTSB. I brought it up. I read the report. And then I wrote on my wall beside my bed, I just said, identify the aircraft and the people on board. And I asked if it's on the land, like in the mountains, or it's in the water, because the coastline is usually the route you take. And I had a dream that night that took me and put me on a beach. And this beach had an old site on it, and there was something on it that I recognized that started, you know, my investigation that led to Google Earth, and I found exactly where I was standing, because there were so many things around that I noticed from the dream. I don't have to close my eyes. And I'm standing outside right now and talking on my phone, so everybody can hear this, I guess. But I'm just wondering, who put me there? Who put me on that beach in that dream?
1: That is wild, and that's such an amazing story. Thank you for sharing that. So to me, and I think I understand the story correctly, but to me, you're basically like astral jumping, where you're asleep and your subconscious is taking you somewhere because you're, you know, your whole being wants to know the answer. So that's like an astral jumping situation where you're asleep, but your soul is kind of journeying and traveling. I didn't know what astral jumping was until it happened to me a few times. And I'm like, what is happening here? So this can absolutely happen, especially if you're someone that's so interested in these mysteries. And for you, develop your skill. Develop, that's a beautiful gift if you're able to see things or find things. I would really work with your own intuition and develop this out. Look if there's any kind of courses you can do to develop your intuition. But I think a lot of that and what happened was you. I don't just think that someone, you know, plucked you out and stuck you there, right? There's so much like, you know, we think that there's kind of some kind of puppet master happening, like taking us to do things. I really feel that was you. That's your subconscious. That's your, you know, spiritual endeavor and your gift. And you were able to go there, especially because you're interested in all of this and all of this information. It's like you asked and you received. And I think that had a lot to do with you and your own incredible intuition.
2: 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For Dan Galanti, Tom Danheiser, Sue Tricus, Lex Lonehood, Sean Laudasur, Alec Fernandez, Stephanie Smith, Tim Benall, George Knapp, and Richard Serrett, I'm George Norrie. Somewhere out there on Coast to Coast AM, we'll see you on our next edition. Until then, be safe, everyone.

0: Rock and Roll Hall of Fame superstar and the voice of Van Halen, David Lee Roth. 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
5: Sarah advances. I'm Deborah Valentine, Fox News. A Democrat has advanced to the November general election out in California's contest for governor. Fox's Kristen Goodwin reports from Los Angeles.
6: Democrat Javier Becerra claiming one of two spots on the November ballot in the race to succeed California Governor Gavin Newsom, who is term limited, while President Trump backed conservative commentator Steve Hilton and billionaire Democrat Tom Steyer continue to battle for the other spot. Becerra touted his over three decades in public office, including as former Health and Human Services Secretary and California Attorney General. Hilton and President Trump have slammed the length of time it takes for California to process votes as elections officials continue to count ballots. Becerra accusing the president of trying to undermine confidence in the state's elections. Kristen Goodwin, Fox News.
5: Controversy continues to swirl around Maine Senate candidate Graham Plantner. The Democrat has faced criticism for a Nazi tattoo and a sexting scandal.
7: Democrats are in a pickle. On one hand, they proclaim to believe all women targeted by predatory men, but they ignore Graham Plantner. Many progressives duck questions about Plantner's alleged conduct. California Democrat Ro Khanna campaigns with Plantner tonight. Khanna called Plantner's behavior wrong and toxic, but Khanna said Plantner, quote, sought redemption. However, it was a different story when Democrats tried to block the confirmation of Supreme Court Justice Brett Kavanaugh. Democrats must defeat Maine Republican Susan Collins to have a chance of flipping the Senate this fall.
5: Fox's Chad Pergam reporting. A federal judge has sided with 20 Democratic states and issued a preliminary injunction against the Trump administration's effort to impose conditions on food stamp benefits. Some of those rules related to gender ideology and immigration. 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
8: Strong thunderstorms possible on Saturday, high of 84. I'm Chief Meteorologist Austin Chaney for WHIO.
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0: from the City of Angels near the Pacific Ocean. Good morning, good evening, wherever you may be across the nation, around the world. I'm George Norrie, and this is Coast to Coast AM. Later tonight, the life of a medium. Thank you, one and all, for all the many birthday wishes today. Really appreciate it. Very kind of you. Here's what's happening. President Donald Trump has hinted he could launch an attack on Cuba immediately after the Iran war is over. The Pentagon has spent months positioning the troops and weapons needed for the U.S. to launch a military attack on Cuba, but now it is just waiting for the final instructions from Mr. Trump. Israeli forces and Hezbollah fighters launched strikes just hours after Israel and Lebanon agreed to implement a ceasefire, hinging on an end to Hezbollah attacks. Hezbollah is not party to the deal, and the leader of the Iran-backed military group has rejected the pact. President Donald Trump said he would be open to meeting with Iran's new supreme leader if there's an agreement to end the war. Here's our Tom Danheiser with more on today's activities. Tom.
1: Well, George, Hezbollah and Israel have traded new strikes as uncertainty surrounds the U.S.-Iran talks. The Iran-backed militant group has rejected a ceasefire reached by the Israeli and Lebanese governments, casting further doubt on Middle East peace efforts. U.S. President Donald Trump said Thursday he would be open to meeting with Iran's new supreme leader if there's an agreement to end the war. Kuwait said an Iranian missile and drone attack hit its international airport, killing one person and wounding dozens more, as the ceasefire between Iran and the U.S. looks increasingly fragile after yet another exchange of fire. Iran claims it launched a retaliatory attack on U.S. military bases in Kuwait after another set of airstrikes by American forces, which Central Command called self-defense strikes on Iranian military positions. Meanwhile, Oman is resisting U.S. pressure to break its links with Iran and insists it has only been negotiating with Tehran on a future management system for the Strait of Hormuz that would be compliant with international law. Secretary of State Marco Rubio hinted that Oman is in a league with Iran over the Strait of Hormuz. And oil prices fell 3% on reports that U.S. President Donald Trump is reluctant to restart the Iran war. George?
0: Thank you, Thomas. Ukraine President Zelensky has called for a face-to-face meeting between himself and Vladimir Putin in a renewed bid to end the war there. In an open letter to the Russian president, the Ukrainian leader said it would be wrong to simply wait until the war in Europe becomes the focus of the U.S.'s attention once more, adding peace could only come through direct engagement between Ukraine and Russia. He also called for a full ceasefire for the duration of the proposed negotiations, something Putin has ruled out. A new report from the Federal Reserve finds that inflation is pushing prices higher at a strong pace in most of the regional districts around the country, driven by the surge of energy prices. John Truman Wolf is with us here. John, what do you think of all this?
2: Hi, George. Well, certainly the energy prices are a big part of that, but we're going to be experiencing inflation until this war is over. Wars generate money. Money generates inflation. I remember in the late 60s, George, Charles de Gaulle sent his ships to New York to get France's gold because the U.S. was spending so much money in Vietnam. We've got a little bit of a repeat of that going on now.
0: Are we ever going to find an end to this stuff, John?
2: It's got to end, George. I think the answer to that is yes. It's dragged on longer than I think a lot of people would have hoped. Let's hope to God it gets wound up this summer so that it's not a factor in the midterms.
0: I hope so, too. Thank you, John. Americans born after 1970 are already dying at higher rates from heart disease, cancer, and external causes than people born before them were dying at the same ages, a pattern researchers call alarming, given how many years these cohorts still have ahead. A new study published in the journal Molecular Nutrition and Food Research has found that orange juice can suppress gene activity linked to inflammation, potentially improving blood pressure and cholesterol levels. A popular frozen food item is being recalled nationwide due to potential contamination with Salmonella. Champion Foods, the manufacturer of Motor City Pizza Company cheese bread, is voluntarily recalling the product following the recall of California Dairy's milk powder due to potential salmonella contamination. The milk powder was supplied to a third-party manufacturer that provides a seasoning blend used in the five cheese sauce blend. The product was distributed nationwide to retailers such as Costco, Walmart, Kroger, Target, Meijer, Publix, and more. Let's check in with food safety coach Jeff Nelkin. Jeff, not again. Sam et al. It's everywhere.
2: Well, it's, again, remember, it's the, you know, this milk product that they, the powdered milk that they purchased from a third party, and they think that there is a connection between that, and since they mix their spices in with this powdered milk issue, and it's quite involved in many other products. So if anybody has a product from the Motor City Pizza and they want to find out if their product is of concern, they can be reached at 904-683-2931, or you can email at info@MotorCityPizzaCompany.com to actually ask any direct questions. And if any of you, our listeners, have consumed these products and there are any concerns, they should definitely call their medical provider.
0: Super. Thank you, Jeff. 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Up next, it's coming up on the 58-year anniversary of the tragic assassination of Robert F. Kennedy. In a moment, Lisa Pease joins us to talk about that assassination and what it means next on Coast to Coast AM.
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4: By being extremely ill and trying to find a solution. 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
0: And welcome back to Coast, everybody. George Norrie with you. Lisa Pease back with us, a highly respected researcher of assassinations of the 60s. She's been studying the assassinations of President John F. Kennedy and his brother, Senator Robert F. Kennedy, and associated Cold War history for more than 33 years. She has several books to her name, and some of her writing appears in the Los Angeles Times. Here she is back on Coast to Coast. Hello, Lisa.
10: Hi, and happy birthday.
0: Well, thank you. It's great to have you with us on my birthday.
10: There you go. Happy to be here.
0: How did you get involved in being interested in assassinations?
10: Wow. I had worked on a presidential campaign in 1992, and I saw how badly the media reported on it. I mean, I would go to events and then see it reported totally differently in the media. And so I thought, if they're that wrong about things I know personally, what about the stuff I really don't know? And right around that time, I found a couple books on the JFK assassination, the John Kennedy case. And my first internet search ever was Kennedy assassination. I landed in a news group where I got a 5-year education in how to argue the finer points of the case. And in the course of that research, I started looking into the brother's death, Robert Kennedy, because to me, they were always intricately connected. I mean, whoever killed JFK would have wanted to kill RFK for all the same reasons, you know, and with the additional reason of covering up for whoever killed JFK. So I always felt it was a very important assassination that kept getting short shrift from the other researchers. So at the library one day, I was looking for a microfilm on the John Kennedy case, but I stumbled upon the LAPD's files on the Robert Kennedy assassination. And I knew enough to know that the files had only been released 4 years earlier. So they weren't really discussed in anybody else's books. You know, a few files had been made available to Sirhan's defense team, but there were many more files that no one had ever looked at. So I've spent the last 35 years looking at those files that no one else was looking at. And I have found all kinds of incredible stories in those files, none of which support the official story.
0: We had Robert F. Kennedy Jr. on a couple of years ago. And as you know, Lisa, he does not believe Sirhan was involved in the assassination of his father. Give us right. The official story. What is the official story of the Robert Kennedy assassination?
10: Okay, so the context is Robert Kennedy is running for the Democratic presidential nomination in 1968. California is all important. If he wins there, he has a good chance of winning the national nomination. If he loses there, it's kind of all over for him. So if I were a conspirator, I'd be waiting to see if he won or lost. Well, it takes till about midnight before it's clear that he's won. And he's in the Ambassador Hotel in Los Angeles, which, by the way, Trump purchased at one point and owned for several years before the school system took it over through eminent domain. But in any case, it's the site of the Robert Kennedy schools now, but it was the famous Ambassador Hotel. Barbara Streisand got her start there. Einstein stayed there. All the presidents golfed there. Anyway, so it's right about midnight, Robert Kennedy goes out, gives his acceptance speech because it's finally clear that he won. And then he always talked to the print media after every event. So it was a pretty sure bet he was going to do that.
11: Right.
10: But the campaign had kind of staged a fake to make it look like he was going to go downstairs first. So there was a whole line of people expecting him to go one way and he went the opposite direction. As he walked through this little narrow kitchen staging area that we call the pantry, there's 70 people crowded into this small space, and Kennedy stops and shakes a few busboys' hands, and everybody's in a great mood. The cameras have been turned off because the event is over, and Kennedy's, you know, on his way to talk to the print press in another room when a young Palestinian immigrant named Sirhan steps out in front of Kennedy, pulls a gun out, fires at him. Kennedy spins to his left and falls down. He's bleeding on the ground. People don't know what happened, but they all assume Sirhan did it because a lot of people saw him pull out his gun and fire at Kennedy. And so there's a trial, and he's convicted.
0: Pleads guilty, right?
10: No, he didn't plead guilty, although there was rumors that he might, which, by the way, the jurors heard and said that wouldn't let them, that wouldn't affect their decision. Well, BS on that. Of course that would affect their decision. You know, if I knew somebody was going to plead guilty, I would assume they were guilty. But Sirhan did not plead guilty. He did plead not guilty on his lawyer's advice. And from the start, Sirhan claimed he did not remember the events of that night. He didn't know what had happened. And I confirmed this with Munir, his brother, who I've talked to many times, including earlier this week. And Munir, you know, said his first words to him and his mother when they showed up at the jail, you know, because we're like, what did you do and why did you do it? And he's like, I don't remember. I don't know why I'm here. So can you imagine how scary that would be, you know, to be charged with a crime you don't remember committing? And here's the thing. Of course, that's the official story. But unofficially, of course, the most serious problem is that Sirhan is facing Robert Kennedy at the moment that Robert Kennedy is shot from behind. So it's very difficult to make the case that Sirhan fired the bullets that entered Kennedy. And in fact, a panel that examined the evidence many years later could not link the bullets from Kennedy or any of the other five people who were shot. Not one of those bullets could be linked to Sirhan's gun. So we have a very serious problem there.
0: Now, he did have a gun, though, didn't he? A .22 caliber?
10: He did have a gun. He did have a gun, and he was firing something. Now, my argument is that he was firing blanks, and it's not only my argument. Bill Turner, a former FBI agent who looked very deeply into the case and wrote a book on it in connection with John Christian, he too concluded that Sirhan was firing slugless cartridges or blanks out of the gun. And the reason for that is, again, not only did the bullets never match the gun, but there were a number of people who said it either looked like or sounded like a cap gun. One of the people who said it looked like a cap gun throwing off residue was Olympic decathlon champion Rafer Johnson. Rafer Johnson also caused consternation when he noted that Sirhan was in front of Kennedy. And on the tape of his interview, the woman transcribing it noted there was like a commotion in the background when he said that. And I'm reading that and laughing because, of course, there's a commotion because they all knew Kennedy had been shot four times from behind. So how did that happen from Sirhan's gun in front of him? And Sirhan was apprehended almost immediately. He got off not more than two shots, according to the guy who grabbed him, a big burly maitre d' from Germany. And he threw him against the steam table and he moved his hand out of the way so he couldn't fire. So he couldn't wound anybody, like pointed it at the back wall. And even so, not only was Kennedy shot four times, even though Sirhan only got off two bullets, but five other people were wounded. And one of those people was actually shot twice.
0: Right.
10: A bullet had passed through his pants leg as well as landing in his body. So they retrieved two bullets from Kennedy, one bullet from each of the other five people. And then the ceiling tiles had at least three holes in them. So the police said, well, this bullet went through Kennedy's chest and out because two of the bullets went through Kennedy. One just went through his clothing. One went through his lungs, basically. And so like, well, the bullet that went through his lungs pulled a U-turn in midair and hit Paul Schrade in the forehead. And of course, Paul Schrade knew that couldn't have happened. So he's, you know, had been a longtime advocate of at least two guns being fired in the pantry for that reason. He knew that he was not in a position to have been hit by a bullet that was coming out of Robert Kennedy's chest because Paul Schrade was behind Robert Kennedy at the time. So, you know,
0: it's. And Lisa, you mentioned that Sirhan's brother, Munir, he's been in touch with our Tom Danheiser. We've been trying to get Sirhan on the program, who listens to our program quite regularly. Tom's with us here. Tom, what did Munir tell you?
1: Well, I talked to Munir about 8 months ago, and we had a lengthy conversation. And I asked him if his brother would come on, and he said it's a big, long process, but his brother would have to say yes. I'd have to write a letter to the jail, and he explained everything. And then he started talking to me more about the situation, and it seemed like he wanted to come on the show too. So I tried to contact him just a month ago, and I haven't heard back, so I'm going to stay on that.
0: Have you been in touch with him often, Lisa?
10: Yes, and my understanding is Munir is always so worried that he'll say something wrong that's going to hurt his brother's case. And it's not because he has any guilty knowledge. He's just that type of a person. He's afraid of saying something that might insult somebody else. You know what I mean? He's actually a very kind person. And so he gets super nervous and really doesn't like to go on the radio. And I did get him on somebody else's show many years ago once, and I think it was kind of traumatic for him. He felt on the spot. He's not comfortable talking in front of people. So I think that's part of the probably why he hasn't called back on that. I also, my understanding is that Sirhan is not allowed to speak to the media, that's a legal thing, that his lawyer has, kind of impressed on me, that because people are always asking me, how can I talk to Sirhan? I really want to interview Sirhan. I'm like, you can't. the lawyer won't approve it. The lawyer can't approve it because it would be illegal if he's interviewed on the air while in prison. Now, you might have an in because you're a big show. And if you did get an interview, I would certainly listen. That would be fantastic.
0: If we get an interview with him, Lisa, I want you on the show with us.
10: Yes. Well, I understand. Yes.
0: Now, Sirhan was granted parole, but the California governor a couple of years ago nixed it, right?
10: Yes, Gavin Newsom nixed it. And interestingly enough, of course, I'm sure he nixed it because he was planning on running for president and he felt that might be to his detriment. But I remember him saying he went to the archives and he read the files himself and made his own determination. And yet I also saw a campaign stop where he said he can't read, he's dyslexic. So make of that what you will. But I think Gavin Newsom also claimed to be friends of the Kennedys. And I do know that aside from Robert Kennedy Jr. and his brother Doug, the rest of the family does not believe Sirhan is innocent. And of course, they were all traumatized by this event. They were all very young. They all grew up with the media saying, Sirhan did it. And Ethel was in the room, of course, when this happened, Robert Kennedy's wife. And, here's the thing.
0: Hold on for a second, Lisa. We got a break coming up, but we'll come back and talk more about this incredible story, the assassination of Robert F. Kennedy by Sirhan Sirhan. Think about that. We'll be back.
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5: News. I'm Chris DeMeo. President Trump says the war with Iran is largely finished.
6: One way or the other is finished. It's either finished with a piece of paper or finished a more difficult way, although you could say a much easier way.
5: The president's remarks at an agriculture roundtable in Chippewa Falls, Wisconsin today. He described the conflict as putting out a fire. Stocks getting hammered today.
7: Dow plunging 695 points, S&P 500 losing 201, NASDAQ plummeting 1,122. Tech stocks taking a beating, especially chip stocks.
5: That's Fox's Laura Cantor. U.S. companies did add 172,000 jobs in May, the jobless rate staying at 4.3%. NBA final game number 2. The New York Knicks top the San Antonio Spurs 105-104. The Knicks now lead that series 2-0. Game 3, Monday night in New York. 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
8: Strong thunderstorms possible on Saturday, high of 84. I'm Chief Meteorologist Austin Chaney for WHIO.
9: 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It's called Miami Valley's Morning News, and it's all news, all weather, and all traffic, all morning long. 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
1: We're chatting with Lisa Pease. Her latest book, A Lie Too Big to Fail. 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
2: It sure is. And on the line with me is one of the hosts, or I'm going to call her a hostess, of Shades of the Afterlife, Sandra Champlain. Sandra, how are you?
3: Oh, I'm great. Hostess with the mostest. That's me.
2: All right. Very good. So I understand it's your 293rd show coming out tomorrow.
3: Isn't it amazing how fast time has gone? And on the upcoming show, we talk about verified afterlife proof through near-death experiences, shared death experiences. There's a new movie out called Afterlife Beyond the Light. You know, I love talking about this, Tom.
2: You know, you talk to hundreds of folks every day. I know you do. What percentage of them tell you they just don't believe in an afterlife?
3: Actually, most people do believe in the afterlife. I would have to say it's less than 1% that challenges me. And those people that do challenge me, I don't try to push anything on them. I listen. I was that skeptic too over 25 years ago that I wouldn't even have believed me. But I think it comes a time in people's lives when we start looking for the bigger answers. And we've got them on Shades of the Afterlife. We definitely go on.
2: You know, I was thinking about this earlier today. At what age, I wanted to ask you, at what age and how important is it to teach our children what happens when we die?
3: I think starting at a very young age, there's stories that they tell kids like grandma's in the sky, beyond the clouds, scary things. But to keep it open that grandma's still a part of our life. She can hear us. We'll see her again. So I think we should all have a healthy fear of dying because there's a reason we're here on earth. But to live with that respect that our loved ones who have passed are still part of our life, I think that should start early on.
2: Well, Sandra, you do a fantastic job for us. The show is Shades of the Afterlife, and you can hear all the shows on the podcast network. 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

0: And welcome back, George Norrie. Lisa Pease with us. Lisa's latest book, A Lie Too Big to Fail. Lisa, you've heard the name Jimmy Hoffa, right?
1: I have.
0: Has that come up at all in the RFK assassination, in your research?
1: No, not on a serious level. There were actually some files that mentioned him, and there were definitely people who thought, you know, maybe the mob was involved because of that. But in reality, Bobby Kennedy actually had some sympathy for Jimmy Hoffa after he'd put him away for life. And one of Bobby's close friends said that as he was going to Los Angeles, he was talking about Hoffa and that he might release him, because he understood he was trying to, you know, help the labor movement, even though, you know, he was also helping the criminals. So I think much more has been made of the conflict between them than there really was.
0: Well, Hoffa eventually got released by Richard Nixon, of course, and the rest is history. But let's go back to Sirhan Sirhan again. In your opinion, was he innocent or not?
1: He was as innocent as you can be, and that's a huge thing to say, so let me go explain what I mean by that. I strongly believe after 30, almost 35 years now of research, Sirhan was a mind-controlled patsy. He was hypnotized into believing he was firing at a shooting range.
0: By whom?
1: All right. The CIA was doing several mind control experiments at this time. And by several, I mean several hundred mind control experiments, as was the Navy. The Navy had a huge amount of mind control experiments. And when Sirhan was injured, he was trying to be a jockey, and he was exercising horses for race owners out in Corona, race horse owners, and had a serious accident after one of them that sent him to the hospital. After he'd been visited in the hospital, and his doctor said it was mostly minor injuries or some internal bleeding, but it was mostly stuff that could be stitched up. But then he went to a doctor for like 13 times in the next 12 months. Now, I've had major breaks and I've had surgery. You know, I've never had to go to a doctor 13 times in 12 months. So that's set off a lot of alarm bells for me. It's like, what kind of a doctor is this really? And what kind of treatment was he really getting? Because I think that's when he became hypnotized. And it is my, you know, argument, and there is a lot of research to back this up, that the CIA creates mind-controlled people to do their bidding. Some of them are couriers, and they'll send messages. You know, they'll think they're just traveling to Europe for a vacation, but in reality, there's a little hidden programming that they need to go to this person and give this message at this point in time. And so that's one use of hypnotized people, hypnotized couriers. Obviously, hypnotized assassins is way at the other end of that, and I do believe the CIA created some of those. But in Sirhan's case, there's nothing killer about him. He's not a violent person. And like I said, if he were a hypnotized killer, we'd expect his bullets, you know, the bullets taken from the pantry victims to match his gun. And a 1975 panel conclusively matched some of the bullets to each other, but they weren't able to match any of the bullets to Sirhan's gun. Because they matched them to each other, they said, well, only one gun was used. But they could not match it to Sirhan's gun. And of course, the bullets, the LAPD had actually faked the bullets. And we know this conclusively from the documents, because every time a bullet was taken out of a person, it was marked by whoever retrieved it and logged with whatever markings it had on it into the LAPD's official evidence log. And for example, the bullet removed from the back of Kennedy's neck, which was the most intact of the bullets that they recovered. It was a big chunk, and they were able, the coroner wrote on the base of it, TN31. He said, I always put my initials and I always put the last two digits of the autopsy case number when I retrieve a bullet. And so he did that there. He verified it at the grand jury. When he saw it, he's like, yep, that has my markings on it. Well, the 1975 panel, when they got to that particular bullet, it no longer said TN31 on it. It said DWTN. Now, you have to know Thomas Noguchi didn't leave room. I mean, we're talking a 22 bullet. That's like the size of a number two pencil eraser. It's a very small surface. So, you know, Thomas Noguchi wasn't leaving room for somebody else.

0: because he was known for that. But, you know, at the time of the JFK, I mean, the RFK assassination, he was not so widely known for that. There had been one case prior where he even admitted to forging the bullet, and still people couldn't see it in the RFK case because they didn't know. You know, these records weren't available to the public until 1988, 20 years after the crime. You know, so the Kennedy family, they point to books that were written in 1969, you know, by people who were in the pantry. I'm like, they only saw what they saw. Even Rafer Johnson said, you know, I only saw one gun. He goes, but I wasn't looking around. He said, if I had looked around, maybe I would have seen another gun. And I think that was everybody's experience. And there was somebody on the table next to Sirhan right before the shooting started, because obviously somebody had to be firing real bullets from Sirhan's position. If Sirhan is in a hypnotized state, do you want him firing real bullets? If he's firing at Kennedy from the front, but he's hypnotized and he's not a trained assassin, and you have a trained assassin available and right behind Kennedy at that moment, would you want to risk Sirhan killing the actual assassin before he could kill Robert Kennedy? That would just be a dumb move on the conspirator's part. But a hypnotized patsy is brilliant because it's like a magic act. He pulls focus. When Sirhan pulls out a gun and starts firing, all eyes in the nearby vicinity go right to his gun, and they don't see what's really happening. All they see is flame coming out of Sirhan's gun, so they're convinced that he's firing bullets, not knowing, of course, that blanks can give off flames, too. And so it's very clear to me, Sirhan remembered under hypnosis. First of all, his defense team tried to hypnotize him to get him to remember what happened, and he couldn't. So then his quote, defense team, tried to implant a memory. Sirhan, there's Robert Kennedy. Sirhan, reach for your gun. Sirhan, fire at him. Do you remember that, Sirhan? They're literally trying to implant the memory in him. And fortunately for them, Sirhan was a little resistant to that kind of implantation. But there, in later years, Dan Brown, a hypnosis expert, got 60 hours of access to Sirhan and asked him very open-ended questions. What's happening? What do you see? What do you hear? Who's near you? What's going on? And in those open-ended questions, he found out Sirhan remembered following a very sexy girl in a polka dot dress into the pantry. He thought he was going to get lucky that night. So he's following her around like a puppy.
1: He was 24 years old then too, right?
0: Exactly, exactly. Which is right at the age where the California state law says your brain isn't fully developed until age 25. So recent parole laws, and that's one of the reasons he did get paroled, even though the governor vetoed it, was because he was 24 at the time of the crime. But anyway, the girl pinched him a certain way, and he went into what the hypnotist called range mode. And he pulled out a gun and started firing straight ahead at what he thought were targets on a shooting range. So even in hypnosis, he didn't see Robert Kennedy. He wasn't trying to shoot Robert Kennedy. He was firing at the range like he had been programmed to do, which is, again, what you would program a patsy to do. Now, again, this level of hypnosis is highly specialized. This is not something your average doctor or weight loss hypnosis person can do. In fact, I was literally reading a document earlier today from Project Bluebird, which was a joint hypnosis project between the Navy and the CIA in the early years after World War II. From I think it was, the document was dated 1950, but it was saying this kind of hypnosis should not be attempted by people who haven't had highly specialized training. And Sirhan had obviously been conditioned for months to react a certain way on cue. And it's just a shame because not everybody can be hypnotized. Only about 20% of the public can be hypnotized to that degree. There's a sliding scale. They say 20% of the public can't be hypnotized at all. They just can't. And

0: then everybody else's 20% can be made to do anything anybody wants once they're hypnotized. The other, you know, 60% in the middle are just various ranges of, they can be a little bit hypnotized or a lot, but not necessarily fully hypnotized. But Sirhan was in the category where he could be fully hypnotized. And Alan Dulles had said in one, Alan Dulles, the former CIA director, had talked about using hypnosis to play people. He said, like a needle on a record, you can make them do anything you want. And that was the case, I believe, strongly with Sirhan. I believe everything in his life up to that point was set up to make him look guilty after the fact. You know, they sent him to a shooting range, you know, the day before, and he was there for like 6 hours, even though that's something he'd never really done before, or, well, obviously not since, because he's been in jail, but he'd never done that before. He'd never spent all day at a shooting range. And some would say that's evidence of premeditation. But then why didn't he go right to the Ambassador Hotel that night? He went like 3 or 4 other places first and kind of landed there on a whim, or, as I would say, under hypnotic suggestion.
1: Well, wasn't he at the Ambassador Hotel a couple days before that as well, though, kind of looking the place over?
0: He might have been. There were people who saw or thought they saw Sirhan there 2 days before. And interestingly enough, Sirhan, when he was seen the day of the assassination, he was in the company of a girl in a polka dot dress and a guy in a gold shirt. Well, the same girl in the same polka dot dress was apparently there 2 days earlier as well. So it's possible there was an earlier plot that didn't happen that day. And speaking of earlier plots that didn't happen, the last time I was on your show, I talked about something where there were new files released that talked about a report that circulated around the world in Beirut and Syria and Czechoslovakia and Haiti that somebody had shot Bobby Kennedy, a report that wasn't true, something that happened in mid-May. Well, I dug more into that, and it turns out there was an event at Valley College in the San Fernando Valley, right outside Los Angeles, in mid-May, where somebody threw something at Robert Kennedy. And in the newly released files, it turns out one of the students there had called in bomb threats to other Kennedy events, and somebody had called in a bomb threat to this event, and I think it was the same guy. His name was Stephen Dale Ahern. And after calling a bomb threat to an earlier event in March, not the mid-May one that was reported as a shooting, but after an earlier event, the guy actually went to a psychiatrist and said, I have this strange urge to kill Robert Kennedy that I can't explain within myself.
1: Oh, geez, it was everywhere. And we'll be back in a moment, Lisa, and take calls with you right here on Coast to Coast AM with Lisa Pease.
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0: Rock and Roll Hall of Fame superstar and the voice of Van Halen, David Lee Roth. 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
1: 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I'm talking about testing blood markers you have never even seen or heard of. There is no single root cause of hormone problems. They're usually the result of a combination of multiple triggers. 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That's 937-433-3241. 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
7: More U.S. strikes. I'm Chris DeMeo, Fox News. The U.S. military says it shot down Iranian drones launched toward the Strait of Hormuz in the latest escalation of violence. Tehran says they will only agree to a ceasefire if Israel ends its offensive against Iranian-backed militants in Lebanon.
8: Iran's foreign minister saying again today that a deal between the U.S. and Iran will only come when fighting ends in Lebanon as well. So far, that hasn't happened, with Israel and Hezbollah again trading fire today. Earlier in the week, Israeli troops moved further into Lebanon than they had in over 25 years. Over the past week, the Israeli Defense Force reported striking 650 Hezbollah targets and killing 125 Hezbollah fighters. On Wednesday, Israel and Lebanon agreed to a ceasefire, but Hezbollah, which was not part of the negotiations, has rejected that agreement. Lebanon's president telling CNN that it's unacceptable that Iran is using his country as a bargaining chip in their negotiations with the United States. In Tel Aviv, Max Gordon, Fox News.
7: Monthly jobs numbers came in higher than expected for May, surprising analysts for 2 months in a row.
9: The Department of Labor reported a gain of 172,000 jobs in May, more than analysts expected. And the March and April jobs numbers were revised up by 93,000 jobs. The president told reporters on Air Force One Friday,
10: "I hope the market starts to learn that when you have good numbers, the market should go up, not down."
9: But hot hiring and higher inflation could lead the Fed under the new chair, Kevin Warsh, to raise interest rates. The president said he trusted Warsh.
10: The reason they go down is if it's doing well, people say, no, we have to stop inflation. And it doesn't mean inflation. In fact, it could be just the opposite.
9: The numbers showed average hourly wages rose 3.4% compared to last May. Jessica Rosenthal, Fox News.
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11: Strong thunderstorms possible on Saturday, high of 84. I'm Chief Meteorologist Austin Chaney for WHIO.
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0: From the City of Angels near the Pacific Ocean, good morning, good evening, wherever you may be across the nation, around the world. I'm George Norrie, and this is Coast to Coast AM. Later tonight, those open lines. Here's what's happening. An air leak on board the International Space Station left astronauts sheltering in their lifeboats on Friday afternoon. Fearing an evacuation might be required, NASA and the Russian Space Agency have been struggling to seal microscopic structural cracks in a transfer tunnel leading to the Russian module since 2019. At its peak, the leak was venting more than 2 pounds of air per day, but in recent months, the astronauts thought they had the problem under control. However, in May, Russian cosmonauts who were unloading cargo from the Progress 95 spacecraft noticed a slow pressure drop in the module and discovered the leak had returned. So far, everything's okay. President Donald Trump said he would be willing to meet with Iran's Supreme Leader Khamenei if ongoing negotiations between Washington, D.C. and Tehran yield a deal. The U.S. Embassy in Jerusalem has issued an advisory warning U.S. citizens in the region to exercise increased caution, particularly in Israel, the West Bank, and Gaza. And President Trump said his red line for restarting the war with Iran would be if U.S. troops were killed in the Middle East. The Trump administration launched Operation Epic Fury against Iran on Feb 28th. Here's Tom Danheiser with more on today's activities. Hi, Tom.
1: Hey, George. Well, Iranian Foreign Minister Abbas Araghchi said no tangible progress has been made in negotiations to end the Middle East war. Araghchi said lines of communication with the U.S. are still open, but warned that any attack by Israel on the Lebanese capital of Beirut as part of its campaign would trigger a full-scale resumption of the U.S.-Iran conflict. Lebanon and Israel agreed to renew their ceasefire, but said it would be contingent on Iran-backed Hezbollah ceasing fire and on Hezbollah's operatives leaving part of southern Lebanon. Hezbollah on Thursday rejected the truce, which includes the creation of pilot security zones inside Lebanon where the Iranian-backed militant group would be banned. Meanwhile, U.S. President Donald Trump on Friday said Iranian leaders have not yet reached a deal with the U.S. to end the ongoing war because they're strong and proud, but ultimately they've got no choice except to reach an agreement. The president adding there are things they never thought they'd be doing, but they're going to have to do. They've got no choice, and it takes a little while. Secretary of State Marco Rubio said in order to protect our own forces, we don't just strike the drones, we strike the people who send the drones. These are completely defensive in nature, but they are happening in response to an Iranian action. If they don't shoot at those ships, we don't shoot, but we have to respond. And a new study from the Federal Reserve Bank of Boston finds that rising domestic oil production has fundamentally changed how higher crude prices ripple through the U.S. economy. The result is a country that remains vulnerable to energy inflation, but is far less likely to suffer the kind of employment damage that accompanied the oil crisis of the 1970s. George?
0: Thank you, Tom. That's our Tom Danheiser, who's been reporting on the war since it started on Feb 28th. Stocks crashed today as big technology companies melted down after a strong jobs report, raising expectations that the Federal Reserve will be forced to hike interest rates sooner rather than later. Beliefs about bad luck span cultures and centuries, often rooted in early associations with death, religion, or misfortune. Common superstitions believed to invite bad luck include breaking a mirror, 7 years bad luck, walking under a ladder, opening an umbrella indoors, having a black cat cross your path, spilling salt, and putting shoes on the table. What does it all mean? Let's check in with our expert on these things, Heidi Hollis. Heidi, what about this bad luck?
2: Hey there, George. You know, bad luck beliefs are like pattern recognition, I guess. It's kind of like realizing if you wore a certain pair of shoes every time you went out on a bad date, it couldn't be you, right, George? It's got to be those bad luck shoes. But I found that some superstitions began as like meaningful warnings. Like if you walked underneath a ladder, I mean, that is kind of dangerous, right? Opening an umbrella indoors, I mean, you might hurt somebody or break something. Some of them came from the religious and spiritual beliefs, like spilling salt used to be really, really expensive back in the day. And it became like this symbol of protection, purity. So like throwing it over your shoulder was somehow like got attributed to warding off evil. I don't know how that went together, but yeah. But and then some superstitions are like tied to the soul, like looking in a mirror was thought to be this mysterious object that reflected not just your appearance, but your soul, right? So if you broke one, you must have been breaking off a part of your soul or a pattern that could have happened in your life. So 7 years, bad luck to you, you know? So superstitions, they like gave a sense of control. It's almost like creating a ritual. People could feel like they could prevent a disaster, death, accidents, illness, whatever it was. And the superstitions would spread because I think they were just kind of easy to remember. Even if the people didn't fully believe in them, it's like they would do it just in case, you know, just in case their Aunt Becky or whatever was right. And they don't want to be the one to blame that didn't follow through on the ritual. And honestly, it's like people want to have that protective method, the warning signs or something, some kind of explanation for when things go bad. I just think that everybody kind of, we all do kind of have our own superstitions individually. And it's kind of like expressing our personal beliefs in some way, our way of storytelling.
0: It's great stuff. Thank you, Heidi. Scientists have issued a new blueprint for the day Earth receives a message from an alien civilization. The 8-point plan lays out how researchers should handle a potentially world-changing signal from deep space, laying it out like a playbook for humanity's most extraordinary moment. Scientists are instructed to treat any potential alien signal with extreme caution, verify it through multiple independent teams, and keep unconfirmed findings tightly controlled to avoid false alarms. If evidence of intelligent extraterrestrial life is confirmed, researchers must rapidly inform the public, the scientific community, the United Nations, while releasing the underlying data for scrutiny. The protocols also call for protecting the signal from interference, preserving all records in secure archives around the world, and creating a dedicated international team to help manage the fallout from the discovery. Researchers are warned not to send a reply to any alien civilization without first consulting the international community through the bodies such as the UN. The plan further acknowledges the dangers of the social media age, urging scientists to combat misinformation, respond quickly to rumors, and protect researchers who could find themselves at the center of one of the biggest stories in human history. And with the Trump administration releasing dozens of UFO files in recent weeks, the creators of the plan say they want to prevent the world from being thrown into chaos by a false alarm. And here's Kevin Randall with more on what's going on in the skies. Hi, Kevin.
3: Hi, George. One thing we have to remember, if we try to send a response, it's going to take years and years for it to get to that alien civilization, depending on how far away it is.
0: Good
3: which
0: point.
3: Is something that needs to be considered, too, I think. And as you mentioned, the Trump administration is about to, or President Trump is about to provide more information. And as we see more of these data dumps providing hidden files, I thought it would be interesting to outline what I'm expecting. This is based on my years of research, information gathered because other military officers shared with me information they wouldn't provide to civilian researchers, and other hints that I have found about UFOs. First, quite naturally, would be Roswell. I know, as do Don Schmidt and Tom Carey, that what fell at Roswell was not any sort of balloon array. We all interviewed General Arthur Exon, who was at Wright Field when the debris and bodies arrived, and that the consensus there at that time was they didn't know what they had. Clearly, it was not something from this planet. This was reinforced by Patrick Saunders, who, on the flyleaf of our first two books about Roswell, wrote the information was the truth, and he had never told anybody anything about it. That page said that records were changed, names were changed, serial numbers were altered, all in an attempt to cover up what had happened. And he signed his name. And I don't know why he would have done something like that if it wasn't true. And his son, Tim Saunders, confirmed for us that it was his signature on those books. And let's talk about Levelland in 1957. The Air Force claimed that only three people saw a craft. Don Kehoe of NICAP said it was 9, but we're clear. The county sheriff said his office had received hundreds of calls about the UFO stalling cars and landing near the highways. Before the Air Force investigator arrived 2 or 3 days later, Clem said that he had seen a glowing red oval-shaped object. The next day, according to an interview conducted by Don Burlinson, the sheriff had his mechanic examine the vehicle. The implication there is that the sheriff's car was stalled by the UFO. Sheriff also said there was a car behind his from the Texas Department of Public Safety, which means they too saw the object, that their car was stalled, and that these men were never interviewed by the Air Force. More importantly, I found references to a third car, this one from Reese Air Force Base in Lubbock, which is about 15, 20 miles away. There were 4 Air Force officers in that car, which means they were close enough to see the oval-shaped object and to have their car stalled. There is nothing in the Blue Book files about those officers who were obviously interviewed, and their statements would have been recorded. That information, given the numbers, the interaction with the environment, and even reports of landing traces, would go a long way to establish an alien nature of those sightings. The Air Force conclusion was it was ball lightning. In 1952, the banner headline in one newspaper said, "Saucers swarm all over Capitol," which is a headline right out of the science fiction. Over 2 consecutive Saturdays, radars at 3 separate locations, pilots of both commercial aircraft and jet fighters saw, reported, and attempted intercepts of the UFOs. 2 men assigned to the Pentagon UFO program were in the radar room on that second night. Both Dewey Fournay and Al Chop told me that the objects on the radar screens were not weather-related phenomenon, and the jet fighter pilots could not close with the UFOs. The Blue Book files have written this off as a temperature inversion and not an alien craft. And finally, in 1980, an object was seen in Rendlesham Forest. Although some of the reports were balls of blue light, others, including that made by Charles Haught, saw something that was something other than that was the blue light. Sergeant John Burroughs was injured by his close approach to the UFO and is the only service member I know of who is labeled 100% disabled by his interaction with the UFO. To me, if we get complete files on these cases, if there's complete transparency, this would be enough to prove there has been alien visitation. And these are only 4 of the cases that could take us directly to that conclusion. And that's what I have for tonight, George.
0: All right. Thank you, Kevin. The Rendlesham's a great case. Up next, we're going to talk about werewolves, banshees, fairies, and Ouija boards and more with Varla Ventura next on Coast to Coast AM. 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
0: And welcome back to Coast. George Norrie with you. Varla Ventura with us, noted author, traveler, lover of the strange and unusual. She has authored several books on bizarre and freaky things, from paranormal women's history to werewolves and banshees, the plants that smell like death. She is committed supernaturalist, folklorist, and seeker of those shadowy things that scrape at your window in the night. One of her books, Enchanted Plants, A Treasury of Botanical Folklore and Magic. Varla, welcome back.
6: Thanks, George. It's nice to be with you again.
0: Looking forward to this. How have you been? What's new with you?
6: Oh, I've been busy. Very good. I have a new book coming out in a couple of months, so I've been working on the final pages for that. And, always drumming up something new. Traveling, been doing a few talks related to enchanted plants, including the botany of werewolves.
0: What will the new book
6: be called?
0: So
6: that's been a lot of fun.
0: What's the new book going to be called?
6: The new book is Rotten Botany. Rotten Botany. And it's all about the plants that smell like death, carnivorous plants that exhibit strange behavior, like the strangler fig and the corpse plant. So it's just a collection of bizarre and beautiful botanicals.
0: How did you get involved in the strange and unusual?
6: You know, I think it might sound sort of passé, but I really do think I was born into it. It was like, you know, a little Addams Family action there. I was exposed to a lot of unusual ways of thinking as a child. My mother is a witch, and we spent a lot of time doing things like foraging in the woods, leaving offerings for fairies. Even when we lived in a very urban area, we used to do this. Picnicking in cemeteries. I'll never get over the joy of a salami sandwich on a hard roll in the middle of a cemetery. It's just like a wonderful childhood memory for me.
0: Was your mother a practicing witch?
6: Yes, still is. So be nice to me, people.
0: Has she ever put a curse on anybody? Be honest now.
6: Yes.
0: Really? Did it work?
6: Yes.
0: What's the weirdest curse she ever put on somebody?
6: I cannot tell you.
0: You cannot?
6: I really cannot.
0: Or you don't want to?
6: No, I really can't. I don't want to get her arrested.
0: Sounds like mom's got a witch temper when she wants to, huh?
6: Well, you know.
0: How did you
6: I'm
0: feel?
6: I'm a bit of a chip off the old block.
0: At what age were you when you realized your mother was a witch?
6: I always knew that. It was, you know, witch lexicon. All of the witchy things were always around us. There were cauldrons and goblets. Halloween was celebrated year round. She was never a big part of a community until sort of later in life, when she got involved more with the priestesses of Isis and started doing more ritual work. She was a bit more solitary. I mean, she was also a single mom for years. So she just, you know, had to do all of her studying and practicing late at night, when the kids were all asleep. So, you know, I had a lot of exposure to occult works. I would say most of my knowledge until recently has come from books. And as a child, I was exposed to, Sybil Leek, Dion Fortune, mm-hmm. Aleister Crowley. These were books that were on the shelves. Learning the tarot, learning about candle magic, Raymond Buckland. And then I had the great fortune to get into publishing and editing, and ended up working with Ray Buckland and many of the authors that I had known since I was a child.
0: Now, was your grandmother a witch too? Your mother's mother?
6: I think my great grandmother would probably have identified more of like an old world Italian witch. You know, she had her arsenal. My grandmother was extraordinarily psychic, George, extraordinarily psychic. And she was actually deaf. And I still believe that that is one of that actually heightened her sixth sense. So there are many, many family stories of, paranormal parlor games happening around the card table, trying to elevate and levitate the table. They used to play this game where, so it was a group of deaf people, and they would think of something, think of an object in another room collectively. And then the eldest son, who was just a little boy then, would go into the other room and retrieve it, and it would work. So they wouldn't say what it was. They would all just sort of agree and then visualize it and then tell him to go into the other room and find what they were thinking of. So there were all kinds of little paranormal parlor games. I think a lot of people can relate to that, that, you know, there are these older, you're kind of talking about superstitions and traditions at the top of the show. And I think a lot of people can relate to these things. They have a family memory of, sometimes we think of the paranormal and we think ghosts, we think, going on, hunts for evidence and, right. Ouija boards, and it can really kind of frighten people, or they it's very unfamiliar. But if you really dig back into your memories, into your family memories, I would bet that you can find some examples of these fairly common paranormal parlor games that maybe your parents and grandparents played as well.
0: I bet,
6: or you did as a child.
0: Probably did. We're going to take a short break, Varla, and come back and chat more about your work, including the work on banshees. You can explain what they are and what they mean. We'll be back in a moment with Varla Ventura right here on Coast to Coast AM.
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1: News, I'm Deborah Valentine. Former HHS Secretary Javier Becerra, a Democrat, has advanced to California's gubernatorial election in November. Votes from Tuesday's primary still being counted. Fox's Matt Finn.
2: LA County has about 680,000 ballots remain to be counted. Both mailed in and dropped off ballots come here. Any ballot postmarked by Election Day last Tuesday must be counted.
1: Republican Steve Hilton is currently in second place, but the second spot has not yet been called. At a roundtable on American agriculture in Chippewa Falls, Wisconsin, President Trump says the war with Iran is largely finished.
3: One way or the other is finished. It's either finished with a piece of paper or finished a more difficult way, although you could say a much easier way.
1: No deal's been signed. The president says Iran was a very capable country that was going to have a massive nuclear presence, and the U.S. wasn't going to let that happen. 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
4: Strong thunderstorms possible on Saturday, high of 84. I'm Chief Meteorologist Austin Chaney for WHIO.
5: You've told us that the most important thing about WHIO is the weather. 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
7: For This Week in History, I'm Ron Otto. 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June 3rd, 1950, Carillon Park's historical exhibits open for the first time. June 4th, 1937, the world's first shopping carts are introduced at Humpty Dumpty grocery stores in Oklahoma City. And June 6th, 1944, D-Day. The Allies invade Normandy during World War II.
8: This is Robert St. John in the NBC newsroom in New York. Ladies and gentlemen, we may be approaching a fateful hour. All night long, bulletins have been pouring in from Berlin claiming that D-Day is here, claiming that the invasion of Western Europe has begun.
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9: Nobody likes to be told what to think. 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
1: We'll take your calls next hour with Varla Ventura. 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

0: Well, welcome back. George Norrie, along with Varla Ventura. We'll take calls with Varla next hour here on Coast to Coast. Varla, what is a banshee?
1: A banshee, quite literally translated, banshee means of the fairy mound. And the original definition of a banshee is a sort of a fairy woman or a female spirit that was believed to be of the fairy realm. And the role of the banshee is to warn and predict death. The banshee's signature move is this very mournful wail, not unlike wailing that you might hear at a funeral. According to William Butler Yeats, the original Irish families, the original clans, were the ones that had the banshees attached to them. And essentially, you would have somebody that was ill or perhaps, going to battle or something like that. And you would hear the banshee's wail or the banshee's song, usually a day or two before the person would pass away. The banshee is heard more often than seen, but she does take a few different forms. Frequently, she is a rather attractive, sort of pale, ghostly maiden, sometimes in a white flowing gown that doesn't quite touch the ground. There's an Italian castle that's haunted with the equivalent of a banshee called, there's a woman in white. This is actually a pretty common ghostly phenomenon. You hear it around the world. It's this right. Woman in white, and the woman has sort of a wailing sound. So you might see her in this capacity. She does have other forms, including ones that are slightly more hideous and frightening, can kind of transform into something looking a bit more gruesome. So at first you think she's a bit of a attractive woman, I guess, floating outside your window.
0: Yeah, right.
1: And then she can transform into something kind of ominous. The mouth is sort of black and gaping. The eyes can be blue, but they can turn to black. And she emits this mournful wail. Also sometimes seen as an older woman, a sort of harmless little lady that you might be passing on the lane. And when you get closer, she turns and releases that wail. And you don't want to hear the wail because it doesn't foretell your own death. It's not your own death omen. It's the death of someone that you love. And so for this reason, the banshee is among the most feared and respected of the fairy people.
0: Does the banshee look physical or ghostly?
1: There's a wide range of accounts. It's typically pretty physical, but doesn't last very long. So in that, that could be more ethereal, I suppose. But usually it's, you actually mistake it for a human. It's certainly less common that people see the banshee. The banshee wail is something that seems to be most indicative of this sort of impending doom. But you can encounter them. And then there are counterparts, cross-cultural counterparts. If you really want to split hairs, banshee is an Irish word, and banshees themselves are part of Irish culture and are attached to the original clans. So at one time it was believed that those were the only... I've always wondered, were they attached to families, or did families inherit the second sight in order to actually be able to see them? Sort of six of one, half a dozen of the other, right? Either way. But there are counterparts around the world. As I mentioned, the woman in white, La Llorona, is a bit of a banshee. This is in Mexico. You see a woman with long dark hair. Many times banshees are associated with untimely deaths, usually of children or women in childbirth. Some say that the banshee's cry actually comes from her own mortal mourning, and then she's transformed into this otherworldly being. There's the washerwoman, who is a banshee that you would see beside the creek as you're marching into battle, and she's washing out bloody rags. Oh, and if you see that, you know you won't survive the battle. There's a whole manner. So pretty physical, where you actually think it's a person, I guess, that would, and then you realize, oh, they're washing bloody rags, and that was an omen.
0: We're talking with Varla Ventura. Varla, what is a warning ghost?
1: Very similar to a banshee. So it's interesting because there's a lot of literature about banshees being sort of not benevolent, but not necessarily malevolent. So banshees just sort of existing to, they play a role. They have a little bit of that transformative shape-shifting element to them because they can change their appearance, but they really are there to just warn you. They don't cause the death or the harm. They're sort of the messengers, in much the same way that there are warning ghosts. In some cases, it could be, you know, the counterpart to a banshee, or what another person might call a banshee. But a warning ghost is a ghost that appears, you know, a night or two before an accident or a death. Sometimes it takes the form of a family member to sort of give you a warning. I've actually had a warning ghost visitation.
0: What happened?
1: My late brother-in-law came to me and said, this is sort of personal, but he came to me and he warned me of his daughter's husband. And he gave me some very specific information about him. And it took me a couple of months to tell my sister, because...
0: No, was the brother-in-law already gone?
1: Oh yeah, the brother-in-law had been dead for only about a couple months, actually. It was still pretty new. And that was one of the reasons it took

0: I don't know if it's that they are more magnetic or that they have heightened that sixth sense, that the you know, they call it the second sight or the fairy sight, the ability to see beyond what's tangible right in front of you. And I think many people have a lot of psychic intuition and have feelings about things and, you know, maybe very strong prophetic dreams. I think that's fairly common. And as we know from this show and all of the callers who call in, seeing ghosts is not uncommon. It really is significantly more common than most people realize. And they keep those stories to themselves because they're afraid they'll be judged, or they don't want people to think they're crazy. I think when it happens more than once, this is when you start tuning into it. And so whether you are consciously trying to develop those abilities, or you are just, I mean, I absolutely believe some people are just born with an extraordinary second sight. I had a friend... have a friend in Scotland who can't walk by cemeteries because he gets too many messages. It's just too loud for him.
1: Hmm.
0: And I'm a cemetery girl, so I want to go and walk through the cemeteries. And he couldn't, it was really difficult for him. And he had learned over the years to stop telling people all of the things he heard when he was a boy, because they started looking at him sideways. And so he was never able to actually stop those abilities, but he certainly learned to manage them by avoiding certain situations.
1: Marlon, tell us the significance of the medium Lenora Piper.
0: Oh my goodness, that is such a wonderful story. So if you're familiar at all with the spiritualist movement, which just very briefly, it took place in the United States in particular, it began in about the mid-1840s, had a big spike after Civil War in 1865, and then again another resurgence at the turn of the 20th century. But continued in popularity until about the 1930s. Then it sort of waned and it gave way to sort of the foundation of what we used to call, you know, the New Age movement. And the spiritualist community still exists. I don't want to say that it's not a thing. But the idea behind spiritualism is that you can communicate with the dead, but that also the dead have very significant messages to give us, so that there's purpose in communicating with them. And that is why they're trying to communicate with us. There was a society formed called the Society for Cyclical Research, which is incredibly difficult to spell. I've written it many times,
1: right.
0: And it's a bit of a stumbling block. So the Society for Cyclical Research, there were ones in the UK, Ireland, Australia, where the spiritualist movement was also taking place, and throughout Europe, you know, around the world. But in particular, in the United States, it was quite rampant. There are a number of people who were involved in this who were key players. And it's not coincidental that many of the people that were investigated by the Society for Cyclical Research, who claimed that their objective was to prove that these things were real or not real in order to uphold the legitimacy of sort of the spiritualist encounters and the paranormal encounters, right? They weren't calling it paranormal then. So there was a woman named Lenora Piper. She was born in the late 1800s, and around the age of, I believe, 30, she had a brain tumor. And after that brain tumor, she began to drop into, or she was diagnosed with a brain tumor. She began to drop into trance on a regular basis, on a rotating cast of characters, from Johann Sebastian Bach to a young French

0: slave. I mean, it was like a really wide range of famous Abraham Lincoln she channeled. And so what she would do is she would go into these trances and you know, she would either do automatic writing, or people would be automatically recording her. They weren't actually, you know, able to record her with a recording device, but they would be transcribing what she said. So the Society for Psychical Research caught wind of this woman. And if you ever, there's pictures of her, Leonora Piper. I mean, she's got the collar up to her neck, you know, the full bun on the top of her hair. I mean, complete Victorian woman, all buttoned up.
1: And she died in 1950.
0: Yeah. She lived quite a long time. And, so around the turn of around 1904, she was under investigation through the Society for Psychical Research, and they spent 10 years and they did crazy things to her, George. When she was in trance, they would put pins under her fingernails to try and get her out of the trance. They subjected her to all kinds of tests, and she passed them all. So she's sort of one of these phenomenons that no one can really explain what happened to her or how she was able to gain this knowledge. But she was heavily, heavily investigated for 10 years.
1: Wow. And she was,
0: and then a
1: she
0: woman
1: was
0: wrote
1: not
0: about
1: she,
0: it.
1: She was not evil, was she?
0: No, not at all. She was just dropping into trance. I mean, she was just delivering various messages as if she were that person. So she wasn't necessarily, she didn't have like an agenda where she was telling people, oh, you should go invest in this, or trying to gain a great deal of power from it. She was just delivering these messages. And so she would basically drop into character. But they were historic characters, and also in other languages that she purported not to know.
1: Marla, we're going to come back in a moment and take phone calls with you and chat more about the spirit world. Marla Ventura with us. Her website is her name, linked up at coasttocoastam.com.
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8: Accusing Iran. I'm Deborah Valentine, Fox News. Lebanese leaders are accusing Iran of using their country as a bargaining chip in ceasefire talks with the U.S. This after Iranian-backed Hezbollah terrorists rejected a ceasefire between Lebanon and Israel. Fox's Max Gordon reports from Tel Aviv.
9: Iran's foreign minister saying that a deal with the U.S. can only be reached once the fighting in southern Lebanon ends, and so far that hasn't happened. With Hezbollah and Israel trading blows yet again earlier this week, Israeli troops moved further into Lebanon than they had in over 25 years. Over the past week, the Israeli Defense Force reported striking 650 Hezbollah targets and killing 125 Hezbollah fighters. On Wednesday, Israel and Lebanon agreed to a ceasefire, but Hezbollah, which was not a part of the negotiations, has rejected that agreement. Lebanon's president telling CNN that it's unacceptable that Iran is using his country as a bargaining chip in their negotiations with the United States.
8: The U.S. military Friday says it shot down Iranian drones launched towards the Strait of Hormuz, then struck surveillance radar sites. California Democrat Javier Becerra has advanced to the general election for governor this November. Once the primary count is done, either Republican Steve Hilton or Democratic billionaire Tom Steyer will advance as Becerra's challenger under the state's top two vote getter system.
10: We're told that LA County has about 680,000 ballots remain to be counted. Both mailed in and dropped off ballots come here. Any ballot postmarked by election day last Tuesday must be counted. The process, we're told, takes so long, in part because each ballot must have its signature verified, and if there's an issue, there's a 10-day period to have it cured. Now, the most recent mail-in ballots that were processed are favoring Democrats, as many analysts suggested they would.
8: That's Fox's Matt Finn reporting from Los Angeles. 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
11: Strong thunderstorms possible on Saturday, high of 84. I'm Chief Meteorologist Austin Chaney for WHIO.
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13: This is Brent Kress from Wagner Paving for Good News in Dayton. I'm glad to say HDRT is bringing back flat track racing to the Miami County Fairgrounds. My friend Kate wants to tell you all about it.
14: Mark your calendars for June 20th. 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With riders from yesteryear like David Aldana, current pros, and young guns, the racing will have your heart rate elevated all night long. Gates open at 9, practice at noon, and opening ceremonies at 6. Raymer's Kawasaki and KTM is even hosting a balance bike showcase for 2 to 4 year olds. Head to ARMA Flat Track on Facebook for more info. And please remember to use the south entrance, as our friends at Miami County Jackpot Shows will be on the other side of the fairgrounds.
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17: I'm Ron Otto with My Sports Rundown, my opinion on the big stories in sports. So you think you're having a bad day? How about Chloe Downing, a sophomore basketball player at Cedarville University? She went into the Kettering Health Washington Township facility for arthroscopic surgery on her right knee. Instead, the doctor actually did the surgery on her left knee. According to Chloe, when she informed the doctor that he did it on the wrong knee, the sawbones said, "Well, you were going to need it done on the left knee eventually anyway." Then she says medical records were changed to show a bilateral procedure instead of the single one she agreed to. Now, after a year of rehab, she's finally back to school and basketball, and she's filed a lawsuit. She's looking for an undisclosed amount, but how much would you demand if a surgeon worked on the wrong appendage? I'm not one for litigation, but I might have to call up a lawyer as well. I'm Ron Otto, and that's my sports rundown.
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2: And welcome back to Coast, George Norrie with you, along with Varla Ventura, your calls this hour. Varla, have you ever been scared by a story?
3: Oh, certainly. One of the more scary stories that I've heard took place at my friend's property up in the California foothills. And every time I'm there, because I like to be scared, I ask him to retell it. And then about halfway through, I kind of sort of regret it, but then, you know, just keep touching the hot stove. But it actually was this very like loud moaning thing that when he was first describing it to me, I wondered if it was a banshee, but it was really, really guttural. And then we did some research and found a few different legends of what that could have been, something sort of Bigfoot-like in the area. There were a few possibilities. But it was this sound that sort of rose up and surrounded his little cabin to the point where everything was rattling, and then it completely stopped. And he went outside and there was nothing there. Goes back in, the same thing happens again, and this time it's closer and it's kind of surrounding the cabin again. And this went on for a period of time. And then later he talked with a neighbor, and the neighbor had heard something kind of similar that culminated with a splashing into the pond. So that's a big mystery to us. And this is a person who's he's a scientist. So when he tells a story like that, there's a lot of details and a lot of thought has gone into what all the possibilities that it could not be.
2: Sounds like it taunted him.
3: Yeah. I've yet to hear it when I visit, but maybe one day.
2: What's the most haunted place you've ever been to?
3: You know, it's so interesting because probably the most reputed haunted place. I mean, I've been to, you know, the Stanley Hotel and places like that. I spent a night in Preston Castle down in Ione, California, which is definitely one of the more haunted places I've been. That was a boys' reformatory. But during the Great Depression, people would just leave their children there. They would leave their boys there because they couldn't afford to feed them. And so it wasn't just quote unquote criminals, right? It was, or juvenile delinquents. It was children who had been abandoned by their families, on the hope that they would at least be taken care of. And you had kids from the age of, I think it was 8 to 18. That were in this facility, and some of them, the crimes were things like stealing bread and other petty crimes. And some of them were a lot more severe. And he had them all together in this, it's called the castle because it's sort of this old, brownstone, Victorian that has these pointy witch hat turrets. And of course, at the time when I was there, and I suspect it's still not fully restored, sort of had only been repaired. And so there were literally bats in the belfry. There were bats, you show up at twilight and there are bats swooping in and out of the exposed roof because the the fourth floor hadn't been, the roof hadn't been repaired in all of the places. And you wander through this place and it's just complete horror movie setting. It's got peeling wallpaper, an abandoned wheelchair in the infirmary. I mean, it's got it all. And I had a couple of things kind of, you know, a little tap here and there, but I got some interesting photos. But I've always found sort of the most haunted places for me are the least expected. For me, the experiences that I've had, they've honestly, my apartment in San Francisco was probably one of the more haunted places I've ever been.
2: But I spent more
3: time there. You know, I lived there for close to 15 years. It was an attic apartment. I lived in the front apartment and in the back apartment. You know, the attic had kind of been split in half. All kinds of things. The feeling of something sitting on the bed, that was most common. Years ago, I was on Coast to Coast, not long after this happened, because when I brought my baby home from the hospital, the paranormal activity in that apartment seemed to increase, but it wasn't particularly frightening. It was just strange things, like the sound of a toy would go off in the other room, or a jingle, like a, you know, a little ball that has a bell in it, and it would be loud enough. You just think you're going to walk in the other room and it's going to be in the middle of the floor and it just fell off the shelf or something, but you'd walk into the room and it would be everything would be completely in place. And I saw something one time sort of hovering near his crib. It wasn't particularly menacing to me. It was just, sort of a strange, what was that? Odd taps on my shoulders and foreheads, all kinds of stuff. I mean, it was years and years that I lived there. And so in many ways, that was the most haunted place I've been, because I spent so much time there. I actually had more experiences, because you can't just walk into a haunted place and necessarily expect that you're going to see a ghost or feel something. I think quite frequently, it's the more unexpected places. You know, it's somebody's grandmother's house, or a store you walk into that, you know, used to be an old mercantile, or, you know, there's places that are reputed to be haunted, and then there are places that it's sort of unexpected.
2: That's unbelievable stuff. Let's take some calls, Varla. We'll talk more about the strange and unusual. First-time caller Derek's with us in Tempe, Arizona. Hello, Derek.
4: Hello, how you doing? Thanks for taking my call.
2: Sure thing, buddy. Go ahead.
4: I just wanted to tell a story, because I've been listening to you guys for, you know, a few months now, and I find the topics you guys go over really fascinating. But I had something happen to me when I was about 11 or 12 years old. Just about 20 years ago. So I do have to start with a small caveat, because I was home, quote, sick from school. I was a young kid, just trying to stay home, acting like I'm sick. So I'm home, and as I'm sitting there on the couch watching my cartoons, nobody else is home. Parents are at work, siblings are off at school like normal. I'm sitting there on the couch, and I feel something behind me. I don't know how to describe it. I just felt like a presence, kind of like when someone's, you know, staring at you. So something tells me to turn around. So as I turn my head around the couch, I'm looking down the hallway. I see what I don't know how to describe is anything other than a little boy. This was like a small child, maybe 5 or 6 years old. He was on all fours, his hands and knees, and he was just around the corner. And as I turned and saw him, he kind of got spooked. Obviously, it scared me, and he kind of scuttled back down the hallway. Nobody else was home, obviously. I jumped up, ran outside. I was freaked out. This boy I saw, I don't know how to explain it other than he was basically a small child. He had no facial, nothing. He was just a very plain, bland, pale character, no hair. Very, very pale, and I remember seeing his hands, because he's on all fours. He had no fingernails, no eyebrows, nothing like that. It was very creepy, like a demon. Neighbors came out and everything, and they went and looked in the house. Obviously, there's nobody there. But I was scared, you know, to be in that house for a while after that. And, you know, never happened again. No one knew what it was. And the thing was, I was sick. You know, I had a cold, maybe a fever. A lot of people tried to say, oh, maybe you were hallucinating with the medicine. And it's like, that's not what it was. You know?
2: It doesn't sound like it. What do you think it was, Varla?
3: I mean, that's the crawling on all fours is
2: creepy.
3: Is what makes it particularly creepy. Yeah. I mean, it could certainly many, many things. I know you kind of mentioned like a demon or something. But there's a lot of strange sort of impish pixie-like creatures. I mean, people think of the fairy kingdom, the other world, they think of these like lovely little flitting, fairies with gossamer wings and things, but there's all kinds of creepy goblin-y things out there that can look kind of human-like. But man, I don't know. My first instinct was like, yeah, demon baby. When you're describing it.
2: In your book, Enchanted Plants, tell me about that.
3: So that book is an exploration of fairy tales and folklore, but through a botanical lens. So I've focused on stories where plants are almost like a main character. And if you were going to take one plant out, it would change the story. And there's a number of examples of that, but one of the best ones I can give you is that at the center of the Cinderella story, if I asked you to associate a plant with Cinderella, most people will say pumpkin, because the pumpkin turns into her coach and they have to be back by midnight before the spell wears off. But that story predates pumpkins being introduced into, pumpkins are indigenous to the United States, or excuse me, to North America. So the pumpkins were introduced into Europe as an introduced crop, but not until probably the 1500s, perhaps a little bit earlier when seeds were kind of brought back. So the story predates that. The story goes back centuries, and it's an old German story. And actually at the center of that story is a hazel tree, which is known for being a conduit to the dead. And it's a wonderful example because she actually has this branch of a hazel tree that she plants on her mother's grave. And that is the tree that gives her the gown and the slippers and kind of protects her. And there's birds and animals that come in and out of the tree that communicate with her. So that's a different take on the on what plant is at the center. And it really changed my view of that story. Plus, there's some really gruesome elements that are sort of omitted out in the Disney version.
2: And how'd you get into the werewolf stories?
3: I have always loved werewolves. It's part of just being sort of a feral child, a feral woman. I just love werewolves. So I started getting into werewolves, you know, as a teenager, as one does. I wrote the book Banshees, Werewolves, and Vampires, about folklore, about those sort of different creatures. And during that time, I came upon a couple of books that were fascinating to me that they existed and we weren't all freaking out about them. One was a book called Werewolves, just called Werewolves, by a man named Sabine Baring Gould. And this book is like this tome of werewolf knowledge. It's absolutely incredible. He traveled around Europe, Scandinavia, North, Finland, Russia, Siberia, all over the Eastern countries, gathering werewolf stories. And he was a reverend. And so they all have this funny little tinge to it. And then there was another book by an Irish writer that's called The Book of Werewolves, and it's chock full of lore. And I was rereading that. I had read it when I was working on the werewolf book. I was rereading that recently, as one does. and discovered that there were a series of mentions of plants that were known to have lycanthropic qualities. And the guy describes them, but he doesn't have the botanical names because he wasn't a botanist, and he was talking about some plants in Hungary. And so I took it upon myself to try and figure out what those plants were. And in that process, also stumbled into a series of rituals that he had recorded in order to transform oneself into a werewolf. So those are pretty incredible. They read like Lovecraft, chock full of bizarre ingredients and chants. I've done them in a talk and made people join me in the chant on a full moon just to see.
2: Did you ever come across a good werewolf?
3: Oh, yes. Very, very many, many times. There are a number of stories that involve a werewolf or a shape, you know, a shape-shifting wolf that acts as a guardian. And there's a beautiful old story about these, two lovers who are trying to escape, and this wolf actually, the story starts out where the wolf rescues this child from being killed by his parents because he's the new heir to the throne. And so his stepmother has conspired to have him killed. And just before it happens, a wolf runs into the castle and snatches this baby and takes him away to the woods and leaves him at the doorstep of a couple that lives in the forest. They raise him as their own son, but the wolf is kind of always around and actually helps the boy as he grows up, and he's a young man. He falls in love with a princess who he's not supposed to, you know, some royalty he's not supposed to be with, totally star-crossed lover kind of situation. And the wolf helps them escape and gives them skins. First, he gives them bear skins to put on so they can run through the forest to be undetected. And then he gives them deer skins so that once people are on to the bears, they're now looking, they don't realize that the deer have run off until they get all the way, you know, this takes place in Italy. So they go several cities away to her kingdom. And it turns out this wolf who rescued the baby and protected these two was actually also a werewolf, was a shapeshifter, and had a curse put on him that he had been, you know, this royal prince that was banished from his kingdom. So it's just, it's actually this really beautiful story. So frequently, yes, wolves are seen as protectors. And so there are a number of stories. Also, the werewolf sort of being, like, we have more sympathy for the werewolf. It's as if they don't have, they haven't made that choice. Although according to Elliot O'Donnell, there's a number of ways you can choose to become a werewolf. If you're willing to go into the darkness of night and summon a pillar with poison plants, you know, you can summon dark gods and such, but, often it's viewed as this thing that's sort of inherited, and the shape-shifting is once, during the full moon, or once if there's an incident with rage or, protection needed. But then this shape-shifted creature is viewed as a monster and then hunted. So almost beyond their own control, right?
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1: Fox News, I'm Chris DeMeo. President Trump says the war with Iran is largely finished.
2: One way or the other is finished. It's either finished with a piece of paper or finished a more difficult way, although you could say a much easier way.
1: The president's remarks at an agriculture roundtable in Chippewa Falls, Wisconsin. He described the conflict as putting out a fire. NBA Finals Game 2, the New York Knicks top the San Antonio Spurs 104-103.
3: 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Fox to Wembanyama, pulls up, jumper, won't go, rebound taken by Vassell, it's over, the Knicks survive.
1: The call on ABC, the Knicks now lead the series 2-0. Game 3 is set for Monday night in New York. Stocks taking a beating on Friday, the Dow plunging 695 points. 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
4: Strong thunderstorms possible on Saturday, high of 84. I'm Chief Meteorologist Austin Chaney for WHIO.
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0: And welcome back, George Norrie, along with Varla Ventura and your calls. Varla, thank you for what you do. Where do we get your books?
1: You can find my books anywhere books are sold, all the major bookstores, all the little indie bookstores. They are all still in print. You can look on my website as well, and all your regular places, your online outlets.
0: What do you think of cemeteries?
1: I love them.
0: You love them?
1: I love them. Part of the reason that I love them is because, you know, they've always been a sanctuary to me. I mentioned earlier that we used to picnic in cemeteries. In San Francisco, they actually moved most of the cemeteries, and they're in the City of the Dead, Colma. And when I was a kid, we used to go to the laundromat that was sort of right next to all of these cemeteries. And so we would totally get sandwiches and go and sit in the cemetery and eat them while stuff was in the dryer. And I just have really fond memories of that. We would walk around and we would look at the graves and we would try and figure out maybe the person's backstory, or we would imagine their backstory. We would notice the names and what names were connected with other nearby graves. Sometimes we were visiting relatives, of course. I've just always found them very, very beautiful. And then as a young woman in the world, it was always a place for me that I could go in any city, and I could go and no one would talk to me. Everybody would just leave me alone. And if I wanted to cry, I could just cry in the cemetery. No one questions it. So I always found them to be an actual sanctuary in many ways.
0: Interesting. Let's go back to the phones. John in Wisconsin to get us started. Hi, John.
2: Hello, George. Hello, Varla. Two brief comments, please. The first on witches, the second on plants. One of my favorite friends is a former customer of mine. She is a Wiccan witch. Although her and I do not agree on everything, she uses her amazing gifts to help people, and I applaud her for that. Plants hear everything we say. They're an extremely important part of our human existence. Whether they're a good plant or a not so good plant, I encourage everybody to treat plants kindly. They will respond accordingly. Varla, thank you for sharing your wisdom. George, thank you for taking my call.
0: Your thoughts, Varla?
1: Thank you. Yes, well, you and your friend would love my book, Enchanted Plants, because I am in full agreement. I think all plants actually have a story behind them. And so in researching that book, I had a very particular criteria, and there were a lot of stories that didn't end up in there. But often the story behind the plant, if there's lore, legend, or an old Greek myth, it helps us also remember about the properties of that plant. It helps us remember its medicine and its growth habits and how to cultivate it and its name, sometimes its botanical name. So all of those little stories are very important to having a garden, or sort of learning about herbal medicine, or if you just like flowers once in a while.
0: East of the Rockies, Kellen's with us in Burlington, Ontario, out there in Canada. Hello, Kellen, go ahead.
3: Hey, George, thanks for taking my call.
0: Sure.
3: I'm Kellen from Burlington, Ontario. Sorry. This happened back in 2003. Not long after my grandmother passed away. I was 13 years old at the time, and my younger brother was 11. We were at the Shannon Picnic at my Uncle Danny's place in Waterdown. And my uncle and my brother was taking pictures of one of those early digital cameras that were just becoming popular back then. The next day, we looked at the camera to our desktop computer, looked through the photos. In one picture, out in the field behind where everyone was gathered, there appeared to be a figure that looked remarkably like my grandmother. We made it unusual. It was figure was completely solid. It seemed to be outlined by bright, tiny specks or sparks, like lights, almost like in the shape of a person. It was being formed by them. None of us remembered seeing anyone standing out in the field when the photo was taken. We never noticed anything unusual until we viewed it on the image on the computer. Some family members felt it was probably an artifact of the camera. I always thought it might have been my grandmother somehow making her presence known. My question is, how do researchers interpret these cases, especially when the image is discovered shortly after a loved one passes and appears to show a recognizable figure? Thank you, George.
0: Thank you. What do you think, Vala? Yeah.
1: Well, you have to... I think it's a difficult thing, especially in the most in the modern age, with photos and videos, because it's so easy to doctor those things. But we're talking about kind of, you know, one of the early ages of digital cameras. And for me, one of the things that comes up a lot is sort of the orb phenomenon, right? Sometimes you'll see orbs in pictures, and I've heard all kinds of things. Is it a spark of dust? The refraction of light? And, you know, the truth is we don't know. We really don't know. And that is one of the most intriguing and perhaps perplexing things about the paranormal as a great umbrella, or about the other world, the unseen world, is that we don't know. And as humans, we have this insatiable need for proof and for evidence. But the unseen world sort of messes with that. And, many people do their best to try and prove it, but the proof is in the stories. It's in what you choose to believe. And so when you're vetting these kinds of things, it's difficult to say one person is telling the truth and another person is making it up. I mean, you can't really approach it like that. But I think what we can take from it is that we don't know. And that's why we continue to ask questions and share stories and look at these photos and talk about it, because it is kind of the great unknown. And I don't think we'll ever know. And that's all we have really are opinions. I mean, most of the evidence out there, probably going to get you kicked off the air for saying this, George, but most of the evidence out there is subjective. And for me, the evidence is in my own experiences and in sharing those stories with others, and other people sharing their stories, like when they call in and share the experiences that they've had. That's the only evidence that I see. The rest of it is all very, very subjective. And I think that's okay. I guess that's what I'm saying. I think it's okay to not know those things. Again, we have this need to have all of this proof, and sometimes we might just need to step back and think about what we are trying to learn from it.
0: On the wild card line, Gary's with us in Billings, Montana. Hi, Gary, go ahead.
4: Hey, George, thanks for taking my call. I was wondering if your guests could tell me about the

0: sound and it happening just before the death of a loved one, those are
1: a whale sign. W-A-I-L-E, right? W-A-I-L.
0: Yeah, wailing, a mourning. Have you ever heard Irish keening at a funeral? It's almost like a song. So I would lean towards something like that, but I absolutely believe that. Yeah, I mean, I've had experiences where loved ones have communicated with me as they're passing or just after they've passed.
1: Have they been sad?
0: No. Actually.
1: Really?
0: No, they haven't been sad. It's usually sort of a matter of fact or a reassurance.
1: Interesting take. But you think his mother would have tried to communicate with him the moment she died?
0: Yeah, or that something was letting him know that she was passing, because that's such an important, you know, such an important relationship, such an important connection between a mother and a child. So that's why I'm saying, like, something more supernatural, like a banshee, may have been sort of heralding the event.
1: I thought banshees were just warnings. They're not, are they?
0: Well, he said it was before. He said it that it was just before his mother had passed.
1: Right.
0: And so that would fall into the warning category. You know, there's some discussion about banshees and warning ghosts being psychopomps, which is a psychopomp is something that guides you to the next world. I do not believe that banshees are psychopomps. I think they're on the pre-death side of things, and they aren't necessarily there to guide the dead. But I don't know that because I'm not dead.
1: Next up.
0: So maybe we'll find that out one day.
1: Let's go east. Veronica's with us in Tucson, Arizona. Hello, Veronica.
2: Hi, thank you. I'm Veronica Artolini with Codebreaker Real Talk. I have a small YouTube channel, and I do talk about things. Nice to meet you, Radha and George Nori. I do talk about the dogmen. I have had encounters with a lot of werewolves, dogmen that protect me in my visions and in my dreams. I did, though, deal with the blue dogman, and I had to actually get in a very huge fight with him. So supposedly they come from Pluto. I don't know. But have you ever dealt with that? And that's one question. And then the second thing I wanted to discuss real quick is I did have a near-death experience. I was a police officer here with City of South Tucson Police, and I was also in the military with the U.S. Army. I was involved in a shooting in Halloween of 2010, and I died for 3 days pretty much. And I saw these blue men that were like blue charcoal, black, cut in half. They were looking at me all over the floor, monitors, you name it. And then I saw a white light around the door, and I opened the door because I said, what am I doing here in the hospital? I need a doctor or a nurse. You know, so when I opened the door, I was immediately back in the room, and those things that were cut in half were no longer there. But in the corner, I did see my father. He did take his life when I was 13, and I ran to him and I said, Papi, you know, I don't want to leave. I need to stay here with you. I don't want to go back to Earth. And he said, no, mija, you have to go back. You have two kids that love you and your mission is not done yet. So I come back, right? And then I have this white light that goes through my heart years later. And then I have an awakening that I am a super soldier involved in the SSP. I can communicate with dolphins. I am Sheila the She-Hulk. It's a whole story. But, I finally wrote my book because I was hit with cancer. These past 3 years have been hell. So I'm doing good now. But what I'm saying is thank you for being on the show. And have you ever had kind of like these experiences with the blue dogmen or with the blue beings, the Hindu blue beings that want to take your soul before you leave Earth?
0: Well, two things I want to say. First of all, Veronica, thank you for your service. And also, I am a cancer survivor, and I know how difficult that can be. So
1: good for you.
0: I have great faith in you. I haven't

0: had any experience quite like that. I have had a few loved ones in the hospital. My brother-in-law, who's come up so many times tonight. It's funny that my sister's husband has come up this many times, but he told me a story. He was in the hospital and everyone left the room and he knew I would believe him. So he told me a story that he was, kind of fading out, and he saw all of these tiny lights sort of surround him. And he said something similar. He said, just give me a couple more days, because he wanted a chance to say goodbye to his children. The cut in half people, I'm not sure what that is. And it's interesting that I like that you brought up dogmen and werewolves in the same sentence, because I believe that they are kind of all in the same category. And I think that people try and separate them a lot. And one of the things I've heard is that dogmen don't shapeshift as much. They're always in this dogmen form. And I just thought, how could you prove that? But anyway, thank you for calling in.
1: Marlon, keep in touch when the new book comes out, all right?
0: I will, George. Thanks so much for having me, and take care of yourself.
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4: For This Week in History, I'm Ron Otto. 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June 2nd, 1953, 27-year-old Elizabeth II is crowned Queen of the United Kingdom. June 3rd, 1950, Carillon Park's historical exhibits open for the first time. June 4th, 1937, the world's first shopping carts are introduced at Humpty Dumpty grocery stores in Oklahoma City. And June 6th, 1944, D-Day, the Allies invade Normandy during World War II.
5: This is Robert St. John in the NBC newsroom in New York. Ladies and gentlemen, we may be approaching a fateful hour. All night long, bulletins have been pouring in from Berlin, claiming that D-Day is here, claiming that the invasion of Western Europe has begun.
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7: Continue. I'm Chris DeMeo, Fox News. U.S. military says it shot down Iranian drones launched toward the Strait of Hormuz in the latest escalation of violence. Tehran says it'll only agree to a ceasefire if Israel ends its offensive against Iranian-backed militants in Lebanon.
8: Iran's foreign minister saying again today that a deal between the U.S. and Iran will only come when fighting ends in Lebanon as well. So far, that hasn't happened, with Israel and Hezbollah again trading fire today. Earlier in the week, Israeli troops moved further into Lebanon than they had in over 25 years. Over the past week, the Israeli Defense Force reported striking 650 Hezbollah targets and killing 125 Hezbollah fighters. On Wednesday, Israel and Lebanon agreed to a ceasefire, but Hezbollah, which was not part of the negotiations, has rejected that agreement. Lebanon's president telling CNN that it's unacceptable that Iran is using his country as a bargaining chip in their negotiations with the United States. In Tel Aviv, Max Gordon, Fox News.
7: Monthly jobs numbers coming in higher than expected for May, surprising analysts for 2 months in a row.
9: The Department of Labor reported a gain of 172,000 jobs in May, more than analysts expected. And the March and April jobs numbers were revised up by 93,000 jobs. The president told reporters on Air Force One Friday,
10: I hope the market starts to learn that when you have good numbers, the market should go up, not down.
9: But hot hiring and higher inflation could lead the Fed, under the new chair, Kevin Warsh, to raise interest rates. The president said he trusted Warsh.
10: The reason they go down is if it's doing well, people say, no, we have to stop inflation. And it doesn't mean inflation. In fact, it could be just the opposite.
9: The numbers showed average hourly wages rose 3.4% compared to last May. Jessica Rosenthal, Fox News.
7: 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The Dow lowered 695 points. 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
11: Yeah. Strong thunderstorms possible on Saturday, high of 84. I'm Chief Meteorologist Austin Chaney for WHIO.
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7: Here's a look at what's happening around the Miami Valley this week. 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
1: And welcome back to Coast. George Norrie with you. Hard to believe we're rolling into June already. Unbelievable. It goes by so fast. Let's go to the calls. The start, Mike in Denver. Get us going, Michael. Go ahead.
6: Hey, George. Good morning. How are you?
1: Okay. How about you?
6: Doing fantastic. I just wanted to call in and wish you a very happy birthday. Didn't get a chance to last night, but how was your birthday?
1: Uneventful, which is perfect. I like them that way.
6: Yeah. Well, it's always so good to talk to you. And wow, I can't believe it's been a whole nother year already, a whole nother birthday. And, you know, I actually heard you a few weeks ago on the Clay and Buck show. You sounded absolutely fantastic talking about disclosure and absolutely amazing interview, George. But, yeah. So I was going to talk about for open lines tonight. So there was an interesting story I kind of saw this past week. So there's a candidate out of New York. He's running for a House seat in New York, and he brought up something kind of fascinating this past week on one of the morning shows. He was talking about something, a proposal called a first jobs guarantee for college graduates for like certain fields, like the mental health field, healthcare, education, you know, those societally important jobs, which, you know, a lot of them are publicly funded, federally funded. And he's kind of talking about like federal programs, federal grants to help people coming out of college that want to do those jobs, that want to work. They would have opportunities to do those as a guarantee, kind of. And it was interesting when I was watching this, you know, proposal, this interview, because when you think about it, a lot of the workforce today coming out of college, like, they're very qualified, but they can't find jobs. They can't find people to hire them. And I thought that was an interesting idea. And I was going to kind of get your thoughts on that. The idea that, you know, the federal government would guarantee certain jobs to young people that really want to work, that have that passion and desire to work. You know, they're insured. They have that opportunity. I was wanting to get your kind of thoughts on that.
1: I'm not sure, Mike, the federal government should get involved in something like that. That's more of the private sector. What do you think?
6: Yeah, no, it's a good point. And I think, you know, I read an article recently in the Wall Street Journal. They just talked about how many people coming out of college with master's degrees, right? Like fully qualified master's degrees, cannot find any jobs in the job market right now. It's just such a scarcity, and it's just kind of crazy because, you know, I feel like anyone who, you know, America was built on the idea that we support people that want to work. If you have a desire to succeed, if you have a desire to work, then we're going to support you in that effort. A lot of these jobs that are being talked about, I think that Mr. Lasher, who's running for Congress, is proposing, like the medical field, those types of jobs. Some of them are federally funded, so I think it kind of would make sense to kind of have that effort in place to kind of, you know, have those programs to federally, you know, fund programs to support young people getting those types of jobs. But, you know, it is kind of a double-edged sword, like you said. But, yeah, George, first of all, before I got off, I just wanted to say again, you know, thank you for your unwavering passion and conviction to help people. I think that's what really sets you apart and Coast to Coast apart. And I think it's going to be another really great year for the show and you. So thank you.
1: Thank you, Mike. Appreciate it. Yeah, we're here to help. And that's the important thing. Speaking of help, Mayat is on the phone from New York. Well, Mayat, you're going to tell us exactly what happened to you. Hi there.
7: Well, it has to be in a metaphor, but since we have 12 days of Christmas, George, I have to wish you happy Earth Day, happy birthday, and many, many, many more.
1: Thank you. Now, what the heck happened to you? What were you doing in the hospital?
7: Let me put it like this. And my circadian rhythm and why I couldn't call in last week, my sleep pattern was like reversed forcibly so for about a month, for, you know, from the 29th of April to the 28th of May. And I spent my birthday, Earth Day, in a very terrifying, if you will, environment. I compare it to stepping into a time warp, in a sense, because when I finally was away from all the terror and forcibly and healthcare fraud, right? I reached for, it was at the end of my bookcase, the Montauk Project book that I learned about through COSA and you many years ago, and I had to reread that because I've been experiencing, at least initially, episodes of deja vu. So listening to some radio that wasn't rebroadcast or clearly rebroadcast, it's, you know, I've heard that before. So I'm not sure what that means, but the question is, what is time? And can we, in our present reality, step into time? What I would say, and I have to thank so many Coasties. I mean, Ruth is someone that is a lifelong friend. John de Blasio, I was about to get off his poem to you guys when all of this went down. He's someone that left a delightful message about the problems of being in the hospital, although the food has improved, but the jello is perennially there. And just so many people who, and the lady, who was that lady, George, who called in and talked about how they want to force people to take medications that you can't even pronounce the name, the diseases that come from the medications, as the ads on TV say at the end, very quickly, because there's so many of them, right? Death results, right? So somehow I prevailed. but I'm just putting the pieces together. If people want to help, I would say, because last year at this time or even before, I reached out to the New York State Department of Health, Office of Mental Health, when this sort of social worker, jealousy, Ruth says it is, or just looking down on a certain population as ne'er-do-wells, if you will, and started all this. So Ann Sullivan is the New York State Commissioner. I actually met her at a conference in the Catskills in September and told her, you know, what her office needed to do. So contact her. Everyone be nice. Go to her email. Her office email would be on something like newyorkstate.gov, or just put it into your search engine or Google. And very nicely, call her office. She has a number, New York State Department of Health, Office of Mental Health Commissioner, and just kill her with niceness in terms of her doing her job and protecting people from fraud. And I mean, I almost lost my life at one point.
1: Well, now you got to answer this for me. What were you doing in the hospital?
7: Well, I was kind of kidnapped there. Somebody, it's like a poet I heard, and I'll get his name, a South Asian poet on BAI, I can't remember, but it went like this. The line was, quote, vandalize and accessorize impersonification of a suicide. I'm not suicidal. I'm certainly not violent toward people, but that was stated in an affidavit.
1: Did you go in on your own, or did they voluntarily take you?
7: No. They couldn't get me. I got from a brilliant psychiatrist what's called PsyClear, right after the court mandated, after a bunch of lies, that I needed evaluation. I got that, so because they wanted to do their thing on me anyway, I wound up in general medicine, right? And
1: hold on for a second. Who reported you in the first place?
7: This is one in particular, a social worker, and you let me use her initials at one point, back in March 13th, I think it was. NB is her initials, and she can't deal with an iconoclast. She can't deal with someone who doesn't...
1: All right, but listen to me. You're not listening to my question. Who reported you in the first place?
7: It was... You want me to say her name?
1: No, but I mean, what happened to you?
7: Well, I'm trying to explain it. It's not easy to explain.
1: Did they come and take you?
7: Yes, exactly. And put me in handcuffs. I mean...
1: Handcuffs?
7: Yes. I'm on the second floor, so I had to... a sheriff's deputy, you know.
1: Did they charge you with anything?
7: No, no. It seemed like if they think that you're going to commit suicide, that's like a criminal offense. I'm not sure about that. Even the attorney was that helped me was unclear why I would have been put in handcuffs. And they tried it with the fire department. I managed to tell the emergency medical technician that no, I wasn't suicidal and I wasn't harmful toward anyone. And he took he said, "Do you want to go to the hospital?" I said, "No, of course not. They're waking me up in a deep sleep." And then they tried it again with the same lies. They tried it with the sheriff's department.
1: Well, somebody must have reported this, right?
7: Yeah, somebody who's wicked, who you could say is wicked.
1: Do you know them?
7: In what sense do I know them? I don't know them, but I know who they are.
1: You know who turned you in?
7: Yes.
1: And what do? They call and say, "There's this woman who's suicidal, come get her"?
7: Yes.
1: So they show up, and what do they say?
7: They say they have a warrant, and you have to let them in, and then they hand you a warrant, And then they watch you. They have a police woman or a deputy sheriff woman who follows you around. You have to get dressed in front of her and, you know, and all of that. So it's very, very strange.
1: I mean, you had no problems with the law prior to this, right?
7: This wasn't the law. This was something called mental hygiene. Well, I guess it is a law where they think that if you're suicidal or you're violent, that they can just put you away. But it didn't work out for them.
1: Well, the person who called this in, did they care about you, or were they trying to?
7: Of course not. Of course not. I fractured a part of my thumb. I injured my leg. I mean, the place, once I didn't go along with what the general medicine wanted for me, right? Then they put me in the psych ward, right? And that, I mean, I really need to come on the air and spend some time and warn people about the dangers out there with all of this.
1: You're doing that right now.
7: Yeah, oh, that's right, George.
1: So they took you away for how long?
7: Well, that was April 29th, and I didn't walk out until May 28th.
1: So almost a month.
7: Absolutely.
1: And they took your phone away, I'm told?
7: Well, I had the phone and could listen to the program and even called in once when I was in general medicine. But May 8th, when I was in their psych ward, you know, like as if I'm crazy or a lunatic or delusional, then they take your phone away and they claim that, what do they claim? That they're nervous that somebody might take a picture of someone and put it on social media. But then later I learned, because I built some good relationships up with the staff. Everyone was fighting with everyone else, and I brought in, you know, hey, we're all in the same boat here. And then I started where we were helping each other with certain foods you didn't want it to eat. And so I brought a lot of innovation there. But toward the end, there were some people who came in. One guy had a, you know, they'll give you like a picture of ice water, right? And from his far side of his room, you know, and my friend said, yeah, these people are angry because of the way you're holding them and they're kind of being brutal. So he flung the pitcher with the water, and I was just coming to get a hot pack because my hands are cold. It's cold for me. You know, I'm very petite, and I bring a lot of heat into my
1: environment. Well, who decided to get you taken out of there?
7: Well, that's a good question. I'm even thinking that the lady, I don't know if you remember her call, a lady who called in around about, maybe it was the week Ruth told me about it, but she didn't recall the name, the week before the 28th. That was a Thursday. And a week or a week and a half before that, she called in and she knew exactly what was going on. Do you recall who?
1: I don't know her name. She was
7: right,
1: just
7: but
1: a
7: you
1: call.
7: Remember her call?
1: Oh yeah, absolutely. But
7: well,
1: I mean, when they told you can leave, how did they do it?
7: Well, first of all, it was the eighth time that I was told to be discharged, so it's a bit of a mystery.
1: In a month, they told you eight times you'd be discharged?
7: Exactly.
1: And they kept you.
7: Indeed.
1: Well, they finally let you out. I'm going to take some other calls. I'm sure this will be to be continued. Next up, let's go to Bob in Ohio. Welcome to the show. Robert, go ahead.
8: Hey, George. I would say happy birthday, but instead I'll say happy birthday for next year. So I'll be the first one to wish you a happy birthday for next year.
1: You're aging me, Bobby. You're aging me.
8: Well, and many more. I was going to ask Ventura about a particular experience I had where I had bought an antique chair because of a person it belonged to, and there was a photograph of him sitting in it with a black band around his arm because he was mourning the death of his daughter. And so I got the chair, and I was sitting in it, and my brother, who at the time was working for banks, and back then, in the early 1990s, he would go around doing appraisals for houses with a Polaroid camera. And he said, "Hey, you want me to take a picture of you sitting in a chair?" And I'm like, "Yeah." And he took a Polaroid picture of me. And then as it developed, my brother's looking at me. And he's like, "What did you do?" And I'm like, "I didn't do anything. What do you mean, what did I do?" And he said, "Look," and as it developed, there's a black band around my arm.
1: Oh, wow. And you didn't put it there.
8: And I did not put it there, and he didn't see it when he was taking the picture. And it's a Polaroid, and I have a picture of the person in it and that happening to me. But that's just one of many weird things. I was wondering what you would think you would classify that, because it's not a ghost.
1: It's a strange anomaly, that's for sure. Especially when you weren't wearing it. Some spirit world put it on you for some reason. Anyways, we're going to come back with more open lines in just a moment. Wow.
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0: likes to be told what to think. That's why we're careful to make sure our news is right down the middle. Both sides and all viewpoints. 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
1: News. I'm Deborah Valentine. During a roundtable on American agriculture in Chippewa Falls, Wisconsin, President Trump says the war with Iran is largely finished, months ahead of the midterms.
2: We're at a point we're going to come out of Iran very quickly, and it's going to be very strong one way or the other, whether it's a piece of paper or the very tough way, okay? The very tough way is maybe the easier way.
1: The president promising farmers that once the U.S. exits the conflict, prices will fall. The Labor Department Friday reporting over 172,000 new jobs were created in May. Despite the numbers, a down day on Wall Street. Fox Business Network's Edward Lawrence.
3: Construction jobs created 17,000. Manufacturing, turning around the losses, up 7,000 jobs. However, the down 695 points.
1: The Nasdaq plummeted 1,121, the S&P 500 down 200, the unemployment rate at 4.3%. 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
4: Strong thunderstorms possible on Saturday, high of 84. I'm Chief Meteorologist Austin Chaney for WHIO.
5: 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It's called Miami Valley's Morning News, and it's all news, all weather, and all traffic all morning long. 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
6: This is Brent Kress from Wagner Paving for good news in Dayton. At Wagner Paving, when life gives us lemons, we usually just pave right over them. But thankfully, some people have a much better approach. Back in 2014, Jill Swanson was diagnosed with colon cancer. When she started chemotherapy, a friend gave her a small care package. Inspired by the simple act of kindness, Jill started her own lemonade project, sharing thoughtfully selected gifts with others in treatment. Today, that little project has grown into Lemons of Love, a 501c3 nonprofit that delivers personalized care packages to hospitals and oncology centers all over the United States since 2014. They have shared more than 42,000 care packages across all 50 states and 19 other countries, taking a tough situation and using it to bring comfort to tens of thousands of people. That is the definition of turning lemons into lemonade, and that's good news in Dayton.
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3: Whether it's physical activity, obesity, diet, smoking, low on hormones, stress, sleep disorders, or your age can be supported by reducing inflammation and aiding the body to heal itself appropriately. 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

0: welcome back to Coast, George Norrie with you. Let's go back to the phones. Ruth is with us in Maryland. Hey, Ruthie, go ahead.
1: Oh, hi, George. Thank you for taking my call.
0: Sure.
1: I wanted to tell you a story of a very unusual police pursuit. Not a chase, but just a pursuit. What method of transportation they used to pursue them. And the other day, I like to go museum shopping. My neighbor and I like to go museum shopping. And when we came out of the museum, we ran into a retired DNR officer. For anybody that doesn't know what DNR is, that's the Department of Natural Resources, and they're all over because they're federal. And they're the ones that enforce the hunting and fishing laws. And he told me some history, which was really incredible. He said that, not only do we have the oldest sheriff's department in the country, George, but the DNR actually started here in Maryland. I think you remember me telling you before about our oyster wars we had here.
0: Mm-hmm.
1: Yeah, well, they made a oyster navy, I think they called it the oyster. It was in Maryland. They called it the Maryland Oyster, I think it was navy, but they were like, during the oyster wars, and that was started in 1868 when the Maryland Oyster Navy was started. And the oyster wars, they started long before the Civil War, and they were mainly between the Maryland and Virginia fishermen, because the Potomac is owned by Maryland, the Potomac River. So I just thought that was really interesting that the DNR started out of that. That's the originated there. So we're first for that, too, in Maryland. And anyway, he told us this really funny story about in 1977, I don't know if it was the bay or the river, but it was all frozen over. And these guys still went out there in their vehicles, right? And they chopped like 8-foot square blocks in the ice and were still oystering out there And so I guess they didn't think that they could get to them. So guess what they did, George? They ice skated out to them. Have you ever heard of a place about ice skate? I've never heard of that before in my life. Maybe they do it up north in Alaska. We'll have to ask Mike in Alaska.
0: At least they didn't break through the ice.
1: No, but they ice skated out to them. I mean, they were really surprised. Yeah, they actually put on ice skates and ice skated out yeah, to
0: that's
1: get
0: a
1: them.
0: First. That's a first.
1: Yeah, I just thought that was pretty funny. But and we still have oyster pirates here. The retirement community tried to make an oyster farm, but the oyster pirates kept robbing it. We have a lot of oyster farms here.
0: How did your buddy Mayette sound?
1: Oh, yeah, I meant to tell you, my aunt, I'm so glad she's out of there. She really went through a lot, George. She really did. And not only when this happened, they were giving her a hard time before that, too. So
0: I still can't figure out what happened to her, though, because she didn't tell us.
1: Somebody tried to accuse her of being suicidal. That's when they come, when you're accused of being suicidal, they do handcuff you. I don't know why, but they do, you know.
0: That'll make more depressed, my God.
1: I know. You can threaten to kill somebody. One of the neighbors one time, he said, threat to kill us all. You can kill somebody right in front of a police officer, and they can't do anything about it all. But if you threaten to kill yourself, they'll put you in handcuffs.
0: Well, she never threatened to kill herself, though, did she?
1: No, they were just giving her a hard time, the social workers and all. I know I went through a very similar situation with my husband before he died, and the social workers kept giving me a hard time, and they kept trying to do everything they could to take him away from me. We weren't legally married yet, and when we did get married, they tried to stop us from getting married and everything. It was terrible. So I kind of know what she's going through. You know, they were giving her a hard time before this. So, you know, I'm just glad she's out and back.
0: Well, that's the best way to be. Thanks, Ruth. Next up, let's go to Keith in Cleveland, Ohio, east of the Rockies. Hi, Keith.
2: Hi, George. I just wanted to call because, as you know, our birthdays are on the same day. And
0: that's right. And happy birthday to you.
2: Yes, yes. And did you go out, do anything special?
0: I worked. I did my show. That was it.
2: That's what I thought. Well, hey, why not? No. And be appreciative that you have that availability to do a show, because as you know, I used to work in radio when I lived in Phoenix, and I miss it very, very much, going blind and dealing with everything I deal with. And I know I've mentioned to you before, around my birthday was always, always when I was diagnosed with my disease, and I'm sure all the listeners know, regulars, I've been dealing with HIV. It's been over 40 years now.
0: 40 years?
2: Over 40 years.
0: Well, keep staying strong, my friend.
2: Well, we keep going, and it just makes me appreciate another year over, and I can still appreciate and enjoy the fact that I'm healthy. I live in a home that many listeners know from me perceiving and specifying it before, a home that I was born and raised in. So obviously, and being blind, I know every square inch, because people who don't recognize or understand that is so vital for me, because I always haven't been blind.
0: You still have family out that way?
2: I actually live with my brother, my younger brother, and I'm very, very, very blessed and thankful. It's not as if I don't have friends. I do. But as far as a committed relationship and so forth, I've had several, but I don't know. At times, I'm sure everybody knows, and I don't know if you are aware. Of course, I'm sure you are, George. It's not easy anymore.
0: Are you totally blind, Keith?
2: Actually, I am. And I remember mentioning it quite a while ago. Because of the HIV, I'm very, very, very rare. That's why my doctor said I am one in many, many, many, many, many thousands and thousands of people. One that it took my eyesight. Because I had better than 20/20 vision, George.
0: Wow.
2: So, was
0: it gradual, or did it just go at one time?
2: It was gradual at first. And then, all of a sudden, rapidly, I'm like, what's going on here? What's going on here? And it started going, and even some of the best eye doctors in the Cleveland area medically could not, all wanted to see me and check out. They said they've never, ever seen eyes go so fast.
0: Wow.
2: So believe me, George, when people complain about problems, issues, disasters in their life, I'm like, you don't have to tell me that. I know it too well. And we're doing well with what we have, what we can. And as you know, having a birthday, hey, just another year, another number, we're still here and doing very well.
0: Stay strong, Keitho. Stay strong. Next up, let's go to Joe in Boston, Massachusetts. Hey, Joseph.
3: Hey, George. I haven't talked to you. I tried to get in the other night. I want to thank John and all the people and Mayette and Cornelius and others. And she takes so long. I still don't understand what happened. Who took her out? Who got the warrant? Who did this and who did that? She has a good case against him. That's the first thing. And the other thing I wanted to mention is this

0: your show Randy Shannon, the guy that has blood pressure problems because of AFib. So I'd like your comments, and I will listen off the air, okay?
1: Well, blood pressure, take care of you. Got to take care of that. I'm once at 20 over 70, thank God. But take care of yourself, and I'm glad your PSA levels are coming down. Let's go to Scott in Kentucky. Hey, Scotty, go ahead.
2: Good morning, Mr. Norrie. Thanks for taking my call. You know, I want to talk about the Epstein files. It's cast a dark cloud over our nation, President Trump, all of our congressmen, senators. Let's be honest. They've all been compromised. They've been held hostage. The Epstein files has not been revealed by any means, just a portion of it. And it proves to me, Mr. Norrie, without a shadow of a doubt, the tremendous Jewish conspiracy in the United States, what happened with the protocols of the Elders of Zion in the 20th century.
1: No. Let's not go there. And don't blame Jewish people for Jeffrey Epstein's stupidity, quite frankly. That's a story we haven't touched. I let the mainstream do it because it's just dumb. Charlie in Tarzana, California. Go ahead, Charlie.
3: Hey, George, big fan. I called into your show, I don't know, 6 months back. Listen, I was watching Neil deGrasse Tyson earlier, and he was talking about alien life. And he was talking about how many people there are in the world. And he talked about how many people have cell phones. He was off by a little bit, so I did my own research. Also, I have three other topics. But anyway, there's approximately 6 billion people with cell phones. How come no factual evidence of any sort of alien life? You see things flying around in the sky with airplanes. How come we don't see something on the ground? You know, 6 billion phones?
1: We haven't had ground stories in years. We used to have a lot of them, but we don't have them anymore. I don't know why.
3: I know. I think you had them back in the 60s and 70s, and Spielberg capitalized on it in the 80s with Poltergeist and E.T. and what other movies. And people just want to believe. Like, I believe in Roswell. I believe, I don't know if you know the story about the guy that was the, what's the guy that buries people? What's his title? The mortician. Okay. I don't know if you ever followed that, but I guess the FBI or some of the police requested small-sized coffins. So I'm not sure if that was real or not. Can I give you another topic that I would like to discuss?
1: Sure.
3: All of your guests on your show, they believe what they're saying. They speculate over everything. 90% have no proof. They're like me right now. I'm just rambling on. I literally believe that I could be a guest on your show, and I could talk about mops in my backyard that are, there's no explanation for them. They convince themselves respectfully that they know what they're talking about. They have no proof, and people believe it. So it's all speculation. They pontificate. They go on and on sometimes for a couple hours. They've convinced themselves, and people call in respectfully, and they're like, well, I have a similar story. You don't have a similar story. There's no existence of that. Can I give you one more topic?
1: One more. Go for it.
3: Bigfoot was a joke. People truly believe to this day that Bigfoot exists. I'm pretty sure all men or women throughout the United States of America, they've traversed the whole land of America. Bigfoot didn't exist. Where were his parents? Where are his offspring? It's all made up. And that's it. And I'm a fan of yours, and I'll leave it at that.
1: What do you think? Let me ask you about Bigfoot, though. What are people reporting that they see?
3: Well, I think it goes back to, remember that tape back in the late 70s? You know, the character walking in the woods in the background. This thing had more poise and posture than Joe Biden in his best days. This thing was upright. This thing was beautiful, upright, strong shoulders. You know, you would think it would go into a chorus line, you know, musical rendition. You know what I'm talking about. But how come there's, you know, people believe it. George, can I please call on your show one night as a professional? Can I just be a professional on something?
1: Send Tom some information on who you are, okay?
3: What, say it again?
1: Send Tommy, my producer, some information about who you are.
3: I know. You know, I actually like Tommy. My favorite commercial that you guys do is the dating love commercial where she calls him a alien flirt or something like that.
1: Oh, yeah, exactly.
3: It is the best commercial I've ever heard.
1: All right, thank you, my friend. Keep in touch with us. See what kind of credentials you might have. That's important, too. But let me address some of our guests. Not all of them have definitive proof. Not all of them. Some do. Not all of them. And it's your...

0: Let your mind, your imagination wander. That's the important thing. That's what makes it so exciting to be true. Cornelius in Louisiana. You got a minute, Corny, go for it.
1: Hey there, George. Boy, I tell you, you got me falling behind Charlie. I don't know, but I'm glad my Ed called and told her a story, and Ruthie and Mike the Millennial and Joe from Boston. Sounds like going into another. You got time to hold me over, George?
0: I'll hold you over for a little bit. We'll come back and get you when we come right back on Coast to Coast AM.
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1: 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And that's ultimately reflected in what you pay for insurance. 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These are pretend health insurance policies. The brochures are really fancy, but if something's really wrong, you have a big illness, a big expense, they don't pay. They may pay for routine doctor visits, but something really goes wrong, that premium wasn't worth it.
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10: An ultimatum. I'm Deborah Valentine, Fox News. Iran says they will only agree to a ceasefire if Israel ends its offensive on Lebanon. Fox's Max Gordon reports from Tel Aviv.
11: Iran's foreign minister saying again that a deal between the U.S. and Iran will only come when fighting ends in Lebanon as well. So far, that hasn't happened, with Israel and Hezbollah again trading fire. Earlier in the week, Israeli troops moved further into Lebanon than they had in over 25 years. Over the past week, the Israeli Defense Force reported striking 650 Hezbollah targets and killing 125 Hezbollah fighters. On Wednesday, Israel and Lebanon agreed to a ceasefire, but Hezbollah, which was not part of the negotiations, has rejected that agreement. Lebanon's president telling CNN that it's unacceptable that Iran is using his country as a bargaining chip in their negotiations with the United States. In Tel Aviv, Max Gordon, Fox News.
10: California Democrat Javier Becerra has advanced to the general election for governor this November. Once the primary count is done, either Republican Steve Hilton or Democrat billionaire Tom Steyer will advance as Becerra's challenger under the state's top two-vote-getter system.
12: We're told that L.A. County has about 680,000 ballots remain to be counted. Both mailed-in and dropped-off ballots come here. Any ballot postmarked by Election Day last Tuesday must be counted. The process, we're told, takes so long, in part because each ballot must have its signature verified, and if there's an issue, there's a 10-day period to have it cured. Now, the most recent mail-in ballots that were processed are favoring Democrats, as many analysts suggested they would.
10: Fox's Matt Finn reporting from L.A. Incumbent Democratic L.A. Mayor Karen Bass has advanced to the November general election. Her challenger yet to be called, that is between Republican Spencer Pratt and Democrat Nitya Ramon. 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
13: Strong thunderstorms possible on Saturday, high of 84. I'm Chief Meteorologist Austin Chaney for WHIO.
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3: 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I'm shining a spotlight on the Troy Skate Park Unite. 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Skateboarding isn't just about looking cool. Though let's be honest, if I tried it, I'd probably pull a hamstring just putting on the knee pads. 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
19: 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June 3rd, 1950, Carillon Park's historical exhibits open for the first time. 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And June 6th, 1944, D-Day, the Allies invade Normandy during World War II.
20: This is Robert St. John in the NBC newsroom in New York. Ladies and gentlemen, we may be approaching a fateful hour. All night long, bulletins have been pouring in from Berlin claiming that D-Day is here, claiming that the invasion of Western Europe has begun.
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1: And welcome back to Open Lines here on Coast to Coast. 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
1: And welcome back to the open line portion of Coast to Coast. George Norrie with you. And as promised, let's go back to Cornelius in Alexandria, Louisiana. Hello there, sir.
7: Hey there, George. I want to thank Donna Walker for taking my call too. George, what I wanted to bring up, I wanted to talk to Matthew Bailey so bad because he loves AI. I've been watching some news reports, and I was telling Tommy when he was the call screener and the producer, there's this thing called TechNet. And what these billionaires like Elon Musk and Zuckerberg, Jeff Bezos, they tell you in public in Congress, oh, we want regulations. We want regulations on AI and all like that. But this TechNet is some type of lobbyist, and they go behind the scenes and they try to pay off all these politicians and stuff to get them where they don't regulate AI because they want it unregulated. And you all know I call it the Antichrist intelligence or the alien intelligence, George. Another thing, Elon Musk is building a 6,000-acre AI center and Tesla center and SpaceX in Texas. He's getting out of California. He knows that, you know, taxes are too high. So he's coming to Texas to move all his stuff now. And I just wish people would get ready. And Charlie, go read the Bible. We're in the end times, Charlie. Matthew 24, Luke 21, and Revelation tells you all that's getting ready to happen, George. And I wish aliens are real as far as that. And I've seen some stuff, and you just need to read the Bible. They're angels but people can call them aliens. But, George, I appreciate you giving us the time to talk. And, Charlie, look me up. Cornelius Lawson White YouTube. My phone number and address is on there. Are any of the callers or listeners, I get texts from y'all and stuff. And that's what I appreciate, George. You let us say, but there's some plans. There's some CIA plans. CIA and FBI listens to Coast AM, George. That's why they cut your programs. When you have controversial guests or something, they be cutting them off.
1: Zap. But they let you talk. They let you talk. They don't get to you.
7: Oh, yeah. They've gotten to me a couple of times, believe it or not. They've gotten to me.
1: How's your health?
7: Well, George, I've been telling prayers for JC in Chandler, Arizona. I hadn't heard from him, so he's got pancreatic cancer, and I worry about Joe from Boston, Mass., so I'm so glad he called in. But I'm having problems with my pancreas, and so just pray for me, George. Like I said, when you get older, some of us,
1: You don't have cancer, do you?
7: Well, it's not working right. It's not cancerous, but maybe I'll have to start taking insulin. So, just like I said, Georgia, I appreciate the prayers and JC and all the other Joe. And we need to pray for Maya, because like I said, she's coming under attack. And even me here in Alexandria, George, the mayor said, a $300 fine for something, like if you put out trash or limbs or anything like that, normally they come by and pick it up. But they want to charge me $300 because I've been telling them they ain't doing their job, so they're retaliating against me. So pray for me, George.
1: You're in everybody's prayers, old boy. Thank you. Next up, let's go to Mike in New Jersey. First-time caller. Hey, Michael. Mike, you still with us? Nope, they got the mic. Let's try Lawrence in British Columbia, Canada. Hello, Lawrence.
8: Hello, Mr. Norrie.
1: Hi there.
8: Hi. You and Art Bell are trailblazers. Thanks for your interesting programs.
1: More to come.
8: Well, I seen your live show in Vancouver, Richmond in 2013.
1: A couple of years ago, that's right.
8: Yeah, quite a few years ago. Say, you had a guest, Captain Ron, maybe? A pilot?
1: Yes.
8: Yes. So, I think he said he flew everything, but did he fly gliders?
1: He never talked about gliders.
8: Oh, okay. Yeah. So, I was an air cadet, and we used to go up and use tow planes, but at summer camp, we used a cable and winch system. Take us about 1,200 feet. But I talked to a Navy pilot, and have you been on station on aircraft carrier?
1: No, I was at Pensacola primarily, and Fort Benjamin Harrison in Indiana.
8: Uh-huh. Yeah, so he said that the cable and winch systems, like the catapult system on the aircraft carrier, but on the Artemis moonshot with the astronauts Jeremy Hansen and Chris Hadfield, mm-hmm. they on the space station, they got their start as air cadets, and then they went to being test pilots. But your daughter's a pilot, right?
1: My granddaughter.
8: Yeah. Say she could take you up in a glider on a nice summer day.
1: She's 24 years old, and she's a pilot for United Airlines. She loves it.
8: Yeah, you're proud of her. That's great. Say, in December 1965, Wally Schirra, he was a Gemini spacecraft, and he was the first to play a musical instrument on the Gemini, and he played a miniature harmonica.
1: He did pretty well, too.
8: Yeah. So, anyways, he played a song, Jingle Bells, and it was supposed to be a code for I just seen a UFO. You heard that one?
1: I didn't hear that. Not that UFO part.
8: Yeah. Well, those were the days. But thanks, Coast to Coast, and Good night.
1: All right. Thanks, Lawrence. Appreciate you being part of the program. Next up, we have Violet's in North Carolina on the wild card line. Oops, not ready yet. Let's go to Aaron in Fountain Valley, California. Aaron, go ahead.
9: Hello, George. Thanks for accepting my call. I hope you're doing well. I wanted to ask you about your early years and experience in NICAP. And I also wanted to say that if you've ever considered Zachary Quinto from In Search Of, like, he's kind of like the new Leonard Nimoy Spock character in Star Trek as an interviewee. And also to that other caller, I just want to say Bigfoot is real.
1: Bigfoot is real. In NICAP, National Investigations Committee on Aerial Phenomena, I joined it when I must have been about 10 or 12 years old. It doesn't exist anymore, but it was a great organization. How did you know about that, Aaron?
9: I knew about it because I remember you talking about it, but I wanted to say something about, you know, your service with the Navy, and I saw that you were in the reserves, and that's interesting that somebody called in and said, and you said where you were stationed at, because I didn't know anything about that. My grandfather and his brother, my great uncle, were also in the Navy. Thank you for serving, and thank you. Happy D-Day for today. And I just want to say that, NICAP, I knew about it because I looked it up. I looked it up on the internet. I said, everybody calls in and talks to George, but you got to know about something about himself. I know also that you were a baseball team manager.
1: Well, I was for little kids, yeah.
9: But hey. But thanks. I was wondering what NICAP's like. Did you have to just get periodicals delivered to you, or did you go out or learn or talk to anybody?
1: I got my little membership card, and they'd send you some info every once in a while. That was about it.
9: And prayers go to Cornelius and my aunt.
1: And prayers go to everybody. Thank you, Aaron. Next up, let's go to Roy in Albuquerque, New Mexico. Hello, Roy.
10: Oh, hi, George. Thank you. This is a really great birthday present. I was sitting outside one night, and I just happened to look up, and there was a UFO just happened to pass over, and it must have been about a mile long, and at the widest, it was like a half mile wide, and I don't know how deep it was, but it was just glowing, and it was silent. And since then, like, I get asked about proof. Well, I was so shocked that I couldn't do anything. I could just stare at it.
1: That's huge.
10: Yeah. That's what I said. It took up the whole sky. And it was just, I have a tree outside. It's not really mine. It's my neighbor's. Anyway, it was just right above that. And like I said, it was completely silent. If I had to look up at that time, it would have just flown over me and I wouldn't have known.
1: How did it finally take off and disappear? Just floated away?
10: Yeah, I just kept going southwest.
1: One day we'll do a show on how many people have seen UFOs. I saw some with night vision goggles, and it was truly remarkable. 90-degree turns, starting, stopping. It's weird. Violet, North Carolina, is with us. Hey, Violet, go ahead.
11: Hello, George. Can you hear me?
1: I sure can.
11: It's Northern California, my friend. I wanted to comment because you said to my aunt, that doesn't make any sense. Now, why would somebody do that? Honestly, I just don't understand. And God bless you for trying to get the full story out of her. I appreciate it because I didn't quite get all of it either. But the one thing that came to my mind immediately was that it's probably a real estate land grab attempt. I have seen malicious attempts at either committing somebody, saying they're unfit in some way, and then securing power of attorney or durable medical over the person. And then once they are in the system, out of their home, or committed, then that property can be had for a steal, or it could be sold, or it could just be dissolved in so many ways legally. But that's the first thing I thought of, because I can tell that she's an older person. I think she has said she's in New York, and I thought, well, that's probably high value property or one that could be on, what do you call that when the rent is fixed and they can't raise it?
1: She might be in an apartment, though. I'm not sure.
11: But that's what I mean. Yeah, rent control. That was the word I was thinking. Rent control, where perhaps she's been there for, you know, many decades, and they could perhaps get more money if she wasn't in there. Do you know what I'm saying?
1: Yeah, well, somebody's definitely trying to set her up for some reason to get her. That's for sure.
11: Yeah, but that sounds like a money motivation. And I'm with the other caller who said she definitely needs to take legal action against that stuff. It was just so toxic. God bless her for getting out safely.
1: I've never heard of the handcuffing thing. Have you?
11: I can't even imagine that that's a real thing. Not in a lifetime. Like, there's something else fishy going on with that, too, if you ask me. That doesn't sound right.
1: No, I mean, if you're truly sick and they think you're going to commit suicide, why would they handcuff you?
11: My first question was it behind her or in front of her? Because if it was maybe in front of her, perhaps they were trying to sequester her hands from damaging herself. That's all I can think of. I don't know.
1: Good point. Thanks, Violet. Appreciate you being part of the program. Let's take a few more calls before the break. Tom in Petaluma, California. Lots of Cali calls. Hi, Tommy.
12: Hey, George. Good to hear your show tonight.
1: Thank you, sir.
12: I used to do some stuff as a mental health care advocate, but rather than going down that rabbit hole, I'd like to talk about something positive. I remember 20-some-odd years ago, you were at a Harmony Festival in Santa Rosa, California.
1: Right. Good memory.
12: Right. Remember Deborah that ran the fair?
1: Yes.
12: I was there as a volunteer, but lately she's not doing that anymore, but now she has a thing called Wishing Well, and they're concentrating on spiritual growth, which really intertwines with mental health. And I thought, suggest her as a guest, you may want to look in and see what she's doing if you're interested, because that woman's got a lot of good stuff on the ball.
1: Yeah, she was sharp, wasn't she?
12: Yeah. If you want, I could forward you an email address to your account.
1: Yeah, do that.
12: And then you can contact. Okay, great, because that was one aspect of this. And one of the things that I found out years ago when I first came to this area in 99, it was 2000, there was a lot of police shootings here, and they were having a lot of public protests about it, okay? Now, I remember I stepped forward and I said, I've been watching this, and most of these police shootings revolve around inadequate mental health. A lot of the people getting shot are behaving badly. And people blew their fuses because they spent so much time getting those things together, and they said, I yanked the rug out. And then after some years, some of them got back to me and said, you know, you're right, and we need to get more with this mental health thing. And some of them have. All right, now, Deborah wasn't a part of any of that, but I'm just saying, after the years I looked into it, I found that they track less than 6% of the, like, I think it's 1,600 or 1,800 known toxic chemicals to impact human health. And that's from a congressional report. But the important part to that is now we have a database where you can look up over 160 different chronic illnesses, and it will cross-reference which toxic chemicals are known to cause it. The problems come in to seeing the right doctor and getting diagnosed. You need an environmental doctor. It's like a new specialty. And the only insurance that really covers it is what these multimillionaires get or these CEOs that have these huge contracts. Their insurance will cover all that testing, but the regular people like you and me, our insurance won't cover that kind of testing. And I have a lot of information on that that's all vetted. Like I said, congressional reports and the database. And I don't know exactly who else to get it to, but I think that's a large problem. There's a whole section, different aspects of mental health you can look up that database. And you get a slew of different chemicals that are out there. And it doesn't always list all the common sources of exposure. So there's part of the problem trying to figure all that out. But anyways, I'll send you the email for Deborah. You'll get it from my Toxic Reverend account.
1: Okay, you got it. Thank you. Appreciate you being part of the program. Jeremy in North Dakota is with us. Hey, Jeremy, go ahead.
13: Hey, George. It's been awesome listening to you. I just want to keep you up to date on my count of days since my event. Today, it has been 8,216 days since my life-altering
1: event. How do you keep track of that, Jeremy? Do you mark it down?
13: I just wake up every morning and add another day to it.
1: You have, like, a chalkboard or something?
13: Nope, keep it in my damaged mind.
1: Well, you're doing a great job. And how are you feeling these days?
13: I'm feeling good. I'm getting up and walking more, and I've come to the point where when I get up to head to the restroom, I push my rollator about 10 feet in front of me and walk through without holding on to anything else.
1: And you got a birthday coming up in a couple months now, don't you?
13: Yep.
1: August what?
13: August 9th.
1: All right, keep in touch. Let us know how things go. Time for another quick call. Let's go to Mike in Fairbanks, Alaska. Hi, Michael.
14: Oh, hello, George. Thank you so much for logging me in. I'll be quick, George. I know the break is coming up. First, I want to say to Joe from Boston, Corny, Maya from New York, John from Wisconsin. I always think about these guys, George, and their problems and the problems that these people have around the world that they can't seem to shake, you know, and I just pray for them all the time, you know, especially Joe and John. I just, man, those guys are true heroes to me. But Jesus healed tens of thousands of people in his lifetime, George, of every ailment, even death. All you had to do was believe in him and even just come up and touch his gown if you could at that time. But, and to Charlie, the unbeliever, I invite you, Charlie, to come up to the Koyukuk River. Spend one night by yourself downriver 10 miles in our cabin. We have a grandfathered cabin I built there 50 years ago. Still standing, fine. Come on up, Charlie. I just dare you, spend one night by yourself on that river. And I know a lot of people who went up there very stocked up and supplied. They wanted to spend all summer up there mining by themselves. You know what, George? After one or two nights across the river up on that creek, we never saw them again, George.
1: They disappeared. It's strange. Lots of strange things going on. And we'll be back with another strange thing, a chat with Joshua P. Warren in a moment.
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1: News. I'm Chris DeMeo. President Trump says the war with Iran is largely finished.
2: One way or the other is finished. It's either finished with a piece of paper or finished a more difficult way, although you could say a much easier way.
1: The president's remarks at an agriculture roundtable in Chippewa Falls, Wisconsin yesterday. He described the conflict as putting out a fire. NBA Finals Game 2. The New York Knicks topped the San Antonio Spurs 104-103.
3: 4 seconds. Fox to Wembanyama. Pulls up. Jumper. Won't go. Rebound taken by Vassell. It's over. It's over. The Knicks survive.
1: The call on ABC. Knicks now lead that series 2-0. Game 3 is set for Monday night in New York. Stocks taking a beating on Friday. The Dow plunging 695 points. 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
4: Strong thunderstorms possible on Saturday, high of 84. I'm Chief Meteorologist Austin Chaney for WHIO.
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0: Paranormal expert Joshua P. Warren, I hadn't talked to in some time, but I caught up with him and asked him what he was up to.
1: I've been out in the desert hunting UFOs. I have new haunted objects in my house, which is something that I try to avoid, but they just keep finding a way here. And I have a brand new laboratory to produce sigils. So there's a lot happening right now.
0: We'll get into sigils in a moment. Your land is close to Area 51, isn't it?
1: Yes, it is. Rachel, Nevada is the settlement closest to Area 51. And last year, I purchased acres of land when they, much to my surprise, came up for sale, right there near the boundary of Area 51. And I got it strictly to do experiments and research. I want to make it very clear. I am absolutely doing nothing to impose upon the government work. I'm not trying to snoop into what they're doing or to interfere or trespass. I just know that that entire area has a paranormal history going back thousands of years. I mean, there are petroglyphs around there of what is called Paranagat Man, which looks like an alien wearing this bizarre, you know, astronaut costume or outfit. And the only place you find Paranagat Man is in that area around Area 51. You've got ghost towns there. There's a whole paranormal legacy there, and I think that's one of the reasons that Area 51 was built there. But as you probably know, I've kept you somewhat updated on this. I am currently building, for the first time ever, what is intended to be a portal opening machine. And the plan is to test this out in the desert on my property and to see if I can create some kind of a paranormal effect out in the area around Area 51.
0: My gosh, Josh, be careful. Who knows what's going to happen with that thing?
1: Well, you know, I'm going to give you some breaking news on a couple of things here tonight. For one thing, I have a prototype almost finished that's a quarter scale for this machine. And it turns out that building a portal opening machine is not easy.
0: I think so.
1: I figured that might be the case, but I said to myself, this is going to probably take me a few years. I've only been working on this about a year now. And one of the things that has slowed me down was the supply chain, because I need some rather exotic components from various parts of the world. And for people who have no idea what I'm talking about here, I have decided to use everything that I know from doing 30 years of research regarding, well, physics and metaphysics and radionics and psionics and psychotronics and sacred geometry, and put it all together into this device, which has some moving parts. And I don't want to, of course, tell people how I'm planning to put all this together. I will someday, especially if it works, or maybe I won't. I might keep it a secret if it works. If it works too well, it might be a dangerous thing. But nonetheless, the other day, and I'm talking about 6 days ago, I did this test where I had two of these components spinning for the first time ever. And as soon as they started spinning, and they made it up to close to the speed that I had in mind, the lights in my facility started blinking, and then there was a knock on my door all at once. And so I shut everything down. It was kind of jarring because I wasn't sure what was happening. The lights blink, and then there's a knock on the door. So I turned everything off. I went to the door. I opened it. There was nobody out there. And so I realized at that point that something was happening. Okay, I don't know what. And that's the problem when you start cranking up these things, you're allowing some kind of energy to start entering. And that's why I'm doing this very, very, very gradually, so that I can pull the plug at any moment if I don't like what's happening. But I'm thinking, if all goes well, I might have something that I'm ready to take out to the desert about a year from now.
0: Let's hope we don't hear a story of you disappearing through a portal and never coming back.
1: Well, you know, it is certainly interesting that a lot of people disappear here in what is known as the Nevada Triangle. As a matter of fact,
2: there have been more disappearances here than there have been in the so-called Bermuda Triangle. And, of course, I used to live in the Bermuda Triangle and do research there. But the Nevada Triangle goes from Las Vegas up to Reno and then over to California, as a matter of fact, Fresno. And so in that space, I think about over 2,000 airplanes have vanished over the past 60 years. And if you do the math on that, I forget, it's like, you know, two or three a month. I mean, it's just Steve Fawcett disappeared in that area. And so there is a large history. And as a matter of fact, there's a whole page on the Las Vegas Police Department website about how many people vanish in Las Vegas every single day. So there's this big phenomenon of people and things vanishing in the Nevada Triangle. And it makes me wonder if that's part of what these natural portals do. And when you crank up one of these machines that sort of enhances that, if that's a risk you're taking, you might slip into some other realm. And who knows what that realm might be.
0: Hey, give us an update before we get into sigils and your work on Robert the Haunted Doll.
2: You know, I'm so glad that you asked me all those years ago to go investigate Robert the Haunted Doll.
0: Because, oh, yeah.
2: You know, he before I did that, George, I just found it very difficult to believe that a doll could come to life and start moving around. And after I went down there to Key West, I came back with a whole new opinion. Because I do believe that there are dolls now, just like Robert, that are able to sometimes become, well, I don't know if possessed is the right word, but they certainly seem like it. They become somehow animated, almost like that a human body becomes animated by a soul or a spirit. And, you know, when I went down there, people were terrified of Robert. And I've continued researching him since then. I even wrote a little book about him called Don't Play with Robert, which is on my website, joshuapwarren.com. And the thing I learned was that, for one thing, people who actually started experiencing him coming to life became so shocked by it and so frightened that they started treating him much more respectfully. And so now we have far less incidents than we did before with people having bad luck because they're doing what he wants. They are being respectful. They're asking his permission before they take a picture of him. But because of doing that investigation and because of me coming to the realization that there is something believable about this, well, other haunted dolls have kind of made them their way into my life. And I have a friend, I won't use his name on the air without his permission, but he had a doll in his house that his brother picked up from an antique store. And then in less than a month, I believe, his brother was found dead in his room.
0: Oh,
2: and
0: this geez.
2: Doll was a couple feet away. And his brother was middle-aged. So the doll ended up in his mother's bedroom. And in a few months later, she was dead with the doll sitting next to her. So he turned around and gave this doll to me, and I took it very reluctantly, and I immediately put it in a storage unit, so I did not bring it into my home. But occasionally, here in Las Vegas, we do produce we call it a paranormal Vegas show, where we take out haunted and cursed and charmed objects, and so sometimes we bring this doll out for that. But, you know, I think it's safe to report that Robert is doing well, but there are other haunted dolls out there. It's true, it's real, and I think if you're going to study them, keep them at a distance. Do not bring them into your home, because sometimes things that seem to be inanimate can become animate, and we don't understand how that process works, but I'm very particular about things I bring into my house these days.
0: Is Robert still in that glass case down there?
2: Yes, he is. He's still in the glass case at the East Fort Martello Museum, and he's treated like a king. And in fact, I'm going to use this as a great excuse to tell my wife I need to fly back to Key West and do an investigation. I'll say, George Norrie needs me to do another investigation. That's one of my favorite places. I love Key West. And when you go down there, there's such a rich history and a lot of ghost stories, of course. And so sure enough, when you walk into the room where Robert is located, I mean, he's sitting there in a little chair. He looks very peaceful. To me, I think he has kind of a little smile on his face. Some people think it looks more like a smirk. Some people think he looks like he's growling. So maybe he does a little, you know, the expression varies from person to person. But I was really lucky because when I went down there to do that investigation all those years ago, they actually agreed to remove this glass case from around him for the first time in 4 years. And I had a UV light with me that I shined on him, and I suppose I was the first person to do that because UV doesn't make it through glass. And when I shined this UV light on him, a little symbol appeared on his sleeve, which was otherwise invisible. And that is why we think he now had some kind of a magical symbol or sigil put on his sleeve. And that was one of the first things that got me into the sigil research. So I think whoever modified Robert the Doll, because he was originally like a rare German Steiff doll, apparently, but whoever modified him, I believe they put him through some kind of a ritual, and they sealed it, which that's what sigil means. Sigil is Latin, it's for seal. And so they sealed it with one of these marks, and whatever process they used is what gave him life.
3: This is truly remarkable. And what got Robert to be haunted in the first place?
2: Well, you know, the idea behind that particular case is that the family that purchased him was a very prominent family there in Key West. And they had a woman who worked for them. She was, basically a servant of some kind. She apparently had a heritage that was connected to the islands, because, you know, obviously we're talking about Key West, so you're very close to all of the Caribbean area and a lot of the places like, well, we hear all the time about even Haiti, where voodoo and zombies and all that kind of thing is so prominent. And so at a certain point,

0: something that did not harm the little boy, so to speak, but it made him absolutely obsessed with the doll to the point that over time it consumed him. And you could say that in the long run it did hurt him psychologically. It kind of eventually ran the family into the ground because he was attached to this doll until he was an adult. That was the whole stem of this situation, is this problem between Robert's, the little boy, Robert's family, and this woman from the islands.
1: Now, he wasn't haunted prior to that, was he?
0: No, there's no reason to believe that. As a matter of fact, the original Steiff doll, though, it did look pretty creepy. It had a little clown outfit on it, and I know you love clowns.
1: Oh, yeah. And they were tops on my list.
0: If you think Robert looks creepy now, George, if you had an illustration, and I'm sure they're out there, of how he originally looked, you would probably find him even spookier because, yeah, he had like a little pointy hat and an outfit that had a little, I think they call them like pom-poms or whatever, and just a little creepy-looking clown dude. But, you know, see, the little boy, Robert the little boy, he was into sailors and the sea and all that, and so the clown outfit was transformed into a little sailor outfit, and then the Robert the little boy had his favorite animal, which was lions, and so they got a little stuffed lion, and they added that to Robert the doll. And so all these little pieces were put together to personalize the doll so that now it not only has the name of the little boy, but it's dressed the way the little boy would like to be dressed. It's got the little lion that the little boy would like to play with. And they did everything possible. At least this woman did everything possible in order to capture the essence, the very spirit of this child in this doll, and then to use it in probably ways that we'll never even understand to manipulate that whole family.
1: Josh, do you find that during times of strife worldwide, the episodes of paranormal activity increases?
0: Yes, absolutely. You know, the thing about paranormal activity is, to a certain extent, a lot of it is human-based.

For Dan Galante, Donna Walker, Tom Danheiser, Sue Trikas, Lex Lonehood, Sean Latasseur, Alec Fernandez, Stephanie Smith, Tim Banal, George Knapp, Richard Serrett, and Lisa Garr, I'm George Norrie, somewhere out there on Coast to Coast AM. We'll see you on our next edition. Until then, be safe, everyone.

0: Rock and Roll Hall of Fame superstar and the voice of Van Halen, David Lee Roth. 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
5: Scattered thunderstorms are likely on Saturday, and some of the storms could turn severe, mainly with damaging wind gusts. High of 84 degrees. For Sunday, isolated showers and storms possible southwest of Dayton. High of 83. Monday, a few evening storms possible. Partly cloudy, high 84 degrees. Into Tuesday, widespread showers and thunderstorms likely with a high of 82. And Wednesday, more scattered thunderstorms, high of 86. I'm Chief Meteorologist Austin Chaney for Dayton Severe Weather Station, 1290 and 95.7 WHIO.
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8: 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One of my favorite guests is on the line. We've got Chris Killam, also known as the Medicine Hunter, standing by now. CNN calls Chris the Indiana Jones of natural medicine because he's constantly scouring the globe searching for natural remedies. You may have seen Chris on the Dr. Oz show or maybe on PBS or CBS and also on Fox News where he does a health segment. He's been featured in the New York Times and also on ABC's 2020. Anyway, Chris is joining us today to discuss not one, but three of the hottest nutritional ingredients out there on the market today. Even better, he's teamed up with Purity today to give away a complimentary bottle to everyone out there in the listening audience. So do not, I repeat, do not change that dial. But first, a quick introduction. Chris Killam is an author and an educator. He's written 14 books. He's conducted research in over 30 countries. Again, he's been on with Oprah and Friends and Dr. Oz. Chris, welcome back to the show.
9: Thank you so much. It's always a pleasure to have a great conversation with you.
8: Now, most of us are super busy these days. We want to stay healthy, but quite frankly, it can be daunting. You know, with all the different supplements out there. Now, Chris, you've traveled all over the world learning about different natural remedies. So you really know which ingredients to look for. So tell me this, besides a good multivitamin and some fish oil, maybe a few other things, go into the three super hot nutrients you've been so jazzed about lately.
9: Well, I'm happy to do that. The three super nutrients, as we like to say, are a green tea extract, a turmeric extract called curcumin, and an extract from red wine called resveratrol. And apropos of what you said about my traveling around the world, I've extensively investigated these in their host countries. So I've been in the green tea plantations of China and India and worked with top researchers of this ingredient in those countries. With turmeric, I've been deeply involved with turmeric researchers in India and seen all of that. And with resveratrol, I've worked with scientists in Europe and also in California and Chile and South Africa, all of which are major red wine producing areas. So I've had the opportunity to investigate these things in the field, meet with the top scientists, and my conclusion is that green tea, curcumin from turmeric root, and resveratrol from red wine are remarkable health-enhancing agents that everybody can benefit from in a very, very substantial way.
8: Now, Chris, let's talk about these big three. And it's interesting that they're all found in our diet and all are considered superfoods. The green tea, the curcumin, the resveratrol. Why did you want to combine the three? There's always a method to your madness, if I can say it that way, because you combine these things together. You call it a real game changer.
9: Well, you know, when I look at these, there actually isn't a reason to put them all in separate products. They do go very well together. As you said, they're all food derived. So it's kind of like you can make a salad if you choose out of many vegetables. You don't just have to have a bowl of lettuce or a bowl of cucumbers. And while that's a little bit simplistic, the fact is that all of these are very, very rich in groups of protective compounds that are both antioxidant, so they actually protect our organ systems, so they maintain a healthy inflammatory status in the body. And this is really a big breakthrough. I also like the idea that people can get a concentrated supplement of green tea extract, curcumin extract, and resveratrol in one product with truly meaningful amounts of each one, mm-hmm. and not have to go out and basically buy a shopping cart full of stuff.
8: Now, let's dive into the headlines and the research, especially on this green tea, because it's absolutely amazing. I know in Asia they've been using it for thousands of years for healthy aging, but what are you seeing recently in the press? I know you told me the Nutrition Research Journal in its July 2012 issue revealed that green tea significantly increased plasma antioxidant activity and whole blood glutathione. Can you recap some of these headlines and tell me why you're such a green tea advocate?
9: Okay, what you just said about increasing plasma antioxidant activity is really critical. There are many antioxidants that people consume that don't actually wind up in the body, or they don't wind up in the body in any significant amounts. The green tea antioxidants, which we know are among the most highly beneficial antioxidants in the entire world, are very well absorbed. They improve plasma antioxidant activity. That is the blood concentration of antioxidants. So what happens is you get this great concentration of antioxidant substances, which are protective compounds, floating around in the body and protecting the cells of your body, your organs, every part of your body, from premature destruction due to exposure to environmental pollutants and things in the diet. With regard to the whole blood glutathione, when we take in the right antioxidants, and not all antioxidant compounds are the right antioxidants, our bodies produce more of its own super protective compound called glutathione. So you take in the green tea extract, you build the antioxidant activity in your blood, and you also cause your body to produce this enormously beneficial, very well studied, very powerful protective substance called glutathione. So it is remarkable. This isn't something that most high antioxidant foods or supplement ingredients do, but it does happen with a concentrated, properly made green tea extract.
8: All right, let's switch gears and talk about this curcumin, which is number two on your list. And by the way, these three ingredients are all found in the new green tea combo formula. We're going to be offering a free bottle in a few minutes, but talk to me about the curcumin, which is spelled C-U-R-C-U-M-I-N. Now, most people haven't heard of it, but scientists and researchers know it's one of the most powerful superfoods on the planet. It can positively influence our DNA, maintain joint comfort, healthy inflammation, and more. Can you share some of the incredible headlines on curcumin and tell us why you use this? And we talked about this off air a few minutes ago, this patented curcumin with greater absorption.
9: Okay. Well, first of all, I think while people might not know the term curcumin, they may well know turmeric root, which is a yellow spice, and it shows up in curries, and it's part of the 5,000-year-old Indian Ayurvedic system of medicine. I've been studying turmeric and its derivative curcumin since the 1970s, and I'll say this right off the bat, that there are almost no plant materials in the world as extensively studied as this. A couple of thousand studies can be found in the scientific and medical literature. We know that curcumin is powerfully antioxidant. We know that it has a remarkable capacity to protect the liver, and the liver is our primary detoxifying organ. It greatly enhances joint health. So if people are experiencing joint discomfort due to overuse, this really helps to relieve that. And it's also what we call cardioprotective. It helps to protect the heart. It helps to maintain normal, healthy cholesterol. And one last thing that is really kind of astounding is that curcumin actually causes your body to produce what are called neuroprotective factors in the brain. So it causes your body to produce these agents in the brain that protect the actual tissue of the nerves and the brain itself. There's almost nothing else that we know of that does this. Specifically, the curcumin that you mentioned offers about 7 times the absorption of other curcumin. So when you take 250 milligrams of this stuff, you get about 7 times the activity that you would if you took, say, a comparable amount of another curcumin extract. So this, in my opinion, is one of the most life-enhancing, protective, totally beneficial substances on Earth, and it has just decades of scientific and medical studies to back it up.
8: Now, Chris, I know that we talked already about the green tea and the curcumin in your new green tea formula, which Purity is giving away for free today. But first, tell me about the third nutrient on the list, the resveratrol, which is super hot right now. Share with us some of the headlines and the science behind resveratrol. I know the French love it, but why is it on your short list?
9: Well, resveratrol is one of those remarkable compounds that I just sort of shake my head at how many different things it does. It is found in grapes, in wine grapes. It also shows up in cranberries. What we know about resveratrol is that, like green tea and also like curcumin extract, it's profoundly antioxidant. But more than that, it shows significant properties. When you look at some of the things in the body that happen during aging as a result of fat accumulation in tissue and insulin sensitivity, resveratrol helps to protect against those things. It's a powerful immune regulator. And you know, our immune system is responsible for keeping us healthy. It is remarkably beneficial for the heart. And this is why it's considered one of the keys to the so-called French paradox. You know, the French drink a lot of red wine, they eat a lot of cheese, they smoke cigarettes, and they stay slim, and they have good cardiovascular health, which just seems completely unfair. But resveratrol appears to be key in that. And additionally, there is a brain benefit, like there is with the curcumin, with blood flow to the brain. So when you take resveratrol, you get brain blood flow. This means you get more oxygen to the tissues of the brain. So this is on my short list for all those reasons and for about a dozen more that would just plain take too long to explain.
8: All right, again, we're talking with Chris Killam, also known as the Indiana Jones of natural medicine, sometimes called the medicine hunter as well. Chris, let's laser in on how this wonderful formula that you created in conjunction with Purity Products. I know that Purity's been in business now for, what is it, over 20 years. They've got a top rating from the Better Business Bureau, and people can get a complimentary bottle of this green tea CR today. We'll give that number out in a few minutes. But first, Chris, before we tell our listeners how they can get their very own complimentary bottle of green tea CR, tell me this. If you wanted to buy this green tea plus the patented curcumin plus the resveratrol, I mean, you'd spend close to probably at least $75 for all three bottles in the store. And yet today, Purity Products is giving away a free bottle. How are they able to do this?
9: Well, you can consider it kind of a smart bet. And what I mean by that, first of all, Purity's big, but they're also very strategic. They know that if a person who's listening will pick up the phone, call in and get their free bottle, and it really is free, as yep. in it doesn't cost you money, if that person will try the product, take it as recommended, they're going to feel it. And when they feel it, they're going to say, gee, I want this as part of my regular daily regimen. 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
8: Chris, hold that thought. 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Okay, Chris, talk about some of the headlines just on the green tea that we didn't get to yet. I understand that dieters just love green tea because it supports healthy fat metabolism. Is that right? And what does the research say about green tea when it comes to weight management?
9: Well, this is one of the especially wonderful things about green tea. We know that green tea has thermogenic properties. That is, it has heat-generating properties in the body. So it actually causes your body to burn more calories. So when you eat a meal, you're going to burn more calories from that meal as a result of taking a good, well-made, concentrated green tea extract. In addition, it has specific fat oxidation properties. It actually burns fat. I'm not suggesting that you're going to lose 20 pounds in a week, but I am saying that this is going to help your body to metabolize fat more efficiently. Over time, taking a green tea extract can help you to have a better fat to lean muscle ratio. So from a weight control standpoint, this is very good news. Additionally, green tea helps to stabilize blood glucose or blood sugar. And unstable blood sugar is one of the contributing factors to increased weight. So by stabilizing blood sugar, you have an effect on weight control and weight management. So it's really quite remarkable stuff. You need enough of it. We've got enough of it in Green Tea CR. It has to be the right extract. We've got the right extract. But the science is there for healthy weight management.
8: All right. Now, Chris, you say that with Purity's formula, it provides you with about 3 cups worth of green tea in each 2-capsule serving. So you get all of the green tea's concentrated benefits for energy, for heart health, for alertness in just 2 caps. Plus, you get the curcumin and the resveratrol, too. So it's easy. You call it your daily shortcut to better health. Explain this idea of a healthy shortcut and explain some of the top benefits as well.
9: Well, I mean, you could, for example, drink 3 cups of good concentrated green tea each day, eat at least one really rich curry made with a lot of turmeric root and drink a couple of glasses of red wine. You could do that every day. Most people will not do that every day, but they still might want the benefits of three of the biggest superstar protective health-enhancing nutrients on the entire planet. So when I call this a daily shortcut, I'm simply saying that you can get in a capsule, in a good capsule, what you'd otherwise have to get by drinking a few cups of tea, eating at least one large, you know, turmeric-laden curry every day, and drinking a couple of glasses of concentrated red wine.
8: Again, we're talking with Chris Killam, the medicine hunter. Now, in this new green tea CR formula from Purity, it's really about the research. Share with us some of your favorite studies and the headlines on the curcumin that we didn't get to yet. I know this is one of your favorite ingredients for joint comfort and even for brain health.
9: Well, I especially like the liver protective, heart protective, and joint modifying properties of this stuff. The liver is our greatest detoxifying organ, and we know that we're constantly bombarded by toxins in the environment. In fact, blood studies show that newborn babies contain 200 industrial pollutants in their blood at the time of birth. So we need a functioning, super healthy, very strong liver. We might not think about our livers that much, but we need that. Mm-hmm. And we know that curcumin protects the liver. It keeps it strong. From a cardiac standpoint, it's highly beneficial for the heart. It's very good for maintaining healthy cholesterol and healthy platelet levels. And from a joint standpoint, we have innumerable studies showing overall improvement in joint health and relief and stable inflammatory activity, better joint mobility as a result of taking curcumin. I like the brain protective studies as well. You know, curcumin delivers all this. So I regard it as one of the single most important things that you can put in your body. And I'm very well aware that most people are not going to eat enough raw turmeric root to get the benefits that they should and that they can get from a concentrated curcumin extract.
8: I want to remind people that they can call now to get started with a free bottle of Green Tea CR from Purity Products. 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Call now. All right, back to the show. Chris, I don't want to get too technical here, but these antioxidants in green tea are classified as polyphenols, and they really are super powerful and well-respected by scientists. But in this green tea CR formula, there's more. It's got the green tea, it's got the curcumin, the resveratrol that we talked about, plus grape seed extract, bioflavonoids, vitamin C. Can you talk to me about this array of really super antioxidants and polyphenols that you've put in the formula?
9: Well, yeah, I won't say that we kind of went overkill, but I will say that we really, really developed an efficient, comprehensive program here. Grape seed extract contain a group of highly specialized antioxidant compounds that not only do much of what I've already described, but also enhance the physical integrity of tissue in the blood vessels and the skin. So we put those in there for extra boost in antioxidant activity, but also for a specific type of activity that isn't as much addressed by the green tea, the curcumin, and the resveratrol. The bioflavonoids enhance the overall activity of vitamin C. And vitamin C itself is one of the most important nutrients that we can possibly take in. So I would say that we were very, very thorough. You know, when we went through what could be in this product, we said, you know, what would happen if we put in grape seed extract, bioflavonoids, and vitamin C? We realized that we would have an utterly superior formula. And just to reiterate, I want people to experience dynamic health. I want people to feel great. This formula, the Green Tea CR, will make you feel great. And that's the purpose of it.
8: All right, Chris, I love this Green Tea CR combination formula. And remember, the CR stands for curcumin and resveratrol. I love that with this complimentary bottle today, our listeners can get started for free. That's great value. What would people expect to pay if they bought all of these separately in the store?
9: Well, I think if they bought high-quality products that contain these ingredients, they'd be into it for about $75 or so, possibly even $80.
8: Yeah.
9: So they'd wind up spending appreciably more than they're going to spend on the Green Tea CR formula. And they still wouldn't get the grape seed extract. They still wouldn't get the pine bark extract, the bioflavonoids, or the vitamin C.
8: Chris, what kind of results can people expect to see? What can they expect to feel once they start taking this formula?
9: I think that people will feel greater joint mobility and comfort. I think they'll feel more energy because these ingredients also help to stabilize and maintain natural, healthy blood sugar control. I think they'll have more sustained energy throughout the day. And I would just suspect that people will have an experience of greater vitality. When you have a more highly functional immune system, you just feel more energy and better overall. It's kind of, you know, like those days when you get up and go, wow, I feel great. This is a wow, I feel great formula.
8: Now, Chris, the Green Tea CR, let me get this straight. It provides about 3 cups worth of green tea in each 2-capsule serving. Plus, you get the antioxidant equivalent of several servings of fruits and vegetables. Plus, you get the resveratrol and the joint comfort and brain function benefits of the curcumin. I mean, wow, all in one formula. In the last 2 minutes, talk to me about this shortcut to better health and why you want everyone listening to this program to call now for that complimentary bottle of Green Tea CR.
9: Okay. Fortunately, there's an immense body of science that has been growing steadily for the past 20 years, and it's really rich science now. We know that of the various plant-derived substances that exist, green tea extract, curcumin extract, and resveratrol extract are at the absolute top of the list of protective, vitality-enhancing, overall health-promoting compounds. There just isn't anything like these. They're in the Green Tea CR, CR standing for curcumin and resveratrol, product in meaningful amounts. 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You're going to feel more vitality. You're just plain going to feel better, kind of more fluid and in that flow of good health.
8: Sure.
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8: I am so excited about teenagers and 20-somethings getting the message about the opportunities available if you go to a state-supported technical college, because one technical college after another, reporting record enrollments, because we have extreme shortages of workers in so many skilled fields. I've talked about it in the past about electricians, auto mechanics, aircraft mechanics, plumbers. You name a skilled trade, the pay is good. The work conditions sometimes are rough, working outdoors, whatever. But the reality is the need is great in a time that people in those jobs are aging out and not enough younger people are going in getting those fat paychecks.
7: Clark is WHIO's consumer warrior, and you can hear him during Miami Valley's morning news on WHIO.
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10: Scattered thunderstorms are likely on Saturday, and some of the storms could turn severe, mainly with damaging wind gusts. High of 84 degrees. For Sunday, isolated showers and storms possible southwest of Dayton. High of 83. Monday, a few evening storms possible. Partly cloudy, high 84 degrees. Into Tuesday, widespread showers and thunderstorms likely with a high of 82. And Wednesday, more scattered thunderstorms, high of 86. I'm Chief Meteorologist Austin Chaney for Dayton Severe Weather Station, 1290 and 95.7 WHIO.
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12: Welcome back to Purity Products Radio. I am your host, Steve Summers. Before we jump in today, let me take a step back, because I remember this conversation like it was yesterday. I was talking to Dr. Neil Levin just a few years ago, and I asked him, I said, Dr. Levin, if you were stuck on a desert island, what key nutrients would you take? Because, you know, it's confusing for us. There are so many vitamins out there. What is the most important one? If you're like me, I don't want to take 10 to 20 pills a day. I just don't. So anyway, Dr. Levin said, Steve, we're working on this. A few years went by, and folks, here we are today. And on the show to talk with us about that, Dr. Neil Levin is here. He's a chiropractor, nutritionist, and high-level advisor to Purity Products. Dr. Levin, I remember that conversation. I do. Welcome back to the show.
13: You know, that's funny. I remember that conversation as well, and you weren't the only one who had asked me that. I've had so many patients over the years ask me just about that. Doc, you know, if you were stuck on a desert island and you could only have one thing, what would it be? Or, Doc, I don't want to take... I'm giving them 5 or 6 formulas. Doc, I just want one thing. And this super pill is the answer to that question. I brought that question back to Purity Products and I said, look, this is getting unruly. I mean, I'm giving my patients a multi. I'm giving them fish oil and krill oil. If they're over 45, they need the CoQ10. Mm-hmm. All the multis are underpowered in terms of vitamin D. So I'm giving them vitamin D. The B12s and all these multis are wrong. Folks over 50, 60 can't absorb it. I'm giving them a B12.
12: Right.
13: And it was getting that they're walking out of here with a bag of pills and they're rolling their eyes at me. So I said to Purity, I'm like, guys, we got to come up with one super formula is what I called it. And they came back. It took them about a year to do it.
12: Wow.
13: And they came back with the super pill. And this is the answer. When I have somebody that says, I just want one thing.
12: Right.
13: This is what I give them, Steve, because this is the multivitamin. I'm talking about a world-class multivitamin. So, this is your krill oil. It's your fish oil. It's your CoQ10. This has got as much lutein, Steve, as an eye formula, a full 10 milligrams of a very high-end lutein. It's got the astaxanthin for the eyes. Wow. Steve, there's 2,000 international units of vitamin D. This has got the right B12 for folks in their 50s, 60s, 70s to give them that energy that they want. This is the answer. If you're only going to take one thing, hands down, the Super Pill is it.
12: Well, I remember the conversation very well. And to be fair, it had to have been one of those ding light bulb moments, right? I mean, this is actually huge because there is no other multivitamin on the market, at least I know of, that does this.
13: Yeah, there is none. And, you know, it's like, what do you need to take? Let's check the boxes. What do people sure. have to take? You have to take an omega-3, whether it's fish oil or krill oil.
12: Check.
13: I like both because yep. that's just critical for brain health and heart health, visual health. It makes your skin look great. It makes all the cells of the body work effectively. According to a recent study, 98% of us are low in omega-3s, you wow. must take an omega-3. That's right. in here. You have to take vitamin D. Where, if you're above Atlanta, let's say, you have to take vitamin D because for the whole winter, you're not making any. And then if you slather on the sunscreen in the summer, you're still not making any. And vitamin D is critical for everything. It signals to a tenth of the human genome. It's important for muscle health, eye health, immune health, brain health, happy mood. You want to feel good. It's your vitamin D. You got to get that in there. The average Multi-Steve is going to give you 400 international units. That's wow. a joke. The Super Pill has a full 2,000 international units
12: That's huge.
13: Of vitamin D.
12: That's huge.
13: A meaningful dose.
12: Yeah.
13: And the list goes on and on. It's 100 milligrams of CoQ10. It's the right B12. So what I hear from my patients, that let's say they come in on a Monday and they're, you know, have some neck pain or back pain. I want to see them again later in the week. They come in and they're like, wow, doc, this makes a difference. This isn't like a regular multi where you take it and you hope it's going to work.
12: Right.
13: This is like, wow, I feel better. Once people start on the Super Pill, this is just something they get over and over and over.
12: Well, the way I view this, this is kind of a next generation new frontier of supplementation. It's where one simple pill that you have in your elite multi that you're talking about, an elite omega-3, you said, with krill oil and fish oil, and then you augment that with the cellular energizers like coenzyme Q10, talked about astaxanthin and lutein for the eyes and skin, and even ginkgo, which I don't think you mentioned, for brain health. Now, that is a great idea right there, because we get a little bit older, things slow down. Ginkgo is great for brain health. I mean, does this all surprise you that it's never been done before?
13: You know, I've always been surprised that it hasn't been done before, but, you know, I don't get involved in the intrinsics, but mm-hmm. when I talk to Jan over there at Purity, Jason over there, you know, this took them over a year to put together, because to get everything stabilized, because with the fish oil and the krill oil and then the multi, to make everything work just right wasn't easy. But then the benefits are so great. Let's go to this recent study. This
12: okay.
13: is a recent, large, randomized study. This is on multivitamins.
12: This would be now, interesting.
13: Let me tell you something. The multivitamin they used isn't half the multi we're talking about right now. So this is a randomized, double-blind, placebo-controlled study
12: okay.
13: performed by researcher Steve from Wake Forest University School of Medicine in collaboration with Brigham and Women's Hospital in Boston. That's an affiliate of Harvard. So very high-end study. 2,262 older men and women, average age 72. This was published in September 2022, so very recent.
12: Yeah.
13: What the researchers found was nothing less than shocking. They did this study over 3 years. They gave them cognitive tests at baseline. So that's thinking tests. How is this person thinking? Okay. Everybody was normal cognitively when the test began.
12: Mm-hmm.
13: Now, 3 years later, they redid the cognitive test. Some were on placebo, of course. Some were on the multi. The multivitamin slowed cognitive decline, Steve, by 60%.
12: No way.
13: You would have thought this would have been trumpeted from the hilltops, but you know what? The media, they love to come out and pan
12: oh, yeah.
13: vitamins. So when yeah. God forbid a study comes out that doesn't show the vitamin did an amazing mm-hmm. job, that's big headlines.
12: Yeah.
13: But this,
12: 60.
13: This is major, and it's from Harvard. It's from Wake Forest, Brigham Young Hospital. It cut down cognitive decline by 60%. So that's just outstanding.
12: That's
13: Let me
12: amazing.
13: Tell you something. The multi we're talking about here, the Super Pill, is
12: yep.
13: order of magnitudes better. You know, just the nutrients are better. So you asked me about ginkgo before.
12: Yes.
13: So when you combine a multi with ginkgo biloba, which has wonderful support for the brain, along with krill oil and fish oil, incredible support for the brain, B vitamins, so important for the brain. And then you add our elite lutein, which has tons of brain benefits, along with skin benefits and eye benefits. This becomes just an outstanding brain formula on top of it being great for the heart and energy. The first thing people are going to notice is energy. But this is going to work. This is protecting your brain. We all want to age gracefully. The Super Pill is going to help you do just that.
1: You mentioned something a while ago, why it took a year to develop this. Purity Products has been around for 25 plus years now, so they don't do anything halfway. I mean, no. You put the components together, and you want to make sure that it works. And when it does, you want to tell people about it, just like the Super Pill. It can deliver a multiple mode of action that goes way beyond just a basic multivitamin. And it boils down to what you like to call a difference maker in nutritional technologies. If you can, explain the savings here and why this is so advanced. Because I know savings is so important for so many people out there.
13: Wow, that is like such a great point. Because, you know, people used to complain about the sheer amount of stuff I would give them, right? Mm-hmm. They were also rolling their eyes at my receptionist when she gives them the number for the cost of it. Because if you're talking about, if you go out and buy a very top quality multivitamin, and then you're going to get some krill oil and some fish oil, and you're going to get CoQ10, and the top selling CoQ10 brand is 100 milligrams. We have 100 milligrams right here. Mm-hmm. You're going to get an eye formula with 10 milligrams of a very good lutein. So I can't see doing it for less than, and you're going to get a vitamin D formula and maybe a high-end B12.
1: Yeah.
13: I don't see you doing it for less than $200. And you know, the fact that since you're bringing up money, the fact that Purity is letting folks try a full 1 month supply of this for $9.95, I mean, that is really, you know why they do it, Steve?
1: Why?
13: Because they want people to try it. They know this is a superior product. They're not out to lose money, Purity Products. But in essence, when you get this, they're pretty much losing money, because I think the first 1,000 calls even getting free shipping. You'll yes. know that better than me. But I mean, between the shipping and the cost of the vitamin, they're out big money when someone gets one of these. But they know once people say, see, wow, this is really a lot better than what I was taking, they're going to want to continue.
1: You know, I think this is a good time to clarify how Purity can claim things like better joint comfort in just 7 days with the Purity Super Pill. Because, hey, let's be honest here. I mean, you can't get this benefit from a regular multi out there. It just doesn't exist. Characterize why adding the omega-3s to Purity Super Pill really leverages the science of these omega-3s from krill to reduce joint pain from exercise and activity in just 7 days.
13: This is a great study. This is double-blind, placebo-controlled out of the Journal of the American College of Nutrition. And Steve, this was done on only 300 milligrams of krill oil. It was a high-end krill oil, but it's 300 milligrams. Mm-hmm. We use 500 milligrams of krill oil, and we use something called phospho-boost krill oil. So what have they done here? They've taken out more of the sea salts, mm-hmm. and by doing that, they concentrate up the omega-3s and the phospholipids. And so this is a really, really good krill oil. So you're going to get this benefit and then some. So in this study, in just 7 days, the folks that had knee discomfort, and I think these folks, if I remember correctly, were in their 50s. In just 7 days, Steve, they were 28% more comfortable.
1: Wow.
13: They didn't do anything different. They weren't exercising or using PT or taking NSAIDs. They added krill oil.
1: Right.
13: In 30 days, they were 38% more comfortable. Now, researchers didn't stop there. They checked their joint flexibility, their joint functionality, all improved. On top of that, they measured something called C-reactive protein, which is a marker of inflammation. And we want to see that go down. And in this study, the folks on krill oil, C-reactive protein moved nicely in the right direction, showing that not only were people more comfortable, more functional, but their blood levels of this substance, C-reactive protein, were improved. So all around, tremendous benefit. This happened in 7 days. So I can say unequivocally that if you have joint discomfort, especially knee joint discomfort, because mm-hmm. that's what this study was on, just krill oil seems to work just wonderful for making people more comfortable. So if you get this Purity Super Pill and you have the common aches and pains that come along with aging or overuse or being a weekend warrior, once you start to use this for about 7 days, you should feel more comfortable.
1: Well, this is a win-win because if you take something and it's going to make you feel better, going to make your joints feel better, you're going to want to exercise and have more activity on top of that. So
13: that's universal. Yeah, when I'm a chiropractor, so I see that all the time. They come in here, they're complaining, I can't exercise, I can't play golf, I can't play tennis, hiking's not comfortable anymore, I can't play with grandkids, everything hurts. I'm going up and down the stairs, you know, whatever it is, and I start adjusting them. And once they feel better, they get back to doing the things they want to do. So yes, any therapy, any intervention that's going to help folks feel more comfortable tends to make them happier. And when you're happier and you're more comfortable, what do? You want to get back to your life, whether it's tennis or golf or hiking or playing with the grandkids or shopping or just doing more things. And we want all our customers to get out there and enjoy their lives.
1: And I think, Dr. Lemon, this is a perfect time to remind our listeners about the great news here in this special offer. 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I'll give out that number here in just a couple of minutes. Let's bring Dr. Neil Levin back online here with us. And as you're talking, I'm sitting here hearing this cash register going off. If I was to go out and swallow all 15 to 20 vitamin pills a day with somewhere between $200 and $300 a month, you've gone through this whole litany of things. But one of the things that you haven't mentioned just yet, you've checked off literally all of the boxes here, but you insisted that Purity include 100 milligrams of coenzyme Q10 in this formula. Now, that's for energy, right?
13: Yeah. Now, if you go to the average, I don't know, big box store, club store, the best-selling CoQ10 has 100 milligrams of CoQ10. That's a good amount of CoQ10. Mm-hmm. So we have 100 milligrams of CoQ10. Now, why is CoQ10 important anyway? Think of CoQ10 as like your battery charger.
1: Okay.
13: When you eat some food, whether it's fat, carbohydrates, protein, the body takes those, it absorbs them, it brings them to the cells. Once in the cells, it gets into the mitochondria, and those are your little blast furnaces. That's where you turn food into cellular energy. Well, one of the linchpins to turn food into cellular energy is CoQ10. Mm-hmm. You need lots of CoQ10 to effectively make your food into cellular energy. Now, when you were 20, Steve, you made oodles of CoQ10. By the time you're 70, that number is cut in half. So when you look at a 70-year-old, they're not really moving like a 20-year-old, right? So but the question becomes, can you by orally ingesting CoQ10 in supplement form, bump your levels back up? And the answer is yes. But CoQ10, it's absorbable, But when you take it with krill oil, it goes up. It's much better absorbable. So maybe 4 or 5 times better absorbed.
1: Nice.
13: And that's what we have it. We have in this krill oil, fish oil matrix. Now, one other point in CoQ10, for those out there listening that take a statin drug, and, you know, a ton of folks over 50 are on statins. They're one of the best-selling drugs out there. And we're not going to pass judgment on statins here. But the point is, if you're using a statin to lower your cholesterol because your doctor told you to, one of the side effects of statins is myalgias, is muscle pain, is discomfort. I see this all the time as a chiropractor. Mm-hmm. Folks come in and they tell me about that. It's widely held belief is that one of the reasons people get these myalgias, these muscle aches and pains from statins, is because it lowers your CoQ10 even more. So if you're taking CoQ10, if you're taking a statin, it's going to lower your CoQ10. So if you're on statins, you absolutely want a multi that has CoQ10. You want to get that CoQ10 in here, in there. The point is, isn't it nice to know when you're taking the super pill, this also becomes your CoQ10 formula in a very absorbable omega-3 matrix.
1: Exactly. And I'm so glad you addressed that because the energy factor in this is so vitally important. If you just join us, we're talking to Dr. Neil Levin with Purity Products. You know, one of the many ingredients in here that is a clinically validated nutrient is called lutein. Now, I know you mentioned that a little bit earlier. It's plant-based superfood from marigold flowers. It's really the centerpiece of basically every single eye or vision formula out there on the market. And you guys actually use 10 full milligrams in this formula. It helps with sharper vision, helps with macular health, glare reduction. I thought that was a little surprising, which is great when you drive at night. I mean, this is great for brain function too. So, I mean, when you consider how much is in the Purity Super Pill multivitamin, Dr. Levin, Purity Super Pill, I would say, 40 times more here? Is that right? That's a big deal.
13: Well, it's funny that you say that because I was just looking at the supplement facts panel on the leading multi just now when you started asking me this question.
1: Mm-hmm.
13: And they have 0.25 milligram.
1: Wow.
13: We have 10 milligrams.
1: 10.
13: So yes, that's 40 times. That's the difference.
1: Huge.
13: So we have 40 times more lutein, and it's a very special lutein. It's called LuteMax 2020. Lots and lots of studies. Yes, it comes from marigold flowers. Mm-hmm. Yes, it's clinically tested. It's a top lutein in terms of research. And the research is plain. The benefits are for vision are amazing. So LuteMax 2020 improves contrast sensitivity. It improves glare threshold. So if you're driving at night and you know that glare that they can hit you in the eyes, that bothersome glare,
1: oh, yeah.
13: This protects the eyes. It protects the eyes from blue light. Blue light is a very big problem. Like if you're looking at your computer, like I am right now, mm-hmm. It's shining blue light in your eyes. Your cell phone, when you're outside, you get a lot of blue. You've heard of blue blockers.
1: Yes.
13: Those sunglasses, one of the things they do is block blue light. Too much blue light puts the kibosh on your sleep. So you're watching some TV or you're playing on your computer or your worst case scenario, you're bringing your cell phone to bed with you and looking at that, that's going to trash your melatonin and make it hard to sleep.
1: Yep.
13: Well, if you have enough lutein, it's almost like an internal blue blocker. It's protecting you from blue light. So, I mean, and it also boosts something called BDNF, that's brain-derived neurotrophic factor. What does that
1: do? Memory, right?
13: That's actually the factor that helps your brain neurons grow and make new synapses. And so,
1: Nice. Yeah,
13: I mean, lutein, great for the eyes, great for the brain, amazing skin benefits. You take lutein and it helps makes your skin look beautiful. So, yeah, this formula is just amazing. Imagine you take your

0: else you can. But you take this and you're pretty much covering 90% of the bases of what you need to optimize your health.
1: 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Dr. Neil Levin, let's have some fun here. 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We're going to do it in rapid-fire question format, so it's going to be super quick. The FAQs, so to speak. I'll ask the questions, give me a quick answer. 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
1: Does the super pill have enough vitamin D? 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
0: 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Again, a regular multi out there is going to have 400 international units. We put a full 2,000 international units of a very absorbable vitamin D right in here, vitamin D3. This is your vitamin D formula.
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1: All right, here's a good one. 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
1: All right. I have issues with my knees and my joints. Can the super pill help that?
0: In 7 days, Steve, we went over it a little while ago, American College of Clinical Nutrition. In just 7 days, the folks with knee joint discomfort were 28% more comfortable. In 30 days, they were 38% more comfortable. So yeah, knees, I found in my practice, this is the kind of formula that just pretty much is very joint friendly.
1: All right, considering what we know about Purity Super Pill here, do you have any testimonials that you can share?
0: Oh yeah, I did pull four, just the first few I saw here. This guy's got a fun name, Bebop from Lehigh Valley, Pennsylvania. He's in the age 55 to 64 bracket, rates at 5 stars. He says, best multi. I'm so happy switching to the Purity Super Pill.
1: Wow.
0: Good mix of vitamins, krill and fish oil and CoQ10. Easy to take. I feel better after just a couple of weeks.
1: Give me another one.
0: One nickname, April from Mesa, Arizona. She says, amazing. I'm 65 years old. I feel like I'm in my 30s. People say I look like I'm in my 40s. The Super Pill makes me feel amazing. I love all the Purity products.
1: All right, one more.
0: Here. Sean T. He says, so much in one pill, excellent quality. It's easier to take just one pill instead of several. Definitely a plus. I don't have time to count out pills every day, every week. Take one of these and you're good to go. I could tell an immediate difference while on this product. More energy, less health issues. Highly recommend. I have a few more here, but we can leave it there because I can tell you firsthand, my patients love this product. 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This is a great nutrient. And again, for $9.95, absolutely give this a try.
1: Dr. Neil Levin, we've run out of time. 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
0: Time always flies by, Steve. Thanks for having me.
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8: I'm Will Harris, our top local story. Two men are arrested after a fight led to shots being fired in a Xenia neighborhood Friday morning. Cops say Alex Lemon and Ian Robinette came to East Main Street around 3:45 doing donuts in front of a home.
9: Afterwards, Robinette pushed his way inside a home and began to fight with a man who lives there. During that fight, police say a gun went off and grazed Robinette in the head.
8: News Center 7's Letitia Perry. Robinette has since been treated. He's now facing a burglary charge. Lemon is facing a tampering with evidence charge. A woman killed in a head-on crash in Butler County this week is identified. Deputies say 29-year-old Brooke Schuler's car crossed the center line on State Route 176 in Hanover Township Thursday morning. Her car slammed into an oncoming SUV. She died at the scene. The other driver took himself to the hospital for treatment. In Logan County, a Sydney woman is found dead after a motorcycle accident Thursday afternoon. Deputies say a three-wheeled motorcycle slammed into the back of a pickup truck that was stopped to make a turn on Crutcher Street in Pleasant Township. A passenger on the bike, 72-year-old Carol Kenninger, was taken to a hospital where she later died. The 55-year-old driver of the bike was cited for assured clear distance.
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8: NASCAR has lost another great on Friday. Two-time champion driver Ned Jarrett died at his home in Newton, North Carolina, surrounded by family. Ned Jarrett was 93. Our next scheduled news in 30 minutes and immediately when it breaks. I'm Will Harris on 1290 and 95.7 WHIO Dayton's News and Talk. 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
10: Scattered thunderstorms are likely on Saturday, and some of the storms could turn severe, mainly with damaging wind gusts. High of 84 degrees. For Sunday, isolated showers and storms possible southwest of Dayton. High of 83. Monday, a few evening storms possible. Partly cloudy, high 84 degrees. Into Tuesday, widespread showers and thunderstorms likely with a high of 82. And Wednesday, more scattered thunderstorms, high of 86. I'm Chief Meteorologist Austin Chaney for Dayton's Severe Weather Station, 1290 and 95.7 WHIO.
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13: I'm Ron Otto with My Sports Rundown, my opinion on the big stories in sports. So you think you're having a bad day? How about Chloe Downing, a sophomore basketball player at Cedarville University? She went into the Kettering Health Washington Township facility for arthroscopic surgery on her right knee. Instead, the doctor actually did the surgery on her left knee. According to Chloe, when she informed the doctor that he did it on the wrong knee, the sawbone said, "Well, you were going to need it done on the left knee eventually anyway." Then she says medical records were changed to show a bilateral procedure instead of the single one she agreed to. Now, after a year of rehab, she's finally back to school and basketball, and she's filed a lawsuit. She's looking for an undisclosed amount, but how much would you demand if a surgeon worked on the wrong appendage? I'm not one for litigation, but I might have to call up a lawyer as well. I'm Ron Otto, and that's my sports rundown.
14: Nothing's worse than sitting on 75 in traffic and not knowing what's going on.
15: Your phone?
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23: I'm William Shatner. I've done a lot of things in my career, but this takes the cake. This is so cool. You, Todd, today, it's all about you. This is just a big, fat excuse for me to say hi to you. Hi. It's exciting. It makes me want to celebrate. Makes me want to get up out of this chair. Makes me want to sing. Makes me want to dance. Makes me want to shout. Kick my heels up. Throw my hands up. Toss my head back. No, really, people should be shouting your name in the street. Come on.

0: the Evening Edge, Monday through Friday, 5 to 7. Live stream is up on Facebook and YouTube, just barely. I forgot to set up the Facebook and YouTube stream. And I realized that as the show was beginning, I'm like, oh my God. So if you go to the live stream and you see a bunch of gibberish in the show description and the title, that's why. I was trying to do that all under pressure. I would make a lousy bomb diffuser. I really would. I don't handle pressure like that very well. But anyway, we're here on the show. Tonight, we've got guests coming in after 6 o'clock. This is exciting. I've been looking forward to this. We've got Mike and Stephanie Grable. They are running the Dayton UFO Conference. That's going to be out there in Fairborn at the Hilton there on Presidential Avenue across from Wright State University on Saturday, July 11th. Tickets are on sale, by the way, now at Eventbrite. But they're going to be on the show tonight after 6 o'clock. We're going to be talking not only about the conference, but they are both highly involved in the public disclosure, the citizens' public disclosure campaign. So they're here to talk about all kinds of stuff. Of course, the conference, but all kinds of cool UFO stuff. And I've got a couple of questions and some stories, and maybe we'll take some calls from people who have had UFO encounters of their own. Okay. The first thing I wanted to get to, oh, we also have tickets to give away tonight for the Dayton Air Show. When you hear the sound effect of the Wright B flyer flying over the skies of Dayton, be the sixth caller, and you'll win those tickets, 937-957-1290. It'll happen, I can promise you, sometime before 6 o'clock tonight. The first thing I wanted to get to was this story I saw on WHIO.com. And one of the things I always look forward to every year doing the show, because I'm always looking for easy things to talk about, right? Because I don't cover things too political, or not political at all, but too deep, generally. I just like having fun and just goofing on people and goofing on things and everything. One of the things I always enjoy is going through the list of rejected vanity plates that the Bureau of Motor Vehicles, they've rejected. You know, people, they try to slide things in, right? They try to go, they try to be sly. They come up with a crazy way to spell, let's say, like boobies, right? You'd say, oh, I want boobies on my license plate. But you can't just put boobies on there. So you would put OOHIES. And from a distance, it looks like boobies, but in reality, it's just ooh-80s. But that's what they try to do. And so there's a board that go through these every year, and almost every year they reject almost 1,000 different vanity plates. So why am I bringing this up? Well, two reasons. One, a judge in the Northern District of Ohio has issued an order stating that the Bureau of Motor Vehicles can no longer reject plates simply because they, quote, can be interpreted, unquote, obscene, sexually explicit, or otherwise inappropriate. So I guess that opens the floodgates. That opens the floodgates. And this all stems from a federal lawsuit that three people here in the state of Ohio filed saying that they're, I love this, their First Amendment rights were violated because they couldn't put certain things on their license plate. Now, one of the guys who sued wanted to put the word gay on his plate. Now, it didn't say in the story whether he was gay or not. I guess it doesn't really matter. But he wanted to put gay on his plate, and they said, nope, you can't do that. You can't do it. It's too sexually explicit, obscene, or otherwise inappropriate. That's what they said. So now, if there's been a license plate that you've always wanted, and you weren't able to get it past this this board of rejectors, now might be the time. This might be the time. And I was thinking, you know, maybe you've got one of these vanity plates that you've wanted for a long time. Maybe you'd like to call in and share with us what it is and how clever you are and how you want to slide it onto that plate without anybody noticing. Because that's one of the things my wife and I enjoy doing when we're driving around town, which we do frequently. We will see license plates that we can't quite figure out sometimes. Sometimes it comes to us right away. Oh, I know what they're saying there. Other times we're like, what are they saying? Is this an inside joke? Like maybe it's just for them? I did have a license plate, a personalized license plate, vanity plate, when I was younger. When I first got my license and got a car, I was a big soccer guy. I loved soccer, played soccer, the whole deal. And I worked with a guy who had a license plate, SOCR1, Soccer 1. And I was like so jealous. I'm like, oh, wow. So I got Soccer 2. That's right. Soccer 1 and 2 worked at the same place down in Centerville at the soccer shop. Then I got a little bit older and thought, man, what a waste of money those are. What a waste of money. That's a lot of money to spend just for, vanity. Speaking of driving, we have a couple of idiots of the week to talk about here.
1: You are a stupid, stupid idiot!
2: Comes from upbringing. Parents are probably idiots, too.
1: Idiot! Imbecile!
3: Wake up, idiot!
4: Silly dilly dopio. I'm an idiot.
5: Yeah, that's true.
0: I don't know if you could get Cheez-It. Maybe you could get Cheez-It or some variation of Cheez-It on a license plate. That could be. Or like Radio Todd. That's a little weird, though. Isn't that a little weird? Radio Todd. Hey, I'm Radio Todd. So this story is from Cincinnati, these idiots, and you will quickly see why I wanted to do this story. It's not that big of a deal, but the people who were arrested for this, I don't know why this collection of names just amused me. And let me just say, I'm not making fun of anybody's nationality or anything. These are all foreign names. I just want you to know that up front. The thing that's just made me giggle is that I can imagine news people trying to read these names when they're telling the story, because these are some difficult names. So I thought I would just fall on the sword for all of us here at WHIO. Several people were arrested after allegedly trespassing and street racing downtown on Paycor Stadium property. Let's see. Six adults were arrested. All will face different charges. Cops in Cincy were called just after midnight this morning when Paycor Stadium security called and reported people were racing in the terrace. That's a little dangerous. All right, here we go. Here's the list of those arrested. Sierra, down there in news, you're going to be happy you didn't have to read any of these names. All right. Here we go. 28-year-old Tamir Navatov. He was arrested. He was driving a Ford Mustang. 19-year-old Medina Esanova. 23-year-old Bekdilo Kemadaluiva. 21-year-old Delamurad Numeratov. Maybe he's brothers with Timur. 28-year-old Akhmajan Valevi. And last but not least, 23-year-old Momtuzakan Zabravova. I have no idea if those were pronounced correctly. I'm guessing not. But that's as close as you're going to get. That is as close as you're going to get. And all those guys are facing charges now for being idiots and driving and street racing down on the terrace at Paycor Stadium. But, man, I'd love to see, James Brown read all those names. I mean, James Brown is a stud, but I don't know if he can handle all those names.
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0: Hi, folks. Rick Kasuji here from North Dayton Garden Center. 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We have tri-colored beech trees that give you red and pink colors all summer. 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
6: Strong thunderstorms possible on Saturday, high of 84. I'm Chief Meteorologist Austin Chaney for WHIO.
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0: Monday through Friday, 5 to 7. Of course, that was the Right Beat Flyer, which, as they say in the radio business, is your cue to call. Be the sixth caller, 937-957-1290. You're going to pick up a four-pack of passes for the Dayton Air Show that's happening next weekend. These tickets are for Sunday, by the way. This year, the Blue Angels will be there, a F-22 Raptor, an F-53, U.S. Navy F-53C, the F-15 Eagles, the F-16 Falcons, the C-17 Demo Team, and the Golden Knights, and so much more. So, if you'd like those tickets, be the sixth caller. 937-957-1290. I just watched, I got News Center 7 on in here, and they just did this story about these people that were street racing down at Paycor Stadium. Neither James Brown nor Gabby Enright tried to pronounce any of those names. I just stumbled over. Those are some strong names, man. Some strong names. I told somebody I'd share this. This is an event that's going on Saturday, June 13th. This is the U.S. Military Vets Motorcycle Club. OH8, I think is what he said. If you're a biker, or you want to be a biker, or you know some biker friends, this is going to be happening on June 13th. It's the fifth annual Poker Run, helping veterans and veteran families. It starts at the Piqua VFW, stops at Al's Place Bar and Grill, Meyer's Tavern, The Pines, and finishes at the Piqua VFW. There's cash prizes, $500 best, $100 worst hand, and this goes to a great cause. It's helping U.S. military vets. It's the Dead Poets. I guess that's the name of their motorcycle club. That's cool. If you want more information, you can check them out on Facebook. There's also a telephone number here, 937-279-7572. We were going to try to get them on Wing It Wednesday to promote this, but we ran out of time. We didn't have any openings before the event. But maybe later on this year, they'll have another one and we can get them on the show, because I'd love to meet them.
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2: Here's a look at what's happening around the Maumee Valley this week. 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Cassette Junkies, they're going to be hosting a free concert of 70s and 80s rock music down at Riverscape. 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
0: I'm Will Harris, our top local story. Thousands of people expected to gather in Miami County this weekend for the 50th annual Strawberry Festival.
13: The Troy area of commerce expects about 100,000 people to visit downtown Troy for the music and food. 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
0: WHIU Sierra Lawson, it kicked off last night with Strawberry Jam at 5 p.m., continuing Saturday and Sunday. Two men arrested after a fight that led to shots being fired in a Xenia neighborhood on Friday morning. Cops say Alex Lemon and Ian Robinette came to East Main Street around 3:45 doing donuts in front of a home.
14: Afterwards, Robinette pushed his way inside a home and began to fight with a man who lives there. During that fight, police say a gun went off and grazed Robinette in the head.
0: News Center 7's Letitia Perry. Robinette has since been treated. He's now facing a burglary charge. Lemon is facing a tampering with evidence charge. One person is hurt during a crash near a Kroger in Riverside on Friday morning. It happened just before 9 o'clock on Woodman Drive, involving two cars. One person was taken to the hospital with serious injuries. We're working to learn what led up to that wreck.
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0: NASCAR lost another great one on Friday. Two-time champion driver Ned Jarrett died at his home in Newton, North Carolina, surrounded by family. He was 93. Our next scheduled news in 30 minutes and immediately when it breaks. I'm Will Harris on 1290 and 95.7 WHIO. 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
15: Scattered thunderstorms are likely on Saturday, and some of the storms could turn severe, mainly with damaging wind gusts. High of 84 degrees. For Sunday, isolated showers and storms possible southwest of Dayton. High of 83. Monday, a few evening storms possible. Partly cloudy, high 84 degrees. Into Tuesday, widespread showers and thunderstorms likely with a high of 82. And Wednesday, more scattered thunderstorms, high of 86. I'm Chief Meteorologist Austin Chaney for Dayton Severe Weather Station, 1290 and 95.7 WHIO.
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0: Back here on The Evening Edge, Monday through Friday, 5 to 7. Live stream is up on Facebook and YouTube. Coming up after 6 o'clock, we've got a couple of in-studio guests, Mike and Stephanie Grable. They are putting together the Dayton UFO Conference that's going to be in Fairborn on Saturday, July 11th. They'll be in talking about that cool event. I went last year. It was a lot of fun. And we'll also be talking about UFO disclosure. Ooh. A little bit like Coast to Coast, I guess. Where's my little clip here?
24: I'm not saying it's space aliens, right? But it goes without saying it's space aliens.
0: Exactly. Exactly. So they're going to be here talking about it. Going on this weekend, this is such a cool event. I remember going to this when I was a kid. St. Helens Spring Festival. This has been going on now for over 70 years. That's crazy. That is nuts. I mean, think about how many festivals there are out there. How many have been going on for over 70 years? That's incredible. But it kicks off Friday, runs through Sunday. And I used to go to this with my Grandma Holst. My Grandma and Grandpa Holst lived on Mertland, which is right off of Burkhart. And what would happen is Grandpa would drive me and Grandma down to the to St. Helens right there on Burkhart, dump us off, and he'd go back to the house and hang out, do whatever Grandpa's do. And then after a couple of hours of fun and frivolity, and Grandma had had enough of me, she would walk into the office there at the church, hand them her dime, and say, hey, can I use the phone, because it costs a dime, to call and have my husband come pick me up. Well, they had this is so funny and so cheap. They had a scheme going. Grandma would pay the dime. She would call the house and she'd let it ring twice and then hang up. And that meant it was time for Grandpa to come pick us up. And she saved a dime. That's what she saved. Holy cow. But this is a big deal. Lots of family fun. They got rides. They've got lots of food. They're world famous cabbage rolls. Bourbon chicken, kettle corn, corn on the cob, pulled pork, pizza, walking tacos and burrito bowls, Bratz burgers, and you had me at funnel cakes. You had me at funnel cakes. And of course, there'll be all kinds of fun gaming, raffle tickets, music. Let's see, they've got Spongeworthy, seen them, Ithaca, seen them. I played them on the Evening Edge Local Music Showcase. The Hathaways, seen them. The Dog Heart Band, I don't think I've seen them. Britches Down, haven't seen them either. But you can get the full rundown at sthelenfestival.org. Once again, it's this Friday, June 5th, starts at 6:30, goes until 11, Saturday 1 to 11, and Sunday 1 to 9. We have a Damn It Dog.
1: The Misadventures of Damn It Dog.
0: You know, we all love our dogs, but sometimes they just create all kinds of havoc and chaos and confusion. And you're just like, damn it, dog. And that's what we do here. By the way, before we get to the damn it dogs, I've been back from vacation now for 2 days. I haven't seen anything new on Stella. That missing dog from the Beaver Creek area that has a $25,000 reward. I was watching it very closely when I was on vacation last week, and I don't know if there's been any sightings. I haven't heard. Maybe somebody knows. I know that there was a lot of talk and clamor online about don't chase. And then I've seen like three or four other lost dog postings where they're very adamant, don't chase. So I'm just curious if anybody knows what's going on with Stella. I haven't seen an update on WHIO.com or on social media. 937-957-1290 if you got it. Every once in a while, you go down to the Dragons game, and from time to time, they have, it's just entertainment. It's just entertainment for the fans. They have a bat dog. This is one of those dogs that in between batters, the dog will run out and pick up the bat and bring it back to the dugout. It's cute. People love it. You know, and it's cool that the dog is trained to do that. Well, this happened while I was on vacation, so I didn't get a chance to talk about it. But this happened last Monday in Oklahoma. It's a AA team called the Tulsa Drillers. And there's a Dodgers outfield prospect by the name of Kendall George. And he was playing in a game and suffered an injury while trying to jump out of the way to avoid a bat dog. So the way this is supposed to work, because I used to work for the Dragons. I was the director of entertainment. And I remember working with folks like this that have these bat dogs. The dog is not supposed to take off until he gets a tap from the handler, because then he knows it's safe, the play is safe, that he can go and get the bat and not, you know, be in any trouble or get into a collision like this. The dog doesn't know just when to run. The dog, you got to tell the dog. You give him a little tap and he goes. That's how they're trained. Well, I don't know if he got a tap or no tap or this dog just had a mind of his own, but he took off for this bat. And when he was going for the bat, the runner was coming in and this guy had to jump and he injured his patellar tendon. And now I guess he's injured. He's injured. And now they're talking about doing away with the bat dog. Now, I don't know if this bat dog is there every night, or if this is one of those traveling bat dogs. I'm not sure. But it seems sad that this dog may lose its gig because of, you know, this unfortunate incident. But it's pretty, you know, you see that a lot. You see the bat dogs, and that's cool. I'm sure that that's had to happen before. Bat dog gets a little excited, runs out there on the field. Wonder if there's ball dogs out there. You would think there'd be more ball dogs than bat dogs. Probably have a tough time having a ball dog at the ballpark, right? Here's a second damn it dog story. This happened in Scottsbluff, Nebraska. Cops are investigating an odd shooting there. A dog is being accused of pulling a trigger and shooting a woman. This happened at the end of May. Police there responded to a report of someone being shot by a BB gun, but when officers got there, it was actually a shotgun. It turns out that there was a person who had a truck with an attached camper, pulled up to a gas station or something, got out and went inside. Their dog, which was loose in the car, and I don't know how long they were going to be in there. They could have been in there for like 3 or 4 minutes. The dog, I guess, got a little hasty and jumped onto the front seat and landed on the trigger of a shotgun that shot, I guess, through their car across the street and hit some woman in the arm who was waiting at a traffic light. Her injuries were not considered life-threatening, and a family member took her to the local hospital. But cops discovered that the dog moved from one side of the truck to the other and hit the shotgun trigger. Cartridge had been in the weapon, and it fired, hit the woman. Police there reminded people that in Nebraska, it is illegal to transport a loaded shotgun in a vehicle. I don't know if that's the case here. Might be. But from time to time, we have those stories of people getting shot by their dogs. I think we had one a year or so ago. Gun was on a bed, and the dog was excited, jumped up on the bed, and boom, shot the guy. It's Tasty Tuesday.
4: Why don't you go inside and get yourself a tasty snack?
5: 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They're real tasty.
6: How you got so big that you fooled up this guy?
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23: Delicious and tasty.
25: When you're hungry, everything looks tasty.
26: That was tasty little hors d'oeuvre.
0: Love talking about food because it's one of the few things we can all sort of agree on. We may not agree on politics or sports teams or whether we use the metric system or the... what was the other... What's the other system? We talked about it a couple of weeks ago. I can't remember. The Imperial. That's right. Thank you. Thank you. Though some woman called in and tried to tell me I was wrong, but I thought I was right. And it turns out I was. This Thursday, down at one of my favorite restaurants in town, All the Best Delicatessen, this is going to be a sight to behold. I'm going to try to make it down there for this. They have teamed up with a company called DEXA, which they are a autonomous commercial aviation company. And what does that mean? Drones. Drones. So this company, DEXA, and All the Best Delicatessen have teamed up to complete Ohio's first pastrami sandwich drone delivery. And I think this is a brilliant idea. It's happening Thursday, 10:30 to 11:30 is when the event's going on. The launch is at 11 a.m. And I love this, but I wish they would have talked to me first, because I think a great promotion would have been to have them deliver one of the hottie toddy kick-in meatloaf sandwiches right here to the studio while the show was going on. I'd go out there with a microphone and that would be great. We could have done it right here on the show. But nonetheless, this is going to be fun. So if you're down in the Washington Township, Centerville area this Thursday, 10:30 to 11:30, you can watch history be made right here in the home of the birthplace of aviation, Ohio's first pastrami sandwich being delivered by a drone.
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8: 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I'm talking about testing blood markers you have never even seen or heard of. 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I'm Dr. Natalie Ailey with Take Two Healthcare.
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0: Strong thunderstorms possible on Saturday, high of 84. I'm Chief Meteorologist Austin Chaney for WHIO.
1: 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Well, at least I think it's the best of. You might not agree, but here we are. 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
8: I've heard from a number of people who, after being employed by a particular company for a long, long, long time, find themselves laid off. This could have happened to you, where you thought you were spending an entire career, or pretty much, at one particular place that you loved. But then economic conditions change. They didn't love you as much as you thought, and you're out looking for new work, and you haven't done so in forever. And now everything's about submitting applications online. 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People hire people. 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You find your way to humans because humans hire humans, not something submitted on a computer.
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7: I'm Will Harris, our top local story. Two men are arrested after a fight led to shots being fired in a Xenia neighborhood Friday morning. Cops say Alex Lemon and Ian Robinette came to East Main Street around 3:45 doing donuts in front of a home.
8: Afterwards, Robinette pushed his way inside a home and began to fight with a man who lives there. During that fight, police say a gun went off and grazed Robinette in the head.
7: News Center 7's Letitia Perry. Robinette has since been treated. He's now facing a burglary charge. Lemon is facing a tampering with evidence charge. A woman killed in a head-on crash in Butler County this week is identified. Deputies say 29-year-old Brooke Schuler's car crossed the center line on State Route 176 in Hanover Township Thursday morning. Her car slammed into an oncoming SUV. She died at the scene. The other driver took himself to the hospital for treatment. In Logan County, a Sydney woman is found dead after a motorcycle accident Thursday afternoon. Deputies say a three-wheeled motorcycle slammed into the back of a pickup truck that was stopped to make a turn on Crutcher Street in Pleasant Township. A passenger on the bike, 72-year-old Carol Kenninger, was taken to a hospital where she later died. The 55-year-old driver of the bike was cited for assured clear distance.
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7: NASCAR has lost another great on Friday. Two-time champion driver Ned Jarrett died at his home in Newton, North Carolina, surrounded by family. Ned Jarrett was 93. Our next scheduled news in 30 minutes and immediately when it breaks. I'm Will Harris on 1290 and 95.7 WHIO Dayton's News and Talk. 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
9: Scattered thunderstorms are likely on Saturday, and some of the storms could turn severe, mainly with damaging wind gusts. High of 84 degrees. For Sunday, isolated showers and storms possible southwest of Dayton. High of 83. Monday, a few evening storms possible. Partly cloudy, high 84 degrees. Into Tuesday, widespread showers and thunderstorms likely with a high of 82. And Wednesday, more scattered thunderstorms, high of 86. I'm Chief Meteorologist Austin Chaney for Dayton Severe Weather Station, 1290 and 95.7 WHIO.
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25: I'm not saying it's space aliens, right? 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
11: It is The Evening Edge, Monday through Friday, 5 to 7. Live stream is up on Facebook and YouTube. This hour, we've got a couple of in-studio guests, Mike and Stephanie Grable. How are you guys doing tonight?
26: Fantastic.
27: Great, Todd. Thank you.
11: Well, of course, I'm glad to have you here on the show, and thank you for the big box of Carly's cookies. Holy cow.
27: She does it right.
26: Delicious.
11: Oh, my gosh.
26: She's downtown Lebanon.
11: Oh, they look good. They look great, so thank you for that.
26: You're welcome.
11: Mike and Stephanie are here because of the Dayton UFO Festival that's going to be happening on Saturday, July 11th, 8 a.m. to 7 p.m. It's one day, and I love this flyer. This is a great flyer. Real discussions, unexplained possibilities. But I was telling you guys off the air 100% that, you know, this is long overdue. Now, last year, there was the first Fairborn UFO conference. And that was a great start, and that was done by Bill and Dave, the late Bill. I called him UFO Bill here on the show. And that was a great start. But you guys have sort of taken it. Bill has passed, and you've taken this, and we're taking it to the next level. And now it's not just the Fairborn, it's the Dayton UFO Conference. So let's talk about, and you're going to talk about a number of things, by the way, tonight,
26: okay,
11: whether you like it or not. No, we're going
26: to
11: talk about, but we're also going to talk about disclosure and citizens' disclosure and the public information that has been, you folks and many others believe has been withheld. And there's a huge movement going on right now. You know, things are being revealed, files are being released. And of course, we can't forget the Steven Spielberg movie this summer, Disclosure, or Day of Disclosure.
26: Disclosure Day.
11: Yeah, there it is. There it is. You ever think that this is all just big one marketing scheme for that movie?
26: Spielberg has that kind of juice.
11: he does. Yeah, yeah. All right. Well, before we get into all that, let's hit the basics here. Let's talk about this this really cool event. I went last year, and it was a lot of fun. You had lots of vendors out there. You had some UFO experts. But from what I'm seeing, and I follow you guys on Facebook, and I would encourage everybody to do that as well. If you're interested in this kind of thing, even if it's just sort of passing interest.
26: Even if you're not interested.
11: Well, right. Just follow it anyway. Right. But you've got some big time guests coming on, folks that I've heard on Coast to Coast, folks that I know have been talking about this, not just here statewide, but or stateside, but around the world.
26: Yeah.
11: Yeah. Yes. So let's talk about that. Who's coming?
0: Okay. Well, our keynote speaker is Danny Sheehan. So he's one of the spears, or tip of the spears for Disclosure.
11: Okay.
0: He is a constitutional attorney, was involved with Stephen Greer's Disclosure Project all the way back in the 90s. And he is involved in helping to write legislation for transparency from the Congress.
26: Whistleblower protection.
0: Yeah, whistleblower protection.
11: Yeah.
0: So, yeah, he is one of the tips of the spear. He's all over kind of the world, and he will be our keynote speaker.
26: He also represented Lou Elizondo.
0: He represented Lou Elizondo. He represented Dr. Yeah. John Mack, who was back. He's a Harvard, was at Harvard as well. Danny's Harvard Law School.
11: Let me ask you this. When you throw out some of these names, if you know a little bit of their background or how they're sort of connected to the UFO story, include that, because I don't know a lot of these names, and
26: okay,
11: I know many of my
26: right.
11: listeners aren't right. going to know. Folks in your circle, I know
26: right,
11: that guy.
26: Right.
11: That guy owes me money. but maybe, you know, when you do that, just let us know who that might be.
26: Okay.
0: Okay. Yeah. I didn't know how deep into the weeds.
11: Oh, that's okay.
0: We could get real deep.
11: It would just like to know what their background is. Like, what, you know, did they have an experience? Were they on a government agency? You know, that kind of thing.
0: Okay. Yeah. So Danny Sheehan, he's the head of New Paradigm Institute and Citizens for Disclosure, with whom we're involved.
11: Okay.
0: Elect President-elect Jimmy Carter had an experience
11: right.
0: back in the 70s.
11: Yeah.
0: And when he was elected president, he wanted to know what the intelligence, the military, and the U.S. government knew about UFOs. And so his cabinet reached out to Danny Sheehan, who was involved in, he was still involved at Harvard and involved, you know, on some major cases. So they kind of hired Danny, or asked Danny to go do some digging. And Danny went down to the basement and looked through some Project Blue Book files.
11: I remember that show. Oh my God, I love that show.
0: And Project Blue Book was Project Blue Book is based at Wright-Patterson Air Force Base, and it was mothballed 1969. But anyway, Danny went through some files and saw photos of crashed UFOs and military folks taking photos and films of them. So he was convinced, and whenever it was, 76.
11: Yeah.
0: He saw the classified photos, and he was all in from
11: and
0: that
11: he's
0: point.
11: He's your keynote.
0: He's a keynote speaker.
11: Yeah.
0: Yes.
11: Right.
0: So, I mean, he's currently involved in legislation for
11: sure.
0: the disclosure.
11: Sure. Who else do we have coming?
0: So we have Ray Shemansky, who is a local Dayton resident. He is a retiree from Wright-Patterson Air Force Base, 38 years as an engineer behind the fence.
11: Oh, wow.
0: At
26: Wright-Patterson. He's got some stories.
11: I was going to say, he's seen some lights.
0: He has some stories, and he has written 3 books about UFOs. He's done his own research, and he's spoken internationally.
11: So I love that it's a local, you know, local guy. It's not just
26: we've
11: all
26: got
11: these,
26: a couple local people,
11: you know,
26: a few local
11: people that are that have an intimate relationship with the area, right? They know.
0: Yes, we thought that was important.
11: Sure.
0: Especially, you know, the conference is right down the street from Wright-Patterson. Air Force Base.
11: Yeah.
0: So,
11: yeah, yeah.
0: So that, you know, that's key.
26: Yeah, people don't know Dayton. They know Wright Pat.
11: right. They do. Yeah. Especially in the UFO community, because that's the story, is the Roswell crash. If you believe all these things, that craft was brought here to
26: in the beings
11: hangar 18. And I asked the question, there's that poster over there on the wall, what's in that hangar anyway?
26: Right.
11: Yes. Yeah.
0: So Ray Szymanski will
11: tell us.
0: We'll probably try to address that. We also have Donald Schmidt, who has written almost a dozen books on the Roswell incident. So he obviously has been, you know, inextricably linked to Wright-Patterson, and he has done a little bit of a dive into Wright-Patterson, but he is more of the Roswell expert. So he's coming from out of town. He has spoken internationally. Then we have, Tom Wertman, who was there last year. He is the director of MUFON, Mutual UFO Network.
11: Yep.
0: And so he is the Ohio director. So he has investigated UFO cases in our state and in the region for years. So he'll tell a few stories. And he is also our MC. Jeffrey Wilson he's an Ohio person. He is an expert on crop circles. And
26: and it's not exactly what you think.
0: Crop circles and the Serpent Mound.
11: Okay, so it's not farmers out there with their drunk buddies walking around.
26: Well, you know, they see things too. They're legit.
0: Some of them are those.
11: So
0: Jeffrey will be speaking. We're excited to have him.
26: Ashley
0: Hill. She is a local Dayton resident. She was there last year, and she has done her own research. She's did a deep dive into Mothman.
11: I remember. Yeah. I sat in one of her presentations. Yeah,
0: have you? Okay,
11: I saw that.
0: So she'll be speaking about Mothman and the connection with Men in Black.
11: Ah.
26: And then Linda Haley.
0: And then Linda Haley is an experiencer. She's had contact with non-terrestrial beings. She's written a book, and she will be running our experiencer forum. So we're going to open doors to a smaller room for people who have had experiences but are afraid to talk.
11: Yeah.
0: Can't talk to about it with their family or friends.
11: Yeah.
26: And she runs a Reiki Center.
0: And she runs the Reiki
26: Columbus.
0: Center in Columbus, yes.
11: Okay.
26: She's very experienced.
0: So did I get them all? Danny?
11: Well, you hit a lot. Yeah. You hit a lot. Yeah. I mean, that's a lot to whet everybody's appetite. Mm-hmm. So, well, that's amazing. And now, so not just with these speakers, you're also you're going to have vendors, and I'm sure you've got people returning. You're still looking for vendors, right?
0: Yes. Before we move on from the speakers.
11: Sure.
0: The event actually starts Friday evening.
11: Okay.
0: So we have a VIP meet and greet reception.
11: Oh, nice.
0: We're only selling 25 tickets total. We only have a handful left. So that will happen at the hotel from 7 to 9 Friday evening.
11: Oh, that's cool.
0: And all of the speakers so far have committed to participating in that.
26: So appetizers are included. There's going to be a cash bar. They're reserving that area for us. So it should be a really intimate time where you have connection. You have time to speak to all these speakers and really engage.
0: Wanted to make sure we throw that out.
11: So the
0: conference is all day Saturday, but Friday evening it actually starts with our private reception with speakers. So we're excited about that.
11: Sure, yeah. So you're going to have the vendors there.
0: We will have multiple, more vendors than last year. So to go back a little bit, we are in the large side of the hotel conference center this year.
11: That's great.
0: So our conference room is bigger. We actually have access to four conference rooms. So we have the main ballroom as going to be our main event.
11: Right.
0: And we can seat almost up to 400 people.
11: That's amazing. Because last year it was a little smaller scale.
0: Yes.
11: And it was a little tight and crowded, but it's great that you guys were able to get that taken care of.
0: Yes, we're excited
11: about that.
0: That's awesome. We do have some vendor tables and booths available as
11: Okay.
0: well.
11: Okay. All right. So. And Stephanie, you were telling me that you were encouraging people to dress up in costume, right?
26: No, I said for the...
11: Oh, I thought we were.
26: No, when we were talking about the festival.
11: Oh, well...
26: And maybe Fairborn having a festival.
11: Oh, I see.
26: Oh, I was just saying in other conferences, like Contact in the Desert, that's what they do. But they're
11: Well, but if somebody comes dressed up, you're not going to turn
26: them away. Oh, my gosh, by all means. No, that's fantastic.
0: That would be awesome.
26: We would love it.
11: Get your antennae out of here.
26: But we are having a car decorating contest out front.
11: Oh, that's cool.
26: So they could come, you know, in their...
11: To match their vehicle. All right. Well, you guys are going to be here for the hour, so hang tight. We also have a pair of tickets to give away to the event.
26: We do.
11: And if, you know, we can open up the phones. If somebody has an experience maybe they'd like to share, would you be willing to listen and talk to them?
26: We would love to.
0: Sure, we'd love to talk. You know, we're not... experts.
11: No, I understand. I understand.
0: Yeah, we love to hear everyone's story.
11: Yeah.
0: That's one of the wonderful things about this topic.
11: So if you've got a story or something you want to share, 937-957-1290.
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13: Strong thunderstorms possible on Saturday, high of 84. I'm Chief Meteorologist Austin Chaney for WHIO.
11: Hey, it's Todd from The Evening Edge on WHIO Radio, and you are listening to the best of The Evening Edge. Well, at least I think it's the best of. You might not agree, but here we are. I'll be back on Monday, beginning at 5, here on WHIO.
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11: Back here on The Evening Edge, Monday through Friday, 5 to 7. Live stream is up on Facebook and YouTube. I have a couple of guests on the show this hour. We've got Mike and Stephanie Grable. They are the force behind the Dayton UFO Conference. It's going to be happening on July 11th. That's Saturday from 8 a.m. until 7 p.m. There is an event the night before, a VIP event. You can get more details on their Facebook page for that event. Also, there's tickets available on Eventbrite, right, Mike?
0: With more details.
11: Yeah, with all more details. And it's also linked on my page. So if you sometimes fumble around Facebook and you don't know what you're doing, you can go to my page and you'll see a link to it. And we've got a pair of tickets to give away.
26: We do.
0: Yes, we'd love to give away a pair of tickets to... two of your listeners.
11: Awesome. Awesome. So if you'd like to go to this event, and like I said, I went last year and it was a great first year. This year's going to be even bigger and better. Be the sixth caller at 937-957-1290. And you'll talk to Ian and we'll hook you up with those tickets. A little hard to talk. These cookies are from Carly's Cookie Company. I wasn't expecting this. You know, I told you off the air on Wednesdays, we do Wing It Wednesday. And I always go out there and I expect to see somebody outside the front door with a bag of wings. I wasn't expecting to see you guys with a big bag or a big box of cookies. I mean, that's crazy. So yes. Thank you.
0: Carly is, she makes addictive cookies.
11: Yeah. All right, when we come back after the news, I've got a couple of questions about how you got into this and how you, what triggered your interest? Did you have an experience or what was it? So stick around. We'll be talking to Mike and Stephanie Grable from the Dayton UFO Conference here on The Evening Edge.
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8: WHIU Sierra Lawson, he kicked off last night with Strawberry Jam at 5 p.m., continuing Saturday and Sunday. Two men arrested after a fight that led to shots being fired in a Xenia neighborhood on Friday morning. Cops say Alex Lemon and Ian Robinette came to East Main Street around 3:45 doing donuts in front of a home.
10: Afterwards, Robinette pushed his way inside a home and began to fight with a man who lives there. During that fight, police say a gun went off and grazed Robinette in the head.
8: News Center 7's Letitia Perry. Robinette has since been treated. He's now facing a burglary charge. Lemon is facing a tampering with evidence charge. One person is hurt during a crash near a Kroger in Riverside on Friday morning. It happened just before 9 o'clock on Woodman Drive, involving two cars. One person was taken to the hospital with serious injuries. We're working to learn what led up to that wreck.
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8: NASCAR lost another great one on Friday. Two-time champion driver Ned Jarrett died at his home in Newton, North Carolina, surrounded by family. He was 93. Our next scheduled news in 30 minutes and immediately when it breaks. 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
3: Scattered thunderstorms are likely on Saturday, and some of the storms could turn severe, mainly with damaging wind gusts. High of 84 degrees. For Sunday, isolated showers and storms possible southwest of Dayton. High of 83. Monday, a few evening storms possible. Partly cloudy, high 84 degrees. Into Tuesday, widespread showers and thunderstorms likely with a high of 82. And Wednesday, more scattered thunderstorms, high of 86. I'm Chief Meteorologist Austin Chaney for Dayton Severe Weather Station, 1290 and 95.7 WHIO.
7: Here at WHIO, we have a really unique morning show. It's called Miami Valley's Morning News, and it's all news, all weather, and all traffic, all morning long. 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Because having an all-local news morning show is something that's important to our mission. 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Would you give the show a shot? 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
3: okay.
25: And Instagram.
3: There you go. That's Mike Grable. Next to him is Stephanie Grable. They're on the live stream tonight here talking about this. So we've talked about the Dayton UFO conference, the origins of it, all the great guests that are going to be there, the folks that are coming in to speak. But I'm always curious when I meet somebody like you and you folks who are doing this, like what inspired you? Because here's the thing, and I've talked about this on my show a lot, and I know you're kind of new to my show. We just met for the first time tonight. We've talked on the phone a few times. But when I was growing up, there was a book in the library at Maine Elementary. It was about Bigfoot. And I saw a movie when I was a kid about Sasquatch, The Legend of Bigfoot. And it was this great, great movie I saw, a little hokey, but it was a great movie I remember seeing on a Saturday afternoon when I was a kid and just becoming fascinated.
0: And that's how I sort of became interested in Bigfoot. And I talk about him on the show or talk about it. I'm sort of on the fence, you know, and I admit that I'm kind of on the fence on the whole thing. But I enjoy talking about it. I enjoy hearing from the people who are researching it. You know, I had folks from the Expedition Bigfoot on my show a couple of weeks ago when they were in town down at Victoria Theater. So I'm very open minded to it, and you know, the whole exploration of it. So when it comes to the UFOs and Citizens for Disclosure, how did you guys get involved in this? Was this, did you have an experience, or is it just something that you're, you know, just kind of interested in?
1: Well, something happened when I was probably 6 or 7 years old, and it wasn't. I don't know what it was. It was a big round. Red light that shot across the street at midnight on Christmas Eve. And of course I knew it was Rudolph, you know, 7 years old. That's right, that is Santa, yeah, Claus and Rudolph.
0: There's Santa.
1: So decades later, I love history.
0: Yeah.
1: And I was just going down the ancient civilization rabbit hole. And just, you know, thinking how much of our history is incorrect and we haven't been given the correct history, or it's been hidden from us.
0: Mm-hmm.
1: You know, and there's enormous giant skeletons that, you know, you could go down this path,
0: sure,
1: forever.
0: Sure, sure, sure.
1: So just really thinking about how many times we've recycled, almost been depleted through some cataclysmic event. You know, how many times has this happened? So just going down there and just seeing the ancient, researching the ancient cave paintings and writings of the Sumerians. So I was so interested in this, and listening to, actually on Joe Rogan, Graham Hancock and Randall Carlson. And it was like a 4-hour, you know,
0: marathon
1: podcast. Yeah, yeah. It was fascinating. So Come to find out, they're having this first and only cosmic summit, and they were having all these experts in North Carolina. So Mike and I went, and he wasn't that interested at the time. So listening to all these panelists and the different, and it was archaeology, it was astronomy, it was UFOs. It was a little bit of everything.
0: Sure, sure.
1: We have
0: sure.
1: physics professors there. So it was just listening to conversations. I never took it that seriously until opening my mind up a little bit.
0: I gotcha.
1: And that is pretty much what got me into it, was the Cosmic Summit. And that was maybe 5 years ago.
0: Okay. So, Mike, it was your beautiful wife that kind of convinced you to become interested in the UFOs.
5: Well, I was on my own personal kind of search for truth.
0: Okay.
5: Maybe more through religion and ancient texts.
0: Okay.
5: But I was looking over her shoulder at the ancient civilization issues and listening to the podcast she was listening to. And that's kind of the amazing thing, is that search, those parallels began to kind of lead me to the extraterrestrial, you know, like what were the Nephilim that's mentioned in the Bible, you know, in the Old Testament quickly. And it just started broadening my mind, and I kept mm-hmm. asking the next question, and asking the next question took me down some rabbit holes that did eventually lead to the potential for extraterrestrial being, you know, interacting with us in the Earth,
0: sure,
5: for a long, long time,
0: right.
5: And then, and once you do a deep dive, then you start getting into the cover up that the government and our intelligence agencies and the deep state, or
1: for 80 years,
5: whoever, however you want to label them,
1: yeah.
5: And then that kind of invigorates your passion. You know, you say, wait, what? You know, all this information is out there, all this testimony is out there, and it's being suppressed from us.
1: And that's how we found Danny Sheehan.
5: Yes. So it was kind of a mixture of doing the deep dives for personal truth seeking.
0: Right.
1: Yeah.
5: And
0: right.
5: starting
1: yeah.
5: to bump up against the cover up and the suppression of information, systematic, whatever word you want to use, from by and from our government.
0: And that's where, and that's how you fell into Citizens for Disclosure,
1: yep.
0: And that really sort of became your focus. And I think from the first time you and I talked, the way I sort of gleaned the information was that's where you were. And then this whole idea of a UFO conference was kind of not out of the blue, but I mean, this was something that just, you know, that wasn't your goal was your first goal was not let's do a UFO event, right? It was something else, right?
1: Well, we had a table there last year just to get the word out.
5: Representing Citizens for Disclosure.
0: Yeah. Right.
5: So we've tabled several events in the region. MUFON, mm-hmm. We did the Fairborn last year. We did Loveland Frogman Festival. So we were just tabling, getting the word out, you know, doing our grassroots effort, which is what Citizens for Disclosure is, building grassroots and then, you know, working with our elected representatives in Washington, D.C. to educate them and to get them familiar with the topic.
0: Yeah.
5: Well, so, yeah, and we got to know the people who put on the conference last year. And then found out it was not going to happen. And as Stephanie said earlier off the air, we were saddened to think that the Dayton region and the subject matter was not going to have a conference in this area.
0: Right. So, and that's when you stepped in and said, hey, we want to do something about this.
1: Yeah.
5: That's exactly what happened.
0: So on the subject of disclosure, you know, at one time the notion was, I was sort of in that sort of arena where I thought you hear these stories and you see these shows and you're like, okay, all right, you know, blah, blah, blah. But now it doesn't seem as far-fetched. You know, I don't know that there are aliens among us. You know, that might be a little far for me, but I certainly know and understand the experts that have been on over the last couple of years who are, you know, fighter pilots and professional scientists and people who had experiences and saw things. And, oh, by the way, here's all these videos of these UAPs that nobody can explain, that nobody has any idea where they came from. And suddenly it's not as crazy as it once maybe sounded, right?
1: Yeah, and I think it's important to be a healthy skeptic. To look at this in a, you know, with the science, but we obviously don't know the science. You know, what Lockheed Martin doing, or, you know, Northrop Grumman, what they have behind the scenes. But at the same time, it's very important to allow some space for what we don't know.
0: Right.
1: For the unexplained. Because what's unexplainable now, maybe in the future, or it may not be. It may be science, it may not be. So it's important to be, I think, come at this with an open mind, and also be a healthy skeptic.
0: Right, right.
5: I would also add, Todd, and you make a good point, that it you're becoming more and more comfortable with the idea, right? That's because no one has talked about UFOs,
1: right?
5: And actually, it was a policy by the CIA to make fun of people who talked about UFOs. Mm-hmm. That's called the Robertson Panel, and it literally became their policy to demean people who came out to in public. They wanted to criticize it and actually
0: ridicule,
5: right? Stigmatize,
0: right?
5: So, and they did a really good job. They did that for the 50s, 60s, and 70s. So that's what disclosure really is. We're trying to accomplish is to make it, get rid of the snicker factor,
0: right,
5: and the smirk and the eye rolling factor, so that it can at least, now we can talk about it and we can become, you know, more open to the idea.
0: Sure.
5: Because a lot of people have high conviction that there are extraterrestrials.
0: Yeah.
5: There have been crash retrieved UFOs, and we are back reverse engineering this technology. It's that information has been suppressed through the mainstream media and through our entire society.
0: Right. Yeah. Yeah.
5: So it's a foreign topic for all
0: sure.
5: of us.
0: Pop on your headphones. We got a call.
5: Okay.
0: Okay,
5: great.
0: Let's see. We've got, let you guys get plugged in there. We got Barry in Miamisburg. Hey, Barry, how you doing?
4: Hey, pretty good. I just wanted to bring up that they're lucky to be in this area for that conference. There are a lot of people who grew up around here who have known pilots and engineers who absolutely would not be surprised if a UFO landed at the airport today.
0: Huh, yeah.
1: Unfortunately, I don't feel as though they can talk about it.
4: Called foreign technology. You ran a commercial about half an hour ago for Carillon Park. I knew a guy who worked on that code-breaking computer, and has a couple of patents in computer technology with hard drives and things like that. And yeah, there were things they just would not talk about. They would just sort of smile, nod their head, and say, how about them Reds?
0: Barry, I appreciate your call. Thank you for that. Well, yeah, I know that. My dad, for a brief time, worked over at the base, and I remember him saying that one of the first times he was there, he was being taken somewhere down a hallway, and all the doors were just slamming shut because they didn't want anybody looking in to see what they were we were up to. But yeah, I mean, that is true. This is a prime area for that. I've had people call my show before and say that they saw something or that they saw a light or whatever it is. And that's what I'm trying to do on this show. I mean, I know my show is not Coast to Coast AM. I'm not George Norrie. I'm not going to talk about UFOs and Bigfoot and all of those different things, Loch Ness, whatever. It's not really my thing, but there's a passing interest in it. So, you know, I'm also all about the community. So this event is great for our area. And I'm grateful that you guys were willing to come on the show and chat about it for a little bit.
1: We appreciate you having us.
5: Great, yes, we appreciate.
0: So
1: yeah, it's always fun to talk about.
0: Yeah, so hang tight. We're going to wrap up here in a moment. There you go. We're talking about the Dayton UFO conference happening on Saturday, July 11th. You can get details on their Facebook page, or you can find it at Eventbrite.
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22: 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Though let's be honest, if I tried it, I'd probably pull a hamstring just putting on the knee pads. 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
27: 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I'm Dr. Natalie Yaley with Take Two Healthcare.
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4: Strong thunderstorms possible on Saturday, high of 84. I'm Chief Meteorologist Austin Chaney for WHIO.
5: 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You might not agree, but here we are. 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
5: 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Live stream is on Facebook and YouTube. Just a couple of moments left here with my guests, Mike and Stephanie Grable from the Dayton UFO Conference and Citizens for Disclosure. This is going to be a great event on Saturday, July 11th, out there in Fairborn at the Hilton Dayton Fairborn Conference Center. For the Dayton UFO Conference. Any last words you guys would like to share? We've just got a couple of moments.
8: Oh, just remember the VIP meet and greet Friday night.
5: Yep.
8: Yeah, and if anyone's interested really in getting into this and in helping us move the movement, the Citizens for Disclosure movement, we're always looking for volunteers.
9: We'll have a table there at the event as well.
5: Okay.
9: Citizens for Disclosure.
8: Mm-hmm.
9: Yep. Look forward to seeing everyone at the conference.
5: Yeah, and it's going to be a good time, and I look forward to the future of it.
8: Me too. Oh
5: man,
8: my gosh,
5: Stephanie,
8: me
5: I
8: too,
5: want people too. Dressed up as aliens out there. That's
8: Let's
5: what I want to see.
8: Let's do it.
5: That's what I want to see.
9: We might have a sighting.
5: We could do that. I'll put on a little green
8: we
5: suit.
8: We welcome it.
5: Maybe not a little green suit, but I've got a green suit.
8: Green.
5: Yeah. All right. Well, there you go, folks. Thanks for listening tonight. I appreciate you as always. Don't forget, you can get the podcast of this show at eveningedgetodd.com. I'm also going to make this a Dark Edge podcast. So it'll be on there as well. So you can hear the whole thing. And because that's kind of in that realm, the Dark Edge.
8: Yeah.
5: All right. Have a great night. We'll see you tomorrow just after 5 here on The Evening Edge.

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9: I'm Will Harris, our top local story. Two men are arrested after a fight led to shots being fired in a Xenia neighborhood Friday morning. Cops say Alex Lemon and Ian Robinette came to East Main Street around 3:45 doing donuts in front of a home.
10: Afterwards, Robinette pushed his way inside a home and began to fight with a man who lives there. During that fight, police say a gun went off and grazed Robinette in the head.
9: News Center 7's Letitia Perry. Robinette has since been treated. He's now facing a burglary charge. Lemon is facing a tampering with evidence charge. A woman killed in a head-on crash in Butler County this week is identified. Deputies say 29-year-old Brooke Schuler's car crossed the center line on State Route 176 in Hanover Township Thursday morning. Her car slammed into an oncoming SUV. She died at the scene. The other driver took himself to the hospital for treatment. In Logan County, a Sydney woman is found dead after a motorcycle accident Thursday afternoon. Deputies say a three-wheeled motorcycle slammed into the back of a pickup truck that was stopped to make a turn on Crutcher Street in Pleasant Township. A passenger on the bike, 72-year-old Carol Kenninger, was taken to a hospital where she later died. The 55-year-old driver of the bike was cited for assured clear distance.
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9: NASCAR has lost another great on Friday. Two-time champion driver Ned Jarrett died at his home in Newton, North Carolina, surrounded by family. Ned Jarrett was 93. Our next scheduled news in 30 minutes, and immediately when it breaks, I'm Will Harris on 1290 and 95.7 WHIO Dayton's News and Talk. 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
11: Scattered thunderstorms are likely on Saturday, and some of the storms could turn severe, mainly with damaging wind gusts. High of 84 degrees. For Sunday, isolated showers and storms possible southwest of Dayton. High of 83. Monday, a few evening storms possible. Partly cloudy, high 84 degrees. Into Tuesday, widespread showers and thunderstorms likely with a high of 82. And Wednesday, more scattered thunderstorms, high of 86. I'm Chief Meteorologist Austin Chaney for Dayton Severe Weather Station, 1290 and 95.7 WHIO.
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18: Let's say you got a kid who's going to be off to college this fall or is already in, and you're just really frustrated how much it's going to cost. 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Well, I need to tell you something really key. 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Finding scholarships is hard work. I have some info for you on Clark.com about the steps you should take when you're trying to look for scholarships and grants for your or your kids' college education.
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22: 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Our firm is not affiliated with or endorsed by the U.S. government or any governmental agency and is not permitted to offer, and no statement made during this show shall constitute tax or legal advice. Third-party information and opinions contained herein have been obtained from sources believed to be reliable, but accuracy and completeness cannot be guaranteed by our firm.

0: Welcome to Russell Total Wealth and Wellness Radio. 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If you've saved $1 million in a 401k or IRA or TSP, we look at that money sometimes as if it's all ours. 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You don't have $1 million saved. 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So, what do you do to get this taxed monkey off your back? Well, one thing you can do is go from a pre-tax to a Roth conversion strategy and start thinking about moving this from tax-heavy to tax-free savings. Now, some people say, I'm too old for this. That's stinking thinking. You may want to consider converting your retirement to Roth. Something we're going to do a deep dive on today is we discuss if you're over age 60, you can still convert your IRA to Roth. And we'll show you ways to do it. You're only going to find it here on Russell Total Wealth and Wellness Radio.
1: 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I know, I get it. These days, it's easy to find a financial advisor. They're practically on every street corner and at every bank, but finding an advisor that spends the majority of their time retirement planning with a focus of tax efficiency, now that's something unique. 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And it's what this show is all about. If you're approaching retirement or already there, listen, you are our people. We know that on average that you've probably worked 90,000 hours during your lifetime. 90,000 hours, okay? The worst thing you can do is make mistakes and then see some of that hard work and sacrifice disappear. Wouldn't it be worth 15 minutes of your time to make sure you're helping protect 90,000 hours of hard work and sacrifice? Maybe now is the time to ask for advice that's personalized to you. 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Also, when you go there, we have our upcoming Total Wealth live event dates. This is where Andy and I break out from behind the microphones and come and get knee to knee with the folks, our listeners, our friends in our communities, and share good information that you can take and apply to your situation. That's what it's all about. You could be minutes away from finding that one thing that can make all the difference.
0: Well, Curve, today you and I are going to talk about if you're over age 60, you can still convert your IRA to Roth. But before we dive in, let's first kick things off by talking about this week's health tip, because you need your health to enjoy all that wealth you saved. And this week's health tip is all about green tea extract. It's a popular supplement that's popping up in a lot of wellness conversations. Green tea extract comes from green tea leaves and is packed with antioxidants, which researchers think may help protect ourselves from damage and support overall health. Experts say there may be some benefits to green tea extract, like small improvements in cholesterol and blood sugar levels, two very important things in our health picture, and even helping ourselves handle the stress of exercise a bit better. But here's the key point. Scientific evidence is limited on this topic, and the impressive effects you see in studies often come from really high doses, much higher than you'd get from drinking a cup of regular green tea. So what's the best approach? Many dietitians recommend drinking real green tea up to a few cups a day instead of jumping onto the supplement bandwagon. That seems to be the go-to in the wellness circles is take a pill for this or add this supplement to your daily life. And experts are saying just drink real green tea. Not only does it improve antioxidants naturally, it does so without concentrating them into high doses that can cause problems. And speaking of problems, green tea extract isn't harmless for everyone. Some people have experienced liver issues or interactions with medications when taking those high dose supplements. And for some, excessive caffeine content in those pills can also lead to the jitters, sleep disturbance, or anxiety. So here's the bottom line advice. If you're curious about green tea extract, talk to your doctor before you start it, especially if you have liver concerns or a family history, or if you take other medications. And if you just want the benefits of green tea, brewed tea is a safer natural choice than most people can enjoy regularly without side effects.
1: That's great advice, Andy.
0: Thank you.
1: I love green tea.
0: I do too.
1: I actually like it more than I like coffee. So that's good. Now, if you're just joining us, we're sharing if you're over age 60, you still can convert your IRA or pre-tax money to Roth. Okay. So converting a traditional IRA or a pre-tax 401k or a pre-tax TSP, or just think of all that money that you've taken the deduction for. Okay. So it's kind of synonymous. IRAs and 401ks and TSPs, it's all pre-tax retirement savings. It might sound straightforward that once you understand the taxes involved, if you're 60 and older, that upfront tax bill to say, you know what, I'm going to raise my hand and volunteer to prepay my taxes I've been deferring, it can feel like a serious gut punch. Now, why would somebody want to do that?
0: Yeah, that seems like a ludicrous theory, right? Why would I voluntarily prepay any amount of taxes?
1: That's right. Well, it's because if you're like me, I was told when I first started saving, look, you're making good income. Your marginal income bracket could potentially be going up because of your income. Okay. And when you retire, you're not going to have all that income. You're going to be in a lower tax bracket. So you get the deduction while your income's higher. And then you pay less on that same money later. Okay. Now that works, but one thing has to happen. Taxes actually have to stay lower. What if tax rates go up? That's the bet we're making. We're making a bet that when we retire, we'll be in a lower tax bracket. What if that's not the case? And so we have to look at everything from the mounting deficit of our country to a number of things that could give us a clue on what future taxes look like. Okay. So this whole idea of paying the taxes now that we know what they are, it seems appealing, especially if you have a belief the tax rates are going to go up in the future. Okay. So this is a big part of the conversation. Now, some people say another reason I want to do conversions is because I heard that when I turn 73, or age 75, if you're born in 1960 or later, okay, the government says, hey, I let you kick this can down the road long enough. Remember, some of that's mine. So your silent business partner says, I want to get paid now. And then you're forced to take required distributions, maybe that you don't need, maybe that influence your brackets and push you into a higher bracket. There's a number of things there. So converting a traditional IRA to a Roth after age 60, that can now offer tax-free withdrawals. Okay, certain conditions need to be met. Roth IRA for 5 years, got to be over 59 and a half. But it also can leave a tax-free inheritance to your beneficiaries. One thing about a Roth is that it does not require those required minimum distributions at age 73 or 75, all of which help provide tax diversification and estate planning benefits to your family. Now, that's the good news. On the other hand, the upfront tax cost of the conversion can be substantial, with limited time to recover through tax-free growth. On top of that, increased taxable income may lead to not our neighbor down the street, but IRMA, and that's income-related adjusted amount for Medicare. your Medicare premiums based upon your income 2 years prior. Or it could even influence taxes on your Social Security benefits. So there's a lot of reasons you might want to do it, but here's what I'll say. Don't go it alone, and it's exactly why Andy and I are dedicating an entire show to this.
0: Absolutely. We get a lot of questions around Roth conversions, and it's become kind of a buzzword. I hear it a lot from all over, and you know, I think it causes a lot of confusion because it's not one of those things that are right for all people. It's not one of those things that the same amount works for all people. This is such a personalized approach to retirement savings. It's a personalized tactic that each and every one of us should consider, but not everyone should execute each and every year in the same way. And, you know, Curve, I'm excited to talk about this. Tax-free income in retirement is one of my very favorite topics, and helping people create that. And this approach is just going to be different. So we're going to give our listeners some food for thought today as they look at their TSP statements, their 401k statements. One of the first things I want everybody to think about is how much of this money in this account do I actually own, right? So if we see that word traditional or pre-tax near the top of our statement, that means that I have that silent business partner, Uncle Sam, and I don't get to keep all of that. And that's why this is so important, is we work really hard for what we save. I know our listeners work really hard for what we save. And so making sure that we're making the best decisions with what we've saved is what it's all about, keeping as much as we can.
1: Yeah, so if you're listening today and go, well, who can actually do these conversions? Okay, so here's the first rule. There's no age limit or income requirement anymore to convert your traditional IRA to Roth. It used to be that if your modified adjusted gross income was over $100,000, you couldn't do it. Now they said, anybody can do it. No age or income restrictions to do it. Now, you must pay taxes on the amount that you convert, although part of the conversion will be tax-free if you made non-deductible contributions to your traditional IRA. Now, once the money's in Roth, you can make tax-free withdrawals. You have to pay taxes on any earnings withdrawn within 5 years of the conversion, but only after you've withdrawn contributions and converted amounts. So, possible financial consequences. We've talked about this. There'll likely be a tax bill when you do it. Okay, so we just have to look at today's tax environment versus what we think the tax environment will be in the future, use our context clues, and then make the right decision for you.
0: And retirement's full of complicated choices, whether to convert or not, like we're talking about today, ways to invest your money so it's protected but it still grows, and ways to leave everything to your loved ones with the least amount of taxes and hassle. Do you know that you don't have to wonder about that question? You can find that answer and get definitive answers. So stay right here with us. Connect with us at talktorussell.com, and we're going to be right back. 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
5: 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And then you're hearing a pitch for what they call behind your and my back skinnies. These are pretend health insurance policies. The brochures are really fancy, but if something's really wrong, you have a big illness, a big expense, they don't pay. They may pay for routine doctor visits, but something really goes wrong, that premium wasn't worth it.
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0: Hi, folks. Rick Kasugi here from North Dayton Garden Center. 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We have tri-colored beech trees that give you red and pink colors all summer. We've got ginkgo trees, which turn bright gold color in the fall. Or try some of our Japanese maples by your patio or your deck. We have 200 of these on hand. 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So come out to North Dayton Garden Center at 1309 Brant Pike.
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2: Strong thunderstorms possible on Saturday, high of 84. I'm Chief Meteorologist Austin Chaney for WHIO.
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4: All right, welcome back to Russell Total Wealth and Wellness Radio. The financial and investing world can be so puzzling with so many different acronyms and terms that just make it too much to understand, so much so that some people tend to feel stuck, not knowing where to turn or who to trust. And the good news is that it doesn't have to be that way. We're here each and every week to help demystify retirement planning and help you gain the confidence you need to feel comfortable about where you're heading. Case in point on today's show, we're sharing if you're over age 60, you can still convert your pre-tax retirement savings to Roth. Okay. And now it's time for one of our fan favorite parts of the show, our They Say segment, where we debunk common myths, half-truths, and sometimes bad advice that they say. So here's one today for you, Andy. They say that as your retirement income increases, so could the amount of taxes that you pay on your Social Security benefits. How does this work, and what should people over age 60 be aware of when doing Roth IRA conversions?
5: Ooh, that's a great question, and one that you want to know the answer to before you pull the trigger on that Roth conversion. So every dollar that you convert from pre-tax traditional retirement savings status to Roth hits your income line for the year. It hits your taxable income line, hits your gross income line. So if I have $100,000 in income and I do a $200,000 Roth conversion, my income for that year is going to be $300,000. Well, why is that important? Because the extra income from the conversion could also increase the portion of your Social Security benefits that is subject to income tax. So if you are already drawing Social Security, a Roth conversion could increase your income enough to have an impact on the tax you pay on your Social Security. And this is one reason why it's beneficial to convert traditional IRA to Roth when you're younger, before you're drawing Social Security. But just because you're drawing Social Security doesn't mean Roth is a no-go for you. The other thing you have to consider, Kirby, you alluded to it before our break, the Social Security Administration determines who pays that income-related monthly adjustment amount based on the income for Medicare premiums based on income reported 2 years prior. So currently, Medicare eligibility begins when we're 65, but they begin looking at our income for the premium we'll pay for IRMA or for Medicare when we're 63. So I would say if you are 63 years old or older and you are pursuing Roth conversion, you not only have to look at the income tax on your income, the income tax on your Social Security, but you also want to look at the increase or potential increase to the Medicare premium that you're scheduled to have when you're 65.
4: I completely agree. So if the tax environment currently, the political environment, the economy, and uncertain stock market has you concerned, don't just sit there. You need a plan to help protect your retirement savings. 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
5: Again, that's talktorussell.com. 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
6: Nothing's worse than sitting on 75 in traffic and not knowing what's going on.
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9: I'm Will Harris, our top local story. Thousands of people expected to gather in Miami County this weekend for the 50th annual Strawberry Festival.
10: The Troy area of commerce expects about 100,000 people to visit downtown Troy for the music and food. 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
9: WHIU Sierra Lawson, it kicked off last night with Strawberry Jam at 5 p.m., continuing Saturday and Sunday. Two men arrested after a fight that led to shots being fired in a Xenia neighborhood on Friday morning. Cops say Alex Lemon and Ian Robinette came to East Main Street around 3:45 doing donuts in front of a home.
11: Afterwards, Robinette pushed his way inside a home and began to fight with a man who lives there. During that fight, police say a gun went off and grazed Robinette in the head.
9: News Center 7's Letitia Perry. Robinette has since been treated. He's now facing a burglary charge. Lemon is facing a tampering with evidence charge. One person is hurt during a crash near a Kroger in Riverside on Friday morning. It happened just before 9 o'clock on Woodman Drive, involving two cars. One person was taken to the hospital with serious injuries. We're working to learn what led up to that wreck.
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9: NASCAR lost another great one on Friday. Two-time champion driver Ned Jarrett died at his home in Newton, North Carolina, surrounded by family. He was 93. Our next scheduled news in 30 minutes and immediately when it breaks. I'm Will Harris on 1290 and 95.7 WHIO. 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
2: Scattered thunderstorms are likely on Saturday, and some of the storms could turn severe, mainly with damaging wind gusts. High of 84 degrees. For Sunday, isolated showers and storms possible southwest of Dayton. High of 83. Monday, a few evening storms possible. Partly cloudy, high 84 degrees. Into Tuesday, widespread showers and thunderstorms likely with a high of 82. And Wednesday, more scattered thunderstorms, high of 86. I'm Chief Meteorologist Austin Chaney for Dayton Severe Weather Station, 1290 and 95.7 WHIO.
8: 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It's a big responsibility and our first priority. 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
16: I've heard from a number of people who, after being employed by a particular company for a long, long, long time, find themselves laid off. 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But then economic conditions change. They didn't love you as much as you thought, and you're out looking for new work, and you haven't done so in forever. And now everything's about submitting applications online. Well, let me tell you, I don't care how somebody gets an application from you. People hire people. You want to think through your friends, your neighbors, people you worked with, people at your religious congregation or church. You find your way to humans because humans hire humans, not something submitted on a computer.
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2: 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That's because you haven't paid taxes on that money. You don't have $1 million saved. You have like $750,000 saved after taxes. So what do you do to get this tax monkey off your back? Well, one thing you can do is create a Roth conversion strategy and start moving from tax-heavy to tax-free savings. Now, some people say, I'm too old to do that. Well, that's stinking thinking. You may want to consider converting your retirement to Roth, something we have been doing a deep dive on today. On today's show, as we continue discussing, if you're over age 60, you can still convert your IRA to Roth. So we've shared a few things that you have to think about. I want to talk now to the people that are getting close to that RMD age. That'd be 73 currently. So you have to keep an eye on your RMDs in the year you convert to your traditional IRA. Because if you are rolling money over from traditional IRA to Roth, and you are in required minimum distribution, you won't reduce your required minimum distribution in the year of the conversion. That required minimum distribution is still based on the balance of December 31st of the prior year. That required withdrawal being based on your IRA balance at the end of the previous year means you have to take out the required amount based on the prior year's ending balance. Right now, why does that matter? Because if you don't take out enough in required minimum distribution, there's a penalty. It's currently 25% according to the current IRS statute. So you don't want to add insult to injury here. You want to make sure that you're taking out the correct required minimum distribution. But a Roth IRA conversion can reduce your required minimum distribution for future years. So instead of making one big conversion, consider rolling over a portion of the money from traditional IRA to Roth every year with a close eye on the top of your tax bracket and your income limits for, as we mentioned in our previous segment, Medicare, income surcharges, and Social Security taxes. So the cool thing about Roth IRA conversions is it ultimately eliminates the required minimum distribution on those Roth IRA dollars. Curve, you said it earlier, Roth IRAs don't have a required minimum distribution. But if we're in that RMD age range, we have to keep in mind that the amounts that we convert are above and beyond our current required minimum distribution amount each and every year.
1: Right.
2: So this is, again, another reminder for you not to go this alone, especially if you are in a required minimum distribution age range, because you don't want to mess this up.
1: Right. And you know, I look at this as, as a kid, I've got two boys at home, and they're Domino's kids, marble kids, car kids, you know, it's just all those things. And now as they've grown up, but all the years where we set up the, you know, it takes an hour to set up all the dominoes. You get the whole kitchen loaded with dominoes, and then all that hard work, and then you hit the first one over, and what happens? That's where all the fun happens. But same thing, when you start doing Roth IRA conversions, you're essentially knocking over that first domino. And as Andy had mentioned, this can affect everything from your Medicare premiums to your Social Security taxes, okay? It can affect your marginal income brackets, so it could push you into a higher bracket. You know, and so these are some of the reasons that while we know what taxes are today, should we be more proactive and taking a hard look at what really belongs to you and what belongs to Uncle Sam and saying, how can I reduce that number? Okay. But you want to make sure you don't just rip the Band-Aid off. I always say that Roth conversions is like, if you do a Roth conversion on your own, it's like do-it-yourself brain surgery. The patient doesn't make it. Okay. So don't go this alone. Understanding that one choice to do a Roth conversion can affect other dominoes behind it. Okay. It's so critical to understand there's like a cause and an effect here. And so if this is something that you've been considering, you've been chewing on, you've been saying, look, this is something it matters to me. I do think we're going to have higher taxes in the future, and I want to try to make sure I don't net my income lower in the future, then Roth conversions can make sense. But to these points, we don't want to do it without considering all the dominoes that fall behind it. And, you know, I can't understate this enough. I've had folks over the years that have said, Curve, look, I have an RMD that's due this year. My plan was just to do a Roth conversion and cover it. Oh, man, I wish we could do that. We can't.
2: It'd be cool if we could, though, wouldn't
1: it? Yeah, it would be great if we could do that, but we cannot do that. Because what the IRS says is that, you know, you have to take your RMD first, and then after that hits your tax return, you can do more if you'd like, but then that's where those dominoes matter. Because if you jump too high into a new bracket, you now trigger a higher tax on Social Security. Now your Medicare premiums are higher. Then we're sitting back trying to figure out, well, did we do the right thing here? And hindsight will be 20/20 always. So you definitely want to make sure you have a proactive plan and you're not going it alone. That's the most important part here.
2: So let's talk about why converting a traditional IRA to Roth IRA after 60 might be right for you. Well, if you're over 60, converting a traditional IRA to Roth can be a smart financial move. Roth IRAs offer tax-free withdrawals in retirement, which can benefit older savers who may expect higher future tax rates or who want to avoid those pesky RMDs. Another perk is that no earned income is needed for the conversion, where you have to be earning income to make contributions when you're younger to these IRAs. So a 73-year-old can still roll over funds into Roth. On the flip side, the conversion triggers immediate taxes on the converted amount, as we mentioned, which may not help you financially, especially if funds are tight or tax rates are expected to drop. Older savers may hesitate due to tax concerns or simply because of a lack of awareness, but a Roth conversion could provide long-term tax advantages and estate planning benefits. I want to hit on the estate planning benefits for just a second, Curve, because at Russell Total Wealth and Wellness, we plan for our client family through what we refer to as total wealth advice, which means, of course, we take the money into consideration. Our listeners at this point in the game know, of course, we take the taxes into consideration. We're tax-savvy retirement planners, but we also take estate planning into the equation as well. What do our clients want to happen with what they worked so hard for, what they saved so hard for when they're done using it? Who do they want to benefit? Now, we mentioned at the top of the show, when we look at that statement, that traditional IRA statement, we don't just see one owner on that statement. We see two owners. the client and the IRS, right? But I also think about this in terms of beneficiaries. Let's say I have two kids and I have a traditional IRA. Well, I don't actually have two beneficiaries. I have three beneficiaries on that traditional IRA statement. My two kids and Uncle Sam. So Uncle Sam gets to be the owner, partial owner, and partial beneficiary, which seems kind of funky to me if you ask. But a Roth IRA, not only when I look at a Roth IRA statement, do I see only one owner, but I also see only the beneficiaries that my client has added, which is pretty impactful. In today's environment, that means a lot because my kids only have 10 years when they inherit an IRA to pay the taxes, right? So if my kids inherit a $1 million IRA, they are adding an extra $100,000 in income to their tax bracket each and every year on average. And most of the time, if I follow my normal life expectancy, when I die, my kids are in their highest earnings years. So they're already in a higher tax bracket than they are most of their working career. And then they're adding a heap of additional fully taxable income on top of it. And all that does is tilt the odds in Uncle Sam's favor. It could literally push my kids into a higher tax bracket, which just means the money I work so hard for, ultimately, more of it is paid in taxes over the long haul.
1: That's right. And why this matters is that that used to not be the rule.
2: Yeah.
1: You used to have the non-spouse beneficiaries, i.e. the kids, had their whole lifetime, their life expectancy to pay the taxes. They could stretch it out over a longer period of time, thus not having kind of that impact each year they take that distribution on their taxes. And to your point, if they follow life expectancies, they're likely in their highest earning years when they inherit that. So, but now it's only 10 years. Mm-hmm. You only have 10 years to pay the tax. And so when you're talking about what oftentimes is your largest asset worth more than your home, we're talking about some big taxes. And that's why Uncle Sam ultimately ends up as a beneficiary here. So you definitely want to make sure you understand the impact of taxes on your income, on your savings, on your beneficiaries, and figure out how we can take steps today to reduce the take later, especially if tax rates go up.
2: Yeah, now when my kids inherit my Roth IRA dollars, they still only have 10 years to get that account balance to zero. But if you've been paying attention today, you know that those dollars are tax-free, not only for me as the owner of the Roth IRA, but also for my beneficiaries as well.
1: Absolutely. It's time for a quick break. Keep it tuned right here. Trust me, you'll be glad you did, because when we come back, we'll share how we approach converting your tax-heavy retirement into a tax-free retirement in stages. As we always do, we'll tease out what to expect the next week here on Russell Total Wealth and Wellness Radio. We'll be right back. 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
3: For this week in history, I'm Ron Otto. June 1st, 2009, the largest automaker in the world, General Motors, files for bankruptcy. June 2nd, 1953, 27-year-old Elizabeth II is crowned Queen of the United Kingdom. June 3rd, 1950, Carillon Park's historical exhibits open for the first time. June 4th, 1937, the world's first shopping carts are introduced at Humpty Dumpty grocery stores in Oklahoma City. And June 6th, 1944, D-Day, the Allies invade Normandy during World War II.
4: This is Robert St. John in the NBC newsroom in New York. Ladies and gentlemen, we may be approaching a fateful hour. All night long, bulletins have been pouring in from Berlin claiming that D-Day is here, claiming that the invasion of Western Europe has begun.
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0: Hi, folks. Rick Kasuji here from North Dayton Garden Center. 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We have tri-colored beech trees that give you red and pink colors all summer. We've got ginkgo trees, which turn bright gold color in the fall. Or try some of our Japanese maples by your patio or your deck. 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So come out to North Dayton Garden Center at 1309 Brant Pike.
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1: Once you get right around $100,000, so you'll go from the 12% bracket to the 22% bracket. So if you convert a whole bunch of money over $100,000, you're going to pay 22% on that, not 12. Okay. But see, your income's only 50. So you got room. That means we have at least $50,000 of conversion still at 12%. If we just file the taxes at 50, we left money on the table. Okay, we had a 12% bracket to pay some really expensive IRA money, especially if it goes up in taxes in the future. So don't leave money on the table. Look at your brackets. And the only way you're going to figure that out is if you have a coordinated plan. We talked about it a minute ago. Total wealth advice means that the financial decisions aren't in a vacuum. They're also discussed with people who understand taxes and also who understand your estate.
2: Yeah, absolutely. 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And if you felt like today's show was a help to you, just imagine what we can accomplish when we get you advice that is tailored to you. 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Set up a strategy session call with a member of our team to get your questions answered. And that's a wrap for today's show. But next week here on Russell Total Wealth and Wellness, are you a seven-figure retiree and afraid to spend your money? 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
5: I've heard from a number of people who, after being employed by a particular company for a long, long, long time, find themselves laid off. This could have happened to you, where you thought you were spending an entire career, or pretty much, at one particular place that you loved. But then economic conditions change. They didn't love you as much as you thought, and you're out looking for new work, and you haven't done so in forever. And now everything's about submitting applications online. 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You find your way to humans because humans hire humans, not something submitted on a computer.
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9: Here's a look at what's happening around the Miami Valley this week. 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

0: On Saturday, lots of food, wine, beer, and live music. 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
4: I'm Will Harris, our top local story. Two men are arrested after a fight led to shots being fired in a Xenia neighborhood Friday morning. Cops say Alex Lemon and Ian Robinette came to East Main Street around 3:45 doing donuts in front of a home.
5: Afterwards, Robinette pushed his way inside a home and began to fight with a man who lives there. During that fight, police say a gun went off and grazed Robinette in the head.
4: News Center 7's Letitia Perry. Robinette has since been treated. He's now facing a burglary charge. Lemon is facing a tampering with evidence charge. A woman killed in a head-on crash in Butler County this week is identified. Deputies say 29-year-old Brooke Schuler's car crossed the center line on State Route 177 in Hanover Township Thursday morning. Her car slammed into an oncoming SUV. She died at the scene. The other driver took himself to the hospital for treatment. In Logan County, a Sydney woman is found dead after a motorcycle accident Thursday afternoon. Deputies say a three-wheeled motorcycle slammed into the back of a pickup truck that was stopped to make a turn on Crutcher Street in Pleasant Township. A passenger on the bike, 72-year-old Carol Kenninger, was taken to a hospital where she later died. The 55-year-old driver of the bike was cited for assured clear distance.
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4: NASCAR has lost another great on Friday. Two-time champion driver Ned Jarrett died at his home in Newton, North Carolina, surrounded by family. Ned Jarrett was 93. Our next scheduled news in 30 minutes and immediately when it breaks. I'm Will Harris on 1290 and 95.7 WHIO Dayton's News and Talk. 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
6: Scattered thunderstorms are likely on Saturday, and some of the storms could turn severe, mainly with damaging wind gusts. High of 84 degrees. For Sunday, isolated showers and storms possible southwest of Dayton. High of 83. Monday, a few evening storms possible. Partly cloudy, high 84 degrees. Into Tuesday, widespread showers and thunderstorms likely with a high of 82. And Wednesday, more scattered thunderstorms, high of 86. I'm Chief Meteorologist Austin Chaney for Dayton's Severe Weather Station, 1290 and 95.7 WHIO.
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12: If you buy your own health coverage right now, oh my goodness, it is so crazy expensive. 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And then you're hearing a pitch for what they call behind your and my back skinnies. These are pretend health insurance policies. The brochures are really fancy, but if something's really wrong, you have a big illness, a big expense, they don't pay. They may pay for routine doctor visits, but something really goes wrong, that premium wasn't worth it.
11: 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Nobody likes to be told what to think. That's why we're careful to make sure our news is right down the middle, both sides, and all viewpoints. 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
15: Welcome, I'm Dr. Juan Fernandez, and this is Living the Full Life, where we talk about your health and how to achieve it to the fullest. As always, I want to remind you, you're created to be healthy, feel good, look great, and enjoy your life. My job is to teach you how to align your life so you can make these things happen. So I want to welcome you to the show today. Today we're going to be diving into the hidden costs of sitting all day. Why sitting is actually destroying your health rather than helping you rest. Diving into that topic because, again, summertime, teachers are out of school here the next couple of days. And again, people are going to be lounging around, which is awesome. Yes, people are actually going to be doing some healthy outdoor activities. But again, you think of the summer, leisure, vacations, etc. So I'm going to talk about, you know, those long drives, also sitting at work, also sitting on the couch after work, and all those things that actually are going to take a toll on your health if you don't implement some of the actual tips that I'll be giving today on this show. So as always, a reminder, you can find us on Facebook at Full Life Chiropractic. You can find us on the internet at AskDrJuan.com. You can find us by calling our office at 937-552-7364. You can also text that number. That number again is 937-552-7364. You can text that number. You can say new patient. You can say, you know, dinner with the doc. We do have our dinner with the doc coming up on June 18th, Monday evening, 6:30 p.m. at Traveler's Market in Troy. That's an old Basil's location restaurant there, downtown Troy. You can come listen to what we have to say in a relaxed environment over some food. And again, talking about what it is that we do in our office to help you combat the daily detriments of things that we do that lead to health decay. So again, if you're interested in finding out more about the dinner, you can text the word dinner to 937-552-7364. So before I dive into the topic of sitting, I always like to share my heart as to what it is that I'm so passionate and so driven to help people obviously learn where true health and healing comes from. And I'm very impacted by the story because it is my mom's story. My mom called me 12 years ago now to tell me she'd been diagnosed with breast cancer. And she tells me over the phone, of course, in that moment, she starts crying on the phone. Then, of course, I start crying on the phone because my mom is my hero. I saw my mom struggle day in and day out as a single mother of three to put food on a table and a roof over our heads. So I asked my mom at that moment, what are you going to do? So, son, I know what I'm not doing. Since I'm not doing chemotherapy and radiation, at which point my heart froze. Literally, I paused for a second. I gasped. I'm like, what do you mean you're not doing chemo and radiation? That's a guaranteed death sentence, mom. So, son, I know, but I've seen too many friends and family undergo that treatment, and I don't want to do that. I said, okay, fair enough. I'm like, if you're not going to do the normal treatment, like, You got to give your body every fighting chance. Mom, let's get your spine checked. Why? Because your brain controls your body down the spinal cord. And I'm learning in school how if your body and your brain and your spine are aligned properly, your body can function better. So let's give your body every fighting chance, whether we have you for another year, 10 years, 35 years. Let's keep the healthy parts of your body healthy. So she gets x-ray taken. When we look at her x-rays, the side view of the neck, when you look at the side view of the neck, you should have a 45-degree angle. We took my mom's x-ray only to realize and figure out that she had lost 100% of the curve in her neck. My mom's neck was completely straight, which is not normal. She had 0 degrees out of 45, which is obviously very significant loss of curve. Strike one. From front to back, you are supposed to be completely straight. Well, from T1 through T7, you're supposed to be nice and straight. Well, that upper back area, my mom had a deviation off to the side. So she had essentially a very mild, moderate scoliosis in her upper thoracic region between her shoulder blades. When I saw it on her x-rays, I'm like, you know what? That makes sense. Because the area between the shoulder blades, the nerves that come out of there go to the breast tissue, heart, and lungs. And when I saw it, I'm like, you know what? I'm not surprised by that because for years, my mom suffered from upper back pain, neck pain, headaches. And every single time she went to the doctor, she would always get the same exact answer. The answer was, here's a medication. Here's a surgery recommendation. Do that and see what happens. My mom would never do the surgeries, but she always got the medications. The medications worked really well because they covered up the symptoms for 10, 15, 20 years until she was left with cancer. Obviously, threatened to take her life at any moment. So I ultimately asked my mom, like, Mom, why now have you finally decided to take that fork in the road towards health and healing? I said, son, it's simple. I finally realized that I can die and I want to see my grandchildren grow up. Four of those grandchildren she's referring to are my kids. Eden, who's 12 years old. Eve, who's 10. John-Luke, who's 8. And Ellery, who's 4 years old. So my mom took responsibility for her health in her own hands to afford my kids, nieces, and nephews the opportunity of having a grandma in the future. And because of that, I am happy, blessed, and completely thankful to report my mom is still alive today, 12 years post-diagnosis. Actually, she just celebrated her 66th birthday on May 22nd. And I had the opportunity a couple weeks ago to go visit her, the entire family down in Texas, and literally celebrated her 66th birthday. And it was just an amazing, amazing blessing. I mean, she started choking up and crying because she always wanted her birthday to be celebrated. Her 60th birthday, she wanted her whole family to be together. And unfortunately, their 60th birthday happened, on COVID 2020. So we didn't travel. She wouldn't travel, all these different things. But again, she got her wish 6 years later. So it's just a beautiful blessing. So my mom is still alive today, 12 years post-diagnosis, even though her doctors told her you'll be dead in 6 months. So my mom decided to do things different. Of course, it was a shock at the beginning, like, hey, you're doing things different. You know, my mom took responsibility for her health in her own hands. You know, some of you might call it risky, you might call it stupid, but that's what she decided to do. And her gamble, I guess you can call it, paid off because she's still alive today. And again, creating these amazing memories. So my mom took responsibility for her health in her own hands. My question to every single listener is always the same. Who is responsible for your health? You are. You know the answer. You're responsible for your health, right? But in our country, we go to a doctor. Again, that's what you're supposed to do if you have a problem. The doctor tells you what they're trying to do to tell you, which is, hey, you have a problem. Here's a solution. The solution is in the form of a pill or a surgery for the most part. And of course, there's doctors that are not like that. But the majority, unfortunately, that's what they're trying to do. And again, that has its time and place. And you should do that if that's what you need to do in that moment. If it's a life and death situation, definitely get what you need to stay alive. But after that, you need to start thinking preventatively and changing your daily habits so you don't end up in that boat again, right? And one of the things that we're doing every single day is sitting, you know? Unfortunately, you know, you go through your day, right? You wake up in the morning. You may or may not work out. You drink the cup of coffee or you don't, right? You get ready, shave, or, you know, put on the perfume if you're a lady, do the makeup, whatever it is that you do. Then you wake up, you're like, you know, as soon as you wake up, you're like, man, I feel like I'm a little bit of pain. I'm kind of tight, right? You wake up tired. Then you do what you got to do. You get the coffee, all that stuff, right? Maybe you work out, maybe you don't. Unfortunately, a lot of people don't. Then you wake up tired. You sit in your car to commute to work, whether it's 10 minutes, 15 minutes, 20 minutes, 30 minutes, an hour. Some of you drive longer than that. Then once you get to work, for the most part, most people, not all, they sit at work. So you sit in your car, you walk into the office or the venue, wherever you work. Then you sit at work. While you're sitting at work, you do your job. Then you take lunch breaks. You take your lunch break. Guess what you do? You sit down to eat your lunch. Some people go for a walk during lunch, but most people sit at work at the cubicle, in the break room, and they sit or in their car and they eat lunch. Then you get back in your car after work and you sit driving home to get back home, at which point you say hello to your family. You sit down for dinner. After you do dinner, then you relax and you have leisure time. And guess what you do when you're relaxing in the leisure time? You're sitting on the couch. And at that moment, it finally like catches up to you. You're wondering like, you know what? Why do I feel so tight? Why am I so exhausted? Some of you like don't barely do anything in a day, even like on a weekend, and you're like exhausted. And then, you know, like, then you're like, man, I'm putting on some pounds and like my posture is terrible. And then you don't feel healthy. It's because you're literally slowly sitting yourself to death, right? Sitting may not feel dangerous while it's literally happening. However, slowly changing the body underneath the surface. Why? Because your body adapts to what you do. So this is not just, you know, us talking about posture and how good or bad posture. It's not talking about just about back pain, right? Sitting affects so much more. Things like energy levels, it can cause headaches. It affects your sleep. It can cause stress. It affects your metabolism. It affects your circulation, especially like if you think about it, you take a long flight somewhere. Some people get up and walk around. Why? Because if you sit too long, you may get blood clots, right? It affects your mood. It affects your spinal health, right? And overall, it can lead to long-term diseases, right? So the problem is that the modern lifestyle that we come to love and, you know, cherish has essentially engineered movement completely out of our daily living. So the problem is that over the years, you know, back in the day, people used to walk, lift, carry, they used to bend, stand, you go outside, right? But unfortunately right now, people are sitting anywhere from 8 to 12 hours of the day. And you're sitting in a flex seated position, right? Unless you know, obviously you sit in a different way, but most people are sitting in a chair in a flex seating position, right? And the body's so intelligent that it always adapts into whatever you repeatedly do. This is exactly why, like, if you lift weights all the time, your body says, like, holy cow, I'm sick of, like, struggling to lift this weight. I'm going to create more muscle to lift this weight easier next time it happens. And as soon as you stop lifting weights, guess what happens? Those muscles go away because the muscles don't need to be that strong because you're not lifting that weight. Same concept is true when you're sitting all the time. If you're sitting all the time, the body's like, wait a minute, like I need to adapt myself to be able to fit in this chair in this position and be sort of comfortable. So the body adapts. And the problem is that if, you know, you don't realize that it adapts and you're, the habits that you're creating on a daily basis is that you're sitting for many, many hours, now you're slowly changing the structure of your body. And then, of course, some people sit for years and they're sitting at work and all this stuff, right? And then you think like, oh, you know, I think I can undo some of that actual extra sitting by just, you know, working out really hard for 20 minutes, right? And the problem is that when you're sitting for a long period of time, you're causing excessive changes to your actual body as a whole. So the hips tighten, right? Somebody like, I feel like my hips are tight because you're sitting a lot. Your pelvic bone rotates, it tilts. Your low back loses stability because you don't have that lordosis or that curve that you're supposed to have. Your shoulders round forward, your chest collapses. You then obviously the neck gets tight. It can literally lead to migraines. And then again, you start wondering like, why can't I stand up straight anymore? It feels like weird to stand up straight, right? So again, the issue is that you start changing and these changes eventually will adapt your spine into a position it should never be in because it's not healthy. But right now, I have to take a quick break. When we come back, I'm going to be talking about how sitting and circulation, migraines, and posture are all tied together. So hang tight. 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
19: I'm Parker Testa with the University of Dayton Sports Update. The Dayton Flyers men's basketball non-conference schedule is beginning to take form. The first time Dayton will see the floor is October 17th, as the Notre Dame Fighting Irish will visit the UD Arena in an exhibition contest. John Rothstein of CBS is reporting Dayton's season opener will be November 2nd at home against NJIT. The Flyers are also set to host South Florida December 12th. It will be the first time the two teams have played each other since the San Juan shootout in the 1997-98 season. Dayton will also play road games at Florida State and at Liberty. The 2026-27 campaign will be Anthony Grant's 10th as Dayton's head coach. He returns two starters from last season's 25-12 team that went to the NIT quarterfinals, forward Amel Letong.
20: Letong for three. Good!
19: And forward Jayon Simon.
20: Simon, hard to the rim, with a flush!
19: I'm Parker Testa on the home of the Flyers, WHIO.
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6: Strong thunderstorms possible on Saturday, high of 84. I'm Chief Meteorologist Austin Chaney for WHIO.
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15: Welcome back. I'm Dr. Juan Fernandez, and this is Living the Full Life, where we talk about your health and how to achieve it to the fullest. 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
0: 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You can also find us by calling our office at 937-552-7364. You can text the words new patient. You can text the word dinner. So new patient, if you mention that in that text message, or if you call that new patient appointment, instead of being the $130, it gets discounted by 60% down to $52. So again, if you're interested in setting up an appointment and taking care of your spine because you've been sitting too long, by all means, text the words new patient. If you're not quite ready to do that yet and you're like, hey, I need a little bit more information, I want to find out what you do, what you don't do, want to kind of break the ice, that is exactly what our Dinner with the Doc is designed for. It's an educational dinner. You come and you learn. We dive into the topic of natural health. I sometimes add a different topic in there to just, you know, complement the content. But again, you come to the dinner, you listen, you eat for free. And then if it makes sense what we're talking about and what we do, then you set up an appointment if you choose to. Again, that dinner coming up, our next dinner is on June 18th, which is a Monday evening at 6:30 p.m. at Traveler's Market Restaurant in Troy, which is the old location for Basil's. So again, if you're interested in coming to that dinner, you can text the word dinner to 937-552-7364. Again, the word dinner to 937-552-7364, at which point you send that in and you can say dinner, and then again my team is going to ask you a question, and then you can say I'm coming by myself. You can bring plus one, you can bring plus four, you can bring family members, friends, coworkers, and you can come and listen and understand what it is that we do. And at that moment you make the decision whether or not our office is our office for you, to give it a try, to see if we can get to the root cause of your problems, not just put a Band-Aid on your symptoms. So again, dinner to 937-552-7364. That is coming up on June 18th, Monday evening, 6:30 p.m. at Traveler's Market Restaurant in Troy. So coming back to the topic of sitting and how sitting is slowly deteriorating your health. So one of the things that really happens is the most detrimental, and a lot of people don't realize, is that when you are sitting too long, your shoulders roll forward. When that happens, now you start shifting your head forward. It's really hard to like rotate your shoulders forward and then keep your head like back. It's actually very strenuous on the upper thoracic region in that T1 through T7 area. So what happens is that your head actually translates forward. And oh, by the way, this is further compounded by the fact that you're looking down at your phones all the time. You're leaning forward into the laptops. You're leaning forward at work at the computer. You're sitting at a desk. You drive in a position where you're hunched forward. And then you, once you get done at the end of the day, you're scrolling on your phone on the couch or on your bed, right? So again, sitting that 10 to 12 hours. Now you start noticing symptoms like neck pain, muscle tension, headaches, migraines, shoulder tightness, right? Tingling down the arms, especially like when you're laying down or sleeping, even jaw tension, right? So again, that forehead translation, the unfortunate part is that as your head translates forward, the average human head is anywhere from like 8 to 10 pounds. Sometimes 12 pounds, you know, for those who got big heads like myself, right? But again, you start shifting that forward, that weight is compounded. And that's just the physics. Physics explains exactly how it happens. And I'm not trying to belabor that point and that principle of physics and how it works. But again, the further forward your head translates, the more tension and pressure you put on your actual vertebra in your neck and also your spinal cord. So then now you're causing other issues such as circulation issues, oxygen delivery, you know, muscles become inactive. All these different things happen just because your head is shifting forward. But right now, I got to take a quick break. When I come back from the break, I'll be diving deeper into this topic. But again, you're listening to Living the Full Life on 1290, 95.7 WHIO, Dayton Susan Talk.
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25: I'm Will Harris, our top local story. Thousands of people expected to gather in Miami County this weekend for the 50th annual Strawberry Festival.
26: The Troy area of commerce expects about 100,000 people to visit downtown Troy for the music and food. 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
25: WHIU Sierra Lawson, he kicked off last night with Strawberry Jam at 5 p.m., continuing Saturday and Sunday. Two men arrested after a fight that led to shots being fired in a Xenia neighborhood on Friday morning. Cops say Alex Lemon and Ian Robinette came to East Main Street around 3:45 doing donuts in front of a home.
27: Afterwards, Robinette pushed his way inside a home and began to fight with a man who lives there. During that fight, police say a gun went off and grazed Robinette in the head.
25: News Center 7's Letitia Perry. Robinette has since been treated. He's now facing a burglary charge. Lemon is facing a tampering with evidence charge. One person is hurt during a crash near a Kroger in Riverside on Friday morning. It happened just before 9 o'clock on Woodman Drive, involving two cars. One person was taken to the hospital with serious injuries. We're working to learn what led up to that wreck.
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25: NASCAR lost another great one on Friday. Two-time champion driver Ned Jarrett died at his home in Newton, North Carolina, surrounded by family. He was 93. Our next scheduled news in 30 minutes and immediately when it breaks. 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
6: Scattered thunderstorms are likely on Saturday, and some of the storms could turn severe, mainly with damaging wind gusts. High of 84 degrees. For Sunday, isolated showers and storms possible southwest of Dayton. High of 83. Monday, a few evening storms possible. Partly cloudy, high 84 degrees. Into Tuesday, widespread showers and thunderstorms likely with a high of 82. And Wednesday, more scattered thunderstorms, high of 86. I'm Chief Meteorologist Austin Chaney for Dayton Severe Weather Station, 1290 and 95.7 WHIO.
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9: For This Week in History, I'm Ron Otto. 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June 2nd, 1953, 27-year-old Elizabeth II is crowned Queen of the United Kingdom. June 3rd, 1950, Carillon Park's historical exhibits open for the first time. June 4th, 1937, the world's first shopping carts are introduced at Humpty Dumpty grocery stores in Oklahoma City. And June 6th, 1944, D-Day, the Allies invade Normandy during World War II.
10: This is Robert St. John in the NBC newsroom in New York. Ladies and gentlemen, we may be approaching a fateful hour. All night long, bulletins have been pouring in from Berlin claiming that D-Day is here, claiming that the invasion of Western Europe has begun.
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15: Welcome back. I'm Dr. Juan Fernandez, and this is Living the Full Life, where we talk about your health and how to achieve it to the fullest. As always, I want to remind you, you were created to be healthy, feel good, look great, and enjoy your life. 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If you're just joining us, we're diving into the topic of sitting and how it's actually destroying your health. So again, we're diving into that topic. But before I start talking about that again, I always want to remind you, you can find us on Facebook at Full Life Chiropractic. You can find us on Instagram as well at Full Life Chiropractic. 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Again, that number is 937-552-7364. If you want to set up a new patient appointment, you can text the word new patient. Text that word, those words, to 937-552-7364. And that'll lock in a discount for that initial examination. And I want to dive into what that actually entails. So the examination is a posture analysis. So making sure your posture is correct. We do a range of motion study to make sure that you're actually moving well. After that, we do a palpatory examination where we actually feel your spine. After that, we do a surface electromyography scan. It's a very equivalent technology that is similar to the EKG for the heart. So the EKG for the heart reads the electrical muscle impulses that come off of the heart. This would read the muscle impulses, the electrical impulses that come off of the muscles in the spine that are responsible for moving the vertebra back and forth. So we read that, and again, it gives me a tension measurement, whether you're low, medium, high, or extremely high, or extremely low. And then after that, if necessary, based on the findings in the examination, we take any necessary x-rays, two of the necks. So we do a lateral cervical and AP cervical, anterior posterior cervical. We do a lateral lumbar and an AP lumbar x-ray. This is what we then utilize to measure to the degree or to the millimeter to see where you are in space as far as alignment goes, whether you're in the correct position or not. So again, we do that. And then that allows us to then not only adjust you correctly, but also create a plan to correct the underlying issues to slowly get that low back to stop hurting. Because if your hip is lower on one side versus the other, we got to level those hips off. And then that's what we do. We specialize in corrective chiropractic care in our practice. We're not better. We're not worse. We're just different. So again, I wanted to elaborate. Some people are like, I'm not really sure like what this new exam entails, but that is literally what happens in that first appointment. That first appointment is roughly about 45 minutes to an hour. And we do not adjust on that first appointment because we want to be very, very cautious before we lay a finger on you to review all the x-rays and any points of data that we gather in that first appointment before we ever put a finger on you. So again, all that is actually $130 typically in our practice that is discounted down to $52 if you text the words new patient to 937-552-7364. Again, the other thing is if you're not ready to do all that yet, you're like, yeah, I need more information. I know you explained that really well. I just need more because I like info. I want to be informed. So then you can come to the dinner. The dinner is a free event that we host at. We're hosted by Traveler's Market restaurant in Troy. It's in downtown Troy, the former location of actual Basil's. So again, at that dinner, you come, you listen. I dive into even more detail as to what it is that we do in our practice, how we do it, how we don't do it. And at that moment, if you feel more of a warm and fuzzy, you make an appointment. If you don't, you leave there with a belly full of food. And eventually, if you ever change your mind and you want to come back in the future, you're more than welcome to. But again, that is why we have the dinners, an icebreaker, kind of a learning opportunity for those people that who, unfortunately, some of you have had bad experiences. You've heard negative things about chiropractic, or just quite frankly, just a little bit reserved and probably even a little timid about it. That's okay. That is exactly what the dinner with the doc is designed for. So again, you can text the word dinner to 937-552-7364. So now, getting back on the topic of sitting and how it's actually slowly destroying your health. So one of the things that, you know, you think like, you know, you're pretty tired or you did something pretty intense. Example, you're like cleaning the yard, and some of you are listeners, regular listeners, some of you are patients, some of you, I had a couple of patients over the last few weeks say, hey, Dr. Juan, I heard your radio show a few weeks ago about old shoes and walking around the yard and old shoes and doing yard work. So I bought new shoes, right? So it's funny because, again, patients will come and tell me like, hey, I do what you said not to do, right? So again, think about it. You did a really good amount of work. And you're kind of exhausted. You sit down for a rest. That's great. And you typically feel re-energized afterwards, especially if it's a hot day. Let's paint the picture, right? It's a hot day. It's nice outside. Not too hot, but not too cool either. You're out in the sun. You're messing around in the yard, twigs, you know, weeds, etc. Then you kind of get a little overheated. You get some water or tea or whatever, and you relax under the shade, and you sit down. In that moment, once you stand back up and you start working again, probably 10, 15 minute little break you take, you feel re-energized. The unfortunate part is that when you're sitting all day and you're not being active, you're not being re-energized by actually sitting. Actually, sitting is going to drain your energy even more. Think about it. So the scenario I just described of walking around the yard, doing yard work, leisurely, you know, in your own speed, whatever, right? When you sit down, you feel re-energized when you stand back up because you were actually working, because our bodies were meant to move. But then if you're actually sitting all day, or you sit at work, you sit in the car, like I described, you sit on the couch, when you sit for rest, you're actually not more rested. It actually drains your energy, right? Because your body's like, hey, enough of this sitting position is actually stressful for me. So I don't like it. Therefore, it drains your energy. So now things that happen when you don't actually move all that well and you're not utilizing your body in motion stays in motion and is healthy for you to stay in motion, you start having issues with things like circulation. Your oxygen delivery decreases. I know I touched on this on the last segment, right? Your muscles become inactive. Lymphatic drainage stops or doesn't stop completely, but it slows down significantly, right? And for some people, unfortunately, that lymphatic drainage does stop, not almost completely, and this is exactly how blood clots happen, right? Your metabolism drops, and then your breathing becomes shallow. And then when you're sitting all day, your glutes, so like your butt muscles, become inactive, your core weakens, right? Your diaphragm tightens, and now you're literally not functioning as efficiently as you should be. So overall, these things can actually continue to deteriorate your health. So you're like, Dr. Juan, thanks for pouring it on heavy, man. Like, what do I do about this? I sit all the time, man. Like, you're scaring me. And it's not about scaring. It's about educating. You know, sometimes like, hey, let's say you went out, I'll use an analogy, right? Like, you went out on a little trip, vacation. You had your debit card or credit card and you're using it and whatever. You know, like that little bit of like angst. We all have done this. I mean, even those of you who are like very, tight with money and you pay attention. You've gone on a day or two where you don't really look at your accounts. You spend. You're having a good time buying stuff for the kids or grandkids, whatever. And then you're like, oh, like, you know that reservation you have? Like, well, I don't really want to log on. I don't really want to log on and look at the account because I don't really want to see how much I spent, right? Listen, that's the realization you're having right now. You're like, oh man, like sitting is really like doing this much to me. I don't really want to look at that account. Like how many, I don't really want to add the hours up of how much I sit. Dang it. Because I sit a lot, right? So again, yeah, like it could be scary, but that's okay. It's scary for a moment. Then you are courageous because you're an adult and a human and literally created in our creator's image. So you can overcome a lot of things. So you're going to realize like, oh, I'm sitting a lot. Okay. Problem identified. How do I solve it? Well, I'm going to give you a tip right now. What do you do? So the 30-30 rule, I don't know if you ever heard of it. The 30-30 rule simply states that for every 30 minutes of sitting that you do, you should stand up and move for at least 30 seconds. Again, not a huge tall order, but if you're sitting for hours upon hours upon hours, right? Getting up and moving around for at least 30 seconds, at least. You can get up for a minute. You can call it the 30 and 1 rule. You can 30 to 30 and 45 rule. 30-30 is just easier to remember. And it's, you know, alliteration, word alliteration, I guess you can call it, right? So again, 30-30, you stand up and walk around, move, go to the bathroom, whatever, for 30 seconds. Why? Because these small interruptions in sitting actually helps your circulation, joint mobility, muscle activation, also spinal movement, and then it stimulates your central nervous system, your nerves, right? So it stimulates it. So again, the problem is that if you're not taking those little movement snacks, I guess we can call them, right? That 30-30 rule. Think of a snack, right? You eat your meal. Some people don't snack. So again, some of you don't snack. I do from time to time, right? But again, eat a meal. It's not the next meal yet. You've been doing a lot. You feel, man, like my blood sugar's dropping. Or I just feel a little hungry. You grab a snack. So literally, it's the same exact thing. Like you're sitting quite a bit, et cetera, et cetera. You're grabbing a movement snack and where you actually are doing something. So some of the applicable things you can do that make a difference over time, instead of like, so one of the things that I actually do this myself, you know, whenever I'm talking on the phone, whether I have the phone up to my ear, which I typically don't try to do that because of, you know, that's another topic for another radio show. There's radiation, all this crazy stuff, but headphones, et cetera. I like to walk around and move around. Typically, like, you know, I'm going out in my yard and whatever. I'm walking around and moving around. So if you park a little further away. So, again, I drive a truck. I don't really like to park it in tight spaces because I don't want people to ding it or I hit something by accident, etc. So park a little further away. I'll take the stairs when possible, right? I don't always do that, right? Stand while you're answering emails, right? So standing, sitting desk, you know, some of those that you can transition. Also adjust the height of your screen, of your computer. So get it up to eye level so you're not scrounging down and looking down, right? So again, like, if you're listening to all this and you're like, you know what, Dr. Juan, man, like, you actually are describing me to a T. And you're wondering, like, I wonder, like, how my posture and how my sitting and all this thing, how is this thing, like, affecting my health? You know, like, what should I do, right? This is exactly why we have those options. You can come and get evaluated, right? So just evaluate your posture, the spinal mechanics, see how your body's doing, the movement. And that's exactly what our actual new patient examination does. And again, if you need more information, you're not quite sure, you're like, you know, I'm a little nervous. I'm not quite sure about this chiropractic thing. You can also just come to the dinner. So again, if you want to come to the new patient appointment, you can say new patient to, you know, text the words new patient to 937-552-7364. Or you can come to the dinner. And you can text the word dinner to 937-552-7364. And the dinner's coming up on June 18th, 6:30 p.m. at Traveler's Market in Troy. New restaurant. Just opened a few months ago. But again, if you're kind of sitting here kind of like, man, like everything that you're saying I'm doing and is destroying my health. And I actually feel the tight hips and I feel my glutes being inactivated and I feel my core weaken. And I do get the tightness in the neck and I'm getting the headaches and my arms are falling asleep while I'm driving. Those are all telltale signs that your spine is adapting out of position that is now taking a toll not only on your breathing and everything, but it's taking a systemic toll on your entire body, right? So then, of course, you can do things like stretch. And sometimes it helps us, sometimes it doesn't. So on the next segment, I'm going to talk about stretching and why sometimes it's not always the answer that actually gets you to feel like you're actually in better posture, better mobility. So again, I got to take a quick break here. 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Daisy's on top.
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6: Strong thunderstorms possible on Saturday, high of 84. I'm Chief Meteorologist Austin Chaney for WHIO.
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15: 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I'm Dr. Juan Fernandez, and this is Living a Full Life, where we talk about your health and how to achieve it to the fullest. 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

0: You have to adapt your body to sitting too much. If you're sitting too much, you have to start doing things to combat that actual sitting. So some people will actually stretch, which is good. Stretching is great. However, the amount of stretching you have to do to undo the 10, 12 hours of actual sitting you're doing, you know, is not going to make a huge difference. The biggest thing is actually mobility. The body craves movement, right? And the problem is that when you're sitting too long, you're putting a tremendous amount of disc pressure on your low back, for example, right? A lot of people that sit long periods of time have disc in the lumbar region. So L1, L2, L3, L4, L5, typically L3, 4, 5 is where people typically have issues, right? So L4, L5, because of you sitting down, that puts the lumbar region in an abnormal position. It undoes some of that curve you should have there, and it overloads that disc. That posture over time, you know, in that sitting position, weakens the muscles, and then accumulates actual this pressure on the disc. The disc eventually will herniate or actually bulge, right? So again, that can lead to even bigger problems. So things like sciatica, numbness, a tingling, low back pain, right? So again, and also decreased mobility, so you don't feel like you cannot move as effectively as possible. So again, the biggest trick and the biggest, most important thing is that you move. This is why when you come in our office and once you become an actual patient and we have, you know, a plan for you and we got everything literally lined up for you and how to take care of your spine, one of the first things we make you do in our practice, once you become a regular patient, we make you move. We actually have you do movements of your spine to warm your spine up before we adjust it. It makes no sense to take somebody like a sprinter to get cold straight off the bleachers, not even a warm day, kind of like a semi-cool day, grab that sprinter and put him on the track and say, sprint as fast as possible, try to beat the guy next to you. They're going to get hurt more likely than not, right? So same concept, all that explosive fast movement or dynamic movement can actually cause injuries to some of the soft tissues, which is exactly why in our practice, we have you warm up your spine slowly over time. And as you're moving, things are actually getting lubricated. Things are getting warmed up. So when we adjust you, you receive that adjustment better. And secondly, you hold that adjustment longer. Therefore, you don't have to see us as often. And over time, that frequency of how often you see us decreases more and more and more. And eventually you graduate to this like maintenance and where we just keep you aligned and we check you every once in a while in order to make sure you're moving in the right direction and staying in the correct posture you should be in. So right now, I am out of time. But one of the things I want to leave you with is that you have to make sure that you stop thinking that sitting is actually healthy for you. Otherwise, you're going to slowly continue to deteriorate your health, and eventually you're going to end up with actual issues that are going to be way more major than just tight glutes and, you know, muscle tension. You may end up with ruptured discs or even surgeries in the future. So movement matters, posture matters. Literally, recovery matters. So literally, all those things you can implement into your day by doing some of the habits that we talked about. So thanks so much for listening. We have a dinner on the 18th of June. If you're interested, text the word dinner to 937-552-7364. You all be blessed. Enjoy this weekend. Thanks so much. Again, you're listening to Living the Full Life on 1290, 95.7 WHIO. 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
3: Here's a look at what's happening around the Maumee Valley this week. 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The party begins at 5 and it's going to run through 9. Cassette Junkies, they're going to be hosting a free concert of 70s and 80s rock music down at Riverscape. 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
2: Scattered thunderstorms are likely on Saturday, and some of the storms could turn severe, mainly with damaging wind gusts. High of 84 degrees. For Sunday, isolated showers and storms possible southwest of Dayton. High of 83. Monday, a few evening storms possible. Partly cloudy, high 84 degrees. Into Tuesday, widespread showers and thunderstorms likely with a high of 82. And Wednesday, more scattered thunderstorms, high of 86. I'm Chief Meteorologist Austin Chaney for Dayton Severe Weather Station, 1290 and 95.7 WHIO.
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5: 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And now, here to talk with you about securing your retirement, your host, Rusty Miller.
6: 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I'm Rusty Miller, host of Safe Money and Income Radio. 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Would you take your retirement money to Las Vegas and invest it in a game of chance? In a February 24, 2009 Bloomberg article, House of Education and Labor Committee Chairman George Miller said 401k retirement plans do not provide sufficient retirement security for many Americans. 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If that doesn't give you hope, I don't know what will. For some of you, it's hard to have hope, and I feel for you. I've spoken with many a person who wished they were my clients 2 years ago instead of today. They feel like failures, but they shouldn't. They were simply misled by the promises of brokers, friends, and the media telling them to work hard and put your money in mutual funds. Diversify, and everything will be okay. What failed is a promise that never should have been made. You know, sometimes failure is like an elevator. Remember when your retirement future was looking bright? It was like riding on an elevator heading straight for the penthouse. Every day you'd wake up and be on a higher floor. In fact, your retirement money was probably doing so well you didn't even pay attention to what floor you were on. But then, all of a sudden, you felt a sinking feeling. You know what I mean? We have all felt it. When the elevator first starts to drop, our stomach goes into our throat. When your elevator starts going down when it's supposed to be going up, it is not a feeling anybody likes. It's kind of like the unexpected turbulence on your airplane flight. Before you know it, the elevator is dropping so fast it's all you can do to hold on. Your broker is telling you, don't worry, the market will hit bottom. You might also hear, this is a great buying opportunity. Well, guess what? That is the same thing they said 10 years ago. If your money was in the majority of the market about 10 years ago, in other words, diversified, your account would be just about breaking even today. In fact, after considering all the fees your broker is charging you, it is possible your account has actually decreased over the last 10 years. The good news is that the elevator rarely drops without stopping on a few floors along the way. The problem is that hardly anybody gets off the elevator. Maybe they hope it will start going back up. It's kind of like the gambler that is waiting for the next big hand. He sees his stack shrinking but thinks, if I can just hit the right cards, everything will be okay. Isn't that what your broker is telling you to do? He's not saying it in those words, but nevertheless, he's telling you to wait for the next big hand. He's telling you to wait for the elevator to stop dropping. Why is that? If he knew when the elevator was going to start its way back up, wouldn't he have known when it was going to head for the basement to begin with? I'll tell you why you're receiving all this double talk. Brokers that sell risk money, or what they call in the industry variable accounts, make their money even when your elevator car is in free fall. The fees they charge reduce your account whether it's going up or down. This money is made every single year on your account no matter what. Let me ask you, do you think you should have to pay someone to lose your money? I think you know the answer to that. Unlike the accounts brokers may provide, with Safe Money accounts, 100% of your funds start working for you day one. 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
6: All right, a very unique man, Nassim Taleb, as T-A-L-E-B, has some compelling ideas on the subject of measuring risk. Nassim Taleb is a middle-aged man of Greek background from a prominent family in Lebanon and educated here in the United States. He's an author, a scholar, a mathematics professor, philosopher, senior Wall Street trader, and hedge fund manager, an expert in mathematical science. Did you get all that? That's quite a mouthful, isn't it? And saying that description hardly begins to describe him. Nassim is a formidable thinker, and when he thinks, he draws large crowds. His most famous books are The Hidden Role of Chance, Fooled by Randomness, and The Black Swan, The Impact of the Highly Improbable. Now, you will not need to run out and buy these books and read them cover to cover. Although you could, let me tell you what he has to say, because it has profound meaning for you and me and profound impact on the ideas of the everyday investor. Nassim says we all place too much weight on the odds that past events will repeat, when unrepeatable chance is a better explanation. Do you assume that the markets will continue to always go up, that any downturns are temporary, that bull markets continue forever? Or do you not even think about the risk? Either way, danger lies ahead. Taleb argues that the markets do not factor in risks that are not measurable, and that most of the really big events in our world are rare, unpredictable, and not measurable. These events, when they happen, usually have a significant downward impact on the investment markets. This is one of the very big reasons why we spend so much time encouraging you to get off that train and shift the risk to someone else. Shift the risk to whom? We work with billion-dollar companies that will take the risk off your shoulders and guarantee that you will never lose a penny of your investments due to market risk. Guarantee you an annual return of up to 8% on a lifetime income account, and guarantee to pay you a lifetime income that you cannot outlive. Does that sound awfully good? Call me at 844-470-SAFE. Again, our number is 844-470-7233. These large companies provide many guarantees. Remember pensions? They are pretty much gone. So many people are struggling today to find out to know, absolutely know, that they will have an income as long as they live. Having billion-dollar companies willing to guarantee you a lifetime income provides a lot of comfort and relief. So back to Nassim Taleb. Have you heard the term black swan event? That term is what Nassim Taleb calls these events that are rare and unpredictable. The term refers to a 17th century idea. Until the 1600s, it was an accepted truth that all swans are white. In fact, all swans are white had been used for a long time as a standard example of a scientific truth. The equivalent today might be the Earth rotates around the sun. Today we would call that an undisputable scientific truth, right? So what were the odds of seeing a black swan at that time? Impossible to calculate, but consider the impossible. Until 1697, when explorers found black swans in Australia. Imagine that. They had a black swan event. Finding black swans in Australia when it was considered impossible. We had a big black swan event in 2001, didn't we? 9/11. And we are having many others these days. Earthquakes, volcanoes, terror strikes, and so on. The chances of black swan events today seem much higher than just a decade or two ago. And yet, many people continue to invest as though the 25-year bull market of the 1982 through 2007 will continue forever, with no significant black swan events along the way. Doesn't that seem a bit odd? So let me ask you a question. How would you like a guaranteed a first-year return of up to 13% with 100% guaranteed safety from market declines and no taxes while your money compounds and without the fees and charges normally associated with retirement accounts? Oh, and by the way, no market losses during the Black Swan events. We offer our listeners a free Safe Money and Income book that could change your financial life for the better. Give me a call anytime at 844-470-7233. Again, our number is 844-470-7233. Someone's available to answer your calls now or any day of the week. You're learning today about Black Swan events, which can have a significant downward market impact. When you call, we will show you how to take away that worry. If you can convert all or some of your current retirement savings into something that you would never lose value in the market and still realize gains from the market, would this be of interest to you? I would think so. How much of your money is currently in the market or not earning as much as you would like it to? Are you happy with the amount of risk that you're taking? Do you really know the level of risk you're taking? The reality is the market goes up and the market goes down, even without Black Swan events. Ask yourself, can you really afford to have your life savings at risk with a risk that is impossible to measure? Let me ask you one more question. Does your broker know when the next Black Swan event is going to happen to make your retirement money half of what it is today? Do they have a crystal ball giving you them the heads up on terrorist attacks, corruption, natural disasters, or market crashes for any other reason? If they are honest with you, they will tell you no. If you are honest, you admit you don't know. I know I am honest, and I would tell you I don't have a clue when any of these events are going to happen next. So if your broker doesn't know, you don't know, and I don't know, how is your retirement money safe in the market? The only thing certain about life is that it is not certain. The same is true for your retirement. One morning you wake up and flip on CNBC on the TV to find out all the people that were telling you to risk your hard-earned retirement money didn't know anything. Your money's gone and nothing the day before told you about the Black Swan event. There is a better way. Our Safe Money programs ensure that our clients' accounts only continue to grow and never suffer market losses, putting to work what Albert Einstein called the eighth wonder of the world, the miracle of compounding.
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6: We have talked about how the real risk of exposure to the markets is not discussed in the media or by brokerage houses. We use safe money programs based on specialized plans that can provide first-year returns of up to 13%, include contractual guarantees that you'll never suffer a loss because of stock market declines, while locking in your yearly returns and gains, and also no fees or loads taken from your deposit. This message is different from what you normally hear from your financial planning shows, largely because our concepts are different. Most brokers base their financial planning based on something called modern portfolio theory. This theory basically divides up your money and puts it into different investment categories. Another word for this is diversification. The process of diversification is supposed to minimize your losses if the market drops. One thing that is rarely talked about is that it also limits your gains when the market goes up. We have a better idea. What if you could participate in some of the market gains without participating in any market losses? Our emphasis is on preservation of your principal, participation in some of the market gains, and lifetime income that you cannot outlive. We help you set up a retirement you can be sure of. 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You'll be smiling from ear to ear, knowing that your hard-earned money is 100% safe from any and all market losses. How do we do that? We stay away from stocks, bonds, mutual funds, and variable annuities. All of those are exposed to market losses.
8: 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My number is 844-470-SAFE. That's 844-470-7233.
6: 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You see, when you suffer a loss in the market, even a small loss, you have three problems. The loss value is just one problem. The second problem is the time it takes to make back that loss. But the third problem is this. It is almost impossible for you to regain your losses. Let me explain. If you have a market-exposed account of $100,000 and the market drops by 30%, your account has dropped to $70,000. Very painful, right? But that's just the beginning. Imagine the markets go back up the next year by 30%. Are you back to your original $100,000? No, definitely not. Why not? After dropping 30%, the account is at $70,000. So the 30% gain is a gain on $70,000. 30% of $70,000 is $21,000. $21,000 added to $70,000 is $91,000. It would take a 43% gain to get back to where we started, which was $100,000. That is why people rarely recover losses. One of my favorite questions to ask my listeners is, when does negative 30 plus 43 equal zero? The answer, when you lose 30% in the market, it takes 43% gain just to get back to zero. Here's another question. When does negative 30 equal zero? The answer is when you are one of my clients. That's because my clients have no possibility of market losses, ever. So you never have to worry about trying to gain losses. Also, upfront bonuses of up to 10% when you begin your account, and a guaranteed lifetime income account that is contractually guaranteed to grow up to 8% per year for income purposes. If any of this is confusing, I will be happy to sit to explain it to you when you call
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6: 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Our planning removes the stress from the golden years. Here are two very important points. You may want to write these down and look back at them every day. Number one, avoiding losses is much more important than achieving large gains. Number two, making steady average gains is much better than hitting home runs. I'll say them once more. Number one, avoiding losses is much more important than achieving large gains. Number two, making steady average gains is much better than hitting home runs. Warren Buffett says it this way. There are two rules that every investor should live by. Number one, never lose money. Number two, never forget the first rule. Some people can afford to lose money, but can you? It's easy for a broker to lose your money. After all, it's not his money. Those who wait for their accounts to regain losses after moving to safety and security are playing a loser's game, trying to time the market, which is impossible for even the smartest investor. There are too many unpredictable factors. No one rings a bell when the market reaches a top. No one stands on a podium and makes an announcement. Today's market close is a top. The markets are now heading into a cycle of downward movement. When the market reaches a top and starts to plunge, it's too late. You don't see a hearse pulling a U-Haul trailer for the same reason. When it's over, it's over. It's true in life and also in the markets.
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2: Scattered thunderstorms are likely on Saturday, and some of the storms could turn severe, mainly with damaging wind gusts. High of 84 degrees. For Sunday, isolated showers and storms possible southwest of Dayton. High of 83. Monday, a few evening storms possible. Partly cloudy, high 84 degrees. Into Tuesday, widespread showers and thunderstorms likely with a high of 82. And Wednesday, more scattered thunderstorms, high of 86. I'm Chief Meteorologist Austin Chaney for Dayton Severe Weather Station, 1290 and 95.7 WHIO.
3: 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It's called Miami Valley's Morning News, and it's all news, all weather, and all traffic all morning long. 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
6: 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For some of you, it's hard to have hope, and I feel for you. I've spoken with many a person who wished they were my clients 2 years ago instead of today. They feel like failures, but they shouldn't. They were simply misled by the promises of brokers, friends, and the media telling them to work hard and put your money in mutual funds. Diversify and everything will be okay. What failed is a promise that never should have been made. You know, sometimes failure is like an elevator. Remember when your retirement future was looking bright? It was like riding on the elevator heading straight for the penthouse. Every day you'd wake up and be on a higher floor. In fact, your retirement money was probably doing so well you didn't even pay attention to what floor you were on. But then, all of a sudden, you felt a sinking feeling. You know what I mean? We have all felt it. When the elevator first starts to drop, our stomach goes into our throat. When your elevator starts going down when it's supposed to be going up, it is not a feeling anybody likes. It's kind of like the unexpected turbulence on your airplane flight. Before you know it, the elevator is dropping so fast it's all you can do to hold on. Your broker is telling you, don't worry, the market will hit bottom. You might also hear, this is a great buying opportunity. Well, guess what? That is the same thing they said 10 years ago. If your money was in the majority of the market about 10 years ago, in other words, diversified, your account would be just about breaking even today. In fact, after considering all the fees your broker is charging you, it is possible your account has actually decreased over the last 10 years. The good news is that the elevator rarely drops without stopping on a few floors along the way. The problem is that hardly anybody gets off the elevator. Maybe they hope it will start going back up. It's kind of like the gambler that is waiting for the next big hand. He sees his stack shrinking but thinks, if I can just hit the right cards, everything will be okay. Isn't that what your broker is telling you to do? He's not saying it in those words, but nevertheless, he's telling you to wait for the next big hand. He's telling you to wait for the elevator to stop dropping. Why is that? If he knew when the elevator was going to start its way back up, wouldn't he have known when it was going to head for the basement to begin with? I'll tell you why you're receiving all this double talk. Brokers that sell risk money, or what they call in the industry variable accounts, make their money even when your elevator car is in free fall. The fees they charge reduce your account whether it's going up or down. This money is made every single year on your account no matter what. Let me ask you, do you think you should have to pay someone to lose your money? I think you know the answer to that. Unlike the accounts brokers may provide, with Safe Money accounts, 100% of your funds start working for you day one. I will show you how this works with our Safe Money and Income book. 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
6: All right, a very unique man, Nassim Taleb, as T-A-L-E-B, has some compelling ideas on the subject of measuring risk. Nassim Taleb is a middle-aged man of Greek background from a prominent family in Lebanon and educated here in the United States. He is an author, a scholar, a mathematics professor, philosopher, senior Wall Street trader, and hedge fund manager, an expert in mathematical science. Did you get all that? That's quite a mouthful, isn't it? And saying that description hardly begins to describe him. Nassim is a formidable thinker, and when he thinks, he draws large crowds. His most famous books are The Hidden Role of Chance, Fooled by Randomness, and The Black Swan, The Impact of the Highly Improbable. Now, you will not need to run out and buy these books and read them cover to cover. Although you could, let me tell you what he has to say, because it has profound meaning for you and me and profound impact on the ideas of the everyday investor. Nassim says we all place too much weight on the odds that past events will repeat, when unrepeatable chance is a better explanation. Do you assume that the markets will continue to always go up, that any downturns are temporary, that bull markets continue forever? Or do you not even think about the risk? Either way, danger lies ahead. Taleb argues that the markets do not factor in risks that are not measurable, and that most of the really big events in our world are rare, unpredictable, and not measurable. These events, when they happen, usually have a significant downward impact on the investment markets. This is one of the very big reasons why we spend so much time encouraging you to get off that train and shift the risk to someone else. Shift the risk to whom? We work with billion-dollar companies that will take the risk off your shoulders and guarantee that you will never lose a penny of your investments due to market risk. Guarantee you an annual return of up to 8% on a lifetime income account, and guarantee to pay you a lifetime income that you cannot outlive. Does that sound awfully good? 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Again, our number is 844-470-7233. These large companies provide many guarantees. Remember pensions? They are pretty much gone. So many people are struggling today to find out to know, absolutely know, that they will have an income as long as they live. Having billion-dollar companies willing to guarantee you a lifetime income provides a lot of comfort and relief. So back to Nassim Taleb. Have you heard the term black swan event? That term is what Nassim Taleb calls these events that are rare and unpredictable. The term refers to a 17th century idea. Until the 1600s, it was an accepted truth that all swans are white. In fact, all swans are white had been used for a long time as a standard example of a scientific truth. The equivalent today might be the Earth rotates around the sun. Today we would call that an undisputable scientific truth, right? So what were the odds of seeing a black swan at that time? Impossible to calculate, but consider the impossible. Until 1697, when explorers found black swans in Australia. Imagine that. They had a black swan event. Finding black swans in Australia when it was considered impossible. We had a big black swan event in 2001, didn't we? 9/11. And we are having many others these days: earthquakes, volcanoes, terror strikes, and so on. The chances of black swan events today seem much higher than just a decade or two ago, and yet many people continue to invest as though the 25-year bull market of the 1982 through 2007 will continue forever, with no significant black swan events along the way. Doesn't that seem a bit odd? So let me ask you a question. How would you like a guaranteed a first-year return of up to 13% with 100% guaranteed safety from market declines and no taxes while your money compounds and without the fees and charges normally associated with retirement accounts? Oh, and by the way, no market losses during the black swan events. We offer our listeners a free Safe Money and Income book that could change your financial life for the better. Give me a call anytime at 844-470-7233. Again, our number is 844-470-7233. Someone's available to answer your calls now or any day of the week. You're learning today about black swan events, which can have a significant downward market impact. When you call, we will show you how to take away that worry. If you can convert all or some of your current retirement savings into something that you would never lose value in the market and still realize gains from the market, would this be of interest to you? I would think so. How much of your money is currently in the market or not earning as much as you would like it to? Are you happy with the amount of risk that you're taking? Do you really know the level of risk you're taking? The reality is the market goes up and the market goes down, even without black swan events. Ask yourself, can you really afford to have your life savings at risk with a risk that is impossible to measure? Let me ask you one more question. Does your broker know when the next black swan event is going to happen to make your retirement money half of what it is today? Do they have a crystal ball giving you them the heads up on terrorist attacks, corruption, natural disasters, or market crashes for any other reason? If they are honest with you, they will tell you no. If you are honest, you admit you don't know. I know I am honest, and I would tell you I don't have a clue when any of these events are going to happen next. So if your broker doesn't know, you don't know, and I don't know, how is your retirement money safe in the market? The only thing certain about life is that it is not certain. The same is true for your retirement. One morning you wake up and flip on CNBC on the TV to find out all the people that were telling you to risk your hard-earned retirement money didn't know anything. Your money's gone and nothing the day before told you about the black swan event. There is a better way. Our safe money programs ensure that our clients' accounts only continue to grow and never suffer market losses, putting to work what Albert Einstein called the eighth wonder of the world, the miracle of compounding.
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6: 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We use safe money programs based on specialized plans that can provide first-year returns of up to 13%, include contractual guarantees that you'll never suffer a loss because of stock market declines, while locking in your yearly returns and gains, and also no fees or loads taken from your deposit. This message is different from what you normally hear from your financial planning shows, largely because our concepts are different. Most brokers base their financial planning based on something called modern portfolio theory. This theory basically divides up your money and puts it into different investment categories. Another word for this is diversification. The process of diversification is supposed to minimize your losses if the market drops. One thing that is rarely talked about is that it also limits your gains when the market goes up. We have a better idea. What if you could participate in some of the market gains without participating in any market losses? Our emphasis is on preservation of your principal, participation in some of the market gains, and lifetime income that you cannot outlive. We help you set up a retirement you can be sure of. Markets always retest new lows, but when the market goes into the next dive, it won't matter to you once you've escaped the volatility of the markets. You'll be smiling from ear to ear, knowing that your hard-earned money is 100% safe from any and all market losses. How do we do that? We stay away from stocks, bonds, mutual funds, and variable annuities. All of those are exposed to market losses.
8: Get more details when you call. My number is 844-470-SAFE. 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
6: Ask us about our lifetime income maximizing strategy that allows you to build up an income account that compounds at 8% interest. This account can be used to guarantee you will never outlive your retirement money. You see, when you suffer a loss in the market, even a small loss, you have three problems. The loss value is just one problem. The second problem is the time it takes to make back that loss. But the third problem is this: it is almost impossible for you to regain your losses. Let me explain. If you have a market-exposed account of $100,000 and the market drops by 30%, your account has dropped to $70,000. Very painful, right? But that's just the beginning. Imagine the markets go back up the next year by 30%. Are you back to your original $100,000? No, definitely not. Why not? After dropping 30%, the account is at $70,000. So the 30% gain is a gain on $70,000. 30% of $70,000 is $21,000. $21,000 added to $70,000 is $91,000. It would take a 43% gain to get back to where we started, which was $100,000. That is why people rarely recover losses. One of my favorite questions to ask my listeners is, when does negative 30 plus 43 equal zero? The answer, when you lose 30% in the market, it takes 43% gain just to get back to zero. Here's another question. When does negative 30 equal zero? The answer is when you are one of my clients. That's because my clients have no possibility of market losses, ever. So you never have to worry about trying to gain losses. Also, upfront bonuses of up to 10% when you begin your account, and a guaranteed lifetime income account that is contractually guaranteed to grow up to 8% per year for income purposes. If any of this is confusing, I will be happy to sit to explain it to you when you call
8: 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Again, our number is 844-470-7233. 470-7233.
6: 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Our planning removes the stress from the golden years. Here are two very important points. You may want to write these down and look back at them every day. Number one, avoiding losses is much more important than achieving large gains. Number two, making

0: First investor, there are too many unpredictable factors. No one rings a bell when the market reaches a top. No one stands on a podium and makes an announcement. Today's market close is a top. The markets are now heading into a cycle of downward movement. When the market reaches a top and starts to plunge, it's too late. You don't see a hearse pulling a U-Haul trailer for the same reason. When it's over, it's over. It's true in life and also in the markets. 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That's 844-470-7233. 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There is no way to recover from that. And yet, the media and brokers encourage everyone to continue to take on huge amounts of market risk. Are you tired of that? Are you ready to escape the risk and move to safe ground? Are you ready to give up the worry and anxiety and dream of hitting a home run for safety and security? Are you ready to lock in gains every year, never to be exposed to loss? Are you ready to have a guaranteed minimum income growth of up to 8% for up to 20 years? Are you ready to guarantee a lifetime income that you cannot outlive?
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2: 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No information presented today should be acted upon without meeting with a qualified and licensed professional. Obviously, by calling us now, you are just taking the first step towards protecting your retirement. It's important that you read all insurance contract disclosures carefully before making a purchase decision. Rates and returns mentioned on this program are subject to change without notice.
3: This is Brent Kress from Wagner Paving for Good News in Dayton. I'm glad to say HDRT is bringing back flat track racing to the Miami County Fairgrounds. My friend Kate wants to tell you all about it.
4: Mark your calendars for June 20th. 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With riders from yesteryear like David Aldana, current pros, and young guns, the racing will have your heart rate elevated all night long. Gates open at 9, practice at noon, and opening ceremonies at 6. Raymerth Kawasaki and KTM is even hosting a balance bike showcase for 2 to 4 year olds. Head to Arma Flat Track on Facebook for more info. And please remember to use the south entrance as our friends at Miami County Jackpot Shows will be on the other side of the fairgrounds.
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10: 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I'm Pam Puzo.

0: News. While accusing the U.S. of numerous ceasefire violations, Iran's foreign ministry is warning of future escalations. That's according to Reuters. This as President Trump reassures nervous farmers ahead of the November elections that fuel and fertilizer prices will come down.
1: The midterms are coming up, and I hope you people are really spiritized, because we're at a point, we're going to come out of Iran very quickly, and it's going to be very strong, one way or the other, whether it's a piece of paper or the very tough way, okay? The very tough way is maybe the easier way.
0: On the heels of a better-than-expected jobs report, the Dow fell nearly 700 points yesterday. Fox's Jessica Rosenthal has more.
2: The Department of Labor reported a gain of 172,000 jobs in May, more than analysts expected. And the March and April jobs numbers were revised up by 93,000 jobs. The president told reporters on Air Force One Friday,
1: I hope the market starts to learn that when you have good numbers, the market should go up, not down.
2: But hot hiring and higher inflation could lead the Fed under the new chair, Kevin Warsh, to raise interest rates. The president said he trusted Warsh.
1: The reason they go down is if it's doing well, people say, no, we have to stop inflation. And it doesn't mean inflation. In fact, it could be just the opposite.
2: The numbers showed average hourly wages rose 3.4% compared to last May. Jessica Rosenthal, Fox News.
0: Congress is on the verge of providing a sizable infusion of cash to the Department of Homeland Security. The nearly $70 billion package, which cleared the Republican-led Senate earlier this week, now heads to the House. The legislation will allow the Trump administration to continue its nationwide immigration enforcement operations. Pro-immigrant advocates call the bill an ATM for ICE. 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
3: The rest of Saturday looks partly cloudy with a chance of scattered thunderstorms. Some of the storms could be severe with damaging wind gusts. High of 84 degrees. Isolated showers and storms possible Sunday, mainly south of Dayton. Still warm at 83. Monday, partly cloudy, dry for the most part, but some late evening thunderstorms are possible. High 84. Showers and thunderstorms likely on Tuesday with a high of 82. And a few more storms possible into Wednesday with a high near 86. I'm Chief Meteorologist Austin Chaney for Dayton Severe Weather Station, 1290 and 95.7. 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

0: And a very good morning out there, everybody. This is Dr. Andrew Dyer, your guest host for today's one-hour special program. I don't know if it's special or not. That's the goal, I guess, to make it special every week. It's my unique opportunity to be here with you this week, this month. It's my first time here in June, but we should be able to get back on here again in June for myself. But I am a doctor of chiropractic. I also have a couple of advanced certifications or board certifications in a couple of disciplines, including chiropractic acupuncture as well as clinical nutrition. I am the only board certified clinical nutritionist actively taking new patients at Take Two Healthcare. And I did a little searching this morning. I wanted to see, and I thought I could remember the statistic, but I didn't remember it. And what I was looking for was how many of my chiropractic brethren out there. There's 70,000 of us in the United States that are licensed chiropractors. And I wanted to know how many of the licensed chiropractors in the U.S. held specialty status or board certification in a particular discipline. In the chiropractic world, in our chiropractic profession, there are 17 different specialty degrees leading towards board certification. And I wanted to just take a really quick minute to kind of cover that with you. And my quick online search said there's no exact stat for how many chiropractors hold multiple board certifications, but the expectation is that the number is quite small. I've seen it written in other publications between 6 and 10% of our 70,000 licensed chiros in the U.S. hold one board certification. I have two, and this is not a brag fest. This is just to tell you I've put in a lot of hours studying and studying different disciplines so that I can help more people. I mean, because ultimately that's why I got into this profession in the first place. I want to help people. Okay. Some people come in, I don't necessarily love helping them, but it's my job and I love my job. So I will do whatever it takes within reason, following the letter of the law and not putting my license in jeopardy to help these patients if they seek my help. I will. And I've done that for 21 years, and I want to keep doing it another 21 more. But in my chiropractic acupuncture practice, in my clinical nutrition practice, and in my just regular old chiropractic practice, I have three different ways, or three different, you could say, modalities or specialties or ways of looking at and assessing the body to figure out how we can help you the most. And so if that's kind of where you find yourself this week or this month or this year, I think if you've been a returning listener to this program, you kind of already know what our philosophy on health tends to sound like. We use food and we use nutritional supplementation in our blood and hair and urine testing practice. So in our clinical nutrition practice, the first thing we usually do is order a set of tests on patients. And so those tests might include some 58 different blood markers. There's panels we run on cancer detection and heart assessment. So advanced coronary panels or advanced cardiac panels, we call them. There's hormone panels that we do. And all that is not just because we love to order tests. Well, yes, we do love to order tests, but the tests help give us the information that we need in order to help a patient. If you go in to see your primary care physician, and you might see them once a year, once every 2 years, once every 6 months, depends on what you've got going on, and they order a blood test on you, you'll be lucky to see about 15 or 18 different blood markers on your assessment. When you come and see us for a blood test, we're going to run about 58 markers. And that gives us a broader view into how healthy your body is. And it doesn't only just give us that broader view, it helps us to put you kind of on a continuum of if 0 to 80 is what the medical community says you need to be considered normal, quote unquote, in the normal range, somewhere between, I guess, 1 and 80, because most numbers aren't going to come back at 0. But our healthy range runs from 25 to 60, then we've got to put together a plan on how to get you there. And so the remainder of our hour together today is going to be me kind of giving you some ideas on how to assess certain conditions and then how to treat or help those conditions. And I gave a lecture a couple of weeks back at the University of Dayton. And it was in their Udalee program, their lifelong learning, and it's for people age 50 and older, 55 and older, one of those age cutoffs and up. So, you know, retired folks and people kind of on that verge of that phase of their life. And I spoke for 4 hours over two different Tuesday nights. And what I set out to do was give people background on not only how we practice the way we practice, but give them opportunities on how to learn what to do to make themselves healthier. And so I actually got some feedback from some of those that were in my class this week. And 9 out of 11, now there was more than that, but 9 out of 11 that filled out their survey said they would come back and listen to me talk again. So I'll take that as a positive. It was the other two that'll probably haunt me for the next 10 years. Because I began my 4 hour lecture with just some background on me, my training, how we practice, the way we practice. And I say we because there's three doctors in our office. It's not just me. But one lady was particularly upset that I wasn't helping her solve her unique health problem during my lecture. And I guess she thought that based on the syllabus and the title of my course, which was Clinical Nutrition Applications for Today's Modern Epidemics, and those were diabetes, cancer, and then cognitive decline conditions like Alzheimer's, dementia, and the like. And so I kind of divided the talk into 1 hour segments on those three big topics, but I started the first hour with kind of a broad overview of how we do what we do. And I had handouts for dietary practices, different sample menu plans, and what to avoid in your diet. And I thought I was giving a lot of good broad information because the only way to get really specific with it is to test a patient. And okay, so then her knock on me in the lecture was that I talked far too much about tests that were too expensive to get done, and then I was gonna make her take too many pills, and she wasn't interested in that approach. And that is okay. But everyone else in the class, and there were nearly 40 people, everyone else in the class kind of knew what to expect and understood what the syllabus said and then followed along with me for the next 4 hours. We did 2 hours that night and 2 hours the next week. And so it was really a fun experience in a lot of ways. But typically when I go out and give a lecture in the community, if somebody has me come in and speak to a group, or I go and do a talk at one of the health food stores, or you know, give a talk at the clinic, I usually start out by introducing people to the method to our madness, which is, you know, utilizing clinically relevant testing to help figure out where somebody's body is at any point in time so that we can attempt to make it better. Because if you went in again to see your standard medical physician, they're gonna order tests, right? I mean, if you come in and you got coughing and you're spitting up yellow and green stuff, they're probably not just gonna take one little look down your throat and say, oh, you've got a sinus infection and here you go, out the door. Sometimes they do, but they're gonna wanna order on at least a minimal level a CBC, a complete blood count, to see if you indeed have infection. Is it an acute infection? Is it chronic infection? Is it driven by environmental allergies perhaps? Or is it even a food sensitivity that you're dealing with? There's so many little quick things that can be done with just a simple CBC test. And sometimes that's what we order on our patients too, to check and make sure they are getting better after we put them on a course of care for maybe 60 days. And then as I was kind of going through more of the feedback that I got from my presentation at UD, one of the last little taglines from a happy customer, if you'll say, she said, well, not everybody believes in the pill approach to health. And I was kind of reflecting on that over the course of the week, thinking, you know, I think that's true. And I'm not sure that I ever really promoted the pill to health approach. But what I was trying to get people to understand is, if you want to get in or need to get in somewhere between 3,000 and 4,000 milligrams of vitamin C every day, you can think your way through eating oranges and broccoli to get there, but you're going to have to eat way more oranges and broccoli than your stomach and body can take in a day to get to 3,000 milligrams of vitamin C. If your average orange contains somewhere between 40 and 50 milligrams, that's a whole lot of oranges to get you up to 3,000. It's probably not going to do your blood sugar any favors. So while I understand her knock or her criticism of what I was saying, it was really more about the understanding that in our current time of modern farming and really over farming in a lot of ways, we've depleted the soil of essential nutrients. Therefore, our foods don't contain those essential nutrients to even the same high percent degree that they had 20, 30 years ago. And now we're thinking, oh, if I eat a really good, clean, natural, organic, whole food diet, I can give my body everything it needs. Well, another good example is vitamin D. If you're going to count on your food and the sunshine to give you enough vitamin D3 to bring your blood levels up to, say, at least 32 or higher, which is the medical cutoff for quote-unquote healthy, ours is 50 or higher, just for those playing along at home. But the goal with that would be, or how are you going to do that with food? One egg, the yolk of an egg, contains only 40 IUs of D3. And if you want to get 5,000 in a day, how can you eat 100 eggs? I know those of you out there are going, oh my gosh, your cholesterol will be off the charts. No, eggs are not the reason for your cholesterol going high. But I don't recommend you eat 100 in a day. I sometimes eat two or three in a day, sometimes four to six in a day. It depends on the day. Depends on how many different meals I'm going to have that could contain an egg. And a lot of times I'm adding eggs here and there where I can, but it's not going to get me to D3 levels that are sufficient above 50. I want to take you into a patient that I saw this week, into her blood results, we'll say that. She is a longtime patient. She's a survivor of cancer from back in 2009. She was not my patient during that run, but shortly thereafter, we got acquainted with each other. She's currently 66 years old, and she is otherwise healthy now. She has a few challenges from the treatments she went through back in the day for cancer treatment, but she's mostly healthy. She loves being a grandma. She gets to travel with her grandkids all the time. And she was concerned about a family history of Alzheimer's and dementia. So we did a blood test on her called p-tau217. If you have not yet heard me talk about p-tau217 on this program, welcome to today's program where we're going to talk about p-tau217 and what that test detects. At an 88 to 92% specifically accurate rating, is the potential of that patient to develop Alzheimer's at some point in the future. Yes, it's a predictive value, but what it's measuring is tangled tau proteins that are synonymous with amyloid plaque formation, and that is the hallmark pathology in Alzheimer's and dementia cases. So we measured this level on her. We measured it on the 9th of January, just this past year. So we're looking like 5 months ago now. And the clinically acceptable number here would be to be have a value below 0.18. Well, her value the first time came back at 0.34. So almost twice as high as it should be based on that clinical range, which is an even broader range than the healthy range we use to categorize where she's at. Good news for her. 4.5 months down the road, I actually got these blood test results in my office this week. She might not even have them back yet. And hopefully she's listening because she's going to be excited about the result. That number dropped from 0.34 down to 0.20. Remember, the cutoff for clinical is 0.18, meaning we're only 0.02 points. So within ones, tens, hundreds, we're within 0.02 of a point of having her back to where that clinically acceptable category begins. Now, we wouldn't want to stop there. Actually, for our healthy range, we want her down around 0.04. So we need another big reduction in the next 6, 8, 12 months. We probably won't come back to the number again for about a year's time now. But knowing that, we have the capabilities of helping her get this number addressed simply by using clinical nutrition solutions. And I know everybody out there, oh my gosh, what'd you give her? That's what you want to know. Well, I had her on a program specifically designed for her. So her program is going to be different than the next program that comes in or the next person that comes in, even with the same type of numbers and background. Sure, there's some commonalities. We definitely use fish oil in this case. We're definitely using a nutrient called Brain Sustain from Zymogen, a great product that works wonderfully to help protect those delicate neural pathways in the brain and actually to help heal a brain that has, I'm not going to say damaged because we're not talking about a brain damaged patient. We're talking about a patient that has tangled tau proteins laying down. So I kind of bring this analogy. We got to take a break. I'm just getting wound up, but this is good. We'll come back after a break. You're listening to Dr. Andrew Dyer on Take Two Healthcare on WHIO, AM 1290 and News 95.7. We'll be back right after this.
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2: I'm Parker Testa with the University of Dayton Sports Update. The Dayton Flyers men's basketball non-conference schedule is beginning to take form. The first time Dayton will see the floor is October 17th, as the Notre Dame Fighting Irish will visit the UD Arena in an exhibition contest. John Rothstein of CBS is reporting Dayton's season opener will be November 2nd at home against NJIT. The Flyers are also set to host South Florida December 12th. It will be the first time the two teams have played each other since the San Juan shootout in the 1997-98 season. Dayton will also play road games at Florida State and at Liberty. The 2026-27 campaign will be Anthony Grant's 10th as Dayton's head coach. He returns two starters from last season's 25-12 team that went to the NIT quarterfinals, forward Amel Latong.
3: Latong for three. Good!
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15: Strong to severe thunderstorm is possible Saturday, quieter on Sunday. I'm Chief Meteorologist Austin Chaney for WHIO.
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0: And we're rolling back in. Thank you, Dalton. We are back live. This is Dr. Andrew Dyer here with you this morning. And I'm looking for something here really fast in a report that I wanted to share with you. It's going to have to be later. Okay, I'll find it for you. But I wanted to share, again, just a few more quick thoughts on the p-tau 217 value that we were talking about on the other side of the break. And I was chatting with Dalton about this at the break, and he said, you know, I thought Alzheimer's was something, once you found out you had it, you couldn't really do that much about it. And I think that was the long accepted answer, and still is to a degree on the medical side. And I'm not saying I have more knowledge or more information than many of the world's experts on this condition. But I think if you're looking at it simply from a, what kind of pill could they offer me in my medical doctor office to reverse or help Alzheimer's, there's only a few options. And some of them come with really significant side effects. And what their expectation is they just kind of make the condition flat in terms of its spikes, peaks, and valleys, if you will, on symptoms. If they can kind of level off that brain deterioration, then the patient can last longer in that state. But if we can do some more gathering of test cases over these coming decades, where we can document change, especially in a third-party lab test, I don't have any personalized interest in the outcome of this test, and I don't have any way to influence it other than to give the patient the right treatment options. Like, I can't make the test different other than by giving the patient the right treatment. So I don't have the ability to push down harder on their arm to assess the strength of their right deltoid muscle in a way to say, the brain is now better. That's a very subjective test. I'm interested in objective testing. Blood lab testing, testing of the urine, testing of the hair analytes for toxicities, looking at urine challenges where we use a particular substance to pull metals out of the body through that mode of treatment. And in doing that, if we can make a person healthier, then the question that we have hanging on our wall in the office is, if we get the patient healthy, does it really matter the name of their diagnosis? Because if you apply that theory, that statement, that mantra, if you will, to any diagnosis, whether it's cancer, diabetes, MS, lupus, Alzheimer's, dementia, you name or throw out a condition at me, chronic fatigue syndrome, I'm going to talk about that in a few minutes. If you named any condition out there for me and then asked me, well, do you have experience treating this? Well, most of the time it's yes, because 21 years in, if you haven't been very busy, then you haven't seen all these conditions. But yeah, we've seen them all. And they're not all the same. Not every patient diagnosed with Alzheimer's or dementia is going to have a p-tau value that comes back perfect the first time, or comes back even crazy high the first time, because we're not just looking at that one test score. Now, I know that's what I talked about today, but that was for the sake of being brief on this program to give you an idea that there are things we can do to impact these blood numbers. Now, a friend of mine last night, we were talking about what the show topics might be for the day. She said, well, what about inflammation? And she's long been requesting me to talk about this, and I know we got another break coming up, but then right after that, the first goal after the break is through is we're going to talk about inflammation and another kind of new word that I've given to you here before on the program. It's called inflammaging, which is inflammation and aging tied together. We're going to talk about that on the other side of the break. So stay with us. 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
17: Stephen, Secretary of War Pete Hegseth said the Normandy, France, commemorating the 82nd anniversary of the D-Day landings in World War II, honoring those who perished on and survived that day.
18: They are a living embodiment of the warrior ethos we today revive at the Department of War. To the veterans here today who served in France and around the globe, gentlemen, we love you.
17: D-Day, June 6, 1944, the largest amphibious invasion in history. The U.S. adding 172,000 jobs in May.
19: Right now, Wall Street just doesn't understand that the Trump economy is really creating an economic golden age. And then another thing that is probably not going to make the headlines, certainly not in the fake news, is that the numbers keep getting revised up.
17: Kevin Hassett on Fox. 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
15: The rest of Saturday looks partly cloudy with a chance of scattered thunderstorms. Some of the storms could be severe with damaging wind gusts. High of 84 degrees. Isolated showers and storms possible Sunday, mainly south of Dayton. Still warm at 83. Monday, partly cloudy, dry for the most part, but some late evening thunderstorms are possible. High 84. Showers and thunderstorms likely on Tuesday with a high of 82. And a few more storms possible into Wednesday with a high near 86. I'm Chief Meteorologist Austin Chaney for Dayton's Severe Weather Station, 1290 and 95.7. 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
16: You've told us that the most important thing about WHIO is the weather. It's a big responsibility and our first priority. It's such a big deal to us that we've staffed a full team of local meteorologists featuring Chief Meteorologist Austin Chaney. Anytime severe weather happens, we'll stop whatever we're doing and go wall to wall. It's about your safety and we take it very seriously. 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
20: For this week in history, I'm Ron Otto. June 1st, 2009, the largest automaker in the world, General Motors, files for bankruptcy. June 2nd, 1953, 27-year-old Elizabeth II is crowned Queen of the United Kingdom. June 3rd, 1950, Carillon Park's historical exhibits open for the first time. June 4th, 1937, the world's first shopping carts are introduced at Humpty Dumpty grocery stores in Oklahoma City. And June 6th, 1944, D-Day, the Allies invade Normandy during World War II.
21: This is Robert St. John in the NBC newsroom in New York. Ladies and gentlemen, we may be approaching a fateful hour. All night long, bulletins have been pouring in from Berlin claiming that D-Day is here, claiming that the invasion of Western Europe has begun.
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22: Here's a look at what's happening around the Miami Valley this week. 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Wine and Waffle Fest, that's going on over at the Green on Saturday. Lots of food, wine, beer, and live music. The party begins at 5 and it's going to run through 9. Cassette Junkies, they're going to be hosting a free concert of 70s and 80s rock music down at Riverscape. That's going to be on Friday night. It's going to be a free concert. 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And movies top of the box office this weekend include Backrooms, Obsession, and Star Wars. 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
3: Depend on it.
0: And we are back. Thank you very much. Dr. Andrew Dyer here. I want to get right into our topic of inflammaging, which we're going to do. But I forgot to remind folks at the beginning of the program, if you want to call and ask a question, the phone number to call here at the studio is area code 937-957-1290. I am here live today, so I'd be happy to take your call. But before that happens, let's talk about inflammaging. So if any of these conditions sound familiar, I'm going to rattle off a couple, so pay close attention. Fibromyalgia pain, chronic joint pain, chronic fatigue, weight gain, anxiety or depression, cognitive decline, rising blood pressure, rising triglycerides and or cholesterol, and either hypoglycemia or elevated blood sugar, which is called hyperglycemia. If any of those conditions sound familiar, the problem may be, at the very root level, an issue of inflammation. And typically these inflammatory changes really take hold in the gut of the patient. Okay, so we're going to talk about a few statistics around guts, because it's an immune system harbor. It also is one of our very first lines of defense, right? When we put food in our mouth, the chewing and the saliva begin to help digest whatever it is we're eating. Whether that's a liquid or it's a food that we're chewing, that chewing action starts to help digest and break down the food. We have certain enzymes in our mouth from the bacteria that live in there. And yes, some of those bacteria, if they overrun the system, they're the cause for bad breath and other problems in the teeth. It could be from sinus infection. There's all sorts of reasons behind why breath is bad. And it's not just skipping a toothbrushing. That is sometimes the cause. But a lot of times it's a gut-related problem where the good bacteria are being obliterated from some particular pathology or some reason. So consider these facts. More than 70% of your immune system resides in the lining of your intestinal tract and is activated from there by your what we call microbiota or microbiome of the gut. What does that mean? That means all the little bugs, all the little bacteria, even good parasites, good fungi. We have all these things living in our gut tract. I know for some that's just overwhelming to think about, but that's how the body works. And through good diet, through good supplementation, we can cause these things to grow stronger and better and become more efficient at their jobs. Or if we're taking certain things that are kind of quote unquote poisoning that system of the body, then the outcome is not as good. So the microbiota contains 10 times as many bacterial cells as the number of human cells present in your body. So think about that for a second. 10 times the amount of bacterial cells are present in your gut when compared to all the other cells in the rest of your whole body. Incredibly, there are 100 times the number of microbiota genes in your body than human genes. So meaning all the little genetic coding snippets inside these bugs and bacteria, there's 100 times more of those than in all the human genes of our body. If you spread out flat the surface area of the human gut, it would cover a tennis court. So we're talking like 3,000 square feet. Okay, that'd be kind of a weird science experiment, but somehow they measure that all out based on the proximity of the gut, how long it is, all the curves and all the folds. And if you just spread that out and tried to cover a tennis court, you could do it with every single human walking around. Okay, not babies. They're too small. But an adult patient. Your gut contains at least 500 to 1,000 different species. And a recent analysis involving multiple subjects suggests that the collective human microbiome is composed of, ready for this number, over 35,000 bacterial species. So research is also showing us that there are direct communication pathways originating from all those little, what my favorite pathology teacher in Chicago called them, wee beasties. The wee beasties, she called them. Those little tiny bacteria that we need in our gut control how the gut talks to the brain, how the gut talks to the hypothalamus, which is another component of the brain up in the front that is in charge of regulating hormone output, cortisol, and beyond. There's now a gut-liver axis that we've known about. So the gut and the liver are working back and forth. We've long known about this, but these words are coming to be more understood in layman's terms. Gut adipose axis, so the amount of fat tissue that you have hanging out in your body, not just visceral fat surrounding your organs, but how much of that squeezy fat you can grab when you pinch by your hip or pinch by your rump. Those areas are adipose tissue. And there's a connection there between the good gut bacteria and the stored fat in the body. There's a gut pancreas axis, a gut muscle axis, and of course, a gut immune system axis. I had a couple patients reach out to me this week about skin problems. And I really enjoy taking care of skin problems because most of the time it's not the skin's fault. It's a gut problem. Almost every time when I've been successful at helping a patient treat a skin problem, except if it's an acute outbreak of, say, they get involved in poison ivy out in their yard, they're clearing brush and now they got poison ivy on them, that's not a gut problem. That's an acute toxicity of the skin. That's a skin problem. But even supporting the gut at that point can help them get better faster. And so what do I mean when I say supporting the gut? Well, I'm talking about using a good probiotic supplement, but not every probiotic works for every person. And so testing is important, and also kind of trialing and moving through different probiotics. Like say for 1 month, you're taking a complement of 4 billion different cell types all across the board, 10 different kinds of good bacteria in there. And then the next month you might go to a Espilardi type probiotic that has 4 or 5 different strains than the month before that you were taking. Because if we know there's 500 to 1,000 different species down there, it doesn't make sense to just give yourself one version for the rest of time. We want to change that up so the body can get the most benefit, right? Even on the list when we talked about chronic fatigue, hundreds of studies from the research literature link chronic fatigue to the word that I gave you before, inflammaging. That word inflammaging can be initiated by inflammation in the gut wall. What about weight gain? Those of you out there taking Ozempic or trying the natural version berberine, you're probably not going to get the best results possible until you address the gut. And I'm not promoting the use of Ozempic, far from it. I think it's a terrible idea for long-term health for most people. Now, there's a couple people I've seen around walking around town that have lost a third or two-thirds of their body, but they could have done it a different way. I'm down about 18 or 19 pounds this year, and I haven't taken Ozempic or berberine. Neither one. I wouldn't even consider taking Ozempic ever. Now, berberine, I have patients ask me about that one all the time, too, because it's been promoted as this natural alternative to Ozempic. It's not. You take all the berberine under the sun, and it's an herb, so you got to be careful. You can overdo it. And I don't even know the dosage on berberine because I don't use it. You can look up the dose online. I'm not going to tell you what the dose would be because I don't know. I don't need to know. I've got 10, 15, 20 different options that are probably better in terms of more effective at helping to control blood sugar, which another promoted use for berberine is. It's often promoted in the natural literature for headache sufferers, diabetic patients, and for weight loss. I've seen it be most effective in some patients that have come in on it before they've ever met or consulted with me for headaches. But typically headache patients are going to be much more complex than missing one herb in their diet. And there's not really a good way to ingest berberine in a safe manner other than taking it in a capsule. You're not going to go out and make a berberine salad. That's not how it works. But there are some really good options on what to do to target this gut function. And then by getting the gut healthier, what can that ultimately do for the rest of our body? So abdominal weight gain cannot be fully and permanently controlled without restoring a healthy microbiota via symbiotic supplementation, meaning those things I was talking about before. Maybe 1 month we are using Espilardi, the next month we're using a different probiotic. We carry 2 or 3 of them in the office, and I often go back and forth in my own usage of these things. I took 2 this morning. I typically take them at night before bed. There's mixed reviews and results in the literature on whether or not you benefit most from taking a probiotic on an empty stomach or not. Some people don't like to take anything on an empty stomach because it makes them a little bit nauseous or churny in the belly for a little while. I don't notice that from most of the nutrients I take. If I do take them on an empty stomach, I'm careful which ones I use on an empty stomach, because most of the time we want people eating something, because a lot of what we're going to give them is going to be easier to digest and absorb once the body starts breaking down the food that's in there too. Then the supplements can get broken down and out to where they need to go. What about emotional instability, cognitive decline, elevated blood pressure? Can we tie it all back to inflammatory changes? Well, the literature seems to think so. Inflammation is a process, I think, often overlooked in the ability to get somebody back to being healthy again. We have to be able to notice patterns of improvement under inflammatory blood marker assessment. And I'm going to give you a couple of those major blood markers that we look at along this line. And those are as follows. The ESR, or the sed rate, it's often called the Westergren sed rate, but it's the ESR marker, standard blood test. A lot of medical doctors do it too. If you're being assessed for inflammation, that'll definitely be part of what they look at. C-reactive protein. There's a cardio-specific version too, depending upon what type of inflammation you're wanting to explore there. Homocysteine is one that we don't use on a regular basis, but it's not an expensive test. I think it probably costs the patient $30-$40 to assess their homocysteine levels. And that's often linked with an inverse relationship between B12 and B9. So as B9 and B12 levels are coming down, often connected and tied into chronic fatigue diagnoses, we see homocysteine levels climb. And so when homocysteine levels come back high on a blood test, what becomes the natural treatment option for that? Give the patient the right amount of B9 and B12, because they can do a lot better. And we can test and find out how we did in 2 to 3 months. We can do it faster than that. We can do it in a month if you want to see it that quickly. But typically we need about 60 to 90 days on that level of supplementation from B9 and B12. Why? Because in that period of time, about every 2 to 3 months, your body completely turns over all the red blood cells that are in there. So whatever blood cells that you have that are red today, on the 6th of June, you're going to have a whole new set by September 6th, or roughly, okay? 60 to 90 days, we know that's the turnover cycle or life cycle of a red blood cell. And so if we give B9 and B12 for that length of time, we can make an impact. Now, you could start to see the impact happening even before that, because not all the red blood cells die at the same time. If that were the case, we'd be in deep trouble. You know, the body has a recycling system in there where it's kind of gently grabbing some of the dying off ones and getting them out to the waste product division so that they can be excreted through urine, stool, sweat. I mean, yeah, those are all the excretory pathways. Most commonly for red blood cells is going to be through the urine, actually, when they're broken down and they're excreted that way. If you're getting red blood cells in through the stool, that's a bit of a problem. That's pathologic for a number of things. The easiest one to make sure of it not being would be hemorrhoids. Another patient that reached out to me this week and said, "What do I do about these?" He said, "Well, I'm seeing my medical physician next week." And I said, "Well, that's a good idea. But while you're waiting, you can use things like bromelain, curcumin complex, and actually there's very good acupuncture protocols to help ease the pain from hemorrhoids. If you think of it, this is an energetic problem where some of the tissues of the body have dropped through the bottom end of the digestive tract. The point to treat it is located on the very top of the skull. It's governing vessel 20, Ba Hui, is the name of the point in Mandarin. My Mandarin's no good, so if you're a natural Mandarin speaker, apologize for my pronunciation. But GV20, the point on the very top of the head, is a standalone treatment for hemorrhoids. Is it going to change the anatomy? No, it's not going to change the anatomy. But is it going to ease the pain that this patient's suffering with until he gets in to see his doctor next week? Yes. I don't usually deal with hemorrhoids in my office, but I can give some good supportive options on how the patient can ease their pain while they're getting through a tough weekend, maybe. And there's other things. There's sitz baths, and there's a whole bunch of different natural remedies for hemorrhoids. But that wasn't the design of what I wanted to talk about today anyway. So we're going to take another break. And after that, if we've got some callers to get to, we will. If not, we'll come up with a few more topics for you here at the end of the program. So stay tuned. We're going to be back with more on AM 1290 and News 95.7 WHIO.
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4: I am so excited about teenagers and 20-somethings getting the message about the opportunities available if you go to a state-supported technical college, because one technical college after another reporting record enrollments, because we have extreme shortages of workers in so many skilled fields. I've talked about it in the past about electricians, auto mechanics, aircraft mechanics, plumbers, you name a skilled trade, the pay is good. The work conditions sometimes are rough, working outdoors, whatever. But the reality is the need is great in a time that people in those jobs are aging out and not enough younger people are going in getting those fat paychecks.
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15: Strong to severe thunderstorm is possible Saturday, quieter on Sunday. I'm Chief Meteorologist Austin Chaney for WHIO.
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0: And we're back. We got a couple minutes to rock with just here to get you to the end of the program. And you're with listening to Dr. Andrew Dyer this morning for Take Two Healthcare, your guide to better living. And we talked about so many different cool, hopefully fun and educational topics. Hopefully you took something away from this program. We did review current blood testing as acceptable for screening for dementia and Alzheimer's cases, other forms of neurological decline. And I told you before that I wanted to just give you a little background on what that number really means when we test it. And that was p-tau217 is generally superior to CSF tests, so cerebrospinal fluid. That's another very painful way to collect information from someone's body as opposed to just taking a blood test. But that p-tau217 is generally superior to CSF tests in classification of brain pathology associated with Alzheimer's disease, cognitive impairment, and dementias. The amyloid plaque, p-tau217 and p-tau181, can be used to facilitate biological identification, similar to PET scan and CSF, to detect Alzheimer's disease, dementias, neurological decline, and

0: place in the exact same way. And so their treatment becomes different. Very quick little snippet here at the end for those suffering from what they believe to be carpal tunnel problem here in the wrist and hand where the fingers are tingling, especially those people that are keyboarding all day long. And I don't mean playing the keyboards. I mean typing. You're at a keyboard, you're typing, okay? That's keyboarding, right? That's what we called it in school. That shows you how old I am. All these young guys are looking at me like, we did not call it keyboarding. Okay, well, we did. But if you're having issues with your fingertips and you can't feel them, well, one, your office might be way too freezing cold in the air-conditioned summer that we require around here, but you also could be low in a couple B vitamins. Thiamine, which is B1, pyridoxine, which is B6, and cobalamin, which is B12. These are all essential for myelin synthesis, meaning the layer of wrapped external component of the nerve. So that kind of insulating component on the outside of the nerve is made up of some of these B vitamins, or these B vitamins stimulate that portion of the nerve to regrow and regenerate. But it goes very, very slowly. If you've lost nerve connection over, say, 1 or 2 inches of space in your body, well, that signal's getting interrupted. Therefore, your fingertips may be getting numb. There may be compression in that carpal tunnel. And you have to look at the known mechanism there. Is there compression? Could it be relieved by chiropractic manipulation? Yes, it could be. Could it be helped with acupuncture? Yes, it could be. Or is it a B vitamin deficiency? Well, that's a simple blood test will tell us that answer. And so then for maybe 3-4 weeks, we treat it with all three of those things. And then as we slowly start to take away some of those different treatments, we see how long it can last and benefit the patient. And sometimes it's as simple as a couple of quick key wrist adjustments, or even looking at the neck. A lot of these nerves that come, well, all of the nerves that end up in your fingertips begin from the brain and the spine and leave through the little holes in your neck on the edge of each vertebral body. So if your fingers aren't working properly, you either have a neck issue. Stenosis would be the most common, where the holes are getting smaller and that's where the nerve is beginning to be compressed. The problem could be in your shoulder, your elbow, your wrist, or actually right at the tip of the finger. So simple carpal tunnel needs to be addressed on a multitude of levels rather than just going through and cutting open that canal in a surgical sense. Some patients end up there, not all will need to. All right, that's as good as I can do for today. Thank you for listening. We'll be back next week. 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
5: The battle continues. I'm Paul Stevens, Fox News. The U.S. and Iran continuing to exchange fire, with the U.S. intercepting several missiles intended for Gulf allies.
6: Iran once again firing over both ballistic missiles and drones on their neighbors here in the Gulf, raising questions over the future of a possible peace deal between the U.S. and Iran. Now, U.S. CENTCOM confirming those strikes happening after its forces struck Iranian radar sites and shot down 4 one-way attack drones. U.S. officials say Iran then fired 7 ballistic missiles towards both Kuwait and Bahrain. CENTCOM confirming 6 of those missiles were intercepted and the 7th did not reach its intended target. Now, Iran continues to leverage what's happening in Lebanon. Despite a U.S.-backed ceasefire, Israeli forces and Iranian-backed militant group Hezbollah are still exchanging strikes. Iran's foreign minister says if the fighting doesn't stop in Lebanon, then the entire war could restart.
5: And that's Fox's Jeff Paul in Dubai. Pakistan's interior minister, meantime, reportedly on his way to Tehran to try and continue talks between Iran and the U.S. Monthly job numbers coming in higher than expected for May, surprising analysts for 2 months in a row.
7: The Department of Labor reported a gain of 172,000 jobs in May, more than analysts expected. And the March and April jobs numbers were revised up by 93,000 jobs. The president told reporters on Air Force One Friday,
8: I hope the market starts to learn that when you have good numbers,

0: But hot hiring and higher inflation could lead the Fed, under the new chair, Kevin Warsh, to raise interest rates. The president said he trusted Warsh.
1: The reason they go down is if it's doing well, people say, oh, we have to stop inflation. And it doesn't mean inflation. In fact, it could be just the opposite.
0: The numbers showed average hourly wages rose 3.4% compared to last May. Jessica Rosenthal, Fox News.
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3: The rest of Saturday looks partly cloudy with a chance of scattered thunderstorms. Some of the storms could be severe with damaging wind gusts. High of 84 degrees. Isolated showers and storms possible Sunday, mainly south of Dayton. Still warm at 83. Monday, partly cloudy, dry for the most part, but some late evening thunderstorms are possible. High 84. Showers and thunderstorms likely on Tuesday with a high of 82. And a few more storms possible into Wednesday with a high near 86. I'm Chief Meteorologist Austin Chaney for Dayton's Severe Weather Station, 1290 and 95.7. WHIO.
4: Now, WHIO Triple Team Traffic.
5: Traffic across the Miami Valley moving well this afternoon. Taking a look at highways and surface streets. There are no accidents to report on at this time. I-70, I-75, and I-675 moving at posted travel times. And if you're traveling northbound on I-75 at Penny Royal Road, trying to get to US 35, that 11-mile drive will take you about 13 minutes. I'm Dalton Matthews, WHIO Triple Team Traffic.
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12: I am so excited about teenagers and 20-somethings getting the message about the opportunities available if you go to a state-supported technical college. Because one technical college after another, reporting record enrollments. Because we have extreme shortages of workers in so many skilled fields. I've talked about it in the past about electricians, auto mechanics, aircraft mechanics, plumbers. You name a skilled trade, the pay is good. The work conditions sometimes are rough, working outdoors, whatever. But the reality is the need is great in a time that people in those jobs are aging out and not enough younger people are going in getting those fat paychecks.
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20: The Markley, Van Camp, and Robbins Show. Jamie Markley, David Van Camp out this week. There's Scott Robbins.
21: Yep.
20: So, of course, Iran, still a big story. We had talked a little bit about Victor Davis Hanson, who we both have great respect for.
21: Yes.
20: Makes a lot of sense. Saying, basically, we got two options right now. We want us to end the war, get some sort of deal. Because we've set Iran back a number of years with its nuclear ambitions.
21: I've heard up to 10 years.
20: Yes.
21: Is that accurate?
20: Yeah, but we heard that also last summer.
21: That's what I thought. Yeah.
20: It's not terrible, but then people would ask, well, was all this worth it? Maybe.
21: Well, yeah, I mean.
20: Seems like it would be.
21: Yeah.
20: Otherwise, the alternative course, according to Victor Davis Hanson, is a riskier one that could involve greater casualties and Iranian missile and drone strikes against Israel and the Gulf states. It would begin with issuing a final one-week deadline for Iran to concede to U.S. demands to get rid of the nukes, hand over all of its enriched uranium, dismantle its remaining missile forces, cease subsidizing Hezbollah, Hamas, and the Houthis, and stop interfering with international traffic through the Strait of Hormuz. Otherwise, for a week or so, the U.S. would strike the remaining regime, people that are believing they're in charge of the government, along with dual-use bridges, subterranean nuclear depots, power plants, island ports and docks, weapons arsenals and factories, and the remnants of the Iranian Mosquito Navy, as he writes. And that would open the Strait of Hormuz, leave a guardian force to keep it, you know, clear, declare victory, go home, and then pivot to the economy.
21: Mm-hmm.
20: And I think there are a lot of people that are saying that's what it's going to have to take to really be done with this thing. Because one of the things Trump has said time and time again, we have to win. We got to be able to let our military win. Would you call it a win right now? They just say, like, some sort of half-hearted deal, but then everyone, it's like every couple of months, there's something else with the Strait of Hormuz.
21: Well, that's the thing. I mean, you know, I mean, are we going to enforce it?
20: Somebody's got to.
21: Again, the Strait's on international waters. You just can't take it over. You're not supposed to, anyway.
20: Well, I think that's why Trump's been saying to the other countries, hey,
21: yeah, I mean,
20: you're more dependent on this oil than we are.
21: Yeah. Did we win? I mean, if it ended today, I don't know what. I think the jury is out.
20: Well,
21: until we see what concrete evidence of what we wanted out of the deal.
20: I think if you're talking about militarily, yes, we won.
21: Well,
20: we didn't lose.
21: No, and there's been no boots on the ground.
20: Right.
21: It's all been done through the air.
20: Yes, but as far as we set out to do with the whole thing.
21: Yeah.
20: That would be debatable.
21: Well, I mean, if they still have uranium to enrich, if that was the target and that was the goal, and it still exists.
20: Yeah.
21: I don't know whether you call that a win or not.
20: But then to get that, then you're talking about big risk. So that's what I think they're weighing over.
21: How do you get that stuff?
20: You got to go get it yourself.
21: Right. What do you do?
20: You're going to trust these people?
21: Exactly. You got to get a truck, back it up, and put it all in there? How's that work? I don't even know how any of it works.
20: Yeah, I think that's what Israel was talking about.
21: Yeah, I mean, and how do you know there's not another spot where they have it? It seems to me like there's one target spot that they keep talking about. I mean, is it one
20: that's
21: location?
20: That's just from intelligence.
21: And again, who knows?
20: Yeah.
21: Golly.
20: You would guess Mossad knows. That's what you would guess.
21: Well, here's the deal. I hope that we have a resounding victory of some kind. But I don't know if it's going to come diplomatically.
20: Yeah, we'll see.
21: That's the problem. And a fear at the same time that you get involved in some sort of conflict that just goes on and on and on and on.
20: Yeah. Something else that goes on and on and on is fraud. Just happened to see this today, again, from Luke Rosiak, Daily Wire. He's done a lot.
21: He has.
20: Him and Nick Shirley.
21: Yep.
20: Man.
21: Doing a job that Scott Pelley wouldn't do.
20: Exactly. We talked about 60 Minutes earlier, and they're all, you know, puffing up and sad because a couple people got fired and there's going to be accountability. They should have been breaking these stories.
21: We talked about the Learing Center, and
20: right,
21: we learned that sometimes misspelling, it doesn't culturally, advance the ball down the field at all.
20: Yeah.
21: Okay, Scott.
20: Well, this whole Medicaid Millions series that Rosie Eck's done, exposing billions of dollars in dubious home health payments where people are paid to spend time with their own relatives, it's crazy.
21: Yeah.
20: Yeah.
21: That's what I worry about. I mean, you know, you hear all these, when they start these things, I think it's with a good place, good-hearted enough, concerned enough that, you know, this sounds reasonable. You know, people give up a work, their jobs, so they're staying home with family members, and they should be compensated somehow, right, for this. And you get it, okay, if everybody plays by the rules. They don't.
20: Well, of course not.
21: And they're not going to.
20: No.
21: But once the genie's out of the bottle, it's hard to put it back.
20: Oh, yeah.
21: And it just keeps going because somebody gets away with it, somebody tells somebody, and it's a whole racket after that.
20: Well, this story focuses on the refugees from Bhutan.
21: From where?
20: Bhutan.
21: Yeah, Bhutan?
20: Yeah.
21: Okay, I thought you said futon.
20: No, Bhutan.
21: I was like, wow.
20: Yeah, like they tell
21: they
20: all about this guy.
21: Yeah.
20: Roshan Adhikari has become a social media sensation in Bhutan and Nepal, where many Bhutanese refugees lived, by documenting his life in luxury. In January, he advertised a vanity film starring himself and showed himself gifting a small birthday surprise for dad, which was a new Cadillac Escalade.
21: Nice.
20: Plus a Mercedes for mom.
21: Did we help buy that?
20: Well, of course, we paid for it.
21: Oh.
20: Another post showed him drinking champagne in a private jet with the caption, "Welcome aboard Air Roshan." Never in my wildest dreams did I imagine that a kid born in Nepal would one day reach the skies like this. As Luke Rosiak writes, how did he make his dreams come true?
21: Yeah.
20: He is the chief operating officer of Centerlight Home Care LLC in Cleveland.
21: Another good name.
20: A home health company that bills Medicaid. Yeah. His father, Kadanandanda Adhikari, freaking right I nailed it. You're freaking right I did.
21: Kadanandanda.
20: You're welcome. All right. I'm going to circle this, and I'm going to hand it to you, and I want you to take a stab.
21: It just sounded funny.
20: I know, dude. I'm like, the pressure, sound it out. Just sound it out. It'll be okay. All right. It's the circled word right there.
21: Okay.
20: All yours, bro. Take a shot. We're both biting that thing like Secretary Num Num Num.
21: But
20: one of our favorites.
14: I'm not sure I'm going to do show away.
20: Right.
21: Kananda Nanda. Honestly, I don't know.
20: Oh, man, I'm going to put that in the search engine. So you got to pronounce that for me, bro.
21: Wow.
20: See what we get here.
21: Use it in a sentence, please.
20: Yeah, no kidding.
21: Yeah.
20: That's the dad. All right.
21: He never had a coffee mug or a belt buckle with his name on it. I guarantee you that.
20: Oh, they're just sounding out. They're not even going to give me the audio. Kagadananda. Kananda Dada. Whew. Kagadananda.
21: Well, you saw him.
20: You saw him.
21: Yeah.
20: Man, if I tried to say that fast. Anyway. Owns the company, which lacks so much as a website, but he's been paid nearly $17 million by the state of Ohio in recent years, according to the data analyzed by Luke Rosiak and Daily Wire. His 25-year-old brother, I'll take a shot at this name, Dixon.
21: Oh.
20: It's just a normal name.
21: Seriously?
20: Yes.
21: He's got a brother named Dixon. His name is Kadadan.
20: No, that's the dad's name.
21: Kadadan.
20: Kagadananda.
21: At least he didn't voice that on any of his children.
20: That's the dad.
21: Yeah.
20: Roshan is the one son. The other son is Dixon. And he has his own Medicaid company.
21: Does he?
20: Yeah. See if this also goes with the pattern of it sounds good.
21: Oh, yeah.
20: You ready?
21: Yeah.
20: Changing Lives Home Care.
21: Well, yes. Who wouldn't want to participate with Changing Lives? Yes, everybody would.
20: Yes.
21: Yeah. Yeah, man.
20: They were paid $10 million by Ohio. Yeah.
21: Wow.
20: By the way, Roshan also owns Smile Transport LLC, the kind of company that drives the elderly to the doctor.
21: Again, Smile.
20: Yes.
21: Smile Transport. Delicately with the elderly.
20: And so, yeah, of course he's made a pile of money. It's a scam. You want to see some of the pictures of him living the high life? Go ahead and describe. what you're seeing.
21: Well, he's getting on his jet, standing in front of his jet. He's in the bulkhead of the jet. Everything looks fantastic. Well-dressed, well-groomed.
20: Is that a bottle of Dom?
21: I think it's a bottle of Dom, yeah.
20: Yeah, that's nice.
21: In his hand?
20: Mm-hmm. Yeah. Well, I'm glad he's having a good time. We paid for it.
21: Yeah, I mean, at least they should get a ride in his plane.
20: For Ohio.
21: You'd think.
20: Yeah. So you got that still going on. Going to be interesting to see what plays out in L.A. today.
21: I'm looking forward to it. I'm going to watch the... I'll probably watch too much news tonight, but I do want to see the returns.
20: Oh, yeah.
21: Oh, it's going to have to be a late night. I mean, you know.
20: Yeah.
21: It's returns. It's California, so.
20: But still, yeah, that's going to be really interesting to see if Spencer Pratt is there.
21: Listen, if that happens.
20: Yeah.
21: If that happens, it will be, the reverberations will be shaking across the country.
20: Oh, yeah.
21: Shaking.
20: Yeah, no doubt about it.
21: Karen Bass had so much money, and all the unions and everything were backing her, and
20: yes,
21: minority groups, and wow.
20: I haven't heard the clip yet, but I know you have. So the Black Crowes are playing the other night.
21: I haven't heard the clip either.
20: Oh, you didn't hear the clip?
21: I read about it.
20: Okay, I have the clip.
21: The singer of the Black Crowes is an idiot.
20: Chris Robbins.
21: He's an idiot.
20: But yeah.
21: And I like the Black Crowes.
20: I like the Black Crowes. Yeah, very much. I think you're off mute, Andres. I think we got some sort of switch going there. You're good. Yeah, I don't know if you've ever seen the Black Crowes.
21: I have.
20: Were they good?
21: Yeah. It's like a horde festival.
20: It's hit and miss. You could see them and you'd be like, man, what a great rock band. And you could see them and go, wow, that was terrible.
21: Well, they were the headliner of a four-act day, so I could have been in oblivion by then myself. Who knows?
20: But part of the show, there's like a Black Crowe mascot that's dressed as Uncle Sam. Some people start chanting USA. That ticks off Chris Robinson. Who's and so here's the clip.
17: Some of us have real faith. Some of us are not afraid. And we most assuredly are not ignorant. So thank you.
20: Oh, yeah, some people booing. Yeah, because apparently when people started chanting USA, that's when Chris Robinson said something to the effect of, not a lot to be proud of. Like being from the USA.
21: Mm-hmm.
20: Why would you say that?
21: Because you're a halfwit.
20: Where do you want to live, Chris?
21: Yeah.
20: What would be better? That would be the question.
21: Look for Chris and the Chicks to be touring the country soon.
20: Yeah, you know, that's the other thing, man. What was it? Thanks for the geography lesson. I don't know what you have to be so proud of right now. That's the quote.
21: Okay.
20: Okay.
21: All right, Chris.
20: You're lucky your brother wanted to do this Black Crowes thing again, because no one was going to see the solo show, Chris.
21: No.
20: Certainly no. What was that solo thing you tried to do? Chris Robinson, Mud, or some nonsense.
21: Yeah, some jammy bandy sort of thing. Yeah.
20: Yeah. Okay. Whatever.
21: Fantastic career move again.
20: Yeah. And it is. It's like, okay. People just want to come see a rock show, dude. And if you're going to put a Black Crowe up in Uncle Sam gear, what do you think is going to happen?
21: Yeah. I don't know.
20: Chance USA. Oh, I'm offended.
21: Yeah, right. Get out.
20: Okay.
21: Here. Get out.
20: Go hit another bong, Chris.
21: Yeah.
20: Whatever. Haven't put out a decent record in 30 years. Try writing a song. All right. Oh, we got to get to the rest of the audio, the whole Black Fatigue thing. Wow. And the five stories we're watching today coming up.
18: 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WHIO.
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23: 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As AI transforms how work gets done, a new IBM CEO study finds success will depend on how quickly organizations redesign their workforce. CEOs agree people are the priority. 83% of CEOs say AI success depends more on people's adoption than the technology. But many organizations are still struggling to redesign roles, build new skills, and rethink how teams collaborate. This gap is already showing up in the workplace. CEOs say only 25% of employees are using AI as part of their jobs, even though 86% believe their workforce have the skills to collaborate with AI. Looking ahead, CEOs expect the impact on jobs to accelerate. By 2028, 29% of employees may need reskilling for different roles, while 59% will likely require upskilling to perform their current roles more effectively. 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
1: For this week in history, I'm Ron Otto. 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June 2nd, 1953, 27-year-old Elizabeth II is crowned Queen of the United Kingdom. June 3rd, 1950, Carillon Park's historical exhibits open for the first time. June 4th, 1937, the world's first shopping carts are introduced at Humpty Dumpty grocery stores in Oklahoma City. And June 6th, 1944, D-Day, the Allies invade Normandy during World War II.
2: This is Robert St. John in the NBC newsroom in New York. Ladies and gentlemen, we may be approaching a fateful hour. All night long, bulletins have been pouring in from Berlin claiming that D-Day is here, claiming that the invasion of Western Europe has begun.
1: For this week in history, I'm Ron Otto.
3: I'm Parker Testo with the University of Dayton Sports Update. The Dayton Flyers men's basketball non-conference schedule is beginning to take form. The first time Dayton will see the floor is October 17th, as the Notre Dame Fighting Irish will visit the UD Arena in an exhibition contest. John Rothstein of CBS is reporting Dayton's season opener will be November 2nd at home against NJIT. The Flyers are also set to host South Florida December 12th. It will be the first time the two teams have played each other since the San Juan shootout in the 1997-98 season. Dayton will also play road games at Florida State and at Liberty. The 2026-27 campaign will be Anthony Grant's 10th as Dayton's head coach. He returns two starters from last season's 25-12 team that went to the NIT quarterfinals, forward Amel Letong.
24: Letong for three. Good!
3: And forward Jayon Simon.
24: Simon, hard to the rim with the flush!
3: I'm Parker Testa on the home of the Flyers, WHIO.
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25: 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During severe weather, we'll tell you exactly when you need to get in your safe spot. This is tornado season, and weather is our specialty. WHIO, Dayton's news and talk. Depend on it.
28: Strong to severe thunderstorms possible Saturday, quieter on Sunday. I'm Chief Meteorologist Austin Chaney for WHIO.
29: All right. The Markley Van Camp and Robbins Show. Jamie Markley. David Van Camp is out this week. There's Scott Robbins. And now, the five stories we're watching today.
30: One, two, three, four, five.
29: Well, story five. The Pentagon. DOGE has found another $5 billion waste. According to Defense Secretary Pete Hegseth, the cuts target consulting contracts, IT services that were duplicated, cloud reselling arrangements, and other programs that were determined to be unnecessary or overpriced.
21: IT programs that were duplicated.
29: Yes.
20: No one's paying attention. It's government money. Who cares? That's the attitude.
21: It's like Monopoly.
20: Whatever.
21: I mean, oh, yeah. Whatever.
20: Yeah. Story four, Tennessee has kicked off Nuclear Family Month instead of Pride Month.
21: Oh, well, that'll make nobody happy there then on that side.
20: Well, not on that side.
21: Not the Pride Month. You can't do it during Pride Month.
20: The Governor Bill Lee signed the resolution earlier this year recognizing the traditional family structure of a household, meaning a husband, wife, and children. And that is the foundational building block of society. And then the resolution cites research connecting fatherless homes with higher poverty rates. I always say poverty. Poverty. Increased substance abuse, higher incarceration rates, worse educational outcomes, and increased mental health struggles.
21: Yeah, we know all that.
20: Story three. Federal appeals court ruled that the Trump administration's military policy restricting transgender service members is unconstitutional. D.C. Circuit Court of Appeals. 2-1 panel. So the administration, yeah, they strongly disagree. Expected to appeal. Supreme Court is likely going to have the final word on that one.
21: Mm-hmm.
20: Story two, Texas scored a major legal victory this week after the Fifth Circuit allowed enforcement of SB 4 to move forward while litigation continues. The law allows state and local law enforcement to arrest individuals who illegally enter Texas outside of legal ports of entry. Critics are arguing that immigration enforcement is primarily a federal responsibility and that the law risks constitutional conflicts because people on the left are always so worried about the Constitution. And story one, peace talks broke down between the United States and Iran.
21: Well, stand by, because next hour they could be back on.
20: It could be, yes.
21: It's just whiplash, man.
20: Yes.
21: Yep.
20: Just having a scene. You said Jennifer Lopez was on the Today Show?
21: Yeah, she's promoting some movie today.
20: Well, one of her
21: movie coming out.
20: Kids, born Emmy, now is going with a new name, and that would be Oscar.
21: No. Really?
20: Yeah.
21: Emmy and then Oscar?
20: Yeah. Kid she had with Mark Anthony.
21: So, meaning that the sex change, or the whatever?
20: Yes.
21: Is in play?
20: Yes.
21: Okay. Why not change your name to Tony?
20: This is the Markley, Van Camp, and Robin Show.
21: God. Emmy, Oscar, Tony. Yeah, EGOT.
20: Yeah.
21: Yeah, Grammy then. Yep.
20: I wonder, is that one of those things, too? Like, so she's out promoting some stuff, and this gives, like, I don't know, extra sort of credibility?
21: It's her Gucci purse.
20: In that world?
21: Yeah, it's just you have to have a child like that. Yes.
20: Okay.
21: I mean, these people, there's no concept of reality with any of them. I mean, I'm watching her today, and she's attractive enough, and a co-star was a nice-looking young guy, and it's a rom-commy, you know, and it's all that, and it's the typical Jennifer Lopez movie, I think.
20: Is it rude to say doesn't really seem to keep a guy around?
21: Struggles with that.
20: Yeah, a little bit.
21: Yeah.
20: Okay. One of the hottest takes you will hear.
21: Yeah.
20: Straight ahead, and the Robin's trifecta all coming up.
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6: So, Iran's foreign ministry tells Reuters repeated ceasefire violations show the U.S. has no intention of reducing tensions. This, as President Trump tells NBC, Iran hasn't made a deal yet because it's proud.
7: There are things they never thought they'd be doing that they're going to have to do. They've got no choice. And it takes a little while. You know, you're talking about 47 years of getting away with whatever they wanted.
6: The U.S. military says it intercepted a number of Iranian drones on Friday, thanking his supporters.
8: Since the beginning, Maine, you had my back.
6: Democratic Senate candidate Graham Plattner faces mounting controversies in Maine as he tries to unseat veteran Republican Susan Collins. 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
28: The rest of Saturday looks partly cloudy with a chance of scattered thunderstorms. Some of the storms could be severe with damaging wind gusts. High of 84 degrees. Isolated showers and storms possible Sunday, mainly south of Dayton. Still warm at 83. Monday, partly cloudy, dry for the most part, but some late evening thunderstorms are possible. High 84. Showers and thunderstorms likely on Tuesday with a high of 82. And a few more storms possible into Wednesday with a high near 86. I'm Chief Meteorologist Austin Chaney for Dayton's Severe Weather Station, 1290 and 95.7. WHIO.
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10: Taking a look across the Miami Valley, there are no accidents to report and all highways are moving smoothly. I'm Grayson Zellick, WHIO Triple Team Traffic.
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27: Van Camp and Robbins show. Jamie Markley, David Van Camp out this week. There's Scott Robbins. This happened in Clearwater Beach the other day. And it's happened, well, across the state of Florida and across the country. It's a teen takeover. Police say hundreds of teens came to Clearwater Beach Sunday afternoon for this event. Investigators say the teen takeovers are part of a national social media trend
29: Large groups gather in public, and they often lead to violence like Sunday. And so in the story from Fox 13, Tampa, talking to the deputy chief, different people, somebody got shot, and it's just an absolute mess. And if, you know, you were taking your family to Clearwater Beach, I'm like, what is that?
0: Right.
29: It's like a full-on riot. And it's happened in a lot of different places. I don't know if you've seen the different clips. But, you know, you've got James Fishback, who's running for governor there. And he gets in front of the cameras. And, man, did he not mince words. Here he goes.
1: It was not a teen takeover. What happened here on Friday night was a riot.
29: Oh, that's the different one.
1: We are not going to be able to address this issue because we're denying what it truly is. It's quite fitting that members of the media, including some here today, had no issue calling the events of January 6th a violent insurrection, when in fact no one was charged with insurrection. One thing that we have to confront is that black youth violence is a problem in Florida. The truth of the matter is that the group here on Friday night was almost exclusively young and black. There's something to be said about the root causes that lead a 12-year-old who was arrested here on Friday night to riot without parental supervision.
29: No kidding. So earlier, we're talking about this guy that has a YouTube channel named Brandon Lehman. And on his homepage, he says daily commentary videos from the perspective of a conservative 29-year-old, eight-figure entrepreneur, black man. And we played part of his tour de force. It's like a 15-minute video.
0: Holy cow.
29: That I happened to see last night. And he was talking about the black community and these teen takeovers and how it's gotten completely out of hand and it's just got to stop. And the whole argument of people saying, well, you need more programs for these kids, you know, give them something to do. So it's completely idiotic. You're saying, what, we can't behave unless you provide something for us? That's stupid. And the end of the rant, it's something, man. I'm looking at it. It's got like 500,000 views on YouTube.
0: Yeah, it's really something.
29: Like 7,500 yep. comments, different people talking about it.
0: Very provocative, by the way.
29: Oh, yeah. It makes you're sweating every time you hear it talk.
0: Well, I'm just like, holy cow. You know, you don't hear
29: You don't
0: that.
29: Want to hear the opinion of a young black man who's successful, Scott? Is that what this is?
0: I do want to hear it. I just, it's so surprising to hear it. They're laid out that way.
29: According to him, there are a lot of black people that are in the same boat.
0: Yeah.
29: But you don't hear this amplified too much.
0: No, you don't.
29: But he picks it up, you know, and if you missed it earlier, it'd be, what, hour one and two in the podcast for our story.
0: Right.
29: But he's talking about, yeah, that whole idea that we need the programs is stupid.
2: I finally understand they were never joking. It's actually an admission of inferiority. When they attack virtues like the nuclear family, showing up on time, speaking properly, working hard, personal accountability and responsibility, the legal system, math, self-governance as being racist concepts, they are literally saying those things are unnatural to the black experience. Laws as a concept are inherently oppressive to a people who consider themselves lawless. And it almost seems like everybody is in agreement that this might actually be the case. High standards, meritocracy, excellence, competition, these are all virtues that are discriminatory against black people. And the reason I was repeatedly given from black millionaires while I was trying to raise money for Black Fund is they weren't interested because it would be money spent on a lost cause.
29: Now, what he's talking about there, at the very beginning of his video, he lays out all the different things he has done to lift up the black community and do workshops, career workshops, invest in all these different things. And you're always running into headaches. And when he was trying to, I guess he said, recruit all these different successful people to give money to these causes, they're like, no, that'd be a waste of money. And then this is just part of the way he ends it, because basically what he's saying, to do something with this problem, you're gonna have to lock all these criminals up. You need to lock them up.
0: Mm-hmm.
27: Almost start over.
2: The idea that teenagers would stop murdering each other if there were more after-school programs, if the rec center stayed open a couple more hours, if the government provided them things to do so they wouldn't have to go do teen takeovers is just laughably false. These kids were willing to shoot at each other in a park full of families. They have no regard for human life. They have no regard for innocent bystanders. They are simply consumed by anger, hatred, and rage. And the unfortunate reality that most black people are still unwilling to accept is the only solution, the only chance the black community has is by locking up all of these people forever. Until these people are successfully off the street for good, any effort to build the black community in a positive direction will always get shot up. The saying goes, you can lead a horse to water, but you can't make it drink. But if that horse refuses to drink the water...
27: And then I got the curse word out, but it's coming, just so you know.
2: And okay. Then proceeds to shit in the water that everybody else drinks, okay. Well, the solution is to get the horse out of here.
27: I've never heard anybody say that. Dude, I mean, we're talking about you need to put people in jail. He's like, yeah, forever. Like, whoa.
0: Right. And the thing about him and what he just said, and I agree with, is progressivism, the only solution to any problem is more money, throwing money at it, whether it's salaries of teachers, whether it's whatever it is, education.
27: Homeless.
0: Crime. Opportunity, need more money, got to build more money. Yeah.
27: But idiot Brandon Johnson, you can't arrest your way.
0: Right. It is. Yeah, you can.
27: The public safety, you can. You absolutely can.
0: Absolutely you can, yes. Because again, the cops, law enforcement know that about 100% of the crime is coming from about 3% of the population or less.
27: Yeah.
0: And they know where they are.
27: Mm-hmm.
0: But again, their hands are tied to do anything proactively. Yeah. You have to wait till something actually happens, right?
27: Yes.
0: And again, all they do is take the money you have, that I have, that everybody throws into a big pile of called taxes, and just redistribute that out, and they feel better about themselves because they've done something.
27: Or the refugees steal.
0: Well, I've done something, you know, right? Or they steal it, right? One of the two, right? It doesn't matter. But it's just one of those things that irritates me, because if it worked, we would have known
27: 100%.
0: It. 40 years ago, 50 years ago.
27: Yeah, it doesn't work.
0: But we know it doesn't work. And right. Again, things were good-hearted people put things in place.
27: Yes.
0: But again, over and over, generationally speaking, it just...
27: You can tell that guy's tried, and he's had it.
0: He's had it.
27: Yeah.
0: I understand that.
27: I guess you're ready for your big
0: three.
27: Yeah,
0: I am. Let's go.
27: Oh, the rant's just starting.
0: Yeah, I'm afraid so.
3: Are you ready? One, two, three. It's the three most important news stories of the day.
4: I hit the trifecta.
3: Well, at least according to Scott Robbins. It's the trifecta on the Markley, Van Camp, and Robbins Show.
12: Every day about this time, Scott Robbins' top three stories helped by his hero.
19: I'm Casey Kasem.
0: Well, hey there, Casey.
19: I'm ready.
0: You missing David?
19: Yeah.
0: I thought so. I'm surprised you haven't hooked up with him. Yeah, okay. Very good. Number three. After 4 a.m. on the final day of the spring session, Illinois Democrats passed a $56 billion fiscal year 2027 state budget.
19: Good golly, Miss Molly.
0: That's thank you, Casey, which spends nearly $1 billion more than last year. Now, the Democrat majority budget is a record high. It relies on $800 million in new revenue, including new taxes on social media platforms, digital ads. You rate $150 million of revenue from the state sales tax on gasoline, and fantasy sports is going to be taxed.
27: Wow.
0: The hell is that all about? Now you got my dander up. Governor Pritzker's watch in Illinois, state spending has increased $16 billion, 40% spending hike, by the way. And you'll be happy to know, or unhappy to know, one way or another, that $400 million of that money will be spent on services for illegal immigrants.
27: Unreal.
0: Now,
27: I'm sure the teen takeovers are going to stop in Chicago,
0: well,
27: too.
0: Yes, they will. They'll stop. You know that.
27: Because they're going to have more after-school programs.
0: Now, those people that take care of developmentally disabled community members, meaning their children or their cousins or whatever, they lost money in the deal.
27: Hmm.
0: But you got $400 million for the illegal immigrants coming in Illinois because they're a welcoming state, Jamie.
19: I ain't going to stand for it.
0: The budget, of course, a disaster for anybody who works for a living in Illinois. Democrats, they say, will tell you they're not taxing real people, but every tax or increased cost of business is paid for by consumers. You must understand that and realize that when they say we're going to go after corporations.
4: And the countdown doesn't stop till we reach the top.
0: Guy doesn't get to be a billionaire because he's stupid and gives his money away all the time, okay? Doesn't happen.
29: The Scott Robbins trifecta, top three of the day up to number
5: two.
0: A veteran forensic scientist is now suggesting, and I haven't heard about this story for so long, Nancy Guthrie.
29: Oh, yeah.
0: He's claiming that Nancy Guthrie probably was abducted by a local worker who mistook her for being wealthy, given the status of her daughter.
29: Right.
0: Barbara Butcher told Fox News that she's flabbergasted someone would just take an 84-year-old woman before speculating someone might be in the area. Someone might have seen me, but they had it all planned out and they knew what they were doing when they did it.
29: Mm-hmm.
0: Now, the interesting thing, I think they found out right away that it wasn't a billionaire that they took. Reported ransom notes ordering cryptocurrency payments were sent to media outlets after the matriarch vanished. Their claim now is she was probably dead, if not right after they kidnapped her, shortly thereafter, because of the shock of the event
29: and
0: the fact that she's 84 and in bad health.
29: Yeah.
0: Their claim now is the body is probably buried somewhere in the desert.
29: I think we said that in week one.
0: We did. And so this forensic person is saying the same thing right now. She said that they were intelligent enough to completely hide their tracks, and they did do that very well, because there's not even a sniff of a suspect.
29: Wow.
0: That I'm aware of,
29: anyway.
0: It's
29: really sad, man.
0: It is.
5: Yeah. And the countdown continues.
29: Scott Robbins trifecta, top three of the day.
5: And finally, one.
0: This is good. Vandals sabotaged generators at the President Trump's Freedom 250 event. That's according to spokespeople there. A generator fuel line was set up for temporary lights on a May 17th event was cut, causing it to seep into the underground and the cisterns there that collect rainwater under the Washington, D.C. landmark. Freedom 250 spokesperson Rachel Reiner said. So they snipped it so the gasoline would run into the water, therefore poisoning the water that runs underneath.
29: Wow.
0: Under discovering the damage to the generator fuel line, the vendors mobilized within minutes, coordinated an immediate cleanup response, and fully remedied the site in a close partnership with the National Park Service. But again, it was installation of temporary lighting. That's when they snuck in and did it, so they could poison the groundwater underneath and therefore poisoning the water in that D.C. area.
29: Unreal.
0: They're incredible people. They're incredibly bad people.
29: Man.
5: And there you have it.
0: We live in a time right now where nothing surprises me. Nothing does.
29: Oh, wait till tomorrow.
0: Well, exactly, right? Yeah, I know. You're right.
29: Just when you think, man.
0: It's nuts, man. It's just nuts.
29: Yes. Yeah. Scott Robbins trifecta. Great job, Scotty.
0: 400 million.
5: It's really been an honor for me.
0: Idiots.
29: Imagine going to your dad's funeral and there's somebody else in the coffin.
0: Oh, boy.
29: Nimrod's in the news and a news update straight ahead.
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6: I'm Ron Otto with My Sports Rundown, my opinion on the big stories in sports. So you think you're having a bad day? How about Chloe Downing, a sophomore basketball player at Cedarville University? She went into the Kettering Health Washington Township facility for arthroscopic surgery on her right knee. Instead, the doctor actually did the surgery on her left knee. According to Chloe, when she informed the doctor that he did it on the wrong knee, the sawbones said, "Well, you were going to need it done on the left knee eventually anyway." Then she says medical records were changed to show a bilateral procedure instead of the single one she agreed to. Now, after a year of rehab, she's finally back to school and basketball, and she's filed a lawsuit. She's looking for an undisclosed amount, but how much would you demand if a surgeon worked on the wrong appendage? I'm not one for litigation, but I might have to call up a lawyer as well. I'm Ron Otto, and that's my sports rundown.
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15: Strong to severe thunderstorm is possible Saturday, quieter on Sunday. I'm Chief Meteorologist Austin Chaney for WHIO.
29: The Markley Van Camp and Robin Show. You know, if you're not getting a good night's sleep and you've tried different things like no caffeine late in the day, that sort of thing, no, you know, blue light before bed or in bed, you're still waking up and you're just tossing and turning. 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
29: News update. Well, you got Harry Enten on CNN talking about Graham Blattner.
0: Yeah.
29: What is the latest?
17: Yeah, I mean, look, there have been a lot of revelations about Graham Blattner as this campaign has gone on, from tattoos to sexually explicit texts. But this one might be different. And the reason I say that is, take a look here. Google searches for Graham Blattner remain up significantly over the past few days. We're talking about up 275% the last 3 days versus the 3 month average. And more than that, more people search for him on Sunday in Maine than at any point that I could find, even given the past revelations about the tattoos as well. So it seems to me that this time may in fact be different, where Mainer's focus on Graham Plattner is higher.
1: This is interesting.
2: Ooh, and he's saying,
0: what does that mean?
2: Now market odds have moved in Collins' direction. Susan Collins.
0: Okay.
2: It wasn't there before. 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
0: Yeah. Well.
2: Very interesting.

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7: Hostilities. I'm Pam Puso, Fox News. The fragile ceasefire between the U.S. and Iran is being tested.
8: Iran once again firing over both ballistic missiles and drones on their neighbors here in the Gulf, raising questions over the future of a possible peace deal between the U.S. and Iran. Now, U.S. CENTCOM confirming those strikes happening after its forces struck Iranian radar sites and shot down four one-way attack drones. U.S. officials say Iran then fired seven ballistic missiles towards both Kuwait and Bahrain. CENTCOM confirming six of those missiles were intercepted and the seventh did not reach its intended target. Now, Iran continues to leverage what's happening in Lebanon. Despite a U.S.-backed ceasefire, Israeli forces and Iranian-backed militant group Hezbollah are still exchanging strikes. Iran's foreign minister says if the fighting doesn't stop in Lebanon, then the entire war could restart.
7: Fox's Jeff Paul in Dubai. Criminals from coast to coast are being put on notice. FBI Director Kash Patel tells Fox a nationwide initiative aimed at curbing summertime crime is underway.
9: There's too many criminals in our street, but thanks to President Trump and this relentless law enforcement administration with Attorney General Todd Blanche, we're arresting and convicting them in record numbers. And that's what you're going to see in every single community. As of 2 days ago, we launched another campaign plan strategically based on information and assets in the field.
7: Since the launch of Operation Summer Heat 2.0, the FBI has announced more than 32 arrests. Congress is on the verge of providing a sizable infusion of cash to the Department of Homeland Security. The nearly $70 billion package, which cleared the Republican-led Senate this week, now heads to the House. The legislation will allow the Trump administration to continue its nationwide immigration enforcement operations. Pro-immigrant advocates call the bill an ATM for ICE. 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
10: The rest of Saturday looks partly cloudy with a chance of scattered thunderstorms. Some of the storms could be severe with damaging wind gusts. High of 84 degrees. Isolated showers and storms possible Sunday, mainly south of Dayton. Still warm at 83. Monday, partly cloudy, dry for the most part, but some late evening thunderstorms are possible. High 84. Showers and thunderstorms likely on Tuesday with a high of 82. And a few more storms possible into Wednesday with a high near 86. I'm Chief Meteorologist Austin Chaney for Dayton's Severe Weather Station, 1290 and 95.7. WHIO.
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0: 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I'm Grayson Zellick, WHIO Triple Team Traffic.
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2: I'm Parker Testa with the University of Dayton Sports Update. The Dayton Flyers men's basketball non-conference schedule is beginning to take form. The first time Dayton will see the floor is October 17th, as the Notre Dame Fighting Irish will visit the UD Arena in an exhibition contest. John Rothstein of CBS is reporting Dayton's season opener will be November 2nd at home against NJIT. The Flyers are also set to host South Florida December 12th. It will be the first time the two teams have played each other since the San Juan shootout in the 1997-98 season. Dayton will also play road games at Florida State and at Liberty. The 2026-27 campaign will be Anthony Grant's 10th as Dayton's head coach. He returns two starters from last season's 25-12 team that went to the NIT quarterfinals, forward Amel Latong.
3: Latong for three. Good!
2: And forward Jayon Simon.
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4: 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June 2nd, 1953, 27-year-old Elizabeth II is crowned Queen of the United Kingdom. June 3rd, 1950, Carillon Park's historical exhibits open for the first time. June 4th, 1937, the world's first shopping carts are introduced at Humpty Dumpty grocery stores in Oklahoma City. And June 6th, 1944, D-Day, the Allies invade Normandy during World War II.
5: This is Robert St. John in the NBC newsroom in New York. Ladies and gentlemen, we may be approaching a fateful hour. All night long, bulletins have been pouring in from Berlin claiming that D-Day is here, claiming that the invasion of Western Europe has begun.
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12: 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The Markley, Van Camp, and Robbins Show. I'm Jamie Markley. David Van Camp has not been seen since Saturday night, and the Spurs won. The party in San Antonio is just rolling on, I guess.
13: No, it was a planned week off. So that's where David is. There's Scott Robbins, so the sexy boomer, and he's pumped up.
14: I am. It just so happens to coincide with the fact, though, the Spurs resoundingly march into the championship.
13: Yeah.
14: Nice job, guys.
13: Yeah, Knicks Spurs this year. Okay, much to get to. We could start with Iran. Can you tell me what's going on in Iran, Scott?
14: This moment?
13: I don't think anybody really can.
14: No, I mean, it changes every 5 minutes, it seems like. I don't know.
13: So, I'm watching some coverage this morning. General Jack Keane is on Fox with Bill Himmer. So, if you're wondering what exactly is happening right now, well, he's asked the question, okay, Iran is saying Israel's lobbing bombs at Hezbollah in Lebanon. If that keeps up, it's all over. No ceasefire, and we're going to be more aggressive.
14: That's what he said.
13: So he's asking General Jack Keane, how do you read that? And this is what he said.
11: Well, on the face of it, despite the board briefing, which is excellent, the ceasefire is not holding, Bill. We don't, let's face it. I mean, Iran is doing everything they can to disrupt the Straits of Hormuz even further. Why? Because we've been passing shipping through there, to be sure, and that's not a violation of any ceasefire. Iran has taken very aggressive actions, and we are defending ourselves against it quite handily, as you point out there. And just so our audience gets a grip on what is actually happening here, we had a ceasefire on April the 8th.
13: Yeah.
11: Overall, and then a more specific ceasefire on April the 17th
13: that didn't hold
11: in me. Lebanon.
13: Nope. Nope.
11: And since April the 17th to today, the Iranians have fired over 2,400 missiles and drones into northern Israel. That is more than what Israel had to defend against during the 5 days when we are at war. That is the significance of it. And is that a ceasefire? Are they holding to that? Mm-hmm. Obviously, they're not.
13: Right. And some people think they're just, you know, trying to wait out the clock. And on it goes.
14: I sense, and I don't know if this is true of everybody, but it certainly is of me. I sense a weariness.
13: I sense it, too.
14: Just like, oh, my God. You know, and again, this weekend, going into the weekend, I felt, well, okay, got a framework of a deal. Seems like people want to do it. You know, yeah, okay, it seems like we're on the right track here. And then by Sunday night, it was over.
13: Yes. Well, I think later on, Hemmer asked Keane, how do you feel now? Do you feel any different than you did a week ago?
14: Yeah.
13: You're a little more optimistic.
14: Great question.
13: And he's kind of like, well, it's Iran, so you always know this is possible, which I guess is the right answer. I mean, that's what we talk about.
14: Yep.
13: You can't trust them. And as far as Trump is concerned, he was on Laura Trump's Saturday show on Fox and said this about Iran.
15: One guarantee that I have to have is that there will be no nuclear weapons. They've agreed to that. It was very interesting. They originally said, we will not develop a nuclear weapon. I said, well, what happens if you buy a nuclear weapon? So now it says we will not develop or in any way purchase a military weapon. That's a big difference. So we're getting what we want slowly. Very tough negotiators. It takes a long time. I'm in no hurry. I'd like to say I'm in a hurry because, you know, gasoline prices are going to come tumbling down. But if you're going to be in a hurry, you're not going to make a good deal. And slowly but surely, we're getting, I think, what we want. And if we don't get what we want, we're going to end it a different way.
13: Okay. So, yeah, as far as the political angle, was written about, well, several times and saw it over the weekend, that Trump's approval is like an all-time low.
14: Yeah,
13: right now.
14: He's a wartime president. Those generally don't do well after an extended period of time.
13: And sometimes you can say, well, you're looking at midterms, second term president, this is common, except he's never been this low with his own base.
14: Right.
13: Basically.
14: Which gets back to my original comment was the weariness of it all.
13: Yeah, I've talked to a number of different people. Some people feel like, in the end, we're going to be happy we did this with Iran. And other people are like, how long is this going to take? This isn't 4 to 6 weeks. We're getting frustrated.
14: I mean, what is the end? When is the end?
13: And that's what
14: I mean, I realize that's difficult to put a timetable on something like this. I get it. And I also get that you don't want them to have a nuke. I understand that.
13: It certainly doesn't seem. And listen, Trump is the negotiator. Okay? I totally understand that. And knows more about negotiating than I will ever know. But by all appearances, it doesn't seem like they're ready to make a good deal from all of their actions. Like, they're probably going to have to get hit again.
14: Which brings back the question, were they ever going to make a deal?
13: You don't know. You don't know who's in charge.
14: Capable of making a deal?
13: Don't know.
14: And again, I don't know. It's always the same rhetoric from them. You have awoken a giant, blah, blah, blah, blah, blah, blah, blah, blah, blah. Okay.
13: All that.
14: All right, tough guy.
13: So you got that war going on. No war in the United States, but it was described as a war zone in New Jersey.
14: Unbelievable.
13: Newark.
14: What I saw was unbelievable.
13: The ICE facility. Dude, that's beyond like a riot.
14: Yes.
13: I mean, like, you want to see what an insurrection looks like.
14: Yep.
13: It's more like that.
14: Backed by the politicians.
13: Well, and backed by billionaires.
14: Yes.
13: And foundations and NGOs. And even the Chinese Communist Party.
14: Mm-hmm.
13: All have money into this, paying people to go out with the unrest. Now you got the cops getting hurt.
14: Mm-hmm.
13: Finally, the Democrats are realizing, oh, gosh, we got a problem here. We're going to have to rein these people in. Well, they're revolutionists. Sometimes they're hard to rein in.
14: Their job is to do what they're doing. They're sowing chaos and making money doing it.
13: Oh, my gosh.
14: God.
13: In the whole expensive riot gear.
14: But here's the thing. Once you let that out, that genie out of the bottle, which they've done.
13: Oh, yeah.
14: Then it's hard to put it back because they're replaced by like-minded people over and over and over again.
13: Yes.
14: This is much more dangerous than I think it's even being portrayed. I mean, we can look at it now and go, well, we're not involved in. You know, they're nuts there, but, dude, I hate to be this guy, but it's coming.
13: Oh, wait.
14: I mean, if you think this is it, you're wrong.
13: Oh, just in New Jersey?
14: Yeah.
13: Oh, yeah.
14: Because it's going to happen everywhere, and because it's been allowed to happen, they feel like they can get by with whatever they want to do.
13: Yeah.
14: They feel like there's no repercussion of any kind coming their way. And all a cop has to do is lay a hand on somebody, and immediately the cop is branded, you know, a terrorist.
13: Well, their governor... Ike Sherrill.
14: That idiot.
13: ICE is causing this, basically.
16: We've seen that over the last couple of days. A lot of peaceful protesting going on, which we're going to continue to support, making sure that people are safe and there's public safety, but going forward, it's peaceful. And what seems to really be inciting a lot of this are really the ICE agents. So the ICE agents really need to stay out of there. That seems to really be inciting a lot of this right now.
13: Are you joking me?
14: She's nuts.
13: A lot of those people. The far left is taking over the party.
14: They're nuts.
13: Yeah. Yeah. So we'll get to more on that later.
14: In states where you can win elections.
13: Yes. Speaking of nuts, this Senate race in Maine with Graham Blattner,
14: well,
13: that guy.
14: His goose should be cooked by now.
13: Holy smokes. We'll have to get to that in a bit.
14: Yeah,
13: because
14: there's
13: that
14: so
13: whole
14: much
13: sexting
14: to
13: scandal,
14: to.
13: And then the wife is turning it over to the campaign.
14: Yeah.
13: Yeah, that's quite a story. Something else you were talking about earlier today was Jill Biden being on the Today Show.
14: Yeah, with Craig Melvin.
13: Yes.
14: Yeah, I watched it.
13: And Craig Melvin, you know, all of a sudden, he can ask some tough questions.
14: He did, too.
13: Or blowback a little bit.
14: Credit where credit's due on that one, yeah.
13: One of the things they're talking about is after the disastrous debate, and she has said, you know, I thought he was having a stroke, all those things. And you remember what happened right after the debate, they do their next stop, and she's treating him, you know, like a kindergartner, saying you did a great job, and there's four more years, all this stuff. When after she claimed she thought he was having a stroke.
17: You did such a great job. You answered every question. You knew all the facts.
13: Talk about the lowest bar possible.
14: You knew all the facts.
13: Congratulations.
14: I mean, it's just ridiculous. It's like we didn't see it. Like America didn't see any of that. She's just describing what she saw to us who didn't see it.
13: Imagine your mother saying that to you, say when you're 25 years old, good job, you knew all the facts. Well, yeah, I'm supposed to. Mom, that's my job.
14: Yeah.
13: But anyway, this interview this morning, it went like this.
18: Days and weeks after that, you continued to insist that the president was fine. How do you square thinking that he may have had a stroke with what you were saying in the days and weeks after? How do you square those?
17: Well, look, Craig, look at it from my point of view. So I'm watching, just like everybody else was, scared to death, like, what is going on? He gets off the stage. I see he appears to be okay. He says to me, Jill, I really, in other words, messed up, didn't I? And I said, yes, you did. And so we get off, and I know we're going into another event, or we have two more to do. And my mind is racing. What do I say to him? What do I say to him? I'm his wife. I've got to lift him up. So we go to the next event, and I'm thinking, what do I say that will lift him up? That is true. I want to say the things that are true. And so I
13: said,
17: okay.
13: Here's my question. As the supportive wife, sure, you're trying to build him back up. Why are you taking the mic on stage at this event? There's no one else, no surrogate for the campaign that can do that.
14: Right.
13: It's really odd.
14: Well, here's another thing too. And when you see the video, there is nothing but blankness in his eyes. He's just standing there like he could be anywhere.
13: It is like
14: he doesn't know.
13: Old man that has dementia.
14: Yeah, and again, if that's, you know, your Uncle Joe doing that, well, that's Uncle Joe, you know, but...
13: And it's sad.
14: It's sad, but that's where he is now. It's just blank. But it's blank. Gosh dang it. You look at that, and you cannot walk away from that thinking he's fine. You can't.
13: She goes on.
17: Answered every question. My mind's racing. You know,
18: that's a pretty low bar.
14: Yeah.
17: Well, and so, you know, I had to sort of lift him up. I mean, I'm his wife. I'm not going to get out on the stage there and say, Joe, you really screwed that up.
19: Well, of course not.
17: I mean, and we have all our supporters there. So, you know, that's who we are. I mean, as I had to support him, I couldn't come out and, I mean, really publicly say, Joe, you did a terrible job in that debate?
19: He's not asking you to lie.
14: No.
19: He's saying you treated him like an infant. You could have said other things. Great job tonight, Joe. And Trump was lying through it, and you just kept bringing the facts. Good for you, Joe.
14: Candidate Joe can't talk, whatever, answer to it himself.
19: Exactly.
14: You had to step in and fill the void. I don't know. I mean, the whole thing stinks, and I still think she's a terrible person. That's just me personally.
19: You're not alone in that.
14: But I just think, what a terrible person. What a terrible thing to do, to hang out your husband like that to dry. I mean, again, no love lost for Joe, but could bring me a break.
19: It's Magic Monday.
14: Is what?
19: It's Magic Monday.
14: Magic Monday?
19: Yeah, we're bringing magic.
14: You changed it, huh?
19: Oh, montage is what you want?
14: No, I thought it was Mashup Monday.
19: It's Mashup Monday.
14: Okay, when you said magic, I'm like, okay.
19: No, it's magic because it takes one of your favorite artists and one of mine and puts them together.
14: Oh, that is
19: magic. I don't
14: know
19: that we've ever done this.
14: No, I don't think
19: we
14: have, no.
19: Man, oh man.
14: Well, this ought to be good.
19: I don't know whether to call it Iron Jackson or Michael Maiden.
14: Oh, see, I knew it was going to be Michael Jackson something.
19: Michael Jackson, Iron Maiden.
14: Okay, let's hear it.
19: You got Beat It and The Trooper.
14: Mm-hmm.
19: I don't think, have we ever done this? If we have, I don't remember it, man. It's pretty wild.

0: And there
1: you
0: go.
1: I like that. I like that. Money.
0: Yeah, yes. Okay. Yeah.
1: Maiden meets Michael. There you go.
0: Do you like Iron Jackson?
1: Michael Maiden. I like Michael Maiden.
0: Okay.
1: Got a symmetry to it.
0: I thought you'd like that. Yeah. Okay. Oh, wait till you hear the whole Graham Blattner story. That's wild. And the five stories we're watching today is coming up next.
2: 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WHIO.
3: This report is sponsored by IBM. As AI transforms how work gets done, a new IBM CEO study finds success will depend on how quickly organizations redesign their workforce. CEOs agree, people are the priority. 83% of CEOs say AI success depends more on people's adoption than the technology. But many organizations are still struggling to redesign roles, build new skills, and rethink how teams collaborate. This gap is already showing up in the workplace. CEOs say only 25% of employees are using AI as part of their jobs, even though 86% believe their workforce have the skills to collaborate with AI. Looking ahead, CEOs expect the impact on jobs to accelerate. By 2028, 29% of employees may need reskilling for different roles, while 59% will likely require upskilling to perform their current roles more effectively. The findings suggest the real challenge isn't just adopting AI, it's aligning jobs, skills, and ways of working with the speed of AI transformation. To learn more, visit ibm.com/IBV.
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7: I'm Ron Otto with My Sports Rundown, my opinion on the big stories in sports. So you think you're having a bad day? How about Chloe Downing, a sophomore basketball player at Cedarville University? She went into the Kettering Health Washington Township facility for arthroscopic surgery on her right knee. Instead, the doctor actually did the surgery on her left knee. According to Chloe, when she informed the doctor that he did it on the wrong knee, the sawbone said, "Well, you were going to need it done on the left knee eventually anyway." Then she says medical records were changed to show a bilateral procedure instead of the single one she agreed to. Now, after a year of rehab, she's finally back to school and basketball, and she's filed a lawsuit. She's looking for an undisclosed amount, but how much would you demand if a surgeon worked on the wrong appendage? I'm not one for litigation, but I might have to call up a lawyer as well. I'm Ron Otto, and that's my sports rundown.
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14: Strong to severe thunderstorms possible Saturday, quieter on Sunday. I'm Chief Meteorologist Austin Chaney for WHIO.
0: The Markley, Van Camp, and Robbins Show. Thank you very much for being here. I'm Jamie Markley. David Van Camp, much needed vacation.
1: That's what he said.
0: Sexy Boomer Scott Robbins right there. You know what it's time for? The five stories we're watching today.
15: One, two, three, four, five.
0: All right. We'll do our best without former newsman David Van Camp.
1: That's usually his job. It falls on your shoulders today.
0: Thanks. Well, number five, Spencer Pratt is making a real race for L.A. mayor. It's kind of wild.
1: You know, this is interesting you bring this up because I was watching some of the Talking Head shows, and he's actually considered a major contender right now.
0: Yes.
1: I mean, this is no longer some novelty act over here, you know? It isn't.
0: Both candidates sitting around 30% as far as polling.
1: I'll tell you, that's going to be
0: tomorrow's primary.
1: If he can pull this off, wow.
0: Yeah. Well, he's tapped into the frustration of people in Los Angeles. There's no doubt about that. Story four that we're watching. Well, New Jersey, Newark, the ICE facility. And the Democrats finally realizing there's a problem there after, you know, basically the nightly riots. Yeah. Well, there was mostly peaceful protesting.
1: That's what I keep hearing. And I don't see that going on when I watch the videos.
0: So there is a curfew now after repeated confrontations. Well, involving projectiles, fires, barricades, multiple arrests.
1: Besides that peaceful.
0: Absolutely. Mm-hmm. Story three, and a lot of talk about this out of Maine, Graham Plattner's problems. It's like a new day, a new problem. And the latest reports are focusing on an active kick profile, allegedly tied to Plattner. I mean, it's his picture.
1: This is crazy. Shirtless, by the way.
0: Yeah, with a towel.
1: Yes.
0: Kick, if you're not familiar, has long been criticized by law enforcement and child safety advocates because of its history of being used for child exploitation, sexting, anonymous messaging, and predatory behavior. And that's not even the deal with the wife and all of the sexting, which we'll get to.
1: But not with her.
0: Correct. Other women.
1: Other women, yeah.
0: Yes.
1: Okay.
0: To which she says, well, starting out in a marriage is hard.
1: You can't just quit sexting other women if you're Graham Plattner.
0: Well, you're going through problems. What's the answer?
1: Yeah, you got
0: sex
1: to
0: other women.
1: Sure. That's what you do. Everybody knows that.
0: Big deal. Story number two. Kuwait is not happy. Their Ministry of Foreign Affairs condemned Iran for heinous and repeated attacks today after its forces intercepted multiple missile and drone attacks from Tehran. And story one, U.S. is trading strikes with Iran.
1: Yep.
0: And apparently that regime is divided, is the word.
1: Yeah.
0: And the peace talks stall.
1: Yeah, who are we talking to? Yeah. Who's got the final say-so here?
0: It's usually the people with the weapons.
1: The guys with the guns, always. Yeah.
0: That seems to be it. And yes, Khomeini is now touting the new anti-U.S. alliance and trying to get other countries to side with them. It's kind of hard to do that when you keep lobbing missiles at them.
1: I'm just going
0: to
1: say that.
0: That's what they're trying to do.
1: Yeah, come on.
0: And that's
1: our side.
0: The five stories that we're watching today. This is the Markley, Van Camp, and Robbins Show. Usually I ask David, I'll ask you, Scott, what do you think is the biggest story today?
1: Yeah, there's a lot of them. I would imagine that the Iran thing is still front and center. I mean, we still are curious and interested in what's happening there. It does affect all of us.
0: Yes. And then at the same time,
1: but this Plattner story is...
0: People are also like, let me know when there's really something happening.
1: Well, that's me right now.
0: I know.
1: You were there before I was, but I'm there now.
0: I don't think they're going to agree.
1: I'm like, this yo-yo stuff is making me crazy.
0: It doesn't seem like it, but we shall see. Yeah, the Plattner thing, we'll get into that, exactly what the wife said. And some people are describing her going out on video as like a hostage video.
1: It looked like it. Blink twice, right? Yeah, I mean, right, it did look that way, though.
0: Yeah, we'll get to that. Oh, and why did a Major League Baseball executive get fired? That's a wild story, too. Is. All coming up right here.
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22: News. I'm Paul Stephen, Secretary of War Pete Hegseth in Normandy, France today, commemorating the 82nd anniversary of the D-Day landings in World War II, honoring those who perished on and also survived that day.
23: They are a living embodiment of the warrior ethos we today revive at the Department of War. 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
24: Right now, Wall Street just doesn't understand that the Trump economy is really creating an economic golden age. And then another thing that is probably not going to make the headlines, certainly not in the fake news, is that the numbers keep getting revised up.
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25: The rest of Saturday looks partly cloudy with a chance of scattered thunderstorms. Some of the storms could be severe with damaging wind gusts. High of 84 degrees. Isolated showers and storms possible Sunday, mainly south of Dayton. Still warm at 83. Monday, partly cloudy, dry for the most part, but some late evening thunderstorms are possible. High 84. Showers and thunderstorms likely on Tuesday with a high of 82. And a few more storms possible into Wednesday with a high near 86. I'm Chief Meteorologist Austin Chaney for Dayton's Severe Weather Station, 1290 and 95.7. WHIO.
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26: Taking a look across the Miami Valley, there are no accidents to report and all highways are moving smoothly. I'm Grayson Zellick, WHIO Triple Team Traffic.
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0: All right. The Markley Van Camp and Robin Show. I'm Jamie Markley, the Gen Xer. The millennial David Van Camp. It's out this week. There's Scott Robbins.
1: Yo, man.
0: The very sexy boomer.
1: Thank you.
0: In the summer shirt. A lot of flowers.
1: Yeah, oh, yeah. I'm going the summer route today.
0: It's a good look. Extra button down, too. I like it.
1: I thought you might.
0: You can't stop the sexy. You can only hope to contain
1: it. Well, I do my best to play it down, you know, but it's hard for me.
0: I know.
1: Yeah.
0: Guys like you, Graham Plattner. It's hard to...
1: Yeah. Guys like me and Graham Plattner. Yeah, let me in with that lunatic.
0: Hard to stop the sex.
1: Yeah, it is.
0: Well, this thing came out over the weekend. This guy that's running for senator of Maine, and all these Democrats seem to be standing beside him, despite the Nazi tattoo and disparaging other soldiers, and a ton of different things that have come out.
1: Yes.
0: And from everything we understand, and I heard this again this morning, like confirmed, the worst is yet to come as far as the Oppo research on the guy.
1: Well, they got
0: to
1: cut him loose.
0: They don't think it's going to happen.
1: I noticed Hakeem the Dream has sort of put some space between him and Plattner today.
0: A few of the Democrats are sort
1: of
0: like,
1: well, we need to take a really hard look at this guy, you know, that kind of thing.
0: Because, well, there was the sexting scandal that started over the weekend. And you're like, okay, what's this about? And this was a failing New York Times story where you had this, what, Genevieve McDonald, who was a part of the campaign, is telling them, oh, yeah, we had some research actually from Graham's wife. As we were doing Oppo research on other people, she came forth and said, hey, this could be problematic possibly if it's found out, but I discovered this on my husband's phone, sexually explicit text with several women.
1: Yeah.
0: Okay. And the wife's name is Amy Gertner, married Plattner in 2024, said, well, yeah, I found these early in the marriage in the spring of 2025. So then in late August, as some aides were conducting opposition research on their own candidate, she disclosed the text to a campaign aide to make sure they didn't pose a risk to her husband's campaign. Okay, because the campaign had been preparing for this major rally over Labor Day weekend last year with Bernie Sandwiches.
1: Yeah, of course.
0: Who was going to endorse. And so now the wife has gone out and done this video to say, hey, lay off, our marriage is great. Basically.
12: It makes me really angry, disappointed, and I find it really shameful that there's a group of media outlets and people who are willing to spread gossip instead of talking about real issues that Graham is running on, like healthcare and education and childcare. I just really want... I mean,
0: that's usually the line. Doesn't matter, Republican, Democrat, you're caught in scandal. What about the issues that people really care about?
1: Right.
0: A lot of times it's the salacious stuff, unfortunately, that people are like, what? That person did what? And well, it's just like a long list with this dude.
1: This is on top of everything else. Yeah, I mean, you know, it's the Nazi stuff and... You know, it's this. It's now it's the deal with these women.
0: Oh, plain wackadoodle in the Port-a-Johns.
1: Yeah.
0: All that stuff.
1: Yeah, the weird, the strange weirdo that he really is.
0: Yes.
1: That should be as far away from the Senate as possible.
0: She goes on.
12: I just really wanted to make sure that everyone knows that Graham and I have a great marriage. Being married is hard. Being newly married is hard. Being newly married and going through infertility is hard. Being newly married, going through infertility and a Senate campaign is hard. Our marriage counselor helps. My personal counselor helps. Graham's personal counselor helps. And we work on our mental health every day.
0: Okay. I mean...
1: Oh, boy.
0: What's she going to say? Listen, our marriage is rocky. Okay? But we're trying. She's not going to say that. I mean, anyone that says all those other things usually is not describing their marriage as great.
1: These damn
0: but this
1: people
0: is politics.
1: Always the victim. Always the victim.
0: Yeah, we're doing
1: they portray
0: that.
1: Themselves as victims all the time.
0: Yeah.
1: What are you talking about?
0: Well, the other thing I don't know, and some people have brought up, is this some sort of open marriage or something? Like, she, well, hey, these texts could be problematic. Yeah. I don't know.
1: Sounds that way.
0: Then as far as the claims of the person that brought this to the failing New York Times, you tell me, is this a real denial? Or wordsmithing. This is an interview with Plattner. Listen.
2: This is the amazing part. The Wall Street Journal and New York Times ran stories without any evidence besides the gossip from a former staffer. I'm sorry. That's frankly, journalistic malpractice. We pushed back on it. They won it. They did it anyways.
12: So are you confirming that the messages did not exist?
2: What's that?
12: The messages, they did not.
2: I'm confirming that what Genevieve McDonald said in the New York Times is not true.
0: So you're not saying the messages don't exist. You're just saying what she said is not true.
9: So you never met with her about uncomfortable, for lack of a better word, sexting messages as the campaign was going?
2: We talked about things in Amy and I's marriage that we've gone through over the years. We talked about that because that's our marriage, and we discussed it with the campaign. What Genevieve McDonald claims isn't true.
1: What does that mean? What does any of that gobbledygook mean?
0: That means you're trying to make it a denial without saying... It really didn't happen. You're trying to take a piece of what McDonald said and said, that's not true. But the overall picture, you're not going to deny because you know it's true.
1: You know, I think this guy in real life, I mean, he would be the jackass at the bar that you would avoid.
0: Yeah.
1: Because you blow hard. He's, you know.
0: Yeah.
1: It's just that's the guy you don't even want to deal with at all. He's creepy as hell.
0: Yeah. And if you're one of the nice guys that kind of puts up with everybody.
1: Yeah.
0: You get stuck with him all the time.
1: Yeah.
0: And you go gripe to your buddies, but because you're a nice guy, you still listen to him just go on and on.
1: And there's like inflated stories and.
0: Yeah, and he's a big, tough guy.
1: Padding his resume and all this crap. Yeah, okay.
0: Yeah.
1: Sit down. Jeez.
0: By the way, as you mentioned, some Democrats are kind of like, we gotta see more about this guy. You know who stepped out and actually said, I think we should be done here as far as Plattner? That would be one, Representative Jake Auchincloss.
1: Auchincloss said that?
0: Yes, from Massachusetts.
1: Wow. Haven't heard from him in a while.
0: I just read the story. I'm like, oh, man.
11: Auchincloss, where is she? There you go.
0: She?
1: Yeah.
0: It's a he.
1: It's a
0: Joe.
1: Well, that's
0: you misgendered.
1: Right, I know.
0: You can't do that.
1: No, you can't.
0: Boy, I'll tell you, that's just totally off. All right, it's that time. We do it a couple of times a day. Go around the table. It may not be the biggest story out there, but it caught your attention. Scotty, today, what's your story?
1: A.B. Hernandez. Are you familiar with A.B. Hernandez?
0: Dude.
1: A.B. stands for a boy, I guess. I don't know. A.B. Hernandez just won in California girls' high school track meet. The state track meet won in two events. A.B. Hernandez is a guy.
0: Yes. Yes. That is a fact.
1: This is wrong every way possible. Boys and men... Just so you know, have substantial physical advantages over girls and women.
0: Yes.
1: Boys and men are faster, stronger, have greater endurance and more tolerance for injury.
0: But does someone else say, oh, not everyone.
1: A.B. Hernandez is a boy.
0: Yes.
1: He should never, ever been allowed to compete against girls, ever.
0: No.
1: He's not a girl. He can claim to identify as a girl all he wants.
0: But that's how nuts
1: I don't care.
0: Those people are.
1: But you can't do this. So he's now closed out his high school athletic career. Two state titles.
0: Mm-hmm.
1: That should have gone to girls because it's a girl event.
0: Yeah. But then because of some crazy rule, then they share the podium.
1: Which is ridiculous, too.
0: Because they're actually recognizing, okay, that is a dude, but we want to seem welcoming to the trans community and then not be completely bonkers either, which makes it in some ways worse.
1: Well, it's insufferable. And so the girl who finished second gets to stand there in the same podium with a guy and both claim first place, I guess.
0: Yeah.
1: Which means the third place person moves to second.
0: It's a crowded podium.
1: And just
0: podium.
1: Keeps going up, right?
0: It makes no sense.
1: This doesn't make any sense.
0: No.
1: And by the way, according to AB now, sources claim that he's unclear on his college plans. NCAA has already nipped this in the bud.
0: Right.
1: They're like, you're not doing this. We're not doing this.
0: Right.
1: But these jackasses at these high schools, some of them, anyway, are completely okay with it.
0: Well, like California.
1: Yeah. And what I don't understand about any of this is the disappearing woman. Why there isn't pushback and blowback from women's groups who are very loud and vocal.
0: Yeah.
1: That are silent on this kind of stuff.
0: Their pockets, different parts of the country, but it's
1: wild. I don't understand that. Why this is continuing to be allowed to happen.
0: I know.
1: And I don't want violence on this person. People shouldn't take matters into their own hands and hurt them. I don't advocate that at all. I'm just saying normal. Just this is the normal thing is you're a girl, you can be with girls, boys can be with boys. That's it.
0: Yeah. Well, wait. I'll just save this for later because I'll get to my story. But Tom Steyer is running for governor in California.
1: Yeah.
0: All about AB.
1: Oh, he's a kook. Yeah, he's
0: proud.
1: A gazillionaire, but he's a kook.
0: Just totally proud.
1: Yeah, okay, fine.
0: Yeah.
1: Run on that. Go ahead.
0: For my story, I wanted to bring this in, especially without David here, because I know if David was here, Scott, he would remind you that Major League Baseball
1: hates me.
0: Yeah.
1: Yeah, that's what he's been saying.
0: And usually goes along with saying... hates your values, hates everything about it.
1: I know.
0: As far as the values.
1: He said it hates my cats, too.
0: Probably.
1: That's what he said.
0: A Washington Nationals executive was fired after he claimed on a hidden camera video that an outspoken Christian pitcher was excluded from some of the team's promotional content because of his religious views. I guess he hated his values. So he's like, no, he's out. This would be... Sean Hudson, the director of community relations for the Nationals, and he has been fired.
1: Formally off, yeah.
0: But this is James O'Keefe.
1: Okay.
0: His group. And the whole video, well, I made sure there was a few curse words. Andres, take care of that.
1: Did you, Andres?
0: He did.
1: Okay.
0: But
1: he's confident.
0: He sets this up, and we'll break it down in just part by part.
13: On the community relations team. So, corporate social responsibility.
14: The director of community relations for the Washington Nationals of the MLB reveals unethical behavior within the management of the Washington baseball team, including religious discrimination against a starting pitcher.
13: One of our pitchers, Duke Trevor Williams, he is very Catholic. The Dodgers had a group out to the stadium who were drag queens who sometimes dressed up as nuns.
0: Remember them?
13: He went on like a social media, like, this is wrong, this is my religion, you all are mocking it, because why we don't use him on social. Like, when they're like, is a hot dog a sandwich? And like the players come up, you know what I mean? Like, we don't ask him.
0: So they just exclude him. So he's like, you did that, so I'm not going to include you. How do you like that?
14: Potentially a violation of Title VII of the Civil Rights Act of 1964. Sean then also reveals the Nationals Park is executing a surveillance strategy on Washington Nationals fans.
0: Listen to this.
13: If you ever come to a Nats game, there is someone on our team who is responsible for figuring out everything about you. We're getting the plethora of your Google history.
14: And claiming they're, quote, using baseball to make money by selling out to Palantir-like defense contractors.
13: We're trying to use baseball to make money. And a lot of that is like defense contractors, the Palantirs of the world.
14: Then he goes,
0: yeah, by the way, so when you're doing the electronic tickets.
1: Yeah.
0: And you're like, why do they do that? Why can't I get printed tickets?
1: Yeah.
0: Maybe you know why now. It goes on.
14: Then he goes on to claim that some corporate meetings are segregated as women only or gay only.
13: They would be well within their rights to say if you don't identify as a member of the LGBTQIA+ population, you shouldn't be at this specific specific meeting. There are some spaces that should only be for those people.
14: And even discloses that he has a secret agenda to promote communism to Nationals fans.
13: There is a Join the Communist Party poster up in my kitchen. I would love to find ways to... Every home run is a $100 donation. That's communism. You know what I mean? That's redistributing someone's wealth. And a lot of people will tell you, when I come to a baseball game, I don't want to think about that. If you're a sports fan and we piss you off, where else are you going to go? Either way, I'm giving it.
0: Where else am I going to go? Well, I'm not going there. I'll take my money and go somewhere else, you jackass. Yes. No problem with that.
1: Yeah, he's been fired. Maybe Major League Baseball really does hate you, Scott.
0: Maybe they don't hate me. They got rid of him.
1: But yeah, they did get rid
0: of him. How'd you go?
1: Yeah.
15: Isn't that unbelievable?
0: That's unbelievable.
15: And then you wonder, how many of these people are at other teams? You have no idea.
0: Wow.
15: Yeah. Oh, my gosh. An unbelievable Nimrods of news you're going to love. And a news update coming right up.
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5: Strong to severe thunderstorms possible Saturday, quieter on Sunday. I'm Chief Meteorologist Austin Chaney for WHIO.
0: Van Camp and Robin show. We talked about it before. If you're trying to get a good night's sleep and you've taken some steps, like you're trying to avoid caffeine late in the day, maybe you're trying to avoid, you know, blue light late at night or, you know, crazy shows right before you go to bed, and you're still not getting a good night's sleep, maybe it's your bed. Maybe it's time to look into, can you put that on mute, Andres? Thanks, man. Appreciate it. Then, yeah, you want to look at Ghost Bed.
1: Yep.
0: It's a luxury mattress at a reasonable price. And, like, the first 5 minutes you lay on the thing, you're like, okay, I can tell this thing is different.
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1: It's not just a mattress, by the way. 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
0: The news update is Iranian media saying, yep, no more exchanges as far as messages with the United States because of Israel strikes on Lebanon.
1: Yeah, it's an Iranian media.
0: Of course.
1: And they're doing two for Tuesday tomorrow, so they got to get all that information out now.
0: And with that, we get to Nimrods of the News.
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7: I love the poorly educated.
0: All right. Nimrods of the News, we go to Oklahoma. Another baseball coach, youth baseball coach, I can't talk,
1: yeah,
0: has been booted for life. I don't know if you've seen the video. He had his 12-year-old son throw into the opposing dugout.
1: I did see this, yeah.
0: It's unbelievable. I've never seen anything like that in my life. I mean, the audio of when it happened, it was crazy.
7: Are you kidding? Are you kidding? You people are nuts. Get him out of there.
0: Oh, yeah. Gosh. 5-year suspension for the kid, lifetime for the coach.
1: Good. Out. Go.
0: And that's Nimrods of the News.

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2: I'm Parker Testa with the University of Dayton Sports Update. The Dayton Flyers men's basketball non-conference schedule is beginning to take form. The first time Dayton will see the floor is October 17th, as the Notre Dame Fighting Irish will visit the UD Arena in an exhibition contest. John Rothstein of CBS is reporting Dayton's season opener will be November 2nd at home against NJIT. The Flyers are also set to host South Florida December 12th. It will be the first time the two teams have played each other since the San Juan shootout in the 1997-98 season. Dayton will also play road games at Florida State and at Liberty. The 2026-27 campaign will be Anthony Grant's 10th as Dayton's head coach. He returns two starters from last season's 25-12 team that went to the NIT quarterfinals, forward Amel Latong.
3: Latong for three. Good!
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6: Fighting continues. I'm Paul Stevens, Fox News. The U.S. and Iran continuing to exchange fire, with the U.S. intercepting several missiles intended for Gulf allies.
7: Iran once again firing over both ballistic missiles and drones on their neighbors here in the Gulf, raising questions over the future of a possible peace deal between the U.S. and Iran. Now, U.S. CENTCOM confirming those strikes happening after its forces struck Iranian radar sites and shot down four one-way attack drones. U.S. officials say Iran then fired seven ballistic missiles towards both Kuwait and Bahrain. CENTCOM confirming six of those missiles were intercepted and the seventh did not reach its intended target. Now, Iran continues to leverage what's happening in Lebanon. Despite a U.S.-backed ceasefire, Israeli forces and Iranian-backed militant group Hezbollah are still exchanging strikes. Iran's foreign minister says if the fighting doesn't stop in Lebanon, then the entire war could restart.
6: And that's Fox's Jeff Paul in Dubai. The interior minister from Pakistan reportedly making his way to Tehran to try and continue talks between the U.S. and Iran. Monthly job numbers coming in higher than expected for May. Surprising analysts now 2 months in a row.
8: The Department of Labor reported a gain of 172,000 jobs in May, more than analysts expected. And the March and April jobs numbers were revised up by 93,000 jobs. The president told reporters on Air Force One Friday,
9: I hope the market starts to learn that when you have good numbers, the market should go up, not down.
8: But hot hiring and higher inflation could lead the Fed, under the new chair, Kevin Warsh, to raise interest rates. The president said he trusted Warsh.
9: The reason they go down is if it's doing well, people say, no, we have to stop inflation. And it doesn't mean inflation. In fact, it could be just the opposite.
8: The numbers showed average hourly wages rose 3.4% compared to last May. Jessica Rosenthal, Fox News.
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10: The rest of Saturday looks partly cloudy with a chance of scattered thunderstorms. Some of the storms could be severe with damaging wind gusts. High of 84 degrees. Isolated showers and storms possible Sunday, mainly south of Dayton. Still warm at 83. Monday, partly cloudy, dry for the most part, but some late evening thunderstorms are possible. High 84. Showers and thunderstorms likely on Tuesday with a high of 82. And a few more storms possible into Wednesday with a high near 86. I'm Chief Meteorologist Austin Chaney for Dayton's Severe Weather Station, 1290 and 95.7. WHIO.
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12: Taking a look across the Miami Valley, there are no accidents to report and all highways are moving smoothly. I'm Grayson Zellick, WHIO Triple Team Traffic.
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3: I've heard from a number of people who, after being employed by a particular company for a long, long, long time, find themselves laid off. This could have happened to you, where you thought you were spending an entire career, or pretty much, at one particular place that you loved. But then, economic conditions changed, they didn't love you as much as you thought, and you're out looking for new work, and you haven't done so in forever. And now, everything's about submitting applications online. 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
11: All right, let's do it. 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
12: Yes, sir.
11: Jamie Markley, David Van Camp's out this week. There's Scott Robbins.
12: Yep.
11: Okay.
12: Mm-hmm.
11: A lot going on, and you're talking about some fatigue that people have right now with the gas prices.
12: Well, it's a double-barreled thing. I mean, it's gas prices, it's food prices, it's anything that is transported via truck, via fuel. The costs are passed along to the grocery store owner, and then he passes that on to you because he's got to make money. And we're feeling it right now, and people are frustrated with the moving goalposts, I think.
11: With Iran.
12: I do. I feel that way. I feel like, yeah, it was 4 to 6 weeks, right?
11: Yes, we're hearing from a lot of people.
12: And it's not. It hasn't been. And it seems like, and again, I don't know the inside game. I don't know exactly what's going on. You don't. I don't. Nobody really knows what these conversations are like. I don't know who we're talking to. There's like 73 factions of terrorists that live there. It seems like you have to appease all of them. There's no one person in charge of everything, in other words.
11: So it's almost like the people that are supposedly in charge that are, quote, what, elected, please.
12: Come on. Yeah.
11: Okay. It's the militants that really run things
12: right.
11: in Iran.
12: I've said this before. It's the guys with the guns that run things.
11: Absolutely.
12: And that's absolutely true. So I don't know if we're talking to them. I have heard there's back channels and there's this and there's that. But it seems like every time we're approaching this moment where this thing's over, things go south again.
11: And I think that's going to continue.
12: And this is what we talked about this early on. It's a quagmire situation a lot of times with these people.
11: Yes.
12: You can't, and I've said this before, during the hostage crisis, I remember saying this. How do you negotiate with these people? You can't.
11: Well,
12: they waited until the last minute. As soon as Reagan became president, they let him go. Big middle finger to Carter was what it was.
11: We have two options.
12: Yes.
11: And this would be Victor Davis Hanson, who I think we respect. And you look to him for wisdom.
12: I do.
11: And of course, he doesn't know exactly what's going on, but he's got a decent idea.
12: Yeah.
11: And you talk about a historian. He understands all this stuff on a level most of us don't. And he was writing about it saying, well, one option is to end the war and get some sort of deal, assured that it has already done close to a decade's worth of damage to Iran and perhaps more if sanctions persist and that sort of thing.
12: Mm-hmm.
11: To sort of get out of this and try to get gas prices down and open the strait and all of those things. Or it's we're going to have to hit them even harder. And make sure this regime, the militant regime, is really taken out. And I think what the Trump administration is trying to do is get some sort of deal. But as you said, not only it seems like some people in the administration are losing patience.
12: Yeah.
11: But certainly the American people and even Trump supporters. I saw this bit, and this would have been from over the weekend, Unger Sargon, who I think most of us like. She's really a common sense person, used to be on the left. Certainly a conservative now, was a big champion for Trump, and had a message that she put out over the weekend on her show.
8: And I'm Batya Unger Sargon, and we begin with what we learned about America this week. Mr. President, your supporters are hurting. People who voted for you three times, who would walk over Legos covered in hot coals to vote for you, are broke. Some are skipping meals. Others are buying canned chicken in bulk because that's all they can afford. The cost of food and gas is just so high. People are finding it impossible to pay for their kids' after-school sports once they fill up the car with gas. People who support you and support the war in Iran, who were willing to pay a little more to make sure our grandkids don't have to live with the threat of a nuclear-armed terror state, who were willing to pay a little more for the possibility of reshoring our great manufacturing base with tariffs, well, they've paid all they can.
11: All right, I'll pause there for a second. And my guess would be, no, not having the numbers, but just as a guess, she's right. There are some people that are really like, I got to skip a meal now. That's terrible. There are others, and probably even more, that, okay, it's not like I can't eat and I can't do a lot of the things I'm used to doing, but I've had to cut back on a lot of different stuff. And I'm starting to get irritated with it.
12: I 100% agree with you. And I think there's also such a thing as psychological damage. Whether you're skipping meals or you're not skipping meals or whether you're postponing vacations and things, I don't know if you're doing so necessarily because of necessity, but you're looking at things right now going, well, I got this money, but I don't think I want to part with it right now.
11: Like, what's coming next?
12: Because I don't know what's coming next because of psychological. And again, this sounds silly. But
11: are you going to do it the old seeing the gas price
12: dude,
11: thing every day?
12: I'm sorry, but I'm going to because I think that's vital. I think it's a psychological game. You see it, and it goes up, and it goes up, and it goes up, and you're like, damn. You know, and now you start calculating in your brain how much more you're going to pay at the grocery store because of it, or how much more you're going to pay. It's a psychological game. Not to say people aren't hurting, because they are.
11: Yes. I want to get back to what she's saying.
12: Okay,
11: and
12: yeah,
11: then
12: please
11: you
12: do.
11: Can
12: okay.
11: rant for 3 hours if you want.
12: No,
11: go ahead.
12: No.
8: Some are expressing anger and frustration. They feel that they voted for you to bring down the costs. Others are just quietly skipping meals. And contrary to what some in your administration keep saying, it's not just vibes.
11: Yeah.
8: Inflation is eating up wage growth, and then some. Gas is $4.50 a gallon as we head into the summer travel season. The producer price index is up 6% as we head into grilling season. Savings are at an all-time low.
11: Ooh.
8: 13% of credit card balances are now over 90 days delinquent, the highest since 2011.
11: Wow.
8: You keep saying that the stock market is doing great, and that is true. But the gains of the economy and nearly all consumer spending are concentrated in the top 10%. Everyone else is broke. You keep saying that gas will plummet when Operation Epic Fury is over, and there's a new memorandum of understanding on the table. But even if there is a deal, it will take a lot of time for gas to come down. And in the meantime, the American people need something to get them through the slog. Your supporters need help, Mr. President, and they need it from you. We brought in $200 billion in tariff revenue. Couldn't some of that be shared with Americans struggling to put food on the table?
11: Ooh, what do you think of that idea?
12: Well, again, without exploring the math involved and what how you do this and how you pay for all the programs and how you I don't know.
11: I think she brings up great points, but then if you're talking about giving this money back, we also have debt.
12: Huge,
11: I mean, insanity.
12: Yes,
11: like the interest we're paying on the debt.
12: Yes, and people also feel now. It's, with what she said, and I don't disagree with a lot of it, but what I will say is, again, it's a mental psychological game that's being played, and I don't know if people feel the sting just yet, but they're going to if they haven't. And I think she's, if you just talk to real people, and I got what people say to me, hey, I know where you stand, dude. I know where you are, and we make no bones about it when we're on this show. We reveal it constantly. However, I'm tired of the yapping. I'm tired of the yap, you
11: what
12: know,
11: do you mean?
12: About moving goalposts and where this is what's going to happen and gas is going to plummet and all this stuff, because it's not right now.
11: Or you're saying you're tired of, close to a deal, we're close to this.
12: Right, the constant carrot, you know, on the stick, and it's like, damn, man. Yeah. So, anyway.
11: So, boy, there he was.
9: Scott!
12: I know, and I voted for you 3 times, and I'd vote for you again. Based on the Communist Party versus you. Yes.
9: Scott!
12: No. That's all I want to say. And again,
11: some frustration.
12: I am, and again, let me make no bones about it. I support him. I understand. I don't want them to have a nuke either. Ever. Ever.
11: No.
12: And I realize you've got to somehow stop this from happening. But in the meantime, it's always about the pocketbook back home.
11: Yeah.
12: I mean, you can look at that and go, well, I don't want a nuke either. However.
11: Yeah.
12: Comma. You know.
11: And we'll see.
12: Again, we will see as it all shakes out. Well, moving forward here. But it seems like every day there is a deal. Well, we're back channels. We've got a deal. Like, who are you talking to? What back channels? Is this Hamas?
11: The biggest predictor of the future is the past.
12: So, at any rate, you're right. And I'm
11: all right, we got to move on.
12: A bit enraged by the whole
11: thing. We're not going to talk about Iran for 3 hours.
12: Thank you.
11: Can't do it.
12: Thanks.
11: That'll be my last day.
12: I don't want to talk about Iran for 3 hours.
11: A big day in California.
12: Well, that's a huge day in California, yes.
11: It's primary going on, L.A., the mayor race. Did you see that bit with Spencer Pratt, who's been the big surprise over the last few months?
12: Which
11: one? Just with the polling. The one with Bill Maher.
12: Yes.
11: Where Bill Maher... seems to be like really interested in the solar panels. Something with the solar panels. Spencer Pratt's like, we got bigger issues like naked drug addicts and stuff.
10: I don't need to know about solar, you know.
13: Okay,
10: I need to focus on making sure the moms are safe and the animals are not being abused. That's my party.
13: I know, but if you're the mayor.
10: The solar panels, that's going to be somebody I'm hiring. That's my deputy mayor is going to worry about the solar panels.
13: No, Spencer, I got bad news. If you're the mayor, you are going to have to learn some of these issues more.
10: Solar panels. We're about 3 years from worrying about solar panels. We need to get all the naked drug addicts off of the sidewalks, and then I can worry about solar panels.
13: But we can't walk and chew gum at the same time.
10: With the state of L.A. right now, the solar panels, you can spit that gum out.
11: I thought that was a great line.
12: The dude is really good.
11: He is.
12: I mean, he's really good.
11: Good on his feet. And then the conversation goes on, and it's almost like Maher doesn't believe there's naked drug addicts. This is funny.
10: They don't want to invest in L.A. because we allow the naked drug addicts in front of the hotels.
13: Wait, you keep saying that.
10: You got to realize.
13: Are they really naked?
10: If you give me your phone number, I will send you 1,000 naked drug addict videos a week.
13: I don't have to think about that one. No.
10: I
13: do not want
10: my phone. I
13: you
10: can't
13: sending
10: even,
13: me naked pictures.
10: I can't even look at my phone anymore because the whole city sends me their naked drug addict content.
11: See? I understand that if you're in a place where, you know, well, it's a blue-run city and you've got those sorts of issues, yeah, that's on top of the gas prices.
12: Yeah.
11: For, you know, a lot of us, it's like, well, at least we don't have to deal with stuff like that.
12: No, we don't. Not yet, anyway. Here's the thing, too, about him. And I first of all, I love him, and I hope, I really do hope he wins. Is he going to win? I don't know. People say he won't, but that's right. Beside the point.
11: You never know.
12: What he has done, though, is he's brought this stuff out to the forefront. If nothing else,
11: yes.
12: Even if he loses, all of a sudden, Naked Drug Addicts connects with people.
11: Yes.
12: And the fear for your children connects with people.
11: And all of a sudden, just regular voters are seeing it going, well, you know, this is insane.
12: Yeah.
11: You can't live like this.
12: The fires connects with people.
11: Yes,
12: I mean,
11: it does.
12: All of a sudden, they're just not, you know, and Karen Bass hasn't even talked about it, hadn't until he came into it.
11: Mm-hmm.
12: It was almost like that story happened and then just went away.
11: Right.
12: Like a lot of stuff, you know.
11: But not there.
12: No, absolutely not. So I think he's tapped into something. And even, like I said, win, lose, or not, he's done something that no one's been able to do until him.
11: Well, and if you think it's just, you know, some Trump voters that are frustrated right now, well, Democrat voters are very frustrated, too. And the latest thing, Jill Biden has just stirred up a bunch of Democrat fury.
12: Kicking the hornet's nest.
11: Yep. Well, she says, well, in that debate, I thought he was having a stroke.
12: Yeah.
11: So everyone's like, then why would you take him to all these other things?
12: Yeah, now let's go to Waffle
11: House. Well, I can't, you know, imagine. And then she was asked this question at CBS I thought was interesting.
9: He was fine. I mean, he was fine. It was inexplicable.
14: But what if that had happened during a meeting with foreign leaders or something like that?
11: Oh.
9: I don't know how to answer that.
11: Well, it would have been a meltdown.
12: Well, I can answer it for you, yeah.
11: Dude, even the PUD Save America guys, that podcast, now they're saying they were gaslit by Biden's team.
15: I think most Democratic primary voters think that Joe Biden accomplished some great things as president and appreciate
11: like
15: that
11: what?
15: He beat Donald Trump in 2020. I don't think they appreciated being lied to by Joe Biden, Jill Biden, and their entire campaign, who didn't just lie about the debate performance, but gaslit everyone and told us we were all overreacting, bedwetters, that their polls were fine, that the debate was fine. And now Jill Biden's like, oh, yeah, we were lying the whole time.
11: Well, yeah, she did admit they were lying.
12: Give me a break.
11: But we all knew he was.
12: Exactly.
11: Come on, man. Like, you couldn't see it yourself.
12: Right.
11: Oh, The View has turned on Graham Platner. We got to get to that and the five stories we're watching today. Straight Ahead Radio.
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1: For This Week in History, I'm Ron Otto. June 1st, 2009, the largest automaker in the world, General Motors, files for bankruptcy. June 2nd, 1953, 27-year-old Elizabeth II is crowned Queen of the United Kingdom. June 3rd, 1950, Carillon Park's historical exhibits open for the first time. June 4th, 1937, the world's first shopping carts are introduced at Humpty Dumpty grocery stores in Oklahoma City. And June 6th, 1944, D-Day, the Allies invade Normandy during World War II.
4: This is Robert St. John in the NBC newsroom in New York. Ladies and gentlemen, we may be approaching a fateful hour. All night long, bulletins have been pouring in from Berlin claiming that D-Day is here, claiming that the invasion of Western Europe has begun.
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26: Strong to severe thunderstorms possible Saturday, quieter on Sunday. I'm Chief Meteorologist Austin Chaney for WHIO.
11: The Markley Van Camp and Robbins Show. Thank you very much for being here. Jamie Markley, Scott Robbins, David Van Camp is out this week.
12: Yep.
11: You know what it's time for? Yes. Five stories we're watching today.
27: One, two, three, four, five.
11: All right. Story five. Doge has found another $5 billion.
12: Where was it? Under somebody's bed or what?
11: Of Defense is cutting another $5.1 billion in contracts after review by Doge. According to Defense Secretary Pete Hegseth, the cuts target consulting contracts.
12: Oh, boy.
11: Who knows what those really are at times, you know what I'm saying?
12: $5 billion with consulting contracts?
11: Yeah, duplicate IT services, cloud reselling arrangements, and other programs that were determined to be unnecessary or overpriced. Some of the largest contracts involve major consulting firms, including Accenture, Deloitte, and Booz Allen Hamilton.
12: Oh, boy.
11: Story four, Tennessee, it's official, is recognizing Nuclear Family Month. Not Pride Month. In Tennessee, Governor Bill Lee signed the resolution earlier this year recognizing the traditional family structure of a husband, wife, and children as the foundational building block of society.
12: Mm-hmm.
11: The resolution cites research connecting fatherless homes with higher poverty rates, increased substance abuse, higher incarceration rates, worse educational outcomes, and increased mental health struggles. Things that the left usually doesn't want to talk about.
12: Are they going to have like special sections for nuclear families at the games?
11: Yes.
12: Okay.
11: No, I don't know. I doubt
12: should.
11: It.
12: Good. I mean, you know, after
11: story
12: all.
11: Three, the military. That's a big story. Federal appeals court ruled that the Trump administration's military policy restricting transgender service members is unconstitutional. Decision came from a divided 2-1 panel of the D.C. Circuit Court of Appeals. The administration strongly disagrees, expected to appeal, and it looks like the Supreme Court will probably have the final word on that one.
12: They will.
11: Story two, Texas has scored a major legal victory this week after the Fifth Circuit allowed enforcement of SB 4. With that, the law allows state and local law enforcement to arrest individuals who illegally enter Texas outside of legal ports of entry. People that are opposed, well, they want illegals.
12: So breaking the law will be punished?
11: We think so, yes.
12: That's rare.
11: Well, that's Texas. Mm-hmm. There you go. And then story one, you've got a big hearing today, Senate hearing, about Iran, and there's an exchange with Marco Rubio and Cory Booker. One of your favorites.
12: Oh, he's great.
0: That made our adversary in a stronger negotiating position. We are the strongest nation on the planet Earth, and we're in a stalemate with Iran. And now we're begging to get back into a deal that you all
6: we're
0: trashed in the first place.
6: There's no one begging. I don't
0: clearly,
6: know.
0: This is
7: Senator
0: a
7: Booker. Senator Booker, your time's up.
6: But
7: Senator
6: just,
7: Rubio, since he's
6: I do want to address some of these
7: respond.
6: Points because they go to the heart of the matter. No one's begging for anything here. The Iranians might be begging because their economy's losing hundreds of millions of dollars a day. That they are losing. Understand, Iran had street protests going on before all of this started. All of those factors, economic factors in Iran, are far worse today than they were 6 months ago when those...
11: Oh, man. It gets better. This is the Markley, Van Camp, and Robin show. We'll have to get to the rest of that coming up.
12: Yeah, you don't want to poke that bear.
11: Yeah.
12: That Rubio bear.
11: Yeah, Rubio goes on with that one. Yeah, so we got to get to that. Oh, we also have to get to The View.
12: I want to hear that. I haven't
11: Graham Blattner.
12: Yeah.
11: Sonny Hostin, of all people.
12: Really?
11: Yes. Mm-hmm. And something you mentioned off-air yesterday, yes, the old behind-the-scenes at 60 Minutes, it's pretty brutal right now.
12: Yeah, well, the Peabody Award-winning Scott Pelley is upset.
11: Right, because someone's going to bring some accountability. There's a new boss.
12: Sir, what do you mean by accountability?
11: And an epic takedown of the teen takeovers that have happened across the country from a black man who has freaking had enough. That and What's Your Story? All coming up right here.

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2: Fox News, I'm Carmen Roberts. 5 days after the primaries and the mail-in ballot count goes on in California.
3: In the California governor's race, Javier Becerra advancing to the November runoff after trailing former Fox News host and candidate Steve Hilton. But current vote numbers stand at Becerra at just under 30%, Tom Steyer at just under 24%, and Hilton in third at 21%.
2: Fox's Marianne Rafferty. In the Los Angeles mayor's race, Nathia Rahman is gaining ground on second place Spencer Pratt to face off against Mayor Karen Bass in November. And the New York Knicks beat the San Antonio Spurs last night 105-104.
4: This magic carpet ride continues. 13 straight victories and they lead 2-0 here in these NBA Finals.
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5: The rest of Saturday looks partly cloudy with a chance of scattered thunderstorms. Some of the storms could be severe with damaging wind gusts. High of 84 degrees. Isolated showers and storms possible Sunday, mainly south of Dayton. Still warm at 83. Monday, partly cloudy, dry for the most part, but some late evening thunderstorms are possible. High 84. Showers and thunderstorms likely on Tuesday with a high of 82. And a few more storms possible into Wednesday with a high near 86. I'm Chief Meteorologist Austin Cheney for Dayton Severe Weather Station, 1290 and 95.7. WHIO.
6: Now, WHIO triple team traffic.
7: We have a crash on I-75 southbound that is blocking the left lane just beyond the Miami County rest area, 7-24. I'm Grayson Zellick, WHIO triple team traffic.
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8: 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And that's ultimately reflected in what you pay for insurance. 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The brochures are really fancy, but if something's really wrong, you have a big illness, a big expense, they don't pay. They may pay for routine doctor visits, but something really goes wrong, that premium wasn't worth it.
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14: The Markley Van Camp and Robin Show. Jamie Markley. David Van Camp's out this week. There's Scott Robbins.
15: Uh-huh.
14: Okay, so Senate hearing today talking about Iran. I'll just pick it up with Cory Booker. You know, he wants to run for president. He's a grandstander today.
15: Today?
14: All the time.
15: That's what he does. That's his gig.
14: Yeah.
15: Yeah.
14: You always call it bad theater.
15: Well, it is bad dinner theater. It's terrible dinner theater.
14: There you go.
16: And now we're begging to get back into a deal that you all
17: we're
16: trashed in the first place.
17: There's no one begging. I don't
16: clearly,
17: know.
16: This is
18: Senator
16: a shame.
18: Booker, Senator Booker, your time's up. But Senator Rubio, since he's
17: I do want to address some of these points because they go to the heart of the matter. No one's begging for anything here. The Iranians might be begging because their economy's losing hundreds of millions of dollars a day. That they are losing. Understand, Iran had street protests going on before all of this started. All of those factors, economic factors in Iran, are far worse today than they were 6 months ago when those protests were happening. They have hyperinflation. Their currency is completely devalued. They're struggling to make payroll for their government workers. Iran is in a very serious situation. And if it was up to the political class there, and I understand everybody there is sort of radical in some way, but if it was up to the people that actually like go to elections and wear the suits and you see on TV, they'd probably make a deal tomorrow. It's the issue they're facing is that the supreme leader and the IRGC Corps are a little bit more immune from those pressures until they can be convinced otherwise. And I think that's the direction that they're moving in, because the reality that Iran, I don't know where you're getting this perception that Iran is stronger. Iran has no Navy left. They've lost a substantial percentage of their defense industrial base. That Iran has lost a substantial percentage of their missile launchers. And their economy is far worse today, and I mean far worse today, than it was 6 to 9 months ago. And they are looking at hundreds of billions of dollars of reconstruction costs just to get to where they were 6 months ago.
16: Mr. Rubio,
14: okay. So you were talking about gas prices earlier, Scott.
15: Yep.
14: You hear Rubio explain the situation, then what's the reaction?
15: Well, I get it. I mean, I understand what you're saying.
14: Mm-hmm.
15: I understand that their economy is crippled, and I understand their infrastructure is destroyed. I get all of that.
14: Yeah.
15: But my gas is still almost $5 a gallon.
14: Yeah, you want it then.
15: Yeah, I need this to be over.
14: Yeah, the Strait of Hormuz to open, all those things.
15: I need this to be over, because while I think, you know, going through history, that when we get to midterms, usually the party in power loses seats.
14: Yes.
15: No question. That happens all the time, right?
14: Mm-hmm.
15: Every election. I don't want to get thrashed during the midterms.
14: Yeah, I understand.
15: Which, if there's not some light at the end of the tunnel that's real, I think you're in for some trouble on the midterms, and I don't want to see that happen.
14: Yeah.
15: But again,
14: I can't help it, because then I'll go cynical and say, well, there's a lot of things that haven't gotten done yet.
15: I understand. Yes. I agree with you.
14: Because of Republicans.
15: Absolutely agree with you.
14: And, of course, I'm going to bring up voter ID.
15: I know, and that's it's stuck in our craw, it's my craw, too. I get it.
14: Yeah.
15: I mean, that's so that's the most frustrating thing. That seems like a no-brainer to me.
14: I know.
15: But they just can't get it done.
14: Yeah, and why? That's the bigger question.
15: When you're not in the majority anymore, if that happens, and it's a thin margin, then it's never going to happen.
14: Think if the Democrats had good candidates.
15: Well, that's weird, because I thought about that this morning on the way in.
14: But the thing is, I don't know how you can get that many anymore because of the platform of that party. It's really backwards of most of the American people.
15: And the thing is, the ones who win primaries are the ones that have the energy. And the ones that have the energy are the communists.
14: Yeah.
15: And so, boom, here we go.
14: Well, Graham Plattner.
15: Graham Plattner is a terrible candidate.
14: Well, and you've got some on the left now admitting that.
15: Well,
14: not Bernie Sanders.
15: No.
14: He's still endorsing him, still with him.
15: He's big with losers. Yeah.
14: But I was surprised that The View, Sonny Hostin.
15: I can't believe this.
14: Because, you know, if you're not familiar with all the scandals, it's the Nazi tattoo, it's the soldier that didn't deserve to live, Purple Heart recipient. Then you've got, that app, Kick, which people have known for years. Man, that's where like child predators go. Why does he have an account on that?
15: Mm-hmm.
14: Oh, and then it was what, the failing New York Times, and the story breaks. Oh my God, he's sexting with like 12 women. No, not 12, six. Oh, okay.
15: Yeah, six.
14: Six. It wasn't 12. They lied.
15: There's degrees.
14: Yeah, and that question of letter. Well, yeah. Are you saying it doesn't exist? I'm saying she lied. Oh, so you're saying that texts do exist. Whatever.
15: Mm-hmm.
14: But yeah, Sonny Hostin, of all people, one of your favorites, Scott, on The View.
15: His biggest racist.
13: He's a cheater. He's an anti-Semite because the fact that he had that tattoo for 20 years and didn't know what it was, that's a lie. So he's a liar, a racist, an anti-Semite.
19: Homophobe.
13: He's a homophobe.
14: Yeah. Oh, he's done. He's done with them.
15: Well, the homophobes thing is the thing that sticks. Really sticks.
14: Oh, with them?
15: Yeah, with them, yeah.
14: Yeah. Yeah, I think Whoopi said something, too, sort of like, you know, I'm not sure about any of these people. What's going on?
20: So the planter says the report isn't true. Now, who knows? But I as I was looking at this, I just thought, there's no shade, gentlemen, but it just feels like y'all are out of control.
13: I know.
20: Every time we turn around, somebody got somebody else up against the wall in the bed. What is happening?
14: You forget all the women that have been caught in scandal, too? Politicians, especially on the left?
15: The thing is,
14: that's a throw shade,
15: does
14: guys.
15: The light bulb ever go off over your head that maybe the party's being overtaken by nut jobs? and it has been, and they're in the majority now?
14: Yeah. Yeah, they won't admit it.
15: Well, but isn't that how Graham Plattner got there to begin with?
14: Yeah, I would say so.
15: I mean, he's a kook. He's unqualified to do anything.
14: Yeah, man, who was that once? Somebody was actually saying the guy like cosplays as your everyday working man.
15: That's right.
14: Like the working class.
15: Doesn't he own a salmon farm or some kind?
14: And that was from somebody liberal.
15: Yeah.
14: But, you know, he sent his wife. We had part of this clip, not the whole thing, yesterday.
15: Oh, God, that was uncomfortable.
14: With the wife?
15: Yes.
14: Talking about the counselors?
15: Yes.
14: All that stuff? And then there was more to it, actually.
21: I don't even know if I have the right words to describe what we've been going through, but our marriage counselor helps. My personal counselor helps. Graham's personal counselor helps.
14: Okay.
15: There's three counselors there.
14: But they married in what, 2024?
15: Yes.
14: And then early 2025, she discovers he's sexting all these women.
15: Mm-hmm.
14: Right? And she was saying, well, marriage is hard. And it's, you know... And then infertility's hard, and then running for Senate's hard. All of it's hard. Like, that's pretty early on, man.
15: I thought the same thing.
14: All over the place.
15: Because there's like six counselors here.
14: But now you got counselors coming in. They're going to help it. Yes?
15: Yeah.
14: Okay, and then she says?
21: And we work on our mental health every day. No marriage is perfect. And I don't want a perfect marriage. I want my marriage.
14: Okay.
15: Yeah, you don't have one, so that's good. I'm glad you don't want one.
14: I don't think most people want one that's requiring three counselors, but hey, I'm not going to tell you how to live.
15: Yeah.
14: That's fine.
15: Hey.
14: But I mean, obviously, she's sent out there by the campaign. You got to go say this. But then people are bringing up, you want to be a United States senator. That's a lot of counseling sessions. You going to have enough time?
15: Yeah. And you're working on your mental health?
14: Every day?
15: Yeah, every day.
14: Okay.
15: I mean,
14: who knows what that means?
15: Look, I saw the
14: like,
15: video.
14: Are you getting the amount of sunshine you want? That's good for your mental health. You get some exercise. That's good. Or is that what we're talking about?
15: Touching
14: or is it something
15: grass.
14: Else?
15: Yeah, I don't know.
14: I don't know.
15: And the thing is, I'm watching the video, and I swear I saw her blink twice. Clearly hostage.
14: Oh, gosh. Yeah. You're not the only one to say that, by the way. All right. It's that time. We do it a couple of times a day. Go around the table. May not be the biggest story out there, but it caught your attention. Scotty, what's your story today?
15: I always forget, but Mark Wayne Mullen is the DHS secretary now.
14: Yeah.
15: And he had some things to say about what is currently going on in New Jersey. And we've seen it, that Delaney Hall thing going on, right? Where people are fighting and bombs are going off and it's ridiculous.
14: Full-on riot.
15: What's happening there. It's full-on riot. So he said this yesterday. It says some anti-ICE rioters in New Jersey came from, wait for it, Portland.
14: All the way from Portland.
15: They flew across the country, and they're here to riot. This is all organized and being funded by the left. The Democrats are coordinating to wreak havoc and chaos across our country. Yes.
14: So take that flight, PDX, and go do some rioting.
15: Yeah.
14: Antifa.
15: Well, it's a well-paying job, and it's probably no taxes taken out either. It's probably cash on the barrelhead, you know.
14: Man.
15: It's but I've heard this before, that there is no way this is organic. They would have played this off as it's just people are rising up and this is organic protest going on. It's not.
14: No, that is not. You know, it is like an organic sort of riot that just happens because of social media and people gather. That's the teen takeovers.
15: Oh, God. Isn't that something?
14: Across the country.
15: Yes.
14: And so I happen to see this video that this guy puts on YouTube. His name is Brandon Lehman. And a black man says, okay, enough. And he starts laying it out like this. This is for my story.
0: Ladies and gentlemen, the black fatigue is at an all-time high. The recent epidemic of teen takeovers where, let's call it what it is, black children rioting and destroying cities across America for the fun of it is becoming untenable. And I wanted to address this disturbing trend because it's becoming abundantly clear that we are quickly approaching a point of no return for the black community. And to the person aggressive typing Coon or Uncle Tom right now in the comments, let me say this. As an entrepreneur and a real estate investor, I have done everything in my power to try and uplift and help the black community for over a decade.
14: Okay, and before we go any further, he sets it all out there, everything he's done. But he's like had it and going scorched earth.
15: Oh boy, is he ever.
14: Oh, if you think that's hot, you haven't heard anything yet.
15: Oof.
14: Oh, buddy.
0: Okay. Donating my time and money, providing mentorship, speaking to at-risk youth, hosting community events, coordinating trade workshops and other skills training, providing employment at my own businesses, offering shadows of real estate renovations to show them the construction process. In fact, while living in Los Angeles, I attempted my biggest endeavor ever, creating...
14: Okay, you get the idea, right? Yeah. He keeps going. He's done all this stuff.
15: Quite the resume. Yeah.
14: Yes, and then...
0: successful black businessmen, and all of them refuse to participate because of what you're about to see in this video.
14: And then he shows all of the teen takeovers in all these different towns. And it is true with media, they'll always call it the teen takeover. But as he points out, 95% black? And again, this is like, it seems this conversation within the black community that's going on. And I've seen several videos from different, call them influencers, people with, you know, accounts on X or YouTube saying something's got to be done. It's completely out of control. And as far as the teen takeovers, he goes on.
0: But what we're seeing with these teen takeovers is one particular group of people rejecting civil society and fully embracing lawlessness and barbarism. Hundreds of teenagers with no parental guidance are storming city streets and other public places with the singular goal of causing destruction. Stores get vandalized, cars get set on fire, violence and brawls ensue, and people are oftentimes getting shot and killed. And the most disturbing part is people see this chaos on social media and replicate it in their own city because to them it looks exciting and fun.
14: Yes, it does. You want more? We got time for one, probably.
15: Yeah,
14: one
15: other cut. I'm still processing everything here, but yeah, go ahead.
14: Oh, this is okay. Go.
0: The reason this is causing people's fatigue to runneth over is because we've been lectured by liberals for decades that crime is a result of socioeconomic conditions. That these aren't bad people who've embraced criminality. These are desperate, marginalized, underserved people who are resorting to stealing a loaf of bread to feed their family. And then we'll see a video of a mob of people looting a Foot Locker or a jewelry store or an Apple store. Okay, well, I challenge any liberal to explain in the comments below how socioeconomic conditions caused this latest teen takeover in Chicago.
14: And then it shows it. And it's like, no, there's no way to describe
15: bread.
14: That. I'll tell you what, for my story next hour, I'll do part two on Brandon Lehman because he has a solution. Holy smokes, is that a hot one?
15: That was pretty hot.
14: Okay. Like, temperature-wise, what would you put that at?
15: Oof,
14: if you had to put a number.
15: Eight.
14: Eight?
15: Yeah.
14: And 10's the highest?
15: Yeah.
14: It's going to go to about a 13.
15: Holy smokes.
14: Yeah.
15: That's coming up?
14: Oh, yeah. And Nimrod in the news has to do with a Jell-O shot coming up.

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14: Strong to severe thunderstorms possible Saturday, quieter on Sunday. I'm Chief Meteorologist Austin Chaney for WHIO.
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14: Strong to severe thunderstorms possible Saturday, quieter on Sunday. I'm Chief Meteorologist Austin Chaney for WHIO.
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4: News update. There are different reports of how specifically bad the call went yesterday with President Trump and Netanyahu from Israel.
18: There were some F-bombs thrown out there?
4: That's what Axios reported.
18: Wow.
4: Said to Trump to Netanyahu, you're effing crazy. You'd be in prison if it weren't for me. I'm saving your ass.
18: Yeah.
4: Everybody hates you now. Everybody hates Israel because of this. You're going to have to back off. Lebanon and Hezbollah, you got to back off. Yeah, you got to get something done here.
18: Really upset about that one. Yep.
4: So we'll see where that goes. Yep. Differing reports of how bad it went. We'll see. All right. We got to get to Nimrod. Here we go.
19: When the going gets tough.
20: Damn it, this is too hard.
19: The dumb get dumber.
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19: It's Nimrod's in the news on the Martley, Van Camp, and Robbins Show.
20: I love the poorly educated.
4: All right. Nimrod's in the news. We go to Florida. Diane Blaylock is the lady's name. She calls 911. Tells the dispatcher, I need help. I'm at this bar. They won't serve me a Jell-O shot.
18: Oh, no.
4: That's not what 911 is for. Mm-hmm. Hangs up. She calls back. I need help. She calls back three times demanding help getting her Jell-O shot. Diane happens to be 68 years old. She did have some weed on her, by the way.
18: Oh, God.
4: Police department did send a cop out to arrest Diane because you can't call 911 with something stupid Jell-O like shots. That. And that's Nimrod's in the news.
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1: I am so excited about teenagers and 20-somethings getting the message about the opportunities available if you go to a state-supported technical college, because one technical college after another, reporting record enrollments, because we have extreme shortages of workers in so many skilled fields. I've talked about it in the past about electricians, auto mechanics, aircraft mechanics, plumbers, you name a skilled trade, the pay is good. The work conditions sometimes are rough, working outdoors, whatever. But the reality is the need is great in a time that people in those jobs are aging out and not enough younger people are going in getting those fat paychecks.
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3: More missiles were flying. I'm Carmen Roberts, Fox News. The U.S. and Iran exchanged fire overnight in the latest test of the fragile ceasefire, with tensions staying high in the Strait of Hormuz. U.S. military says it downed four Iranian drones launched toward the Strait and U.S. Gulf allies. Fox's Jeff Paul has more from Dubai.
4: Iran once again firing over both ballistic missiles and drones on their neighbors here in the Gulf, raising questions over the future of a possible peace deal between the U.S. and Iran. Now, U.S. CENTCOM confirming those strikes happening after its forces struck Iranian radar sites and shot down four one-way attack drones. U.S. officials say Iran then fired seven ballistic missiles towards both Kuwait and Bahrain. CENTCOM confirming six of those missiles were intercepted and the seventh did not reach its intended target. Now, Iran continues to leverage what's happening in Lebanon. Despite a U.S.-backed ceasefire, Israeli forces and Iranian-backed militant group Hezbollah are still exchanging strikes. Iran's foreign minister says if the fighting doesn't stop in Lebanon, then the entire war could restart.
3: Pakistan's interior minister is traveling to Tehran to try to revive stalled peace talks. Days after the primary elections in California, election workers are still counting mail-in ballots for the governor's race and the Los Angeles mayoral race. Early returns suggest that Republican Steve Hilton, a former Fox News host, could advance to the November general election to face Democrat Xavier Becerra. And Hilton tells Fox News California faces avoidable challenges.
5: It's a terrible combination, actually, of complete incompetence and ideological extremism. You've got the far left insanity and utter uselessness. And that's why we've ended up where we are.
3: State says the ballot counting will continue for up to 30 days. 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
6: The rest of Saturday looks partly cloudy with a chance of scattered thunderstorms. Some of the storms could be severe with damaging wind gusts. High of 84 degrees. Isolated showers and storms possible Sunday, mainly south of Dayton. Still warm at 83. Monday, partly cloudy, dry for the most part, but some late evening thunderstorms are possible. High 84. Showers and thunderstorms likely on Tuesday with a high of 82. And a few more storms possible into Wednesday with a high near 86. I'm Chief Meteorologist Austin Chaney for Dayton Severe Weather Station, 1290 and 95.7. WHIO.
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7: Taking a look at traffic across the Miami Valley, we do have a crash that is blocking the left lane on I-75 South, just beyond the Miami County Rest Area 7-24. I'm Grayson Zellick, WHIO Triple Team Traffic.
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7: For This Week in History, I'm Ron Otto. June 1st, 2009, the largest automaker in the world, General Motors, files for bankruptcy. June 2nd, 1953, 27-year-old Elizabeth II is crowned Queen of the United Kingdom. June 3rd, 1950, Carillon Park's historical exhibits open for the first time. June 4th, 1937, the world's first shopping carts are introduced at Humpty Dumpty grocery stores in Oklahoma City. And June 6th, 1944, D-Day, the Allies invade Normandy during World War II.
8: This is Robert St. John in the NBC newsroom in New York. Ladies and gentlemen, we may be approaching a fateful hour. All night long, bulletins have been pouring in from Berlin claiming that D-Day is here, claiming that the invasion of Western Europe has begun.
7: For This Week in History, I'm Ron Otto.
9: I'm Parker Testo with the University of Dayton Sports Update. The Dayton Flyers men's basketball non-conference schedule is beginning to take form. The first time Dayton will see the floor is October 17th, as the Notre Dame Fighting Irish will visit the UD Arena in an exhibition contest. John Rothstein of CBS is reporting Dayton's season opener will be November 2nd at home against NJIT. The Flyers are also set to host South Florida December 12th. It will be the first time the two teams have played each other since the San Juan shootout in the 1997-98 season. Dayton will also play road games at Florida State and at Liberty. The 2026-27 campaign will be Anthony Grant's 10th as Dayton's head coach. He returns two starters from last season's 25-12 team that went to the NIT quarterfinals, forward Amel Latong.
10: Latong for three. Good!
9: And forward Jayon Simon.
10: Simon, hard to the rim, with the flush!
9: I'm Parker Testa on the home of the Flyers, WHIO.
11: Some sort of half-hearted deal, but then everyone, it's like every couple of months, there's something else with the Strait of Hormuz.
12: Well, that's the thing. I mean, you know, I mean, are we going to enforce it?
11: Somebody's got to.
12: Again, the Strait's on international waters. You just can't take it over. You're not supposed to, anyway.
11: Well, I think that's why Trump's been saying to the other countries, hey,
12: yeah, I mean,
11: you're more dependent on this oil than we are.
12: Yeah. Did we win? I mean, if it ended today, I don't know what. I think the jury is out.
11: Well,
12: until we see what concrete evidence of what we wanted out of the deal.
11: I think if you're talking about militarily, yes, we won.
12: Well,
11: we didn't lose.
12: No, and there's been no boots on the ground.
11: Right.
12: It's all been done through the air.
11: Yes, but as far as
12: rescue,
11: what we set out to do with the whole thing.
12: Yeah.
11: That would be debatable.
12: Well, I mean, if they still have uranium to enrich, if that was the target and that was the goal, and it still exists.
11: Yeah.
12: I don't know whether you call that a win or not.
11: But then to get that, then you're talking about big risk. So that's what I think they're weighing over.
12: How do you get that stuff?
11: You got to go get it yourself.
12: Right. What do you do?
11: You're going to trust these people?
12: Exactly. You got to get a truck, back it up, and put it all in there? How's that work? I don't even know how any of it works.
11: Yeah, I think that's what Israel is talking about.
12: Yeah, I mean, and how do you know there's not another spot where they have it? It seems to me like there's one target spot that they keep talking about. I mean, is it one
11: that's
12: location?
11: That's just from intelligence.
12: And again, who knows?
11: Yeah.
12: Golly.
11: You would guess Mossad knows. That's what you would guess.
12: Well, here's the deal. I hope that we have a resounding victory of some kind. But I don't know if it's going to come diplomatically.
11: Yeah, we'll see.
12: That's the problem. And a fear at the same time that you get involved in some sort of conflict that just goes on and on and on and on.
11: Yeah. Something else that goes on and on and on is fraud. Just happened to see this today again from Luke Rosiak. Daily Wire, he's done a lot.
12: He has.
11: Him and Nick Shirley.
12: Yep.
11: Man.
12: Doing a job that Scott Pelley wouldn't do.
11: Exactly. We talked about 60 Minutes earlier, and they're all, puffing up and sad because a couple people got fired and there's going to be accountability. They should have been breaking these stories.
12: We talked about the O'Leary Center. And
11: right.
12: We learned that sometimes misspelling, it doesn't culturally, advance the ball down the field at all.
11: Yeah.
12: Okay, Scott.
11: Well, this whole Medicaid Millions series that Rosiak's done, exposing billions of dollars in dubious home health payments where people are paid to spend time with their own relatives, it's crazy.
12: Yeah.
11: Yeah.
12: That's what I worry about. I mean, you hear all these, when they start these things, I think it's with a good place, good-hearted enough, concerned enough that, this sounds reasonable. People give up at work, their jobs, so they're staying home with family members and they should be compensated somehow, right, for this. And you get it, okay, if everybody plays by the rules. They don't.
11: Well, of course not.
12: And they're not going to.
11: No.
12: But once the genie's out of the bottle, it's hard to put it back.
11: Oh, yeah.
12: And it just keeps going because somebody gets away with it, somebody tells somebody, and it's a whole racket after that.
11: Well, this story focuses on the refugees from Bhutan.
12: From where?
11: Bhutan.
12: Bhutan?
11: Yeah.
12: Okay, I thought you said futon.
11: No, Bhutan.
12: I was like, wow.
11: Yeah, they tell about this guy. Roshan Adhikari has become a social media sensation in Bhutan and Nepal, where many Bhutanese refugees lived, by documenting his life in luxury. In January, he advertised a vanity film starring himself and showed himself gifting a small birthday surprise for dad, which was a new Cadillac Escalade.
12: Nice.
11: Plus a Mercedes for mom.
12: Did we help buy that?
11: Well, of course, we paid for it.
12: Oh.
11: Another post showed him drinking champagne in a private jet with the caption, "Welcome aboard Air Roshan." Never in my wildest dreams did I imagine that a kid born in Nepal would one day reach the skies like this. As Luke Rosiak writes, how did he make his dreams come true?
12: Yeah.
11: He is the chief operating officer of Centerlight Home Care LLC in Cleveland.
12: Another good name.
11: Centerlight. A home health company that bills Medicaid. Yeah. His father, Kadanandanda Adhikari, freaking right, I nailed it. You're freaking right, I did.
12: Kadanandanda.
11: You're welcome. All right. I'm going to circle this, and I'm going to hand it to you, and I want you to take a stab.
12: It just sounded funny.
11: I know, dude. I'm like, okay. Like the pressure, sound it out. Just sound it out. It'll be okay. All right. It's the circled word right there.
12: Okay.
11: All yours, bro. Take a shot. We're both biting that thing like Secretary Num Num Num.
12: But they're
11: one of our favorites.
6: Secretary, I'm not sure I'm going to do show away.
11: Right.
12: Kananda Nanda. Honestly, I don't know.
11: Oh, man, I'm going to put that in the search engine. So you got to pronounce that for me, bro.
12: Wow.
11: See what we get here.
12: Use it in a sentence, please.
11: Yeah, no kidding.
12: Yeah.
11: That's the dad.
12: Right. He never had a coffee mug or a belt buckle with his name on it. I guarantee you that.
11: Oh, they're just sounding out. They're not even going to give me the audio. Kagadananda. Kananda Dada. Whew. Kagadananda.
12: Well, you saw him.
11: You saw him.
12: Yeah.
11: Man, if I tried to say that fast. Anyway, owns the company, which lacks so much as a website, but he's been paid nearly $17 million by the state of Ohio in recent years, according to the data analyzed by Luke Rosiak and Daily Wire. His 25-year-old brother, I'm going to take a shot at this name, Dixon.
12: Oh.
11: It's just a normal name.
12: Seriously?
11: Yes.
12: He's got a brother named Dixon. His name is Kadadan.
11: No, that's the dad's name.
12: Kadananda.
11: Kagadananda. Kagadananda.
12: At least he didn't voice that on any of his children.
11: That's the dad.
12: Yeah.
11: Roshan is the one son. The other son is Dixon. And he has his own Medicaid company.
12: Does he?
11: Yeah. See if this also goes with the pattern of it sounds good.
12: Oh, yeah. You
11: ready?
12: Yeah.
11: Changing Lives Home Care.
12: Well, yes. Who wouldn't want to participate with Changing Lives? Yes, everybody would.
11: Yes.
12: Yeah. Yeah, man.
11: They were paid $10 million by Ohio. Yeah.
12: Wow.
11: By the way, Roshan also owns Smile Transport LLC, the kind of company that drives the elderly to the doctor.
12: Again, Smile. Smile,
11: yes.
12: Transport. Delicately with the elderly.
11: And so, yeah, of course he's made a pile of money. It's a scam. You want to see some of the pictures of him living the high life? Go ahead and describe what you're seeing.
12: Well, he's getting on his jet, standing in front of his jet. He's in the bulkhead of the jet. Everything looks fantastic. Well-dressed, well-groomed.
11: Is that a bottle of Dom?
12: I think it's a bottle of Dom, yeah.
11: Yeah, that's nice.
12: In his hand?
11: Mm-hmm. Yeah. Well, I'm glad he's having a good time. We paid for it.
12: Yeah, I mean, at least they should get a ride in his plane.
11: For Ohio.
12: You'd think.
11: Yeah. So you got that still going on. Going to be interesting to see what plays out in L.A. today.
12: I'm looking forward to the mayor race. I'm going to watch the, I'll probably watch too much news tonight, but I do want to see the returns.
11: Oh, yeah.
12: Well, it's going to have to be a late night. I mean, you know.
11: Yeah.
12: It's returns. It's California, so.
11: But still, yeah, that's going to be really interesting to see if Spencer Pratt is there.
12: Listen, if that happens.
11: Yeah.
12: If that happens, it will be, the reverberations will be shaking across the country.
11: Oh, yeah.
12: Shaking.
11: Yeah, no doubt about it.
12: Karen Bass had so much money, and all the unions and everything were backing her, and
11: yes,
12: minority groups, and wow.
11: I haven't heard the clip yet, but I know you have. So the Black Crowes are playing the other night.
12: I haven't heard the clip either.
11: Oh, you didn't hear the clip?
12: I read about it.
11: Okay, I have the clip.
12: The singer of the Black Crowes is an idiot.
11: Chris Robinson.
12: He's an idiot.
11: Well, yeah.
12: And I like the Black Crowes.
11: I like the Black Crowes. Yeah, very much. I think you're off mute, Andres. I think we got some sort of switch going there. You're good. Yeah, I don't know if you've ever seen the Black Crowes.
12: I have.
11: Were they good?
12: Yeah. Some of the Horde Festival.
11: It's hit and miss. You could see them and you'd be like, man, what a great rock band. And you could see them and go, wow, that was terrible.
12: Well, they were the headliner of a four-act day, so I could have been in oblivion by then myself. Who knows?
11: But part of the show, there's like a Black Crow mascot that's dressed as Uncle Sam. Some people start chanting USA. That ticks off Chris Robinson. Here's the clip.
6: Some of us have real faith. And for those of you booing us, some of us are not afraid. And we most assuredly are not ignorant, so thank you.
11: Oh, yeah, some people booing. Yeah, because apparently when people started chanting USA, that's when Chris Robinson said something to the effect of, not a lot to be proud of, like being from the USA.
12: Mm-hmm.
11: Why would you say that?
12: Because you're a half-wit.
11: Where do you want to live, Chris?
12: Yeah.
11: What would be better? That would be the question.
12: Look for Chris and the Chicks to be touring the country soon.
11: Yeah, you know, that's the other thing, man. What was it? Thanks for the geography lesson. I don't know what you have to be so proud of right now. That's the quote.
12: Okay.
11: Okay.
12: All right, Chris.
11: You're lucky your brother wanted to do this Black Crowes thing again, because no one was going to see the solo show, Chris.
12: No.
11: Certainly no. What was that solo thing you tried to do? Chris Robinson Mud or some nonsense?
12: Yeah, some jammy bandy
11: yeah.
12: sort of thing.
11: Yeah. Yeah. Okay.
12: Whatever, fantastic dude. Career move again.
11: Yeah. And it is. It's like, okay. People just want to come see a rock show, dude. And if you're going to put a Black Crow up in Uncle Sam gear, what do you think is going to happen?
12: Yeah, I don't know.
11: Chance USA. Oh, I'm offended.
12: Yeah, right. Get out.
11: Okay.
12: Here. Get out.
11: Go hit another bong, Chris.
12: Yeah.
11: Whatever. Haven't put out a decent record in 30 years. Try writing a song. All right. Oh, we got to get to the rest of the audio, the whole Black Fatigue thing. Wow. And the five stories we're watching today coming up.
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15: 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As AI transforms how work gets done, a new IBM CEO study finds success will depend on how quickly organizations redesign their workforce. CEOs agree, people are the priority. 83% of CEOs say AI success depends more on people's adoption than the technology. But many organizations are still struggling to redesign roles, build new skills, and rethink how teams collaborate. This gap is already showing up in the workplace. CEOs say only 25% of employees are using AI as part of their jobs, even though 86% believe their workforce have the skills to collaborate with AI. Looking ahead, CEOs expect the impact on jobs to accelerate. By 2028, 29% of employees may need reskilling for different roles, while 59% will likely require upskilling to perform their current roles more effectively. 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
23: Here's a look at what's happening around the Miami Valley this week. 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
26: Strong to severe thunderstorm as possible Saturday, quieter on Sunday. I'm Chief Meteorologist Austin Chaney for WHIO.
27: All right. The Markley Van Camp and Robbins Show. Jamie Markley. David Van Camp is out this week. There's Scott Robbins. And now, the five stories we're watching today.
28: One, two, three, four, five.
27: Well, story five. The Pentagon. DOJ's found another $5 billion waste. According to Defense Secretary Pete Hegseth, the cuts target consulting contracts, IT services that were duplicated, cloud reselling arrangements, and other programs that were determined to be unnecessary or overpriced.
12: IT programs that were duplicated.
27: Yes. God. No one's paying attention. It's government money. Who cares? That's the attitude.
12: It's like Monopoly. Whatever. I mean, oh, yeah, whatever.
27: Yeah. Story four, Tennessee has kicked off Nuclear Family Month instead of Pride Month.
12: Oh, well, that'll make nobody happy there then on that side.
27: Well, not on that side.
12: Not the Pride Month. You can't do it during Pride Month.
27: The Governor Bill Lee signed the resolution earlier this year recognizing the traditional family structure of a household, meaning a husband, wife, and children. And that is the foundational building block of society. And then the resolution cites research connecting fatherless homes with higher poverty rates. I always say poverty. Poverty. Increased substance abuse, higher incarceration rates, worse educational outcomes, and increased mental health struggles.
12: Yeah, we know all that.
27: Story three. Federal appeals court ruled that the Trump administration's military policy restricting transgender service members is unconstitutional. D.C. Circuit Court of Appeals, 2-1 panel. So the administration, yeah, they strongly disagree, expect to appeal. Supreme Court is likely going to have the final word on that one. Mm-hmm. Story two, Texas scored a major legal victory this week after the Fifth Circuit allowed enforcement of SB 4 to move forward while litigation continues. The law allows state and local law enforcement to arrest individuals who illegally enter Texas outside of legal ports of entry. Critics are arguing that immigration enforcement is primarily a federal responsibility and that the law risks constitutional conflicts because people on the left are always so worried about the Constitution. And story one, peace talks broke down between the United States and Iran.
12: Well, stand by because next hour they could be back on.
27: It could be, yes.
12: It's just whiplash, man.
27: Yes.
12: Yep.
27: Just having a scene. You said Jennifer Lopez was on the Today Show?
12: Yeah, she's promoting some movie today.
27: Well, one of her
12: movie coming out.
27: Kids bored an Emmy Now he's going with a new name, and that would be Oscar.
12: No. Really?
27: Yeah.
12: Emmy and then Oscar?
27: Yeah. Kid she had with Mark Anthony.
12: So, meaning that the sex change, or the whatever?
27: Yes.
12: Is in play?
27: Yes.
12: Okay. Why not change your name to Tony?
27: This is the Markley, Van Camp, and Robin show.
12: God. Emmy, Oscar, Tony. Yeah, EGOT.
27: Yeah.
12: Yeah, Grammy then.
27: I wonder, is that one of those things too, like, so she's out promoting some stuff and this gives, like, I don't know, extra sort of credibility?
12: It's her Gucci purse.
27: In that world?
12: Yeah, it's just, you have to have a child like, yes.
27: Okay.
12: I mean, these people, there's no concept of reality with any of them. I mean, I'm watching her today and she's attractive enough, and the co-star was a nice looking young guy, and it's a rom-commy, you know, and it's all that, and it's the typical Jennifer Lopez movie, I think.
27: Is it rude to say he doesn't really seem to keep a guy around?
12: Struggles with that.
27: Yeah, a little bit.
12: Yeah.
27: Okay. One of the hottest takes you will hear.
12: Yeah.
27: Straight ahead. And the Robin's trifecta all coming up.

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2: Fox News, I'm Ron Chastain. President Trump expressing hope that the war with Iran will end soon, even as Iran continues attacks in the region.
3: Iran once again firing over both ballistic missiles and drones on their neighbors here in the Gulf, raising questions over the future of a possible peace deal between the U.S. and Iran.
2: Fox's Jeff Paul in Dubai. The vote counting in California going painfully slow. So part of the gubernatorial race seems to be firming up.
4: Democrat Javier Becerra is expected to advance to the general election. At the moment, his lead over Republican Steve Hilton is less than a percentage point. Becerra is at 26.8% and Hilton is at 26.4%.
2: Fox's Madeline Rivera in the L.A. race. Incumbent Karen Bass appears to have made it to the general election. 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
5: The rest of Saturday looks partly cloudy with a chance of scattered thunderstorms. Some of the storms could be severe with damaging wind gusts. High of 84 degrees. Isolated showers and storms possible Sunday, mainly south of Dayton. Still warm at 83. Monday, partly cloudy, dry for the most part, but some late evening thunderstorms are possible. High 84. Showers and thunderstorms likely on Tuesday with a high of 82. And a few more storms possible into Wednesday with a high near 86. I'm Chief Meteorologist Austin Chaney for Dayton's Severe Weather Station, 1290 and 95.7. WHIO.
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6: Taking a look at traffic across the Miami Valley, there are no accidents to report and all highways are moving smoothly. I'm Grayson Zellick, WHIO Triple Team Traffic.
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8: I'm Ron Otto with My Sports Rundown, my opinion on the big stories in sports. So you think you're having a bad day? How about Chloe Downing, a sophomore basketball player at Cedarville University? She went into the Kettering Health Washington Township facility for arthroscopic surgery on her right knee. Instead, the doctor actually did the surgery on her left knee. According to Chloe, when she informed the doctor that he did it on the wrong knee, the sawbones said, "Well, you are going to need it done on the left knee eventually anyway." Then she says medical records were changed to show a bilateral procedure instead of the single one she agreed to. Now, after a year of rehab, she's finally back to school and basketball, and she's filed a lawsuit. She's looking for an undisclosed amount, but how much would you demand if a surgeon worked on the wrong appendage? I'm not one for litigation, but I might have to call up a lawyer as well. I'm Ron Otto, and that's my sports rundown.
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15: Van Camp and Robbins Show. Jamie Murphy, David Van Camp out this week. There's Scott Robbins. This happened in Clearwater Beach the other day. It's happened, well, across the state of Florida and across the country. It's a teen takeover. Police say hundreds of teens came to Clearwater Beach Sunday afternoon for this event. Investigators say the teen takeovers are part of a national social media trend. Large groups gather in public, and they often lead to violence like Sunday. And so in the story from Fox 13, Tampa, talking to the deputy chief, different people, somebody got shot, and it's just an absolute mess. And if, you know, you were taking your family to Clearwater Beach, like, what is that?
16: Right.
15: It's like a full-on riot. And it's happened in a lot of different places. I don't know if you've seen the different clips. But, you know, you've got James Fishback, who's running for governor there. And he gets in front of the cameras. And man, did he not mince words. Here he goes.
17: It was not a teen takeover. What happened here on Friday night was a riot.
15: Oh, that's a different one.
17: We are not going to be able to address this issue because we're denying what it truly is. It's quite fitting that members of the media, including some here today, had no issue calling the events of January 6th a violent insurrection, when in fact no one was charged with insurrection. One thing that we have to confront is that black youth violence is a problem in Florida. The truth of the matter is that the group here on Friday night was almost exclusively young and black. There's something to be said about the root causes that lead a 12-year-old who was arrested here on Friday night to riot without parental supervision.
15: No kidding. So earlier, we're talking about this guy that has a YouTube channel named Brandon Lehman. And on his homepage, he says daily commentary videos from the perspective of a conservative 29-year-old, eight-figure entrepreneur, black man. And we played part of his tour de force. It's like a 15-minute video.
16: Holy cow.
15: That I happened to see last night. And he was talking about the black community and these teen takeovers and how it's gotten completely out of hand and it's just got to stop. And the whole argument of people saying, well, you need more programs for these kids, you know, give them something to do. So it's completely idiotic. You're saying, what, we can't behave unless you provide something for us? That's stupid. And the end of the rant, it's something, man. I'm looking at it. It's got like 500,000 views on YouTube.
16: Yeah, it's really something.
15: Like 7,500 comments, different people talking about it.
16: Very provocative, by the way.
15: No, yeah, it makes you're sweating every time you hear him talk.
16: Well, I'm just like, holy cow. You know, you don't hear that.
15: You don't
16: want
15: to hear the opinion of a young black man who's successful, Scott? Is that what this is?
16: I do want to hear it. I just, it's so surprising to hear it. They're laid out that way.
15: According to him, there are a lot of black people that are in the same boat.
16: Yeah.
15: But you don't hear this amplified too much.
16: No, you don't.
15: But he picks it up. You know, and if you missed it earlier, it'd be, what, hour one and two in the podcast for our story.
16: Right.
15: But he's talking about, that whole idea that we need the programs is stupid.
18: I finally understand they were never joking. It's actually an admission of inferiority. When they attack virtues like the nuclear family, showing up on time, speaking properly, working hard, personal accountability and responsibility, the legal system, math, self-governance as being racist concepts, they are literally saying those things are unnatural to the black experience. Laws as a concept are inherently oppressive to a people who consider themselves lawless. And it almost almost seems like everybody is in agreement that this might actually be the case. High standards, meritocracy, excellence, competition, these are all virtues that are discriminatory against black people. And the reason I was repeatedly given from black millionaires while I was trying to raise money for Black Fund is they weren't interested because it would be money spent on a lost cause.
19: Now, what he's talking about there, at the very beginning of his video, he lays out all the different things he has done to lift up the black community and do workshops, career workshops, invest in all these different things. And you're always running into headaches. And when he was trying to, as he said, recruit all these different successful people to give money to these causes, they're like, no, it'd be a waste of money. And then this is just part of the way he ends it. Because basically what he's saying, to do something with this problem, you're going to have a lot all these criminals up. You need to lock them up and almost start over.
18: The idea that teenagers would stop murdering each other if there were more after-school programs, if the rec center stayed open a couple more hours, if the government provided them things to do so they wouldn't have to go do teen takeovers is just laughably false. These kids were willing to shoot at each other in a park full of families. They have no regard for human life. They have no regard for innocent bystanders. They are simply consumed by anger, hatred, and rage. And the unfortunate reality that most black people are still unwilling to accept is the only solution, the only chance the black community has is by locking up all of these people forever. Until these people are successfully off the street for good, any effort to build the black community in a positive direction will always get shot up. The saying goes, you can lead a horse to water, but you can't make it drink. But if that horse refuses to drink the water...
19: And then I got the curse word out, but it's coming. Just so you know.
18: And then proceeds to shin the water that everybody else drinks. Okay. Well, the solution is to get the horse out of here.
19: I've never heard anybody say that.
16: Dude,
19: I mean, we're talking about you need to put people in jail. He's like, yeah, forever. Like, whoa.
16: Right. And the thing about him and what he just said, and I agree with, is progressivism, the only solution to any problem is more money. Throwing money at it, whether it's salaries of teachers, whether it's whatever, your education,
19: homeless,
16: crime, opportunity, need more money, got to build more money. Yeah,
19: but Brandon Johnson, you can't arrest your way.
16: Right. It is. Yeah, you can.
19: The public safety.
16: You can.
19: You absolutely can.
16: Absolutely, you can. Yes, because again, the cops, law enforcement know that about 100% of the crime is coming from about 3% of the population or less.
19: Yeah.
16: And they know where they are.
19: Mm-hmm.
16: But again, their hands are tied to do anything proactively.
19: Yeah.
16: You have to wait till something actually happens, right?
19: Yes.
16: And again, all they do is take the money you have, that I have, that everybody throws into a big pile of called taxes, and just redistribute that out, and they feel better about themselves because they've done something.
19: Or the refugees steal.
16: Well, I've done something, you know, right? Or they steal it, right? One of the two, right? It doesn't matter. But it's just one of those things that irritates me because if it worked, we would have known
19: 100%.
16: It 40 years ago, 50 years ago.
19: Yeah, it doesn't work.
16: But we know it doesn't work. And
19: right.
16: Again, things were good-hearted people put things in place.
19: Yes.
16: But again, over and over, generationally speaking, it just...
19: You can tell that guy's tried, and he's had it.
16: He's had it.
19: Yeah.
16: I understand that.
19: I guess you're ready for your big three.
16: Yeah, I am. Let's go.
19: Oh, the rant's just starting.
16: Yeah, I'm afraid so.
20: Are you ready?
21: One, two,
20: it's the three most important news stories of the day.
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20: Well, at least according to Scott Robbins. 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
24: I'm Casey Kasem.
16: Well, hey there, Casey.
24: I'm ready.
16: Missing David?
24: Yeah.
16: I thought so. I'm surprised you haven't hooked up with him. Yeah, okay. Very good. Number three. After 4 a.m. on the final day of the spring session, Illinois Democrats passed a $56 billion fiscal year 2027 state budget.
24: Good golly, Miss Molly.
16: That's thank you, Casey. Which spends nearly $1 billion more than last year. Now, the majority budget is a record high. It relies on $800 million in new revenue, including new taxes on social media platforms, digital ads. You rate $150 million of revenue from the state sales tax on gasoline, and fantasy sports. is going to be taxed.
19: Wow. What
16: the hell is that all about? Now you got my dander up. Governor Pritzker's watch in Illinois, state spending has increased $16 billion, 40% spending hike, by the way. And you'll be happy to know, or unhappy to know, one way or another, that $400 million of that money will be spent on services for illegal immigrants.
19: Unreal.
16: Now,
19: I'm sure the teen takeovers are going to stop in Chicago,
16: well,
19: too.
16: Well, yes, they will. They'll stop. You know that.
19: Because they're going to have more after-school programs.
16: Now, those people that take care of developmentally disabled community members, meaning their children or their cousins or whatever, they lost money in the deal. But you got $400 million for the illegal immigrants coming in Illinois because they're a welcoming state, Jamie.
2: I ain't going to stand for it.
16: The budget, of course, a disaster for anybody who works for a living in Illinois. Democrats, they say, will tell you they're not taxing real people, but every tax or increased cost of business is paid for by consumers. You must understand that and realize that when they say we're going to go after corporations.
2: The countdown doesn't stop till we reach the top.
16: Guy doesn't get to be a billionaire because he's stupid and gives his money away all the time, okay? Doesn't happen.
19: The Scott Robbins trifecta, top three of the day, up to number
2: two.
16: A veteran forensic scientist is now suggesting, and I haven't heard about this story for so long, Nancy Guthrie.
19: Oh, yeah.
16: He's claiming that Nancy Guthrie probably was abducted by a local worker who mistook her for being wealthy, given the status of her daughter.
19: Right.
16: Barbara Butcher told Fox News that she's flabbergasted someone would just take an 84-year-old woman before speculating someone might be in the area. Someone might have seen me, but they had it all planned out, and they knew what they were doing when they did it.
19: Mm-hmm.
16: Now, the interesting thing, I think they found out right away that there wasn't a billionaire that they took. Purported ransom notes ordering cryptocurrency payments were sent to media outlets after the matriarch vanished. Their claim now is she was probably dead, if not right after they kidnapped her, shortly thereafter, because of the shock of the event
19: and the fact that she's
16: 84 and in bad health.
19: Yeah.
16: Their claim now is the body is probably buried somewhere in the desert.
19: I think we said that in week
16: We did. And so this forensic person is saying the same thing right now. She said that they were intelligent enough to completely hide their tracks, and they did do that very well, because there's not even a sniff of a suspect.
19: Wow.
16: That I'm aware
19: it's
16: of,
19: really
16: anyway.
19: It's really sad, man.
16: It is.
2: Yeah. And the countdown continues.
19: Scott Robbins trifecta, the top three of the day.
2: And finally, one.
16: This is good. Vandal sabotaged generators at the President Trump's Freedom 250 event. That's according to spokespeople there. A generator fuel line was set up for temporary lights on a May 17th event was cut, causing it to seep into the underground and the cisterns there that collect rainwater under the Washington, D.C. landmark, Freedom 250 spokesperson Rachel Reiner said. So they snipped it so the gasoline would run into the water, therefore poisoning the water that runs underneath.
19: Wow.
16: Under discovering the damage to the generator fuel line, the vendors mobilized within minutes, coordinated an immediate cleanup response, and fully remedied the site in a close partnership with the National Park Service. But again, it was installation of temporary lighting. That's when they snuck in and did it, so they could poison the groundwater underneath, and therefore poisoning the water in that D.C. area.
19: Unreal.
16: They're incredible people. They're incredibly bad people.
19: Man.
2: And there you have it.
16: We live in a time right now where nothing surprises me. Nothing does.
19: Oh, wait till tomorrow.
16: Well, exactly, right? Yeah, I know. You're right.
19: Just when you think, man.
16: It's nuts, man. It's just nuts.
19: Yes. Nuts. Scott Robbins trifecta. Great job, Scotty.
16: 400 million.
24: It's really been an honor for me.
16: Idiots.
19: Imagine going to your dad's funeral and there's somebody else in the coffin.
16: Oh, boy.
19: Nimrod to the news and a news update straight ahead.
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29: The WHIO Storm Center has been activated. The National Weather Service has issued a severe thunderstorm watch for Wayne County, Indiana, Auglaize County, Butler County, Champaign County, Clark County, Clinton County, Dark County, Greene, Logan, and Mercer counties, all in Ohio, until 10 p.m. Live Doppler radar is showing a thunderstorm around the Troy area and some really heavy thunderstorms that are currently in Indiana, just south of Fort Wayne. Another update in 15 minutes. I'm Grayson Zelick on 1290 and 95.7 WHIO, Dayton's News and Talk.
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19: The Mark McMahon, Cave and Robin Show. You know, if you're not getting a good night's sleep and you've tried different things like no caffeine late in the day, that sort of thing, no, you know, blue light before bed or in bed, you're still waking up and you're just tossing and turning, maybe it's your mattress.
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19: News update. Well, you got Harry Enten on CNN talking about Graham Blattner.
16: Yeah.
19: What is the latest?
9: Yeah, I mean, look, there have been a lot of revelations about Graham Blattner as this campaign has gone on, from tattoos to sexually explicit texts. But this one might be different. And the reason I say that is, take a look here. Google searches for Graham Blattner remain up significantly over the past few days. We're talking about up 275% the last 3 days versus the 3 month average. And more than that, more people search for him on Sunday in Maine than at any point that I could find, even given the past revelations about the tattoos as well. So it seems to me that this time may, in fact, be different, where Mainers' focus on Graham Blattner is higher.
10: This is interesting.
19: Ooh, and he's saying,
16: what does that mean?
19: Now market odds have moved in Collins' direction. Susan Collins.
16: Okay.
19: It wasn't there before. I don't think the search does well for him, in other words.
16: Yeah. Well.
19: Very interesting.
16: See, only Harry Hinton would track that kind of stuff.
19: Yeah, all that
16: stuff. Really, it's fascinating.
19: Yeah. It is. All right, we got to get to Nimrod. Here we go.
11: When the going gets tough.
12: Damn it, this is too hard.
11: The dumb get dumber.
12: All right, Dan.
11: It's Nimrod's in the News on the Martley, Van Camp, and Robbins Show.
12: I love the poorly educated.
19: All right. Nimrod's the News. We go to New York, family mourning the loss of their father. This is sad. They go to attend his wake. And found a stranger lying in the coffin.
16: Oh, gosh.
19: Jose Daniel Diaz Felipe passed away at the age of 84. His children prepared to say a final goodbye. They're like, who's this guy? Our dad was bald and 5'3". This guy's taller with hair. They've been sued for this before, this funeral home. They're like, we'll locate him. How do you make that
16: decision?
19: Where is he? And that's Nimrod's in the News.
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4: Officials involved with CENTCOM say those strikes happened hours after its forces struck Iranian radar sites and shot down four one-way attack drones. U.S. officials say Iran then fired seven ballistic missiles towards Kuwait and Bahrain. CENTCOM confirming six of those missiles were intercepted and the seventh did not reach its intended target. Iran continues to leverage what is happening in Lebanon. Despite a U.S.-backed ceasefire, Israeli forces and the Iranian-backed militant group Hezbollah are still exchanging strikes. Iran's foreign minister says if the fighting doesn't stop in Lebanon, then the entire war could restart.
5: Pakistan's interior minister is traveling to Tehran to revive stalled negotiations between Iran and the U.S. A well-known Democrat running for California governor is advancing as the vote count continues to be painfully slow.
6: About 70% of the vote has been counted in California, and several of the outstanding ballots are coming from major metropolitan areas like Sacramento, San Francisco, and Los Angeles. Still, Democrat Javier Becerra is expected to advance to the general election in the gubernatorial race. At the moment, his lead over Republican Steve Hilton is less than a percentage point. Becerra is at 26.8%, and Hilton is at 26.4%. Democrat Tom Steyer sits in third place at about 21%. In the race for L.A. Mayor, Spencer Pratt and Nithya Raman are battling it out for second spot to face off against incumbent Karen Bass in November. Raman gained a 1.5 percentage point between Thursday and Friday, slightly eating into Pratt's lead, but Pratt still remains in second place.
5: Fox's Madeline Rivera. 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
7: The WHIO Storm Center has been activated. The National Weather Service has issued a severe thunderstorm watch for Wayne in Randolph County, Indiana, Auglaize, Butler, Champaign, Clark, Clinton, Dark, Green, Logan, Mercer, Miami, Montgomery, Preble, Shelby, and Warren County, Ohio. So the live Doppler radar right now is showing a couple little showers and thunderstorms up near the Troy area. And so the larger thunderstorms that we're seeing are all in Randolph County, Indiana right now. So they haven't officially crossed over into Ohio. Another update in 15 minutes. I'm Grayson Zellick on 1290 and 95.7 WHIO, Dayton's News and Talk.
8: The rest of Saturday looks partly cloudy with a chance of scattered thunderstorms. Some of the storms could be severe with damaging wind gusts. High of 84 degrees. Isolated showers and storms possible Sunday, mainly south of Dayton. Still warm at 83. Monday, partly cloudy, dry for the most part, but some late evening thunderstorms are possible. High 84. Showers and thunderstorms likely on Tuesday with a high of 82. And a few more storms possible into Wednesday with a high near 86. I'm Chief Meteorologist Austin Chaney for Dayton's Severe Weather Station, 1290 and 95.7. WHIO.
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9: Taking a look at traffic across the Miami Valley, there are no accidents to report and all highways are moving smoothly. I'm Grayson Zellick, WHIO Triple Team Traffic.
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2: Let's say you got a kid who's going to be off to college this fall or is already in, and you're just really frustrated how much it's going to cost. 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

0: This is Rightline with Drew Steele.
1: Well, hey, everybody. Glad you're joining us today live this weekend on Rightline, your national voice. My name is Drew Steele. Big D over there on the other side of the glass, along with the rest of the newsroom. Nina's over there in the breaking newsroom, just in case we get some breaking news over the weekend. And we may, because it's the weekend, and it seems like there's always a lot of breaking news over the weekend. It's a crazy thing. But we are here for you if you want to watch at Rightline News on YouTube and X, and we appreciate it. All right, coming up, we're going to talk about Harvard University and how they're limiting the number of A's that can be earned only to the number 20%, which I got to find out more about this. So Alvin Louie's going to join us, president of Courage is a Habit. That's coming up in just a few more minutes. Plus, there's a lot of fraud out there lately. It feels like there's a lot of fraud out there. And it's interesting how it feels as if a lot of the fraud is going on in a lot of blue states. I can't really put my finger on exactly what's going on with that.
2: So what are you saying?
1: I'm saying that, you know, when you hear about the fraud and you're like, hey, it feels like it's in a blue state and it's Democrats and leftists. And it seems like that's what they like to do. And when it comes to elections and the like, it seems like there's a lot of that happening. It's almost like they've got to do it. It's a crazy thing.
2: Shut up.
1: Okay, never mind. We're moving on. Anyway, the point is that we've got a lot of news on that here. A massive India H-1B visa fraud ring being busted. We heard about that this morning on Fox News. Wait a second. Can I get more information on this? You sure can. Let's do it now. Go ahead.
3: Holders since 2015.
1: Yeah.
3: Over 70% came from India and nearly 12% from China. And when you zoom in on this map you're looking at, you can see where most are being hired.
1: There's red all over the country. In case you're wondering, if you're driving right now, listening, and you're not watching, there's a lot of red, and they're in very interesting places. And there's been a lot of people, 6 million filings from 2015 to 2025. So there are a lot of H-1B visa workers in the U.S. So what's going on with this?
3: The dark red spots show a high density of H-1B visa holders.
1: Okay.
3: And now we're learning more about the fraud within the program.
1: Uh-oh.
3: One former official tells Newsweek that up to 90% of applications, 90% from India, contain fraudulent documents or involve unqualified applicants.
1: That's like almost 100%.
2: Not a joke.
1: Thanks, Joe. Okay, sorry. I just do.
3: And finance law enforcement in India claim it has uncovered a network of universities that produce fake degrees which were possibly used to obtain these high-skilled H-1B visas.
1: Huh. We got questions.
3: Including one school which allegedly stole over 36,000 fake degrees. Sold, I should say. It cost as little as $1,400 for one of those. And while these are supposed to be high-skilled employees, during almost all of Biden's time in office, 83% got junior or entry-level positions.
1: How does that happen? So let me get this straight. So what's going on here is you've got this big H-1B visa scam that's been going on. Fraudulent applications to the nation of India. And fraudulent information. 100,000 counterfeit certificates have been seized. And it feels like with visas, H-1B visas and others, we need to do something. Some people are saying, just shut it all down. And there's others that are even talking about some of the things that are going on in their state, like Ken Paxton, who is suing a Texas child care company owner. Well, why don't we listen to Ken Paxton this morning, who was talking about it on Fox News and some of the things that they're investigating and what they've been checking out lately. Let's check this out here.
4: So it's not easy. We actually used AI, and we were looking for ads in China, and we discovered this company that was doing ads in Chinese, which nobody in my office speaks Chinese, but AI helped us interpret those words, and we discovered that they were advertising to Chinese citizens, Chinese women, to come over here, and they would use a tourism visa or HB1 visa, and they would allow them to have their babies in Texas, and then they'd, of course, get birthright citizenship, and then these babies can come back as U.S. citizens whenever they want to vote, to potentially run for office, and also to be influenced by the Chinese Communist Party. So obviously this is a concern. I don't know how many of these are going on across the country, but this one in particular has been going on for almost 20 years.
1: Whoa. So almost 20 years this has been going on, and Ken Paxton, who is the Texas Attorney General, who has been suing now a Texas child care company owned by a Chinese national for allegedly engaging in H-1B visa fraud. And they used AI to find them. Now, there are people out there that are like, I don't really like AI a whole lot. How about now? Do you like it now? I mean, every once in a while, AI is a good thing. It's not just for trying to help you fix an email to make it sound more legitimate for your business or something like that. I'm not saying I ever did anything like that. The point is that, there's a lot that's been happening with us. 30 North Texas businesses. 20 years this has been going on. And he makes a point that is so important that I don't want people to miss, and it's this. You know, when you have these situations going on where you have childcare companies, you have these Chinese nationals who have absolutely no desire to be part of the fabric of this great country. They come here, all of a sudden they show up, and next thing you know it, you've got these individuals that have a child. The child goes back to China along with the parents, and they're raised there, and then the Chinese Communist Party sends them back here to do what? And the scary part is when you start thinking about elections and election fraud, and then you start thinking not only about that, but you start thinking about how there could be other people coming into this country as American citizens to vote not for the American way, not for what we believe in, but quite the opposite. And I don't want to say we do this to ourselves, but we kind of do this to ourselves. And somehow we've got to figure out a way to fix this. But there are more and more situations like this that are popping up. And I think it was even recently where you had Secretary of State Marco Rubio, who was talking about visas in general and was just saying, listen, I don't know why people necessarily think that a visa is something that you're just going to be given, and there it is. You get it, and next thing you know it, everything is good forever. It's
2: I said this repeatedly. I don't know why it's so hard for some to comprehend it, so let me repeat it again. A visa, no one's entitled to a visa. There is no constitutional right to a visa. Okay, a visa is a permission to enter our country as a visitor. If you enter our country as a visitor, and as a visitor in our country, be it a student, a tourist, a journalist, whatever you want to be, and you undertake activities that are against the national interest, the national security of the United States, we will take away your visa. In fact, if we knew you were going to do it, we probably wouldn't have given you your visa.
1: Yeah, well, there are some people that have been in prior administrations who probably wouldn't feel that way. They'd allow you to keep the visa and do as you please and the like. And I'm not saying any specific names, but I'm thinking to myself that there's probably a couple of...
5: Sure, international depression.
1: Well, I'm thinking of one person in the moment. But other than that, we certainly have to keep an eye on this story as it's a big one. And when you've got H-1B visa fraud, a massive amount of it going on like this. 90% of India's visa applications contain fraudulent information. Yeah, I've got questions, and I know you have questions as well. So we'll have those coming up. But first, let's get to this. I've got questions about this story. Harvard University. As I'm reading this, Harvard University, a long bastion of high achievement. If bastion means like indoctrination stations, then I can agree with that. It's a big word for me. Now limits the number of A's that can be earned to only 20%. What about this story? Well, Alvin Louie is joining us right now here on Rightline. He's the president of Courage is a Habit, and we're so happy to have him joining us on the program. It's Drew Steele. How are you, sir?
6: Drew, it's a pleasure to talk to you.
1: Well,
6: thank you for having me on.
1: Yeah, thanks so much for being here. We appreciate it. So, first of all, let's dig right into the story. Let's talk about what is going on with this. Obviously, we kind of teased a little bit of it, but what's happening here?
6: Well, this is just an extension of the grading for equity. This has already been in K-12 for quite some time, probably about 10 years now, grading for equity. It's in all 50 states. It's basically saying that they were trying to say that Asians and whites were getting too many good grades. They were getting too many A's and B's. They were getting into advanced placement classes, and there's not enough black and brown kids. And instead of getting them to come up, working with the families to raise the standards, they dropped everybody else's standards. They let more people, they opened it up for different, you lightened up the entry for their classes. They started to, you know, mess around with the grades. It was all about equity. That's what DEI brought into K-12. Now, what's interesting about the story here in about having too many A's is that up until a couple years ago, for the last 20-something years, there was affirmative action in these colleges. So, like Harvard, at one point, long time ago, was this bastion of excellence and merit, and everybody was pushed to their limit and then beyond. And then when they had the affirmative action, you had Asians and whites having to score very differently than, let's say, a black student or a brown student. And so a few years ago, a bunch of Asian families sued them and went to the Supreme Court and won, which is why we don't have affirmative action now. However,
7: the WHIO Storm Center has been activated. The National Weather Service has issued a severe thunderstorm watch for Wayne County and Randolph County, Indiana, as well as Auglaize County, Butler, Champaign, Clark, Clinton, Dark, Green, Logan, Mercer, Miami, Montgomery, Preble, Shelby, and Warren Counties, Ohio. It expires at 10 p.m. Taking a look at the live Doppler 7 radar, we still have a little bit of of thunderstorms north of Troy, as well as some lightning that's approaching Marysville. And right now, the majority of the heavy thunderstorms are in Randolph County, Indiana, right now. But there's a little bit of a bleed over into Ohio from that. With another update in 15 minutes, I'm Grayson Zellick on 1290 95.7 WHIO, Dayton's News and Talk.
1: Yeah, we can't do this. You can't do this. They're going to find a way to do it anyway. In other words, no matter how they've got to get DEI through, they're going to do it in some way, shape, or form. They'll take the plaque down and make it sound like something else. But they're going to keep trying, is what I'm saying. Do you see what I'm talking about? Like, it feels like it's never ending. Like, they're always going to look for the next way to continue to push this ideology.
6: Well, the reason why that is, and in terms of businesses, if you think about businesses and corporations, they're just made up of people, and people come from education. So every time someone's not happy about something in their community or in the country or in their state, they look to what's going on at that moment or the ballot box, but that's too late. You have to look at what's happening in your K-12. And people don't make that connection because when people, let's say people vote for open borders, no one really ties that back to K-12. But the reason why people vote for open borders is simply because they have brainwashed children with words like be kind, welcoming schools, empathy, just welcoming people different than you, treating people different than you with respect. Those things sound good, but it's being trained so that they will vote for open borders. They will vote for critical race theory and everything like that.
1: Right.
6: And so what you're saying is absolutely right. People go, they never stop. And the reason why they never stop is, and this is something that courage is a habit we talk about quite often, about matchups. Conservatives, and then you know what, let's not even say conservative, let's just normal people, just an average person who's not political, when they wake up in the morning, they have, their thoughts are my job, my family, my house, my extended family, what am I doing, this weekend, we're planning something, I'm fixing something. That is what the majority of people think that way. They think about their life and kind of just the life that their hands can touch, right?
1: Right.
6: But when a communist wakes up, the moment his foot hits the floor, he's about infringing on your life.
1: Mm.
6: How do we get you to stand down? How do we get you to be more fearful? How do you get you to be more silent? That's why how do we control your language? You can't say illegal aliens. You can't say mentally ill man. It's got to be a trans woman. Things like that. And this is why we pound so hard about language. So this is why you feel what you said was absolutely right. It's like they never stop. They never stop because this is quite literally their life mission. Their life mission is to infringe on your life, take away your freedoms, and destroy America from within. So whether that's Target or kindergarten or shaving company, it doesn't matter.
1: Right.
6: That is their mission. And that's why people feel like they don't stop, because they won't stop. That is what they do in life.
1: So I guess before we go, the last thing would be, oftentimes people are like, well, what do we do as parents? In a situation like this, you look at Harvard University and how they're doing things with limiting the amount of A's. If you have a woke ideology that's being pushed on the kids, I guess the question becomes, what's next? Part of it might be the fact that there are people in the past, presidents, as a matter of fact, who push this idea that if you don't have a 4-year degree, you're never, ever, ever going to make it in the world, which is ridiculous. But it also speaks to the place that they want you to be. That should have been a red flag right there. Like a big flag that says, hey, hold on a second. Why are you so anxious to do this? Because there might be another side to this story, right? So maybe it's about not putting yourself in that kind of debt. Maybe if you're really concerned about that, there are amazing jobs you can get outside of universities right now as we speak. Like that kind of thought process.
6: I'm going to give you a thought process that's not going to be very popular.
1: Okay. Great. Can't wait.
6: So
1: okay.
6: College has been, in our opinion, after everything that we've seen, the way we fight in education and academia, it has been the greatest scam that we've ever told the middle class. It makes no financial sense, first of all. There's no ROI. You're asking a 17-year-old to make a massive investment when they have no idea who they are. Our brain's not even developed yet until 25. You're getting parents to spend their life savings. So So you're getting the kids to start off in debt. You're getting parents to start off in debt, which is great, right? Because once you get kids starting off in debt, then socialism sounds pretty good, right? Tax the rich, you know, pay your fair share.
1: Cancel my debt.
6: Student loans, great, right? But here's my thought process about college. If I walk up to any average American and say, are you saving for college? Most Americans, even today, despite the lack of ROI, despite the Marxist indoctrination centers in college, they'll say yes. They will be willing to go into debt. But if you ask them, are they willing to go into debt when your child's kindergarten, they'll say, no, it's too hard. We can't homeschool. We can't pull them. One person can't work. That is the greatest scam that we've perpetuated on the middle class. If you are going to go into debt, if you are going to go take on debt, for God's sake, take it on when your child is young. Because when they're between the time they're born to the time they're 18, that's the time where you influence them. That's the time where you want to control their world and make sure that they grow up to their full potential. After that, they can figure anything else out.
1: Yeah.
6: But you put them in these K-12 indoctrination centers. By the time they're 18, then you pay another $200,000 to go send them to a place that activates them. It makes no sense. It makes no sense because you're literally paying someone to break your child. So if you're going to go into debt, go into debt when they're young so that they're with you, and then you have time to pay off that debt. Also, remember, college loans are the only debt that you can't file bankruptcy for, and there's a reason why. So I want one of the things we really want to do is get people to de-school themselves about college, especially in the world of AI. Anything you learn in sophomore year is obsolete by junior year. It makes no sense from an ROI standpoint. It makes absolutely no sense from a political standpoint and a life value standpoint. But I want to encourage every family, if you're going to be creative financially, do it when your child's young. Please do it when they're young, when they're impressionable, not when they're 18.
1: Gotcha. All right, sir. Well, this was fantastic. Alvin Louis, president of Courage is a Habit, and we appreciate a few minutes of his time today on Rightline. Well, all the best. God bless. Appreciate you being here with us. Thanks so much.
6: It's my honor. Thank you.
1: All right. Thank you so much. Appreciate a few minutes of his time here on Rightline. Anytime, once again, you want to check out the program, you can go to Rightline News on YouTube and X if you would like to watch. What else we got going on here on Rightline? Hit me. By the way, if you're just tuning into the program for the first time, I like transition music in between topics because, I don't know, I just feel like it's fun. And so sometimes it takes people by surprise. Not the kind of surprise like...
5: Bad at character.
1: Not that kind of surprise, but you know what I'm saying. All right, taking by surprise, the work that is being done by the FBI director is pretty amazing. And today he was on Fox talking about how there was some big work that was being done. 3 million

0: The National Weather Service in Wilmington has issued a severe thunderstorm warning for Eastern Champaign County, Southwestern Union County, Ohio, Northeastern Madison County, until 5:15 p.m. At 4:24 p.m., a severe thunderstorm was located near Urbana, moving east at 35 miles an hour. Hazard, 60 miles an hour wind gusts and quarter-size hail. Source, radar indicated. Impact, minor hail damage to vehicles is possible. Expect wind damage to trees and power lines. Locations impacted include Marysville, Urbana, Plain City, Mechanicsburg, North Lewisburg, Milford Center, Woodstock, Unionville Center, Cable, Lippincott, Rosedale, Powhatan, Catawba Station, Chuckery, and Kennard.
1: FBI are putting kids first.
2: That is amazing. Yeah, go ahead. You can play that, D. Go ahead. Yeah, no, wait, where is it? There it is. Thank you so much. I don't know what that first one was, but anyway, incredible work right there by the FBI Director Kash Patel, and talking about the dismantling of millions of pedophile accounts and such work being done by the FBI right now to help to save kids from these predators. It's been pretty incredible what he has been able to do along with those in the FBI. Just amazing work. And then you have to ask yourself, when it comes to other administrations and some of the things that you would imagine they would be doing to ensure that things like this couldn't happen. Let's just say if you're talking about the trafficking of individuals, like making sure that borders were secure, how many people were making sure that that was happening before Trump was in office? And then once he left office, then we saw what the Biden administration was doing. Okay, you get the idea. All right. Top of the news from the Right Line newsroom. Check some headlines coming up in just a minute. My name is Drew Steele, and this is Right Line.
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6: I've heard from a number of people who, after being employed by a particular company for a long, long, long time, find themselves laid off. This could have happened to you, where you thought you were spending an entire career, or pretty much, at one particular place that you loved. But then economic conditions change. They didn't love you as much as you thought, and you're out looking for new work, and you haven't done so in forever. And now everything's about submitting applications online. Let me tell you, I don't care how somebody gets an application from you. People hire people. You want to think through your friends, your neighbors, people you worked with, people at your religious congregation or church. You find your way to humans because humans hire humans, not something submitted on a computer.
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9: News. I'm Carmen Roberts. Auburn University student James Weston Higginbotham, who vanished in Japan after leaving his family following an argument, has been found dead.
10: This is a horrific outcome to what was supposed to be a dream vacation in Japan.
9: Fox's Madison Scarpino. The family confirmed online that volunteer searchers found Weston's body in a mountainous area outside Kyoto. No cause of death given. An emotional D-Day tribute from Secretary of War Pete Hegseth. During a ceremony in Normandy, France, he addressed the last living veterans of World War II.
10: They are a living embodiment of the warrior ethos we today revive at the Department of War.
9: And D-Day marked the start of the campaign to liberate Nazi-occupied Europe in 1944. 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
11: The rest of Saturday looks partly cloudy with a chance of scattered thunderstorms. Some of the storms could be severe with damaging wind gusts. High of 84 degrees. Isolated showers and storms possible Sunday, mainly south of Dayton. Still warm at 83. Monday, partly cloudy, dry for the most part, but some late evening thunderstorms are possible. High 84. Showers and thunderstorms likely on Tuesday with a high of 82. And a few more storms possible into Wednesday with a high near 86. I'm Chief Meteorologist Austin Chaney for Dayton's Severe Weather Station, 1290 and 95.7. WHIO.
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13: Taking a look at traffic across the Miami Valley, there are no accidents to report and all highways are moving smoothly. I'm Grayson Zellick, WHIO Triple Team Traffic.
14: National Weather Service has issued a severe thunderstorm warning, severe thunderstorm warning for Mercer, Dark, and Champaign counties, as well as that the warning ends at 4:45 p.m. And we're still under a severe thunderstorm watch for Wayne and Randolph counties in Indiana, and Auglaize, Butler, Champaign, Clark, Clinton, Dark, Green, Logan, Mercer, Miami, Montgomery, Preble, Shelby, and Warren counties in Ohio. That ends at 10 p.m. Looking at the live Doppler 7 right now, the radar is showing some heavy lightning in the Piqua area as well as north of Springfield, and we also have a lot of lightning activity in Randolph County, Indiana. Another update in 15 minutes. I'm Grayson Zellick on 1290 and News 95.7 WHIO, Dayton's News and Talk.
15: Here at WHIO, we have a really unique morning show. It's called Miami Valley's Morning News, and it's all news, all weather, and all traffic all morning long. 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
16: For This Week in History, I'm Ron Otto. June 1st, 2009, the largest automaker in the world, General Motors, files for bankruptcy. June 2nd, 1953, 27-year-old Elizabeth II is crowned Queen of the United Kingdom. June 3rd, 1950, Carillon Park's historical exhibits open for the first time. June 4th, 1937, the world's first shopping carts are introduced at Humpty Dumpty grocery stores in Oklahoma City. And June 6th, 1944, D-Day, the Allies invade Normandy during World War II.
17: This is Robert St. John in the NBC newsroom in New York. Ladies and gentlemen, we may be approaching a fateful hour. All night long, bulletins have been pouring in from Berlin claiming that D-Day is here, claiming that the invasion of Western Europe has begun.
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21: 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That means we break in immediately whenever severe weather approaches the Miami Valley. 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
2: 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This weekend, we got a lot of things that are going on, stuff that they've been watching. So we call this Top of the News from the Right Line Newsroom.
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2: We'll see some of the stories they're working on at Right Line News and also rightlinenews.com, the website. Here is Michelle Vesarina. She's got the latest for us. What's up?
23: Hey, Drew.
2: Hey.
23: Topping the news, a major federal law enforcement operation that spanned the country and resulted in more than 1,100 arrests over a three-month period. The Justice Department says Operation Spring Cleaning, led by the FBI, targeted gang activity, drug trafficking, and illegal firearms. In total, authorities say they filed about 600 criminal charges and executed nearly 600 search warrants. Officials also seized nearly 1,000 illegal firearms, including weapons equipped with machine gun conversion devices. And on the drug side, the operation recovered more than 2,700 pounds of narcotics. That includes large amounts of cocaine, methamphetamine, fentanyl, heroin, marijuana, and MDMA pills. Federal officials say the operation targeted criminal networks that have been fueling violence and drug distribution across U.S. communities. Meanwhile, a shocking federal case out of Virginia involves a CIA officer accused of fraud and a stash of high-value assets, including gold bars and luxury items. Prosecutors say the CIA employee, David Rush, was detained pending trial after being accused of lying about his background and misusing government funds. Officials say investigators found more than 300 gold bars in his home, worth roughly $40 million, along with luxury items, including watches. The government claims he misrepresented his military and professional background and engaged in a pattern of deception that raised questions about flight risk. His attorney says the gold was authorized and accounted for and argues the government is relying on sensational claims. The judge has ordered him to remain in custody while the case moves forward. And in space news, a situation on the International Space Station forced five astronauts to take shelter inside a spacecraft during a potential air leak. Nope. NASA says the crew moved into a SpaceX Dragon capsule out of an abundance of caution, while Russian and U.S. teams assessed a leak in a module on the Russian side of the station. The shelter order was later lifted after officials paused repair work and began additional testing. The space station has dealt with small leaks for years, but recent activity has raised concerns about long-term structural issues. NASA and Russia's space officials say the station is still safe, and crew safety remains the top priority. That's a look at your national headlines. I'm senior reporter Michelle Vesarina for Right Line News. Drew, back to you.
2: All right, Michelle, we appreciate you there in the Right Line Newsroom. And anytime you want to check out the stories that they're working on, like we talked about before, you can go to rightlinenews.com. That's the website. I'm noticing today, on this Saturday, by the way, we're live each and every Saturday, 4 to 6 p.m., As I'm looking and perusing the interwebs, I'm seeing last night and even today, still at Delaney Hall there in New Jersey, you've got leftist rioters now jumping in front of vehicles. I would play the video so you could watch it at Right Line News, but the problem is there's a lot of cussing in it. But I guess you can play. Yeah, why don't you do this? You can play the video so people can see what we're talking about, but I just want to make sure that the volume's down on it because, the rioters, let's just say they don't have the cleanest of mouths. There's a lot of soap in their mouths in their past, that kind of thing. So there they are once again last night, and as you can see, if you're watching, blocking the way for the employees to get out. You don't see a whole lot of police officers there that are helping. That's because they're not around. And you went from, hey, we're going to control everything, and we're going to have these controlled areas, to, yeah, we're out of here. And so now we've got this situation once again taking place there in front of the ICE detention facility in Newark, New Jersey, where you've got the rioters who seem to be getting the best of what is going on with this situation, and it's incredibly frustrating. And then you're like, man, at least you don't have a situation, and you don't have something that's going on, for example, where you can find evidence to show that, I don't know, that when it comes to a lot of the rioters and the people that are out there, the empty ICE protests, at least you don't have any evidence. I'm just going to try to think of the stupidest, craziest thing I can possibly say. I don't know, like a Democrat senator who's funding left-wing groups. That would be really nuts. It's a
3: breaking news.
24: A bombshell.
2: Wait, this just handed to me. Well, apparently it's not very nuts, or it's not nuts in a very nutty way. I don't know how to say it exactly, but here, I'll say it like this. According to Just the News, Democrat Senator Chris Murphy of Connecticut has been funding left-wing groups behind the anti-ICE protests? Wait a second. He created a political committee that's funded the Indivisible Project. It's a group at the center of coordinating protests amongst anti-Israel, Marxist, and left-wing organizations, several with questionable foreign actor relationships. It's a big article there that they talked about this. So, of course, if Just the News and others are breaking news and stories about Democrat senators who are setting up these PACs and these organizations so they can funnel money to get to these rioters to continue the aggravation against ICE agents and others, then the natural course of events next would be to put them on a lefty program and act like there's nothing like that going on. Like Bill Maher, who had Chris Murphy on his program last night. And so we'll play a little bit of this because this is so interesting to me. When it comes to certain people who have done things in the past, like, I don't know, certain individuals that committed hoaxes with Russia in mind and President Trump in mind, but actually at the time it was an American citizen, Donald Trump, and committed these hoaxes, perfectly fine phone call hoaxes and other things. It's amazing how a lot of those people who committed the hoaxes end up being on these major lefty networks.
0: I don't feel no ways tired.
2: I wasn't really talking about you in this instance, but at the same time, every once in a while, well, no, really, every once in a while you don't see. Hey, D, have you noticed that? Yeah, that you don't really see Hillary Clinton being brought in the way that James Clapper and Jim Comey and John Brennan and others, you know, at the heart, neck deep in the Russia collusion hoax, how they bring them in like the experts, like, don't you want to know what James Comey thinks? No, I actually don't. I would rather see other things that I can relate to him with, like perp walking. That would be fantastic. And others. You got to have people held accountable for the things that went on. Anyway, I digress. Let's get back to this. So here's Chris Murphy, senator, who, according to reports we just described from Just the News, allegedly, has set up PACs that's moving in money over to some of these rioters, these anti-ICE rioters, which is kind of a bad thing, you would imagine. But here he is being brought on by Bill Maher on his program. And let's hear what they're talking about and the expertise that you can only get from Chris Murphy on something like...
1: What do you think of the shakeup at 60 Minutes? Big controversy.
2: Okay, okay. So we're going to talk about the shakeup at 60 Minutes. I can't wait to find out what he thinks. Now, for those that don't know, big shakeup, Scott Pelley, who is as left as the day is long, who has on many, many occasions done interviews where he has proven himself to be leftist and not exactly the straight down the middle journalism that... Well, how long has it been? Are there any? I don't know. I'm looking around the building to try to find out. Is there anybody you can think of that's straight down the middle journalism? Because I can't tell. So here you go. Everybody wants to know. Everybody's famous favorite lefty senator, Chris Murphy. Let's see what he says about what's going on with the 60 Minutes controversy. This is going to be good.
5: I mean, listen, you're watching a censorship state be created.
2: Sorry, I'm laughing because he says it's a censorship state being created. Easy for him to say. I can't even say it once, let alone five times. Wait a minute. You think Donald Trump is setting it up? Do you forget, kind sir? Actually, I put the kind in there, assuming I don't really know. He could be unkind. But anyway, the point is that you don't remember Joe Biden and the Biden administration and others who wanted to make sure that during COVID on social media that you couldn't say anything ivermectin. You mean the horsey paste? Hey, shut that guy's account down. Remember that? And even when the New York Post is like, I think this laptop from Hunter Biden. No, can't say that either. You're telling us that it's Trump. Okay.
5: Trump is using the powers that he has available as president of the United States to install only friendly ownership at the big media companies.
2: He did that? He installed the friendly? Huh.
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0: Deanna, Ogler, Champagne, Clark, Clinton, Dark, Green, Logan, Mercer, Miami, Montgomery, Preble, Shelby, and Warren counties in Ohio that end at 10 p.m. Another update in 15 minutes. I'm Grayson Zelick on 1290 and 95.7 WHIO, Dayton's News and Talk.
1: Like, specifically, what is it? Not these broad statements. What else?
2: A big charge that you just made. That 60 Minutes itself and CBS itself is now completely MAGA.
1: MAGA.
2: Well, that's kind of what you said.
1: But yeah, it, completely MAGA. It's not even meh. Forget about the guh. What is he talking about? So anyway, I just wanted to play that because it's always frustrated me that the lefty media outlets, and again, every once in a while, Bill Maher will say something where conservatives like me, and hopefully like you, will be like, oh, look at that. That was a very interesting statement from somebody who's so left-leaning. Don't fall in love with the first lefty that says something that you like, because they're still who they are. Nothing's changed. But I'm always amazed how the left-leaning media outlets bring in people that, well, in this case, just flat-out lies and distorts. And good for Bill Maher for pushing back a little bit, but he's pushing back on the 60 Minutes issue, and he's not a fan of Scott Pelley.
0: The WHIO Storm Center has been activated. The National Weather Service has issued a severe thunderstorm warning for Champaign County that ends at 5:15 p.m., as well as a severe thunderstorm watch for Wayne and Randolph counties in Indiana, Auglaize, Butler, Champaign, Clark, Clinton, Dark, Green, Logan, Mercer, Miami, Montgomery, Preble, Shelby, and Warren counties in Ohio that end at 10 p.m. Another update in 15 minutes. I'm Grayson Zelick on 1290 and 95.7 WHIO, Dayton's News and Talk.
1: You got the reflecting pool that's had algae in it. Wait till you hear the story of when Barack Obama cleaned up the reflecting pool and what happened immediately after that took place, like a month later. But always remember the lead. Trump's name on it, it's bad. Full stop. Like, there are people who will not go to Trump RX and save money for their family on prescription medications because Trump's name is on it. I don't know you, the lefties that are watching or listening at Brightline News on YouTube and X. Hi, how you doing? I'm Drew. But there's something wrong. You need a hobby or a puppy or something, because there's something you got to hug and or you touch grass, or I don't know what it is. But coming up in a couple of more minutes, I want to play these clips because it goes from one extreme to the next, and it's hysterical. So we'll get to all of that coming up. Also, hey, is it 2047 yet? Because I'm wondering if it is. Maybe now they've counted all the votes in California. I don't know. I'm just trying to pick a date because they don't really have one either. So we'll get to the nonsense in California as well. My name is Drew Steele. This is Right Line.
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5: I'm Ron Otto with My Sports Rundown, my opinion on the big stories in sports. So you think you're having a bad day? How about Chloe Downing, a sophomore basketball player at Cedarville University? She went into the Kettering Health Washington Township facility for arthroscopic surgery on her right knee. Instead, the doctor actually did the surgery on her left knee. According to Chloe, when she informed the doctor that he did it on the wrong knee, the sawbones said, "Well, you were going to need it done on the left knee eventually anyway." Then she says medical records were changed to show a bilateral procedure instead of the single one she agreed to. Now, after a year of rehab, she's finally back to school and basketball, and she's filed a lawsuit. She's looking for an undisclosed amount, but how much would you demand if a surgeon worked on the wrong appendage? I'm not one for litigation, but I might have to call up a lawyer as well. I'm Ron Otto, and that's my sports rundown.
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0: Hi, folks. 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
4: WHIO Storm Center has been activated. The National Weather Service has issued a severe thunderstorm warning for Champaign County that ends at 5:15 p.m., as well as a severe thunderstorm watch for Wayne and Randolph counties in Indiana, Auglaize, Butler, Champaign, Clark, Clinton, Dark, Green, Logan, Mercer, Miami, Montgomery, Preble, Shelby, and Warren counties in Ohio that end at 10 p.m. Another update in 15 minutes. 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
12: Now, back to Rightline with Drew Steele.
13: It's ridiculous. I've never seen anything like this.
14: Ask them to run for office. They don't want to do it. So they don't pay attention. When you don't pay attention, this is what happens.
15: You get a lot of people writing in, people who are not qualified.
14: Some guy comes up there with 50 of his closest friends. He's your mayor. If 100 people get one write in each, it's a tie. So it's a strange situation.
16: Yeah, it is a strange situation. So leave it to New Yorkers to figure out how to create a strange situation. Listen, I live in the state of Florida, so better it's a New York story than a Florida man story. That's all I'm saying. So that's a village on New York's Long Island. They've got an unusual mayoral race. It's kind of like the L.A. mayoral race, but completely opposite. Nobody registered to run for the office. Nobody wants it. So now they have to do a write-in election. And that's some of the residents that are there that are like, I don't get this. How is this possible? Why is it that nobody wants to run? Now, here's the biggest problem with this story. And the thing that seems so bizarre. It's not that nobody wants to run. It's that their decision now to figure out who's going to be the mayor of the city is a write-in. So what does that mean? It's like, you want to vote for Phil? Let's vote for Phil. And then Phil's like, I don't want to do it. So how does the write-in work? You're writing Phil. If Phil wanted to do it, he would have done it before, but he doesn't want to. So, I don't know. It's just, I just thought that was funny because I'm confused and you're probably confused. And I guess we're done with being confused. We can probably move on right now. So let's move on. All right. Anytime you want to watch at Rightline News on YouTube and X. Ah, the pool. Everybody's talking about the pool, not the swimming pool, but the reflecting pool. Who doesn't love a reflecting pool that reflects?
6: Renovations are complete and water is flowing again at this historic site. And it comes as President Trump announced plans for a new promenade connecting the Lincoln Memorial to the Potomac River.
16: Oof. All right, so how about that? It's not just the reflecting pool. It's not just the triumphal arch that's going to be happening as well. But there's going to be now all of the other construction that's going to be going on. And boy, there's going to be a lot of renovations that are going to be happening there in D.C. And I think if you're thinking about building and building something beautiful, I think that's a person you might want to ask if they can help out. That would be President Trump. Might know a thing about it. So now you have some people that are like, this is beautiful, this is fantastic. And then you have the leftists that come along and say,
17: and they think it's just about him, it's his ego. And he's saying, well, I did this because he has no control over the government. So at least he can control the grounds.
16: He's got, of course there was going to be somebody that came along and said, you know, it's all about him, me, I. And because he doesn't have control of the government, he needs to have control of a pool. Like a reflecting pool. Right, that's what it is. So he's like, he's got nothing else going on. I was going to say ma'am, but I all right, don't do it. Oh, never mind. What? Okay.
18: Please do not use gendered language to address everyone.
16: Sorry, I don't know. Okay. But, you know, there was a story. Oh, I didn't get a chance to play this clip, and I'm looking at the time, and oh, I can't be fair with it. But the great Maze Moore on X put out a video that maybe I'll play next hour. The Obama administration spent 2 years, $34 million to clean up the reflecting pool. And within days of it being finished, not only was it not reflecting, but a month later, there was algae back in the pool because they decided they didn't want to use the tap water there in D.C. So they used runoff from the tidal basin that is known to be filled with algae. I can't. It's unbelievable. Some of the
19: it's
16: video.
19: Disgusting. It's not right.
20: Algae. It's like, it smells like wet dog down here. When my dog came home from a stream, he always smelled like this.
16: Smelled like wet dog. So, President of the United States, beautiful reflecting pool that actually reflects clean and sturdy. Barack Obama 2012. I cleaned it up and it smells like my wet dog. Wow. All right. We're moving on. Take a break. My name is Drew Steele. It's Right Line.
12: Right Line with Drew Steele.
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21: I'm Parker Testa with the University of Dayton Sports Update. The Dayton Flyers men's basketball non-conference schedule is beginning to take form. The first time Dayton will see the floor is October 17th, as the Notre Dame Fighting Irish will visit the UD Arena in an exhibition contest. John Rothstein of CBS is reporting Dayton's season opener will be November 2nd at home against NJIT. The Flyers are also set to host South Florida December 12th. It will be the first time the two teams have played each other since the San Juan shootout

0: University student who disappeared in Japan is found dead after a week-long search.
1: The family was holding on to so much hope that their avid hiker son, who loved the outdoors, who knew how to survive in the wilderness, was still alive. So this is a horrific outcome to what was supposed to be a dream vacation in Japan.
0: Fox's Madison Scarpino says the family of James Weston Higginbotham posted on social media that volunteer searchers found his body today in a mountainous area outside Kyoto.
1: This all comes just over a week since Weston first went missing. The parents say they last saw him in their Kyoto hotel room last Friday. They say they did decide to separate after some bickering, and they let the well-traveled 20-year-old do his own thing.
0: And the family adding they are thankful for the outpouring of kindness and support that has carried us through the darkest days of our lives. No word on a cause of death. Iran launched more missiles and drones towards the Strait of Hormuz overnight and countries in the Gulf region. The U.S. military says it intercepted them and struck coastal radar surveillance sites in Iran. Fox's Alex Hogan has more from the White House.
2: President Trump said the Iranians still have 21% to 22% of their missiles. It comes as yesterday the U.S. military says it shot down Iranian ballistic missiles and drones launched toward the Strait of Hormuz and Gulf allies. And as pressure mounts on the administration to end the war, the president is also facing new pushback from within his own party. Four House Republicans this week voted to limit President Trump's war powers. Since the start of the war, the average price of retail gasoline has climbed more than 40%, although new jobs numbers released indicate an upswing in the labor market.
0: President Trump says Iran has not agreed to a peace deal because they are proud. 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
3: The rest of Saturday looks partly cloudy with a chance of scattered thunderstorms. Some of the storms could be severe with damaging wind gusts. High of 84 degrees. Isolated showers and storms possible Sunday, mainly south of Dayton. Still warm at 83. Monday, partly cloudy, dry for the most part, but some late evening thunderstorms are possible. High 84. Showers and thunderstorms likely on Tuesday with a high of 82. And a few more storms possible into Wednesday with a high near 86. I'm Chief Meteorologist Austin Chaney for Dayton Severe Weather Station, 1290 and 95.7. WHIO.
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5: Taking a look at traffic across the Miami Valley, there are no accidents to report and all highways are moving smoothly. I'm Grayson Zellick, WHIO Triple Team Traffic.
6: The WHIO Storm Center has been activated. The National Weather Service has issued a severe thunderstorm warning for Champaign County that ends at 5:15 p.m., as well as a severe thunderstorm watch for Wayne and Randolph counties in Indiana, Auglaize, Butler, Champaign, Clark, Clinton, Dark, Greene, Logan, Mercer, Miami, Montgomery, Preble, Shelby, and Warren counties in Ohio that end at 10 p.m. Another update in 15 minutes. 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
10: 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I have some info for you on Clark.com about the steps you should take when you're trying to look for scholarships and grants for your or your kids' college.

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12: Well, hey, everybody. Glad you're joining us today on Rightline. My name is Drew Steele. Big D over there on the other side of the glass with the rest of the newsroom. Nina's in the breaking newsroom. Anytime you want to watch, at Rightline News on YouTube and X. And we are live across the country on great radio stations. We appreciate their allowing us to be part of their programming day. By the way, not only do we do this program, but for those that are like, hey, this is pretty good, we do a weekly program. It's a Florida-based program. It's called Florida's Voice. We do it Monday through Friday live, 3 to 6 p.m. We're on stations syndicated across the state of Florida. And you can watch, if you want, outside of the state, at FL, like Florida, FL Voice News on YouTube, Rumble X, Facebook, and Instagram, live 3 to 6 p.m. each and every day. So just wanted to mention that. Dia always likes when I mention that, and he screams it in my ear. I'm not saying you screamed it in my ear necessarily today, but no, actually, I am saying that. Dia, you screamed it in my ear. I don't know why you're screaming at me. Don't do that. You get me all crazy. It's like a
13: pressure.
12: It's like, why did I know you were going to? I knew you were going to push that. I knew it. All right. Anyway, let's move on from all this nonsense. So let's see what is happening. You know, there are some votes that are going the right way. There are some votes that are not going the right way. There are some votes that aren't even going, because if you're in California, you got to wait until, I think, 2 weeks from the Thursday in 2048 before you're going to decide and find out who actually won. Because now, some might say the reason why it takes so long is because when you have that many mail-in ballots, and some might say an infinite amount for Democrats, but when you have all of these mail-in ballots that everybody gets one, I mean, everybody gets one. I'm talking like everybody gets one. And you got to count them all, and you got to be precise about it. Some might say that if you figure that you don't like who's winning the race for governor, and you don't like who may come in second, let's just say, in LA in the mayoral race, that I'm just saying, I'm just making stuff up off the top of my head. I'm just spitballing here, everybody. That, thanks so much. Yeah, the spitballing. That you could be like, put a couple over there, put a couple over there, put a couple over there. The next thing you know it's like, who knew that after we counted everything, that Spencer Pratt wasn't going to win or be part of the conversation? Yeah, that's what we're worried about. We'll get to that in just a second. But first, this past week, just a few days ago, you had the Save America Act that was brought to the floor once again in the Senate. And I believe we have a little bit of the audio there so we can hear what's going on as the vote was being taken.
0: Vote, the yeas are 50 and the nays are 49. Three-fifths of the Senate duly chosen and sworn have not having voted in the affirmative. The motion is not agreed to.
12: Not agreed to. So we wanted it to be agreed to because we would love the Save America Act somehow to pass in the House, but it got 50 votes. Susan Collins voted in favor of Mike Lee's amendment. And so as our own Eric Daugherty here at Rightline in Florida's Voice, our social media guru, our chief content officer said, it proves you can get the 51 votes if we needed it, if we would just get rid of the filibuster. And some might say, why don't we do it so we can do the right thing, knowing that when Democrats get the power, they're going to blow it up for all the wrong reasons. Just trying to get ahead of things. Anyway, I digress. So the Save America Act, again, was turned down by the Senate. People are very frustrated. Clearly, you're not going to get Democrats to get on board with this. But Mike Lee had a very impassioned plea just the other day. And I want to play it because he's awesome and makes a whole lot of sense here. Once again,
14: Mr. President, our elections need to be characterized by two things. Easy to vote and hard to cheat.
12: Yeah, well, the Democrats don't really think that way because it's kind of like the other way around. It's easy to cheat and hard to... Okay, anyway, here we go.
14: And we need to do that by making sure that people establish their citizenship and therefore their eligibility to vote.
12: But then again, of course, Democrats have a problem with that, too. I'm just trying to lay out the foundation here, everybody.
14: When they register and that they show who they are when they show up on election day.
12: Hey, are you Phil?
15: Yeah, I'm Phil.
12: Okay. That's Democrats. It's like, all right, you're good. Go ahead.
14: This isn't hard. This isn't unusual. Every country in the entire world, countries you're familiar with, countries you're not, countries as wide-ranging as Mexico, Brazil, India, Argentina, Peru, Botswana, Burundi, they all have voter ID requirements.
12: Burundi? It was Bernie Sanders. Didn't he always say, like, we need to be more like Burundi? Or maybe that was Norway. I forget. I get that confused. Every once in a while, you hear Bernie Sanders and you're confused, you know?
16: Are you supportive of these onesies?
12: Like that. You know, that whole thing. Anyway, go ahead.
14: We do not. We do not want to leave this amount of power sitting on the table so that foreign powers can send forth people who are not eligible to vote in this country and vote anyway.
12: Yep, and you would imagine that if you were a Democrat Socialist of America, otherwise known as the Communist Marxist Socialist Democrat Party, the way it is constructed right now, don't think there are moderate Democrats because they don't exist. But that's who they are. Of course, they don't have a problem with this because they don't like the country. They want to fundamentally change the country, and so they're cool with it.
14: We need to do this. The House of Representatives has passed the Save America Act. We now have the opportunity to vote on that same bill, the Save America Act here. This bill, Mr. President, will disenfranchise no one. It will make us all more free. It will protect the sanctity, the dignity of your vote.
12: By the way, listen to this part.
14: When we allow people who are not allowed to vote, we rob Americans of their vote.
12: He goes on, but let's just put it this way. An impassioned plea to pass the Save America Act. And that last part is critical because when someone who's not allowed to vote in this country votes, it negates your vote. Full stop. That's it. You're out of the process. I got a problem with that. I know a lot of other people who have a problem with that as well. Not good. By the way, I think there was a little bit more on this. I just wanted to... Oh, okay. Yeah, I'll get to that in just a minute. Yeah, because this morning on Fox, Texas U.S. Senate candidate Ken Paxton was talking about the filibuster. And I don't know, maybe it's... Maybe it's time we get rid of it and he'd be for it.
17: Message to your future colleagues.
18: Look, I understand why you want the filibuster and you're in the minority. You want to protect against bad legislation. The problem is the Save America Act is so important to our country and it's not going to pass if we have a filibuster. There's nothing more important to our country than saving the country from fraudulent voting.
12: He's right. And I'm sure if he were there, he would make sure that that would be...
19: The WHIO Storm Center has been activated. The National Weather Service has issued a severe thunderstorm watch for Randolph and Wayne counties in Indiana. Auglaize, Butler, Champaign, Clark, Clinton, Dark, Green, Logan, Mercer, Miami, Montgomery, Preble, Shelby, and Warren counties in Ohio that end at 10 p.m. Another update in 15 minutes. I'm Grayson Zelick on 1290 and 95.7 WHIO, Dayton's News and Talk.
12: Yeah, we've seen way too much movement in this race, almost like fraudulent movement in the race. Go ahead, Josh.
14: Just within the last hour, over 450,000 new votes coming in from across the state. Let's take a look. Enough to put Javier Becerra ahead of Steve Hilton.
12: Of course it has.
14: The Associated Press making the call that Javier Becerra will move on to the November runoff.
12: Who's the Associated Press? Why do they get to make the call? Who made them the callers of all things voting? I don't know, that just came, again, sometimes, you know, you think it in your head, and it does, it comes out of your mouth, and you're like, I don't know why I said that, but anyway, go ahead.
14: Do not know yet who Becerra will face, but definitely a good afternoon, evening for Javier Becerra. He's now in the lead at 26.7%, over 1,600,000 votes right now, and right behind him still Steve Hilton. Yeah. Not a lot separates them. Only 16,000 votes separates them, but it was enough to put Javier Becerra not just in the lead, but again, the Associated Press.
12: I don't care what the Associated Press says. All right, anyway, so there you go. So now you've got the numbers that are starting to change, and people are like, hold on a second, I don't like where this is going. You'd be right about that. And they were talking about it on Fox News this morning, among other things. Here's something that they brought up. Let's see. I guess they're taking a slow day today in counting the ballots. Why? Because it's Saturday and it's a slow day?
15: And the count goes on here in the Golden State with the primaries for governor and the L.A. mayor's race hanging in the balance.
12: Yeah.
15: Now, at last count, just over 1.6 million votes have been tabulated.
12: Yeah.
15: That's actually less than 28% of all registered voters. And with over 540,000 ballots left to go, counting the stacks and stacks of those mail-in ballots is ongoing. In the California governor's race, Javier Becerra...
12: Yeah, we already heard about Javier Becerra and how he's getting... Yeah, okay. How about in the mayoral race? Can we get to that? Yeah, let's do that.
15: Now, a big surprise in the L.A. mayor's race has Nithya Raman, who was polling at third, suddenly started gaining ground and added more than 10,000 votes after those mail-in ballots were counted.
12: Is that right? Nithya Raman, isn't she the Democrat socialist that's running in the city? And like we mentioned earlier in the broadcast, you probably heard me talking about how the Democrat Socialist America, otherwise known as the Democrat Party, will do anything and everything that they have to do and can do to get and retain power. Now, if you're like, Drew, you got to stop. It's not like we've ever had a situation in this country where there's been one single party, mainly the Democrat Party, that would do something crazy like try to commit a hoax to make sure that a Republican wouldn't be voted, let's just say, president of the United States, and then went in office to get him out of office. We've never had a situation like that. Hold on.
17: Breaking news.
20: A bombshell.
21: Every time I think about Trump, I get allergic.
12: You sure about that? Yeah, I'm just saying that we have that as an example. So there you go. Shockingly, I don't even know if that's a thing. You've got the third place vote getter not too long ago, steadily creeping up to Spencer Pratt, because all they have to do at this point is just get him out. It's a two-person race. It's what they want, and they just have to get him out. Now, you might say it's really about the numbers. That's what it is. It's just there's more Democrats than Republicans. Drew, you have to stop. Ultimately, the mail-in ballots are going to be out there, and even the legitimate numbers themselves are going to have Democrats gaining when they are counted because there's more of them. But is it really normal in anybody's brain for all of these ballots to come in after Election Day, weeks after Election Day, and magically all of a sudden it's like, oh, look at this. They're going to the third place vote getter. Like, they're going to the third place vote getter. The third place candidate who people were like, you mean the one that was there when they were doing the debates? And even Spencer Pratt was like, as soon as she started talking in the debates, it went from she has an 80% shot to like a 3% shot. So I think we're good. Like that person is all of a sudden getting the late votes That's the problem. And there's one other problem before we move on from California and the mess that it is. Someone on social media put this out just the other day. It was sent to me earlier this morning. Here is the California voters and the voting of the electorate to decide whether or not they were going to recall Gavin Newsom. I believe this was in 2021, I think. Do you remember when do you remember when Gavin Newsom was being recalled? Yes. Thank you. Yeah, 2021. And he was being recalled, and everybody's like, wow, I wonder how this is going to go down. Well, here's a little clip for you of that evening. And I'll explain for those who are not watching at Rightline News on YouTube and X what's going on here. It says on the screen, and there it is. It's the ABC 7 people again. California voters reject the recall of Newsom. Now, you're going to hear Gavin Newsom speak about this rejection of the recall. And you're going to hear him talk about all kinds of tripe about why they decided to keep him around. But that's not the issue. I'll explain the issue in just a second. Check this out.
17: I'm so sorry. We're going to have to interrupt you because the governor's about to speak. I'm going to let you take that. But Christian Arana, thank you very much.
20: Yes.
22: I want to focus on what we said yes to as a state. We said yes to science. We said yes to vaccines. We said yes to ending this pandemic.
12: Okay. So the governor, Gavin Newsom, at the time, stepped up to a podium to tell everybody, hey, thanks for rejecting this this recall. And then quickly, someone pans down to the time of day. Here we go. It was 8:54 in the evening of the night of the election. Okay? So it was 8:54 the night of the election that in 2021, somehow, somewhere, I know magically, somehow, some way, that day, they were able to get the vote for the rejection of the recall counted just like that. And they knew the answer to the question that evening. But somehow, I know, magically, go ahead, Dee, thank you. But somehow, magically, in 2026, nobody knows how to count. Now, it may be the California education system. I mean, we could blame it on them. It's quite possible that that's the problem. But I don't think it is, unless really there are that many people that just can't count in California. I haven't been there, so I don't know. Same day election results by 8:53 for a whole state that was voting whether or not to kick out Gavin Newsom, and they got it done. But now they can't because Spencer Pratt. Is that what you're trying to tell? Yeah, that's what I'm trying to tell you. All right, moving on. We'll keep an eye on it, and I'll bet you next week, next Saturday when I talk to you, we probably still won't have the results, unless, of course, the results lead to Steve Hilton not being in the top two and Spencer Pratt not being in the top two. Both Republicans, both need to be down one notch in order to make things right, according to them. All right, what else do we have going on? Let's see. Freedom 250, America 250. Who doesn't love America? The left in this country doesn't. And they certainly don't like it when you have decided that we want to celebrate this great country together, unified, with the biggest loud roar and cheer and the greatness that is America. But Trump's running the show, so we really can't be part of it. And so you have many people that decided to get out. You had Vanilla Ice, who I guess went on to Fox this morning. I just can't believe this. It's 2026, and everybody is talking about Vanilla Ice. You did not have that on your 2020 bingo card, let alone your 1990 bingo card. Nobody in 1990 is like, oh yeah, in 2026, we'll be talking about this guy. Nobody. None of you did. But yet here he is, and he wants to do the Freedom 250 show.
23: It's crazy that all the attention is coming down on all this event and everything, because I'm honored and just super proud. My mom is proud, and everybody I know is like, this is awesome. And then There's some people that, you know, that are bailing out and all this stuff. And I'm like, why? You know, this would be the greatest concert on the planet. We're turning 250 years. This is, let's celebrate the country that we're born and raised in. What's wrong with being patriotic, you know? And,
12: okay, can I answer that question, please? Yeah, okay, pick me. Thank you. I can answer that question. What's the matter with being patriotic? Well, there's nothing wrong with being patriotic unless you're somebody who isn't, because you're not really fond of the way the country was founded. I mean, a bunch of racist white guys with funny wigs and stuff like that. And also a lot of the other things that are going. You mean, wait a second. This thing called the Constitution, you mean I have to... I gotta follow this thing? Hold on, I don't even believe in this thing. It's a piece of paper if I don't follow it, right? Isn't so, I don't know, there's that.
23: And they said, oh, because Trump's putting it on. I'm like, so? Who throws a better party than Trump, man? I've been to a lot of them. That guy knows how to throw a real party, and they're classy, they're great, they're fun, and just over the top and amazing. So I'm like, even better. So I don't get it. You know, I know that there's a snow globe out there and it's, the world is kind of shaken up on their beliefs politically and different things like that. But this isn't something that I think should be put on that kind of pedestal, especially as an entertainer.
12: Yeah, it shouldn't be, but it is. And so Vanilla Ice is like, look, I'm patriotic. I love that we're going to be doing this. Now, there's the flip side of this. And if you're like, well, that's really harsh, Drew. How dare you say something like that? There are, you can't give me of an example of someone that would speak, let's just say, about this country negatively outside of the country. You're not really testing me on that right now, are you? Because I can do it. Why are we? Why? What's that? What's that all about? Anyway. Here's Richard Gere. I think once upon a time, Richard Gere was a popular actor. And he's at the Oslo Freedom Forum because, you know, nobody loves freedom more than Oslo. Anyway, so he's there and he wanted to let everybody know in the audience.
1: How many Americans out here?
12: How many Americans are here as he's looking out into the audience?
1: Okay.
12: Look at that. People screaming and cheering. They love America.
1: We're living in the darkest moment that I've experienced on this planet.
12: No, you're really not. You're really, really not. That's leftists doing what they do overseas, bashing the United States. Top five audio clips of the week coming up next.
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2: I'm Parker Testa with the University of Dayton Sports Update. The Dayton Flyers men's basketball non-conference schedule is beginning to take form. The first time Dayton will see the floor is October 17th, as the Notre Dame Fighting Irish will visit the UD Arena in an exhibition contest. John Rothstein of CBS is reporting Dayton's season opener will be November 2nd at home against NJIT. The Flyers are also set to host South Florida December 12th. It will be the first time the two teams have played each other since the San Juan shootout in the 1997-98 season. Dayton will also play road games at Florida State and at Liberty. The 2026-27 campaign will be Anthony Grant's 10th as Dayton's head coach. He returns two starters from last season's 25-12 team that went to the NIT quarterfinals, forward Amel Letong.
3: Letong for three. Good!
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20: 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Cassette Junkies, they're going to be hosting a free concert of 70s and 80s rock music down at Riverscape. 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
7: I'm Roger Stern. Despite President Trump's hope for the Iran war to end, Iran has fired on its Gulf neighbors.
24: U.S. officials say Iran fired 7 ballistic missiles towards Kuwait and Bahrain. CENTCOM confirming 6 of those missiles were intercepted and the 7th did not reach its intended target.
7: Fox's Jeff Paul in Dubai. No one's happy about the long vote count in California, but we are learning more about the L.A. mayor's race.
25: Spencer Pratt and Nithya Raman are battling it out for second spot to face off against incumbent Karen Bass in November. Raman gained a 1.5 percentage point between Thursday and Friday, slightly eating into Pratt's lead.
7: Fox's Madeline Rivera and California's gubernatorial race Democrat Javier Becerra made it to the general election. 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

0: National Weather Service in Wilmington has issued a severe thunderstorm warning for northern Preble County, southern Dark County, northwestern Montgomery County, until 6 p.m. At 5:30 p.m., a severe thunderstorm was located near New Madison, moving southeast at 30 miles an hour. Hazard, 60 miles an hour wind gusts and quarter-size hail. Source, radar indicated. Impact, hail damage to vehicles is expected. Expect wind damage to roofs, siding, and trees. This severe thunderstorm will be near Eaton and Lewisburg around 5:35 p.m. West Alexandria around 5:45 p.m.
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11: Ralston area, there's a pretty heavy storm there, not too far to the east of the Clark County Fairgrounds, and up to the north, some heavy rainfall there near Troy. Those of you near the Troy Strawberry Festival right now, probably hearing some of that thunder with that storm approaching there. Also to the north and east of Sydney, some pretty heavy rain there. And additionally, all of us still under a severe thunderstorm watch until 10 o'clock this evening. I'll put live Doppler 7 radar into motion here for you briefly. Now, over the last hour or so, you notice how the progression of these storms kind of east and then slightly south of due east. And additionally, if you get multiple storms occurring over your location, you may find some ponding of water as well. But again, right now, the only warning that's in effect for our viewing area here in the Miami Valley, southern Dark County, northeastern Preble County, and northwestern parts of Montgomery County until 6 p.m. this evening. If any other storms turn severe, I'll cut it and give you a quick update. But for now, we'll send you back over to the Memorial Tournament on CBS.
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13: All right, anytime you want to watch at Rightline News on YouTube and X, we do appreciate it. We are live 4 to 6 p.m. every Saturday afternoon. We're here for you on the weekends, so in case there's any breaking news that's popping while we are on the air, we're going to get it to you. And especially if anything happened earlier in the day, we'll let you know about that. All right. We do it each and every week. It is the top five audio clips of the week. And they're pretty good. It's my top five.
3: This is Drew's top five. Number five.
14: Committing fraud by paying kickbacks for no-show jobs. The patients are committing fraud. But we're just beginning to look into the root of the monster, the network of doctors who rubber-stamp this fraud. That's
15: regular order. I know I'm not going to the committee, but this is ridiculous.
14: As a person
15: from Ohio,
14: this is not your committee. You're not recognized.
15: You're not recognized. To be recognized that we have regular order. I would ask to be recognized.
14: Mr. Rosiak is finishing up. You got 5 seconds.
15: Just my 5 seconds. I would love to take.
14: We'll give your side.
13: Yeah, we can't do this. All right. So just a little earlier in the week, just the other day, Luke Rosiak was testifying on Capitol Hill, and he was talking about his reporting on Medicaid fraud that was happening in Ohio. The Lutonese community was being called out on this. There were many people that were being called out on it. Apparently, there were some issues with even a big case with a healthcare scheme individuals allegedly billed for youth services that were never provided. And while Luke Rosiak, who's testifying on Capitol Hill, is trying to explain all of this, out of the middle of nowhere comes, I guess, a congresswoman from Ohio who was not very happy about the fact that he was exposing all the fraud that was going on in Ohio. And you would think, if he's exposing fraud and we're finding out more about this, then we should get to the bottom of it and stop it because that's my tax dollars. But no, if you're a Democrat, you get very upset about things like that, like discovering fraud in your state. And I don't know why you would do that, but that was happening this week. And we'll talk more about that coming up.
3: Number four.
16: Idea to paint the reflecting pool, but y'all, it looks good. It actually looks really good. Like, it makes the reflection look extraordinarily prominent in a way that it did not look before.
13: It looks extraordinary. The reflection looks prominent, like it didn't look before. That's a Democrat in D.C. who hates herself because she was forced to make a video and admit the truth. Not a truth, not your truth, but the truth. The reflecting pool looks really good now. And she's like, I thought it was stupid and I don't want to say anything, but it looks really, really good. That had to hurt. And it really shouldn't. Just take a second and think about that. It really hurt for someone to make a video as a Democrat and admit that the president of the United States, Donald Trump, wanted to clean up Washington, D.C. for Freedom 250, and the reflecting pool is something that needed to be cleaned up, and she had to force herself, and it was painful, to admit that it looks really good. We shouldn't do that. We should be better than that. No?
3: Number three.
17: Are you in favor of eliminating the gas tax?
18: We have moved to...
17: Are you in favor of eliminating the gas tax?
18: We would like to work.
17: Are you able to answer that, or is that not...
18: Well, if I'm not interrupted, I can, Congressman.
17: Well, I'm waiting for your answer.
18: We have moved. We have asked Congress to move to eliminate the gas tax. That is done through statute.
17: You have moved that. So you're in favor of eliminating the gas tax?
18: We have asked for that.
17: So we can join bipartisanly today because you're in favor to eliminate the gas tax?
18: Again, the White House has asked for it, sir.
17: They have? Why isn't it before the committee for a vote?
18: I don't run the agenda.
17: Well, it's good to hear that we're in favor of something that we can work on bipartisanly that will help relieve people.
13: I'm sorry, I got to stop. So that, what a stellar moment. So that's Treasury Secretary Scott Bessent, who was on Capitol Hill this week. And, of course, Democrats wanted their 2 minutes of fame on social media. They wanted their viral clip. And that was one of the Democrats who wanted their viral clip. Democrat Larson, I'm not really sure where he's from, forgive me. But he wanted to try to embarrass Scott Bessent by saying, we want to eliminate the gas tax. Don't you want to do it, too? Why don't you eliminate the gas tax? And Scott Bessent's like, we're moving towards that. We want to. He's like, you do? Yeah. The White House has said that we want to eliminate the gas tax. So Scott Bessent's like, I agree with you. And the Democrat who thought he was going to get his moment of fame ended up getting an infamous moment that people will remember because when did he just look really bad?
19: Number two.
20: In 1 month, America will mark the 250th anniversary of its founding. Like previous anniversaries, there is a deep unease about this. I feel a deep unease about these celebrations to which I am invited to mark the 250th anniversary of our so-called democracy.
13: Now, there's a lot of lies in that statement. That's Ali Velshi, who many of you have no idea who I'm talking about because he's on MS, whatever they call themselves these days. And I think he's on over the weekends and nobody really probably watches the program. But anyway, he does have one infamous moment that you'll remember. He was one of the perfectly peaceful protest reporters there during the George Floyd riots where he was in front of a burning building going, I know this looks bad, but everything's fine. Yeah, that Ali Velshi. But anyway, he goes on to his program to talk about his deep unease celebrating America's 250th anniversary. Well, a couple of things come to mind about Ali Velshi, that first one I mentioned, and also how he was saying that, you know, I'm uncomfortable. I got friends that are inviting me to America 250 parties. And I'm thinking to myself, you have friends? And then the second part, I'm like, you have friends who are inviting you to celebrate America 250. I'm thinking as a leftist on a program like MS Now, I'm thinking that's a lie. You really, well, the friend part is maybe debatable, but really you're telling me you have friends that want to invite you to an American. I don't think that's true.
19: Number one.
20: New York Democrats argue the words mother and father are outdated and need to be replaced with more inclusive terms under state law. All that's needed now is Governor Kathy Hochul's signature. So if Hochul approves, in New York's family court and in domestic and education law, a mother would be labeled as a gestating parent, a father as a non-gestating parent, and paternity proceedings to determine the child's father would be called parentage proceedings.
13: Of course they will. So that may have been one of the biggest stories of the week. New York Democrats are moving to outlaw the words mother and father, and a mother is a gestating parent, and a father is a non-gestating parent, because I don't know.
19: Drew's top five.
13: Well, I mean, I know. It's woke ideology. I get it. I get that part of it. Speaking of which, if I'm not mistaken, don't we have a woke news story of the day that we didn't get a chance to play yet? Yes, we do.
19: This is Woke News Today with your host, Drew Steele.
13: Thanks, Biff. Yeah, speaking of which, here is a big pride celebration that was going on in Alexandria, Virginia. And they were talking about the
21: LGBTQ2+.
13: Community. And here's an activist who uses they, she pronouns because... Okay.
22: The WHIO Storm Center has been activated. The National Weather Service has issued a severe thunderstorm watch for Randolph and Wayne counties in Indiana, Auglaize, Butler, Champaign, Clark, Clinton, Dark, Green, Logan, Mercer, Miami, Montgomery, Preble, Shelby, and Warren counties in Ohio that end at 10 p.m. Another update in 15 minutes. I'm Grayson Zellick on 1290 and 95.7 WHIO, Dayton's News and Talk. Also to tack on to that thunderstorm watch, we also have a severe thunderstorm warning in effect for Preble, Dark, and Montgomery counties that ends at 6 p.m. Now back to Right Line with Drew Steele.
13: because
0: no queer representation, no IVF representation.
13: Yeah, no, there isn't, because that's not the truth. That's a truth to you. That's not the truth that needs to be discussed. So there you go. Her child came home crying. Did she say that part?
0: He came home crying.
13: Yes, he did. He came home crying because he was told that babies only come from men and women. And he wouldn't come home crying if someone didn't confuse said child about what the truth is. Not a truth, not your truth, but the truth. Yeah. So I just wanted to put that out there. So, okay, we're moving on.
19: This is Woke News Today with your host, Drew Steele.
13: Biff gets paid by the amount of times we use that. All right. Couple of other things that also we are watching, saw this news today.
22: We also have a severe thunderstorm warning in effect
13: struck
22: for
13: by the U.S. military.
22: Montgomery County.
13: I think it was late last night, early this morning, they talked about it.
22: Now back to
13: launching seven ballistic missiles and four one-way attack drones. These sites were decimated. CENTCOM talked about it. The attack drones posed an immediate threat to regional maritime traffic, and U.S. forces subsequently struck Iranian coastal surveillance radar sites in Garuk and on Keshem Island to defend against further maritime attacks. And so the initial assessments are saying that six of the missiles launched by Iran were intercepted. A seventh didn't reach its intended target. No reports of harm to U.S. personnel. And Iranian claims of damaging U.S.'s Fifth Fleet headquarters in Bahrain are not true. That would be false. And as we continue to hear more about these kinds of incidences, it just continues the conversation about whether or not we're ever going to be able to get to a point where we're going to have any kind of ceasefire that's going to hold into a peace agreement. In other words, starting to sound more and more like the only way that this is going to be resolved is to get back to some fury, because apparently you've got the IRGC, probably independent of the leadership in Iran, who has decided to take things into their own hands whenever they want to, even though there is a ceasefire going on. And this could be a problem. So that's the latest. Everything is still holding as far as quote-unquote ceasefires are concerned. But it's really strange having a ceasefire where Iran doesn't cease in their firing. But a story we continue to watch here at Rightline. All right, what else? I can't be fair with the time. I'm looking at the time. We're getting ready to hit a break. So when we come back from the break, we will put a bow on the show and finish this up live 4 to 6 p.m. on Saturday afternoons. We are so glad that you are hanging out with us today here on Rightline. And just a quick reminder, if you don't mind, we do have a weekly show. I do. It's called Florida's Voice with Drew Steele. It's statewide in Florida. And if you want to check it out, we are live 3 to 6 p.m. You can go to FL Voice News on YouTube, Rumble, X, Facebook, and Instagram if you're not in the state of Florida. So we appreciate you checking out the program and watching. All right, we'll be back. My name is Drew Steele, and this is Rightline.
19: 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The WHIO Storm Center is currently activated. 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What's happening this weekend? Now with Chris Hartley.
1: 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Wine and Waffle Fest, that's going on over at the Green on Saturday. 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The party begins at 5 and it's going to run through 9. Cassette Junkies, they're going to be hosting a free concert of 70s and 80s rock music down at Riverscape. 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
21: For this week in history, I'm Ron Otto. June 1st, 2009, the largest automaker in the world, General Motors, files for bankruptcy. June 2nd, 1953, 27-year-old Elizabeth II is crowned Queen of the United Kingdom. June 3rd, 1950, Carillon Park's historical exhibits open for the first time. June 4th, 1937, the world's first shopping carts are introduced at Humpty Dumpty grocery stores in Oklahoma City. And June 6th, 1944, D-Day, the Allies invade Normandy during World War II.
4: This is Robert St. John in the NBC newsroom in New York. Ladies and gentlemen, we may be approaching a fateful hour. All night long, bulletins have been pouring in from Berlin claiming that D-Day is here, claiming that the invasion of Western Europe has begun.
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26: 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From Dayton's biggest newsroom, we bring you live and local news every day. 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Depend on it. The WHIO Storm Center is currently activated. That means we break in immediately whenever severe weather approaches the Miami Valley. 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
13: Anytime you want to watch at Rightline News on YouTube and X, and you know we're not going to finish out the program without talking about something important.
29: Sailors and airmen of the Allied Expeditionary Force, you are about to embark upon the great crusade toward which we have striven these many months. The eyes of the world are upon you. The hopes and prayers of liberty-loving people everywhere march with you. In company with our brave allies and brothers in arms on other fronts, you will bring about the destruction of the German war machine, the elimination of Nazi tyranny over the oppressed peoples of Europe, and security for ourselves in a free world. Your task will not be an easy one. Your enemy is well-trained, well-equipped, and battle-hardened. He will fight savagely. But this is the year 1944. Much has happened since the Nazi triumphs of 1940-41. The United Nations have inflicted upon the Germans great defeats in open battle, man to man. Our air offensive has seriously reduced their strength in the air and their capacity to wage war on the ground. Our home fronts have given us an overwhelming superiority in weapons and munitions of war and placed at our disposal great reserves of trained fighting men. The tide has turned. The free men of the world are marching together to victory. I have full confidence in your courage, devotion to duty, and skill in battle. We will accept nothing less than full victory. Good luck, and let us all beseech the blessing of Almighty God upon this great and noble undertaking.
13: And right there was the message that came from Supreme Headquarters and the Allied Expeditionary Force. And the message from General Eisenhower to the Allied forces, June 6, 1944. And of course, today, the D-Day anniversary. And a powerful moment today on the anniversary. Secretary of War Pete Hegseth is talking about European nations and some of what has been happening there in Europe. And this was his message earlier today.
2: We'll lead, and we must. But capable allies must be right there with us, shoulder to shoulder, in the breach, when it matters. In the years since these beaches, much of the West, in some places, in some quarters, and in some capitals, grew comfortable, we forgot that freedom is not free. We forgot that peace is not wished into being. It is bought with purpose, with honor, and with strength. The men who landed on these beaches knew this. The question we ask ourselves is, do we? It's past time we remember what they knew. Their legacy demands far more than quiet reflection. It requires our active vigilance. Sadly, today, different European beaches are stormed by different dangerous ideologies. Beaches in Spain, in Italy, in Greece, and Bulgaria, boats and men arrive. When will European capitals do something about that invasion? Or is it too late? I pray not, and I believe not.
13: Wow. All right, a powerful message earlier today from the Secretary of War, Pete Hegseth, on this anniversary of D-Day at Normandy, and praying that it's not too late, that you have to defend the next generation and what we've been able to accomplish and have fought for, and so many died for the freedoms that we enjoy now and across the world. All right, have a great weekend.
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6: I've heard from a number of people who, after being employed by a particular company for a long, long, long time, find themselves laid off. This could have happened to you, where you thought you were spending an entire career, or pretty much, at one particular place that you loved. But then, economic conditions changed, they didn't love you as much as you thought, and you're out looking for new work, and you haven't done so in forever. And now, everything's about submitting applications online. 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People hire people. You want to think through your friends, your neighbors, people you worked with, people at your religious congregation or church. You find your way to humans because humans hire humans, not something submitted on a computer.
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26: 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Over 90 years as the

0: working to revive stalled negotiations between Iran and the U.S. The state rested its case in the trial of a Texas teen accused of stabbing someone at a track meet. Fox's Brooke Taylor in McKinney, Texas.
1: Several of these teen witnesses testified that they thought it was odd that Carmelo Anthony was sitting under another school's team tent. One student testified that Anthony was asked to leave roughly 15 times. Prosecutors say the confrontation escalated when Anthony pulled out a 5-inch folding knife from his backpack and stabbed Austin Metcalf in the chest. Jurors were shown grainy surveillance footage that appeared to show this physical confrontation just lasted a matter of seconds. Anthony has pleaded not guilty to murder. His attorneys argue that he acted in self-defense and out of fear.
0: If Carmelo Anthony is convicted of first-degree murder, he could get a life sentence. 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
2: The rest of Saturday looks partly cloudy with a chance of scattered thunderstorms. Some of the storms could be severe with damaging wind gusts. High of 84 degrees. Isolated showers and storms possible Sunday, mainly south of Dayton. Still warm at 83. Monday, partly cloudy, dry for the most part, but some late evening thunderstorms are possible. High 84. Showers and thunderstorms likely on Tuesday with a high of 82. And a few more storms possible into Wednesday with a high near 86. I'm Chief Meteorologist Austin Chaney for Dayton's Severe Weather Station, 1290 and 95.7. WHIO.
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4: Taking a look at traffic across the Miami Valley, there are no accidents to report and all highways are moving smoothly. I'm Grayson Zellick, WHIO Triple Team Traffic.
5: All right, so the WHIO Storm Center has been activated. We are dealing with a severe thunderstorm warning that has been issued for Dark, Montgomery, and Preble counties. That ends at 6:06, so just a few minutes. And the following counties are also still under the severe thunderstorm watch. So Randolph and Wayne counties in Indiana, as well as Auglaize, Butler, Champaign, Clark, Clinton, Dark, Greene, Logan, Mercer, Miami, Montgomery, Preble, Shelby, and Warren counties. And those are all still set to end at 10 o'clock. Another update in 15 minutes. I'm Grayson Zellick on 1290 and 95.7 WHIO, Dayton's News and Talk.
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7: For This Week in History, I'm Ron Otto. June 1st, 2009, the largest automaker in the world, General Motors, files for bankruptcy. June 2nd, 1953, 27-year-old Elizabeth II is crowned Queen of the United Kingdom. June 3rd, 1950, Carillon Park's historical exhibits open for the first time. June 4th, 1937, the world's first shopping carts are introduced at Humpty Dumpty grocery stores in Oklahoma City. And June 6th, 1944, D-Day, the Allies invade Normandy during World War II.
8: This is Robert St. John in the NBC newsroom in New York. Ladies and gentlemen, we may be approaching a fateful hour. All night long, bulletins have been pouring in from Berlin claiming that D-Day is here, claiming that the invasion of Western Europe has begun.
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13: Let's say you got a kid who's going to be off to college this fall or is already in, and you're just really frustrated how much it's going to cost. And you're looking around social media, maybe your kid's looking around social media, looking for ideas about how to reduce those college costs. Well, I need to tell you something really key.

0: 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I have some info for you on Clark.com about the steps you should take when you're trying to look for scholarships and grants for your or your kids' college education.
1: 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That means we break in immediately whenever severe weather approaches the Miami Valley. 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

0: Welcome. It is Verdict with Senator Ted Cruz, Ben Ferguson with you. And if you're listening on radio stations across the country, it's really nice to have you with us. And a reminder, we do this show as a podcast 3 days a week. So make sure you download Verdict with Ted Cruz wherever you get your podcasts. And this episode and many of them are also on YouTube as well. So you can subscribe to the YouTube channel Verdict with Ted Cruz there and you can watch every single episode. Senator, we've got a lot to talk about, including big news for the sports world. And we've got some Supreme Court news coming up as well in the show.
1: Well, this week I chaired a hearing on college sports and saving college sports. And we've talked before on Verdict about how college sports is in crisis right now. It is chaos. You've got an out-of-control transfer portal with athletes transferring three, four, five times. You've got people playing until they're 26, 27, 28 years old. You've got people with 6, 7 years of playing time. You have virtually every athletics program in the country losing money and losing millions or even tens of millions of dollars. Schools are going broke. They're canceling programs every week. You're seeing women's sports getting canceled. You're seeing Olympic sports getting canceled. You're seeing your favorite tennis getting canceled. That happened at Arkansas just a few weeks ago. And it is, if we don't act,

0: The National Weather Service in Wilmington has issued a severe thunderstorm warning for northeastern Fayette County, Ohio, southeastern Clark County, northeastern Greene County, Madison County, until 7 p.m. At 6:07 p.m., a severe thunderstorm was located over South Charleston, moving southeast at 25 miles an hour. Hazard, 60 miles an hour wind gusts and quarter-size hail. Source, radar indicated. Impact, hail damage to vehicles is expected. Expect wind damage to roofs, siding, and trees. This severe thunderstorm will be near London and South Charleston around 6:10 p.m. Other locations in the path of the severe thunderstorm include Mount Sterling and Bloomingburg.
1: 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All right, let's play for you Nick Saban. Part of what he had to say in front of your committee hearing, it truly was impressive to hear him talk about sports, especially in front of Congress. Take a listen.
2: Cabal, let me give you the history. My first year we had collective at Alabama, 2.7 million. Next year, 7 million. Next year, 10 million. I retired. Next year, 17 million. Next year, 24 million. Now you have schools that have close to $40 million rosters. So if we continue to do that, we're going to lose Olympic sports. We're going to lose non-revenue sports. We're going to lose scholarships. And basically what's going to happen is you're going to have football and basketball succeed, and we'll have club sports for everything else.
1: He's not wrong, by the way, Senator. I was in one of those non-money-making sports, tennis, right? You had a lot of friends that you get to know that are in those Olympic sports, for example. That would all disappear. And when you think about having a college roster at $80 million, if you're a student-athlete, that in theory sounds great, but that's only in two sports. Really, the majority of that 80 are, you know, you're talking about Alabama. I mean, there's not that much in basketball, I promise you, at Alabama. So unless you pick football, you're left behind, and that's the reason why you're taking this action now and why Saban was saying what he was saying at the time.
3: Well, and there's only a handful of powerhouses that generate and can dominate football. And so what if we don't act, I think within 5 years, we will see 30 to 50 colleges that have a football program, and they'll basically be an NFL.
1: Yeah.
3: And the rest of the schools, their programs will be obliterated. And there are a lot of reasons that's tragic. One is just sports brings us together. Sports is so much fun. Look, we're divided on so many issues today. We scream at each other. We're like, it really is hard to find common ground. And yet you can go cheer on your alma mater and you can be there with people of different parties, people of different races, people of different religions, and you're all standing together. That's really important. Every bit as critical as that is college sports is an amazing avenue for education for millions of young men and women. And until I really started diving in to this topic and working to save college sports, I hadn't really focused on how college athletics is something that is unique in the United States. No other country has anything remotely resembling what we have here with college sports. There are today more than 500,000 college athletes right now. Every year, athletics enables kids, many kids from low-income homes, many minority kids who otherwise might not have had a chance to go to college. It enables them to go to college, to study, to get a degree, to learn skills, to learn hard work and discipline and teamwork and sportsmanship.
1: Accountability, just showing up. I can't tell you how much I learned from just the accountability, which, by the way, made me a better person. It made me better in business. It made me better in my job that I did afterwards. There are so many young men when I was at Ole Miss that said they literally believe they would either have been dead, they would have been in a gang, if it wasn't for sports keeping them out of trouble in high school. And then they said if it wasn't for college and getting that college education, they would have immediately been into bad stuff on the streets. They said that sports actually saved their life, and not only saved their life, a lot of them, they were the first member of their family to ever go to college. And they went because they were an incredible athlete. It gave them the opportunity. It gave them a free education that seemed unattainable. And it completely changed their family's trajectory in life. I think that's one of the most important things about college sports that people don't talk about.
3: No, that is exactly right. And the status quo is unsustainable. If Congress doesn't act, we will end up with hundreds of thousands of those college athletic positions going away. And those kids, many of them, having no chance to go to school, to go to college, to get those skills, those life skills that set them up for success. And look, the way I approach this, I didn't worry too much about the top 1%. I didn't worry about the Michael Jordans or Arch Mannings. I worried about the 99% of college athletes who are never going to play pro ball, but it's giving them opportunity.
1: It's a great point. We're going to take a quick break. We'll come back more on this conversation. Don't forget, download Verdict with Ted Cruz wherever you get your podcasts. We do the show Monday, Wednesday, and Friday. Also, you can watch it on YouTube. It is Verdict with Ted Cruz. Ben Ferguson with you. A lot more coming up right after this.

0: I'm Ron Otto with my sports rundown, my opinion on the big stories in sports. So you think you're having a bad day? How about Chloe Downing, a sophomore basketball player at Cedarville University? She went into the Kettering Health Washington Township facility for arthroscopic surgery on her right knee. Instead, the doctor actually did the surgery on her left knee. According to Chloe, when she informed the doctor that he did it on the wrong knee, the sawbones said, "Well, you were going to need it done on the left knee eventually anyway." Then she says medical records were changed to show a bilateral procedure instead of the single one she agreed to. Now, after a year of rehab, she's finally back to school and basketball, and she's filed a lawsuit. She's looking for an undisclosed amount, but how much would you demand if a surgeon worked on the wrong appendage? I'm not one for litigation, but I might have to call up a lawyer as well. I'm Ron Otto, and that's my sports rundown.
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0: Hi, folks. Rick Kasuji here from North Dayton Garden Center. 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We have tri-colored beech trees that give you red and pink colors all summer. We've got ginkgo trees, which turn bright gold color in the fall. Or try some of our Japanese maples by your patio or your deck. We have 200 of these on hand. 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So come out to North Dayton Garden Center at 1309 Brant Pike.
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4: The WHIO Storm Center has been activated. We have two thunderstorm warnings, severe thunderstorm warnings on right now. We have one in Butler, Preble, and Montgomery County that expires at 6:45 p.m., as well as another in Champaign, or Clark and Greene County, severe thunderstorm warning that expires at 7 o'clock, as well as the severe thunderstorm watch that is in effect across the Miami Valley. We're going to go to Nick Dunn live on the radio or on the television right now to get a few more details on the weather.
5: This evening, and of course, if you get multiple storms over your location, we could see the potential for some flash flooding setting up out there as well. Here's a live look into Springfield. I've turned this weather camera towards the east. We're not able to see much of the lightning there off the distance. Where it is raining, temperatures have fallen sharply into the lower 70s. Where it's not raining, places like Dayton and Springfield sitting in the lower 80s right now, even an 84 degrees in Oxford. Troy, you've had some heavier showers work through there. You're down to 74. And Greenville checking in at 75 degrees right now. Here's a look at future cast hour by hour this evening. Again, we've got those showers and storms coming through right now. Future cast has got a decent handle. I know it may be not showing where the storms are currently, and don't necessarily take it that way, but what you need to know from this is that future cast is depicting those scattered strong storms continuing through this evening. As we get closer to 9 and 10 o'clock, we start to lose a little bit of that instability, and thus we start to lose the storm intensity. So as we get past sunset, the intensity of those thunderstorms should start to wane just a little bit. We get later into the overnight, and this just becomes more of a spotty shower type of setup for us, and that gives us a chance to dry out briefly. Let me take you into Sunday as we're rounding out the weekend. Again, I know we've got lots of outdoor activities, and still I think the primary focal point for thunderstorm activity tomorrow is to the south and west of Dayton. I don't expect severe weather, but a few locally heavy downpours possible there. Where it does not rain tomorrow, highs will get back into the middle 80s once again, but if you get caught underneath one of those downpours, it will at least cool you off briefly. Now, we're not done with the active pattern yet. I want to take you into Monday. Scattered showers and a few thunderstorms possible both in the evening hours and again as we go into Tuesday. I know future cast is not showing a lot of activity, but we have a couple of disturbances working through. And anytime we're close to those, you can see some more thunderstorms developing there. A bit of an unsettled look at my Storm Center 7-day forecast. Highs in the middle 80s tomorrow and Monday. Lower 80s there for Tuesday. That gives us our best chance for thunderstorms. And how about 90 degrees? That would be the first time we get there this year. That's possible on Friday.
6: 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New at 6, Governor Mike DeWine and the Ohio Department of Natural Resources unveiled new artwork.
7: 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It is Verdict with Senator Ted Cruz. 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So download Verdict with Ted Cruz wherever you get your podcast. Senator, also, we've got a guest coming up in a little bit. We're going to be dealing with the Supreme Court, a best-selling book, and Molly Hemingway is going to join us. So make sure you stick around for that. But before we get to that, we're talking about this incredible NIL bill. And look, I had a ton of people, Senator, that were calling me. I had friends and people I've known in the past come out of the woodwork because they knew how important this bill was. They knew how important it was to you, asking me questions. There was a lot of people saying, they're just not going to be able to get this done. There's no way you'll get bipartisanship here. That seems to not be true. And they said, well, there's no way even though he'll be able to get the White House behind it. That also doesn't seem to be true either. There is a lot of growing bipartisan support here to get this thing done.
8: Well, there is, and I worked for months. Rick Cantwell and I negotiated. We sat in a conference room 6-8 hours a day negotiating provision by provision by provision. We introduced it with Cantwell and myself, a Democrat and Republican, and also with Eric Schmidt, a Republican from Missouri, and Chris Coons, a Democrat from Delaware. So we had two Democrats, two Republicans on the bill. And we've seen phenomenal support for it. So the ACC has come out emphatically in support of it. The Big 12 has come out emphatically in support of it. Condoleezza Rice at Stanford has come out emphatically in support of it. At the hearing, Pete Bevacqua, the athletic director at Notre Dame, testified strongly in support of it. Gordon Gee testified at the hearing, former president of West Virginia University, also Vanderbilt, has been a president of actually five universities. He testified that this is a crisis and this bill is the only hope to save college sports. And we've had already, we've had over 130 signatures from leaders at more than 65 universities come out in support of the bill. And importantly, this week, President Donald J. Trump came out strongly in support of the bill. He sent a Truth Social that I want to read to you. Here's what he said. College sports, a great American institution that produces our many athletes, leaders, and Olympic dominance, is a total mess. And everyone is saying that it must be fixed. After unending lawsuits and crazed rulings, there are virtually no limits anymore. And soon most colleges won't have sports because each and every one of them will be bankrupt, never to be heard from again. Women's sports and the Olympics itself are in the most danger from this catastrophic situation. College sports are turning into pro sports, except with absolutely no rules, a result no one wants. University presidents, conference commissioners, student athletes, coaches, and athletic directors all complain to me that it has become a disaster after years of no action and that schools were losing hundreds of millions of dollars a year. They compared it to a freight train that can't be stopped. That is why a few months ago I convened a roundtable bringing together a world-class team of some of the best sports executives, student athletes, and political leaders in our country. The goal was to find a bipartisan solution to fix the problem. Based on these meetings and the expertise of the leading authorities, I signed an executive order. But I always said that the best solution was to get a bipartisan act through Congress to my desk in order to save a long and embarrassing road through hell for these institutions. I'd like to thank Senators Ted Cruz, Eric Schmidt, Maria Cantwell, and Chris Coons, among others, for introducing the Protect College Sports Act. This law resolves many of the most urgent issues challenging our universities and student athletes, stops the chaos, and most importantly, it may be the last chance to save college sports and colleges themselves before it's too late. The House has worked long and hard on this issue as well, and I'm very grateful to Speaker Mike Johnson and Leader Steve Scalise for their work to fix this very major problem. I urge the House and Senate to come together to pass a final bipartisan law that I can sign this summer that reflects the views and input of both chambers. And in all caps, we have to save college sports. Thank you for your attention to this matter, President Donald J. Trump. The support we're seeing is really significant, and I think we're going to see, I hope and believe, a big bipartisan vote in the Senate behind this bill.
7: What's the timeline now, and how much is there going to be people pushing since now this has become so, you know, such a big discussion to try to change things at the last minute? Is that going to be a problem, and what does that look like?
8: Oh, look, that is going on, and there are a handful of people that are criticizing and throwing rocks, but I'll tell you, most people are shocked that we could actually find a bipartisan compromise. And listen, yeah. one of the natures of that means that I had to give quite a bit and the Democrats had to give quite a bit to find a common ground, because we can't pass this bill unless you get at least 60 votes in the Senate. That means you need at least seven Democrats. There are only 53 Republicans. And my objective, frankly, is to get a lot more than 60 votes. I'd like to see a big bipartisan vote come out of the Senate. The House has tried several times to fix this problem. And unfortunately, every time they've tried to take up a bill, it's failed in the House. And so I think the Senate has got to step in because the clock is ticking. And I will say that there's a real risk also of the biggest players coming together to form a super league. And I think that would be disastrous for everybody else. And not good for fans. Let's take my home state of Texas. Look, my home state of Texas, if Congress does nothing, in 3 to 5 years, I am certain that the University of Texas will survive, and I'm certain A&M will survive. They're so big, they have such a big donor base and alumni base, that they'll survive no matter what happens. But it's not at all clear that the other players in Texas survive. It's not clear that TCU or SMU or University of Houston or Rice or Texas Tech or Baylor, all of the different programs in Texas, they could go under in the status quo. And I think that would be a terrible outcome if we lose historic programs all over Texas, not just football, but when you lose football, football pays for all the other sports. So when you lose football, you end up losing the entire array of sports. That would be tragic, and we can't let it happen.
7: Yeah, you're absolutely right there. If people want to get behind this legislation, is this one of those where they talk to their senators and their congressmen? Who do they need to contact quickly?
8: Look, the first order of business is your senator, and urging your senator, whether your senator is a Republican or Democrat, urging your senator, get behind this bill, the Bipartisan Protect College Sports Act. There's an urgency. I am hoping to move quickly on this. I'd like to get a big vote in the Senate. Once we get it out of the Senate, then the next step will be the House. But calling your senator, going on social media, speaking out and saying that sports, college sports should be saved, that's really valuable.
7: All right, we'll take a very quick break. We'll come right back with our special guest, Molly Hemingway, coming up. It's Verdict with Ted Cruz. Much more ahead.
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13: News. I'm Carmen Roberts. Missing Auburn University student Weston Higginbotham, who disappeared on a family trip to Japan, is found dead.
14: The parents say they last saw him in their Kyoto hotel room last Friday. They say they did decide to separate after some bickering, and they let the well-traveled 20-year-old do his own thing.
13: Fox's Madison Scarpino. His family says his body was found in a mountainous area near Kyoto. No cause of death given. About 500,000 people, many of them young, treated Pope Leo to a rock star welcome in Madrid today, where he urged Spaniards to stop fanning the flames of polarization.
15: This trip to Spain will culminate in Leo meeting migrants on the Canary Isles, along with organizations dedicated to helping them.
13: Fox's Jonathan Savage, Pope spreading a message of peace and dignity across Europe, which is divided over migration. 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
16: The rest of Saturday looks partly cloudy with a chance of scattered thunderstorms. Some of the storms could be severe with damaging wind gusts. High of 84 degrees. Isolated showers and storms possible Sunday, mainly south of Dayton. Still warm at 83. Monday, partly cloudy, dry for the most part, but some late evening thunderstorms are possible. High 84. Showers and thunderstorms likely on Tuesday with a high of 82. And a few more storms possible into Wednesday with a high near 86. I'm Chief Meteorologist Austin Chaney for Dayton's Severe Weather Station, 1290 and 95.7. WHIO.
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18: Taking a look at traffic across the Miami Valley, there are no accidents to report and all highways are moving smoothly. I'm Grayson Zellick, WHIO Triple Team Traffic.
4: The WHIO Storm Center has been activated. The National Weather Service has issued two severe thunderstorm warnings, one for Greene and Clark counties that ends at 7 o'clock tonight, and another for Butler, Montgomery, and Preble counties that ends at 6:45 tonight. The entire Miami Valley is still under the severe thunderstorm watch that ends at 10 o'clock. Another update in 15 minutes. I'm Grayson Zellick on 1290 and 95.7 WHIO, Dayton's News and Talk.
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7: Welcome back. It is Verdiquist Center Ted Cruz, Ben Ferguson with you as well. And if you're listening on the radio across the country, it's so nice to have you with us. And a reminder, we do the show 3 days a week, Monday, Wednesday, and Friday. And you don't want to miss an episode. So download Verdiquist Ted Cruz wherever you get your podcasts. If you want to watch the show, we also do it on YouTube as well. And you can watch it on Facebook, which is really, really fun. So make sure you check us out there as well. Center, you love the Supreme Court pretty much more than anybody I know in my sphere. And any book that comes out about the Supreme Court, it's like you're a moth to a flame. We've got a really exciting guest now who's also diving into the Supreme Court just like you love to. You've got your new book coming out on Clarence Thomas. So you're in D.C. Why don't you introduce our guest for us today?
8: Well, sure. We are very glad to welcome to Verdict Molly Hemingway. Molly Hemingway is the editor-in-chief of The Federalist. She is an award-winning journalist. She is a best-selling author. And she has a brand new book that is a bestseller. It is called Alito, The Justice Who Reshaped the Supreme Court and restored the Constitution. Molly, welcome to Verdict.
21: It is great to be here with you.
8: So let's start with this. What caused you to write a book to tell Justice Alito's story? These are obviously very consequential times. He's an historic justice, but what caused you to say that you wanted to do a biography of Justice Alito?
21: Well, there are a few different things. We know so much about so many of the justices. They've written books about themselves. There are other books about them. There's nothing, almost nothing, about Justice Alito out there, even though his own colleagues will tell you he's this giant on the court. And he has a particular approach to originalism that I think is interesting for this current moment we're in, that doctrine about how you interpret the Constitution according to its original meaning. There are a majority of justices who self-identify as originalists. He's a little different than some of his colleagues, so I wanted to explore that.
0: Yeah.
21: And I also wanted to look into that Dobbs leak and dig into what happened there and who people thought was involved and more on that.
0: It remains the greatest question, scandal. By the way.
7: That's a million-dollar question, right? Like, what happened there? What did you find out?
21: I did talk to, I interviewed nearly 100 people for the book, including former clerks, staff, justices. Mm-hmm. And the number one thing I took away from this is that the investigation itself was incredibly poorly done. Mm-hmm. They waited a very long period of time to even begin digging into things. They didn't have a good understanding of how much access clerks had to the draft decision outside of the court building. They're truly like a million different ways it could have been leaked, but the questions weren't hard-hitting enough. So instead of saying, what has been your contact with this journalist who published this, or does any member of your family or a friend have contact with this person? They pretty much just said, did you leak it? And if they said no, then they said, well, thank you very much for coming in. There's no way you're going to find out answers when that's the level of investigation.
0: So why do you think the investigation was shoddy?
21: It certainly is not something that the marshal of the Supreme Court is used to having to do.
0: Right.
21: As you know,
0: the
21: culture of the court is such that it's unthinkable that you would leak something like this. And it's not that it wasn't possible for people to leak previously a draft decision. They just had the type of moral character that would prevent them from doing it. And the chief, of course, is very adamant when clerks begin and other staff begin about the importance of the integrity of the court and not leaking any information whatsoever. So I think it was just, this is not something that that the marshal had done previously. It was a very sensitive situation. It was still also somewhat in the aftermath of COVID. So the new procedures that had been in place weren't well understood. But ultimately, you know, I think it was a real failing, and probably they would have done things differently if they had to do it over again.
0: Yeah, you know, you use the word unthinkable, and that's not an exaggeration. I remember when the Dobbs draft opinion leaked, and I was at dinner when Politico broke the story, and it was stunning. I just stared at my phone in shock because everything about the court is predicated upon trust. It's a quite small institution. You have 9 justices. Each justice has 4 clerks, and it's a small little intimate family. And there's a robust back and forth. Almost all the edits are done via in writing, going back and forth with the justices communicating with each other. And it just, it did permanent damage to the court in terms of the trust the justices have for each other. It, I think, changed the court.
21: As one justice put it, it's like if there's infidelity in a marriage, you can keep going, but something has changed with that marriage. It, you know, nobody really thought it was a justice. The justices themselves certainly didn't think it was a justice. But just knowing that things aren't as trustworthy as people thought was a big issue. But I'd love to get into... Oh, sorry.
7: You know, if this ever happens again, what was your takeaway? Would they do it the same way? Should there be a different way of there being an investigation? I'm a pessimist. I think, well, if Democrats want to leak out a decision in the future again that they want to try to stop and put pressure on justice, they'll do it again. There was no accountability for this leak that was unimaginable, as Senator Cruz just put it. What would be different the next time, if anything at all?
21: I do think that there was something singular about this situation. Abortion and the court has always been difficult.
0: Yep.
21: That's actually where a lot of the leaks have happened previously as well. And even the person who did the leak, until he or she admits it, we probably won't know who did it. It, you know, again, it was something that could be done very easily without detection. So I don't think it would be, I don't see it happening again. But this is there is still time actually to think about whether there should be a better investigation into this, including whether there's any role for an outside investigator, law enforcement investigator. One of the things I think is interesting is that after the leak of this decision, you had attacks on the lives of the justices.
0: Yeah.
21: You
0: yes.
21: had organized and coordinated protest activity. You had the firebombings of the churches and the pro-life pregnancy centers. It is illegal to do something with the intent to affect the outcome of a decision.
0: Yeah. And yet the Biden Justice Department did nothing, refused to follow federal law. Look, one of the things that the really bombshell facts that you report in this book is you report Justice Kagan screaming at Justice Breyer so loud that the walls were shaking over Dobbs. Tell us about that.
21: Well, after the leak happened, again, the lives of the justices are immediately threatened. You have justices having to be moved to secure locations, Amy Coney Barrett having to put on a bulletproof vest in front of her children. We also had the situation where she recently was the victim of a swatting attempt where someone tried to get her house swatted. And you had Justice Kavanaugh, of course, with an assassin outside of his house. Well, prior to that happening with Justice Kavanaugh, some of the justices asked the dissenting justices to please wrap up their dissent so that the decision could be released. Until a decision is released, it's not final. So if one of the justices were to die, that would mean Dobbs was not handed down.
0: And let's just underscore that point. Because if one of the justices were to die, this is an area where passive voice doesn't really capture it. To really underscore it, that means if one of the justices in the majority were to be murdered, suddenly Dobbs cannot issue and Roe versus Wade is not overturned. And so the assassin who came with plans to murder Brett Kavanaugh and the other conservative justices could have changed history. Every day that there was a delay, there was an added risk that someone would murder one of those justices.
21: So a request was put forth by Alito and also by Justice Gorsuch. Could you wrap this up? Could you give us a date by which time you'll be done? And they wouldn't, the liberal justices would not give a date. But after that conference, Kagan went to Breyer's chambers. Breyer is a liberal, but he is a gentleman.
0: Yes.
21: And his colleagues, he cared about his colleagues and their lives. So he seemed most amenable to wrapping things up. And Kagan did implore him not to accommodate the conservative justices. They finally say, we'll get something out by June 1st. We'll get something done by June 1st. And they do, in exchange for getting other decisions done later. But they include this gratuitous footnote that was completely unnecessary for another decision that really wasn't going to be handed down for another several weeks. And so during that period of time, before it was finally handed down, I think it was June 23rd, that was when Kavanaugh actually had the assassin outside of his home.
0: Wow.
21: And this slow walking, which I report in Alito, the book, was also confirmed, I think, this year as a tactic that is being used by the liberal justices. We learned that they were also slow walking that Calais decision, that Voting Rights Act decision, in the hope that if they got it out too late, then state legislatures could not respond to the decision.
0: Well, and Ketanji Brown Jackson was quite vocal and wrote about wanting to delay that decision with a very explicit, I think, objective of preventing state legislatures from acting in redistricting. And it's one of the most partisan disputes we've ever seen at the court. Her effort to have a real impact on the election in November.
21: And I will point out that Justice Alito actually responded to her by pointing out this is a case that we heard in October. And it was not the first time they heard it. They heard it the previous term as well, pointing out that every other decision from that term had already been released, that this slow walking was political.
0: Yeah.
21: Handing down a decision that needs to be handed down is not political. Slow walking it, however, is.
7: It really is incredible just to hear you describe this and what the court is doing. We're going to take a quick break. We're going to come back. We'll have a lot more. Make sure you go out and grab Molly's new book, wherever you get your books, or on Amazon. That's where I usually go and buy them really quick. They show up magically at your front door, so grab that during the break. Don't forget, we do this show as a podcast Monday, Wednesday, and Friday, so hit that subscribe or that auto-download button wherever you get your podcasts. It's always free. You never have to pay for it. And if you want to watch us on YouTube or on Facebook as well, you can watch us there. It is Verdict with Ted Cruz on both of those platforms. We'll take a very quick break. We'll come right back. It is Verdict with Senator Ted Cruz, Ben Ferguson with you. Much more coming up.
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30: 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Lots of food, wine, beer, and live music. The party begins at 5 and it's going to run through 9. Cassette Junkies, they're going to be hosting a free concert of 70s and 80s rock music down at Riverscape. 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
4: The WHIO Storm Center has been activated. The National Weather Service has issued two severe thunderstorm warnings, one for Greene and Clark counties that ends at 7 o'clock tonight, and another for Butler, Montgomery, and Preble counties that ends at 6:45 tonight. The entire Miami Valley is still under the severe thunderstorm watch that ends at 10 o'clock. Another update in 15 minutes. I'm Grayson Zellick on 1290 and 95.7 WHIO, Dayton's News and Talk.
7: 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You can also watch us on YouTube as well. So if you want to watch these episodes, you can. Senator, we're sitting down with Molly Hemingway. She's got an incredible new book out about Alito. And we were talking about the Democrats' slow-walking decisions, the liberal justices on the Supreme Court. And this brings up a bigger question I wanted to ask you about, Molly, and that was about the idea now that every time a decision comes down that Democrats don't seem to like, they want to either completely remake the court, pack the court. Does that concern you, especially as you're writing this book, how much now they're saying, oh, 9, maybe we'll move it to 15 or 18 or whatever the numbers they want next?
21: This is a huge threat to the court and rule of law, what yes. we're seeing happening from the left. And I actually go into this in detail in the book, showing how coordinated the attacks on the court are, how well-funded they are. To just use one example, ProPublica, which is a left-wing media outlet, raised $53 million wow. with the express purpose of going after Justice Thomas and Justice Alito. And at the end of the year, they reported on their 990 form that what they'd done with $53 million. I mean, can you imagine how many reporters and researchers you can hire, you know, high-level people? And yeah. they don't publish that many stories, but the whole goal was to attack the integrity of Alito and Thomas, two men who actually have a great deal of integrity. But this was done as part of the Democrat lawfare efforts that are going on to pressure the court into agreeing with some of the more extreme lawfare efforts that they have had in play, whether it's, you know, kicking Trump off the ballot having uneven prosecutions of conservatives versus liberals. And you see it with now so many prominent Democrats calling for the actual packing of the court. This isn't about, you know, having a thoughtful discussion about the number of people on the court.
0: No. If they packing, get power, they will do this.
21: Yeah, packing for political outcome. And I'll just point out, conservatives were not in power on the court for decades, and many bad things happened, and they never once resorted to undermining the integrity of the court. They said, we're going to put a lot of effort into electing senators who will confirm good justices, electing a president who will nominate good justices, and building up the network of people who understand what a proper, coherent conservative judicial philosophy is. And the left doesn't want to do that work. They just want to burn it down.
0: They want power and by any means necessary. And they view the court as an extension of political power, not an institution that actually is supposed to follow the Constitution or follow the law. And in fact, they view the court as an avenue to end-run democracy, because many of their most extreme policies are very unpopular. The voters don't want them. And so it's much easier to get a handful of unelected judges just to force it on the whole country than actually to engage in the difficult and messy business of democracy, of convincing your fellow citizens you're right. You know, it strikes me that there are a lot of very similar themes in your book on Justice Alito that are in my upcoming book on Justice Clarence Thomas. My book is coming out in August, and like you, I spent a lot of time interviewing Justice Thomas, as you did with Justice Alito. And you know, one interesting bit of history is Justice Thomas and Justice Alito were both classmates in law school at Yale Law School. They didn't know each other, but they were classmates. And there's a funny story Justice Thomas told me when I was interviewing him for the book, where he said when he was at the court, when Alito went to the court, he asked him, he said, Sam, why weren't we friends in law school? And Justice Alito responded, Clarence, you were scary. and Justice Thomas erupts in his signature just belly laugh, which is, as you know, infectious. Tell us a little bit about what made Sam Alito into the great Justice Alito. And you mentioned before what you described as his unique brand of originalism. Elaborate on that a little bit.
21: Well, I think one of the things that sticks out is that he was raised in a middle-class family by a public servant who he really respected, his father. He goes to Princeton, and he's a public school kid, and he assumes that all of these elite kids are going to be really smart and give him a run for his money. When he gets there, he finds out, actually, he's doing just fine in the intelligence department. Yeah. And also, these elite kids are the ones who end up rioting, shutting down the campus. He knows that they will go on and have cushy jobs that their fathers gave them, whereas he needs the education.
0: Yeah.
21: And so, he, even though he goes to elite institutions, Princeton, Yale, goes to the Department of Justice, he doesn't
0: Do you want me to concede that Yale's an elite institution? That may be a bridge too far. But go ahead, sorry.
21: He doesn't seem to want the respect of many of the people he meets there. He's not that impressed with them. And I think you see that come through now. And it's the same thing with Justice Thomas. He cares so much more about people who are working at the Supreme Court than the people at the cocktail parties. And speaking of Justice Thomas, he and Alito work together very well.
0: Yeah.
21: But whereas Justice Thomas, as one person put it, is the deployed aircraft carrier on the court, Alito's chambers are more like the Green Berets. They go and they prepare the land. He might agree with Thomas on where he wants to be, but he's going to be more tactical about, okay, well, how are we going to get there? And you even saw that again in the Clay decision, this Voting Rights Act. What does Thomas say? Section 2 of the Voting Rights Act is completely unconstitutional. Alito might agree with that, but he builds together a six-person majority to say it can't be interpreted that there are these racial gerrymanders, because that cannot be what the law means, given what the 15th Amendment of the Constitution does in explicitly prohibiting such.
0: So what do you think Justice Alito's legacy will be 50 years from now?
21: For most justices, I think they will be lucky to be remembered for one thing. And if it is one thing, it's definitely going to be the Dobbs decision. Mm-hmm. But the reason why people should pay attention now is because of all these other important decisions, his incremental solid work on religious liberty, speech issues. And I would say the other thing I find really interesting about him that people should pay more attention to is how effective he is in oral argument.
0: Yes, very much so.
21: Positioning the court on what issue they should decide a case on. So he's quiet, he's humble, but I do believe people on the right should absolutely know more about him and understand what the left understood long time ago, which is he's a very important justice.
0: Well, look, like Chief Justice Roberts, like Elena Kagan, Sam Alito is a veteran of the Solicitor General's office and is an experienced Supreme Court advocate. And that is a rare skill, and you see him displaying it from the other side of the bench as a justice. And you're right, he's very, very effective at oral argument. Talk a little about his character. He's an extraordinary man, but share your thoughts on his character.
21: It's just really interesting to find someone in Washington, D.C. with this level of humility. He's a family man. He
0: yes.
21: very much believes in doing his duty. Even the fact that he's been a public servant his entire career, this is someone who could be making so much money off of the court. And he cares about, you know, even he hires clerks who are people who are going to be devoted to public service or the academy. And he's just a very quiet, humble, but also very funny guy with a very subtle sense of humor.
0: He's hysterical. All right, I want to encourage everyone, go out and buy Molly's book. Go buy Alito, the Justice Who Reshaped the Supreme Court and Restored the Constitution. Go to Amazon, go to Barnes & Noble. By the way, while you're there, go buy my book, too, on Clarence Thomas. It's coming out in August, but you can pre-order them, read them together. The two are great bookends, and you know what? They both would make fabulous graduation gifts, birthday gifts, Christmas gifts. Go buy Molly's book, and Molly, thank you for joining us.
21: Thank you very much.
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11: I've heard from a number of people who, after being employed by a particular company for a long, long, long time, find themselves laid off. This could have happened to you, where you thought you were spending an entire career, or pretty much, at one particular place that you loved. But then, economic conditions change, they didn't love you as much as you thought, and you're out looking for new work, and you haven't done so in forever. And now, everything's about submitting applications online. Let me tell you, I don't care how somebody gets an application from you. People hire people. You want to think through your friends, your neighbors, people you worked with, people at your religious congregation or church. You find your way to humans because humans hire humans, not something submitted on a computer.
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13: After roaming overnight. Now, investigators also relied on help from a cadaver dog. Data from infrared cameras on board has also been analyzed for any information.
3: And Fox's Dana Marie McNichol reporting from Marsh Harbor in the Bahamas. Bahamian police briefly took Brian Hooker into custody in April, but released him without charges. Russian authorities say that Ukraine launched an unprecedented attack against St. Petersburg after rejecting an offer for peace talks.
8: This attack comes after Russian President Vladimir Putin rejected an offer from Zelensky to hold a face-to-face meeting to try and end this war.

0: Warm at 83. Monday, partly cloudy, dry for the most part, but some late evening thunderstorms are possible. High 84. Showers and thunderstorms likely on Tuesday with a high of 82, and a few more storms possible into Wednesday with a high near 86. I'm Chief Meteorologist Austin Chaney for Dayton Severe Weather Station, 1290 and 95.7 WHIO.
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2: Taking a look at traffic across the Miami Valley, there are no accidents to report and all highways are moving smoothly. I'm Grayson Zellick, WHIO Triple Team Traffic.
3: The WHIO Storm Center has been activated. The National Weather Service has issued a severe thunderstorm watch for the entire Miami Valley until 10 o'clock tonight. Right now, the live Doppler 7 radar, it's looking... It's zoomed in onto Greene and Montgomery County right now, but it looks like we have in the Kettering, Centerville, Miamisburg area going into Bellbrook and Xenia. There's some light rain going, as well as the southwestern corner of Montgomery County by New Lebanon. There's a lot of lightning activity. The next update in 15 minutes. I'm Grayson Zellick on 1290 and 95.7 WHIO, Dayton's News and Talk.
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11: I am so excited about teenagers and 20-somethings getting the message about the opportunities available if you go to a state-supported technical college, because one technical college after another reporting record enrollments, because we have extreme shortages of workers in so many skilled fields. I've talked about it in the past about electricians, auto mechanics, aircraft mechanics, plumbers, you name a skilled trade, the pay is good. The work conditions sometimes are rough, working outdoors, whatever. But the reality is the need is great in a time that people in those jobs are aging out and not enough younger people are going in getting those fat paychecks.
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0: spotlight on local talent here in the Miami Valley. 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
1: Bam, there it is. It's Saturday night. This is the Evening Edge Local Music Showcase. I'm Ian James. Thank you for spending part of your night with me. This is the show where we give some love to artists across the Gem City and tell you where you can find some of them on your own. It's also the show where we don't like to talk a whole lot. We like to give you some new music. So let's start off with Gary David Reese, a performer of the area for more than five decades, with his song, It's Not For Me To Say.

0: Now, Gary just finished touring in Florida. He's now back in Dayton. And you want to know a really fun fact? WHIO's own Gil Whitney liked Gary's music. He even performed during Gil's Summertime 77 show. So if you want to catch more of Gary, he'll be playing Friday, June 19th at the Cornerstone Crowbar. 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
0: Up next, we take a look at Paid Leave. They are this year's Dayton Battle of the Bands winners. Here's their song, The Chair.

0: Now, this isn't the first time we've played Pay to Leave. We played them many weeks ago on Todd's Evening Edge local music showcase. But I just wanted to show you how great their music is again before letting you know that in the next segment, I have an interview with them. But that does mean that I am going to have to cut this batch of music short so we have time for that. So if you are looking to check out the local music scene, you can head over to Blind Bob's. Their schedule is usually always packed with local acts. You can go see Plaster playing Sunday, June 14th. They'll be joined by I Will Remember This, Red Noise, and Plain Sight that night. And then you can head to the Yellow Cab Tavern June 12th and 13th for the Dayton Sideshow 19. It's a two-day event that'll have a bunch of local acts playing throughout the evening. It's all ages and is free. So keep in mind, we still have the interview with Pay to Leave to get to after this break. I'm Ian James. This is the Evening Edge Local Music Showcase.
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4: I've heard from a number of people who, after being employed by a particular company for a long, long, long time, find themselves laid off. This could have happened to you, where you thought you were spending an entire career, or pretty much, at one particular place that you loved. But then, economic conditions change, they didn't love you as much as you thought, and you're out looking for new work, and you haven't done so in forever. And now, everything's about submitting applications online. 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People hire people. 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You find your way to humans because humans hire humans, not something submitted on a computer.
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15: Ladies and gentlemen, good evening. I hope that all is well. The WHIO Storm Center has been activated due to the National Weather Service issuing a severe thunderstorm watch for the entire Miami Valley. We're taking a look at the live Doppler radar right now, and it looks like we're just seeing some light rain in the Miamisburg-Springboro area going, looks like it's heading over towards Bellbrook and Xenia. But again, it is very, very light, and we will keep you updated shortly. I'm Oliver Nitz on 1290-957 WHIO, Dayton's News and Talk.
3: 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That means we break in immediately whenever severe weather approaches the Miami Valley. 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

0: Hey, what's up? I'm Ian James, and this is the Evening Edge Local Music Showcase, the show where we try not to talk a whole lot in hopes of getting you some new music, but that's kind of the point of interviews. And I got the chance to speak with this year's Dayton Battle of the Bands winners, Paid Leave. Here's the first half of that conversation. All right, welcome everybody. I do have Paid Leave. I mentioned that I was going to be talking with them here in a little bit. Now, go ahead, guys. I just want to give the listeners a little bit of an idea of who you guys are. Go around, say what your name is and what part you play in the band.
1: My name's Brack. I play guitar and I sing. My name's Ethan Pearson and I play the drums.
2: My name is Dylan Triplett. I play rhythm guitar and I sing as well.
3: My name's Liam Durkin. I play keys.
4: My name is Dylan Thatcher and I play bass.
0: Awesome, awesome. Well, it's a pleasure to meet you guys. Thank you so much for coming on.
2: Yeah, thank you for having us.
0: So now one of the first questions I want to ask you is, which I'm sure a lot of people would like to do whenever they get a chance to meet a band or an artist. How'd you guys come to be? How'd you guys come up with the name Paid Leave as well?
1: This is Brack talking again. I knew Dylan through a mutual friend. And I knew the other Dylan as well. He'd been a good buddy of mine. And Dylan Thatcher had been playing some bass for a while and kind of inspired me to start playing guitar a little more seriously and getting after it. And we were covering a bunch of tunes and stuff. And we were like, man, this would be a lot more fun with more folks. So I kind of just started reaching out to people I knew who I thought would be a good fit. And we kind of just mashed it together. And in a couple weeks, we decided, hey, you know, we're doing this thing for real. And we went to go play a show, and we didn't have a name yet. And one of our mutual buddies that I met Dylan through, his name's Evan Tipton, he had to take off from his new job to come see us. And he was like, I'm taking paid leave to come see you guys. And I don't know, right there, it just kind of clicked. And we're like, wow, paid leave, that might work.
0: So I wanted to kind of obviously touch on the elephant in the room. You guys won this year's Dayton Battle of the Bands. How are you guys feeling about that?
3: We feel pretty good about it. It's when it initially happened, it didn't feel real. It's kind of set in a little bit, and you know, we're all proud of what we've done. But really, right now, now the focus is, you know, where we're going next and how we can take advantage of the opportunity that was given to us by being in Battle of Bands and use it the most that we can to kind of put ourselves on the map a little bit more.
0: Yeah, when you guys won, you guys got a lot of stuff, a lot of cool stuff. And you guys got, one of them was a recording studio package with Huge Face Productions. And I saw that you guys have already gotten with them, met with them, using their studios. With that, can we possibly expect some new music soon? I know you guys are working on a full EP release from Three Quarters Away. Can we expect anything more?
1: Yeah, we tracked three songs in there. We did a show a few weeks back at Lucky Star Brewery in Miamisburg, Ohio, and we recorded basically a whole live set. We're going to work on putting a combination of all of our live music out, but then the stuff we recorded at Huge Face will slowly release over the rest of the year and hopefully keep working towards an album.
0: Were you guys nervous at all going into the Battle of the Bands? Because you guys obviously had to go up against a bunch of other great Dayton artists. You know, you had Trony Threat as well, and he has a very unique hip-hop sound. So when you guys were kind of battling against that, how were you guys, you know, keeping the motivation up against or for yourself and for your fans to get you to the finish line?
3: I can't speak for all the guys, I guess, but myself, I really wasn't that nervous at all. I was just looking to go in there, have fun. I feel like I know my abilities pretty well and just kind of hoping for the best. Just go up there, kick ass, and it was a really great time.
0: How have you guys been dealing with that fame afterwards?
1: Oh, believe me, it's been so overwhelming.
0: You guys getting like notifications, blowing up your phones, bookings and stuff like that?
1: It has been a little easier to book some shows for this summer. We've had a lot more folks reaching out to us as opposed to us reaching out to other bands and venues. It's kind of been coming to us a little bit. We started to do some work on our own, but it's been nice, man.
0: Now I am going to have to cut it there real quick because unfortunately I don't have time for the full interview. We're going to run to another break. We'll come back, give you some more music, and then before we wrap up the show tonight, I will play you the rest of that interview. I'm Ian James. This is the Evening Edge Local Music Showcase.
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8: News. I'm Carmen Roberts. Arpin University student James Weston Higginbotham, who vanished in Japan after an argument with his family, is found dead.
9: This is a horrific outcome to what was supposed to be a dream vacation in Japan.
8: Fox's Madison Scarpino. His family confirmed online that volunteer searchers found the 20-year-old's body in a mountainous area outside Kyoto. No cause of death was given. An emotional D-Day tribute from Secretary of War Pete Hegseth during a ceremony in Normandy, France. Today, he addressed the last living veterans of World War II.
10: They are a living embodiment of the warrior ethos we today revive at the Department of War.
8: D-Day marked the start of the campaign to liberate Nazi-occupied Europe in 1944. 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
11: Alrighty, ladies and gentlemen, the WHIO Storm Center has been activated. As I said previously, the National Weather Service has issued a severe thunderstorm watch for the entire Miami Valley. Taking a look at the live Doppler radar right now, again, there's just some light rain touching Miamisburg and Springboro, heading east towards Bellbrook and Xenia, but it looks like it might even fade out towards then. Again, it is looking very light, but we will have another update for you just in moments. I'm Oliver Nitz on Dayton's News and Talk, 1290 and 95.7 WHIO.
6: The WHIO Storm Center is currently activated. That means we break in immediately whenever severe weather approaches the Miami Valley. 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
7: Dayton's news and talk. Here at WHIO, we have a really unique morning show. It's called Miami Valley's Morning News, and it's all news, all weather, and all traffic all morning long. We're the only station in the region with an all-local news morning show, staffed by a large group of folks who live here in the Miami Valley. Because having an all-local news morning show is something that's important to our mission. It's a 90-year tradition. Would you give the show a shot? Miami Valley's Morning News, 1290 and 95.7 WHIO. 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
12: I'm Parker Testo with the University of Dayton Sports Update. The Dayton Flyers men's basketball non-conference schedule is beginning to take form. The first time Dayton will see the floor is October 17th, as the Notre Dame Fighting Irish will visit the UD Arena in an exhibition contest. John Rothstein of CBS is reporting Dayton's season opener will be November 2nd at home against NJIT. The Flyers are also set to host South Florida December 12th. It will be the first time the two teams have played each other since the San Juan shootout in the 1997-98 season. Dayton will also play road games at Florida State and at Liberty. The 2026-27 campaign will be Anthony Grant's 10th as Dayton's head coach. He returns two starters from last season's 25-12 team that went to the NIT quarterfinals, forward Amel Letong.
13: Letong for three. Good!
12: And forward Jayon Simon.
13: Simon, hard to the rim with the flush!
12: I'm Parker Testa on the home of the Flyers, WHIO.
14: For This Week in History, I'm Ron Otto. June 1st, 2009, the largest automaker in the world, General Motors, files for bankruptcy. Glorious, glorious. June 2nd, 1953, 27-year-old Elizabeth II is crowned Queen of the United Kingdom. June 3rd, 1950, Carillon Park's historical exhibits open for the first time. June 4th, 1937, the world's first shopping carts are introduced at Humpty Dumpty grocery stores in Oklahoma City. And June 6th, 1944, D-Day, the Allies invade Normandy during World War II.
15: This is Robert St. John in the NBC newsroom in New York. Ladies and gentlemen, we may be approaching a fateful hour. All night long, bulletins have been pouring in from Berlin claiming that D-Day is here, claiming that the invasion of Western Europe has begun.
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0: I'm Ian James. You're listening to the Evening Edge Local Music Showcase. Thank you for spending part of your night with me. You know the drill. We like to give you some new music, so I have a couple more songs for you to add to your playlist. To start us off, we have T. Cow and his song, Toy Soldiers.

0: Now, Cal was also the frontman for his band Mint in the early 2000s while he performed in the underground rock circuit. Now, get this, in Shanghai, China. That's insane. He moved back to the U.S. in 2008 where he went solo. And if you want to see him live, he's part of the Yellow Cab's Dayton Sideshow 19. He'll be playing June 13th at 7 p.m.
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0: Now up next, we take a look at Kevin Seary. He picked up a guitar at 13 years old and has been playing bars and festivals for over 25 years. Here's his song, Babies in the Kitchen.

0: Now, I think one of the coolest things about Kevin is that he's gathered several awards over the years, including the 2018 Ohio Music Awards in the Americana category. You can also catch him playing at this year's country concert in Fort Laramie, July 10th. Now, once again, I am cutting this segment short so we have time to wrap up our interview with Paid Leave just after this break. I'm Ian James. This is the Evening Edge Local Music Showcase.
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2: All right, ladies and gentlemen, the WHIO Storm Center has been activated. We are giving you about 4 breaks every hour. The National Weather Service has issued a severe thunderstorm watch for the entire Miami Valley until 10 p.m. tonight. Taking a look at the live Doppler radar right now, it looks like there's still just some spotty light rain in that Miamisburg area, and it looks like it is going southeast, and it is about to kind of exit the Miami Valley. And then there is one little spot of rain that is coming towards the Miami Valley. However, it looks like that may also be drifting southeast. I'm Oliver Nitz on 1290 and 95.7 WHIO, Dayton's News and Talk.
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4: 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The brochures are really fancy, but if something's really wrong, you have a big illness, a big expense, they don't pay. They may pay for routine doctor visits, but something really goes wrong, that premium wasn't worth it.
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13: For your Saturday night, plan on scattered showers and thunderstorms. A couple of those could contain damaging winds and large hail. I'm meteorologist Nick Dunn for WHIO.
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0: Saturday night, Miami Valley. I'm Ian James, and this is the Evening Edge Local Music Showcase. We do have just a few minutes left, and so let's get to know more about this year's Dayton Battle of the Bands winners, Paid Leave. And as a pretty fresh adult, even not making music, but I have a really big, pretty busy schedule. How do you guys handle that? How do you guys, you know, especially when you have to find time to make music, when there's five people that all have your guys' own lives?
1: I think we're extremely lucky, honestly. I think in terms of our lifestyles and our jobs and things, our bosses, my boss at least, he's super cool with letting me get out early for shows and stuff. And we also have a pretty set schedule in terms of when we're going to rehearse, when we're going to practice. And we're all just such great friends, too, that even if we're not practicing, we're all hanging out, talking about what's next for the band or what we're going to do in the future and everything. So just keeping everybody together is a huge part of it all. A
0: couple more questions here before we wrap this up. What do you guys like to do in your free time? You know, apart from making music, obviously that's a big part of who you guys are. But individually, what do you guys like to do?
1: Lately, we've kind of, with the baseball season rolling around and everything, we've been getting together on Sundays, getting out to the old sand lot and getting all of our friends together. We've been playing just on the weekends. I think this week we're going to have like 8 versus 8. So we almost have full teams for baseball and stuff. So that's been a good time.
0: Yeah. Anyone else? What do you guys like to do on your own time?
2: I've always been really into movies. So I always am talking about movies. That's just something that I love to kind of like put my mind on. And I also just like thinking about how that kind of interacts with music, you know, just different people using different songs and composers and different movies and everything.
0: Yeah. Anyone else feel the same way? You guys like, you guys big movie fans as well?
3: Oh, yeah. I go to the movie theater sometimes once a month, if not more, but I love film and whatnot. But yeah, we're all into sports. We all
0: kind of
3: have our own things that we're all kind of into. But there's a lot, again, we're all great friends, and there's a lot we all agree on. And we hang out every weekend, regardless if we have a show or not. So we're always getting into something.
0: All right. And 5 years from now, 5 years have passed. Where do you guys hope to be? Any tours? If so, where to?
3: Yeah, hopefully out there getting the music to as many people as we can, you know?
0: Yeah. Now, lastly, any aspiring artists or bands listening right now, what advice do you guys have for them?
4: Make music with your friends.
1: A lot easier.
3: Yeah.
1: Agreed. That's one thing.
0: Yeah, the neutral idea. Yeah. I get that. Making music with your friends. Like you guys said, it comes naturally. It comes when you guys aren't even in the studio specifically trying to come up with ideas. It just happens. It goes with the flow, right?
3: Yeah, totally. I just say, you know, practice as much as you can, you know, write out. If you're trying to write songs, you know, write out thoughts and stupid little sentences and phrases and just anything like that. Just never stop. Just always stay grinding on it, because it's never going to get easier.
0: Love that. Well, thanks, guys. I appreciate you guys coming on. This is a huge honor for me.
1: Oh, thanks for having us, man.
3: Of course.
0: Where can people find you guys at?
1: You can find us pretty much anywhere you get your music. We're on Spotify, Apple Music, Bandcamp, YouTube Music, just Paid Leave. If you want to follow us on the socials, Instagram and Facebook are the big ones for us. Just Paid Leave Music at either one of those there. You can keep up on all of our upcoming shows. We have a show flyer for this summer. The next show you can catch us at, depending on when this is coming out, we'll be at the Levitt Pavilion downtown June 12th, opening for Reverend Peyton's Big Damn Band, and that's going to be a fun night outside with a lot of good people. So that's,
0: And you guys are, this will release on the 6th, and don't you guys have something happening the 6th as well?
1: Yeah, we have a show in Xenia at Devil Wind Brewing.
0: What time will that be?
1: I think it's around 7. When music starts, we're playing with the new old fashioned. Yep, 7 p.m. and it's a free show, so even better.
0: Now I'm gonna have to cut it off right there. We do have to run to a break here in a little bit, but I want to give a huge thank you to Paid Leave for taking time out of their night to speak with me and getting some more information for you if you want to check them out. Now, if you want to submit your own songs, you can email them to eveningedgelocalmusic@gmail.com. Those songs have to follow FCC regulations. They must be good sound quality and they have to be an original. I'll have another roundup of songs for you next weekend. I'm Ian James. This is the Evening Edge Local Music Showcase. 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
11: Another mass shooting. I'm Roger Stern, Fox News. Gunfire ripping through a street festival in Toledo, Ohio. Police searching for whoever was behind it. Several victims taken to nearby hospitals, but officials can't say yet how many. Russia says Ukraine launched an unprecedented attack against St. Petersburg after rejecting an offer for peace talks.
12: This attack comes after Russian President Vladimir Putin rejected an offer from Zelensky to hold a face-to-face meeting to try and end this war. Putin said he glanced at Zelensky's letter, but said he saw no point in meeting with him and that he would only end the war when Russia's goals had been met, meaning Kyiv should abandon efforts to join NATO and give up parts of its territory. Zelensky then responded back, calling it a weak response. Russia continues to spray Ukraine with almost daily attacks, damaging several buildings in the Zaporizhzhia region. Ukrainian foreign minister, he's warning Moscow things will only get worse for Russia.
11: Fox's Stephanie Bennett. Iran still attacking other nations as the U.S. fires on Iran. Here is Fox's Jeff Paul in Dubai.
13: Officials involved with CENTCOM say those strikes happened hours after its forces struck Iranian radar sites and shot down 4 one-way attack drones. U.S. officials say Iran then fired 7 ballistic missiles towards Kuwait and Bahrain. CENTCOM confirming 6 of those missiles were intercepted and the 7th did not.